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12: 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With Kitty O'Neill.
15: And at 5 o'clock, we've got these stories now trending. Some general election clarity emerging as primary ballots are being counted. The sentencing of a former Javier Becerra aide is being delayed. And a potential stadium worker strike ahead of the upcoming World Cup soccer tournament. Traffic and weather together first, though. And every 10 minutes, here's Dana Hess.
16: Oh, I cry foul.
15: Oh.
16: Wow. 47th Avenue at Lorene Way. I looked this up. This Lemon Hill area. A motorcycle involved in a crash again. Motorcycle versus vehicle. And CHP has been notified. But this just happened a couple of minutes ago. So you're pretty much on your own for a while. Again. A two-vehicle accident, one of which is a motorcycle, and it's at 47th Avenue at Lorene Way. Traffic on the 10s every 10 minutes, mornings and afternoons. 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
17: For tonight, clear, low 56 to 60. Bright sunshine, hot tomorrow, high 94 to 98. Remaining hot on Friday with sunshine, high 96 to 100, and the high for Saturday, 86 to 90. I'm AccuWeather's Andy Robb on KFBK, Sacramento's News Radio.
15: We're showing 91 degrees in Granite Bay and 92 in Sacramento. We'll start here with your top story on this Wednesday after the election. And we begin with the election.
12: In-depth team coverage. The California primary. This is where results come first and every vote counts.
15: The results of Tuesday's gubernatorial primary are still being tabulated, but early returns show a Democrat versus Republican general election in November is likely. KFPK's Noelle Ballard has a look at where things currently stand.
18: Early results show Trump-endorsed Republican Steve Hilton in an early lead.
19: When I'm elected governor, we are going to be frugal and careful with public money so we can cut the bloat in our government and reduce everybody's taxes. Change is coming to California, and the campaign for change starts today.
18: Democrat Javier Becerra's late surge has him in a position to advance.
20: The underdog stayed in the fight. Like my parents, I never gave up. Never stopped putting one foot in front of the other. Never stopped believing in the beacon-like goodness of California. And thankfully, neither did you.
18: Billionaire activist Tom Steyer trails the two frontrunners by a substantial margin, but isn't conceding, telling his supporters he's going to give democracy time to work.
21: We showed that a better California is possible, and that we know what it looks like, and we know how we'll get there together, day by day, vote by vote. Because together, all of us in this room believe in a not-so-radical idea California can work for working people.
18: Republican Chad Bianco is in fourth and the only other gubernatorial candidate getting double-digit support. Noel Ballard, KFBK, Sacramento's News Radio.
15: Meanwhile, Republican Gloria Romero and Democrat Fiona Ma appear to be on their way to the general election in the lieutenant governor's race. Eleni Kounalakis and Jennifer Hawks, well ahead of their competitors in the race to be California's next treasurer. Incumbent Attorney General Rob Bonta has advanced to the November election, where he will face Republican Michael Gates. And Secretary of State Shirley Weber, a Democrat, and her Republican challenger Don Wagner have also secured spots in the November election. Let's get more news with KFBK's Joe Michaels.
3: Kitty, Kevin Kiley has the lead in the race to represent California's newly drawn 6th congressional district. The Republican turned independent, bringing in nearly 27% of the early vote. Republican Michael Stansfield and Democrat Dr. Richard Pan battling for the second spot in Congressional District 6. Stansfield currently has a 22-21 percentage lead over the Democrat, but Dr. Pan says he's confident he'll advance to the November general election, pointing to the more than 100,000 ballots yet to be counted in Sacramento, where he holds a slim lead in returns. Kiley and Stansfield ran 1-2 in the Placer County portion of the district. In District 7, incumbent Doris Matsui with a strong early lead, fellow Democrat Mai Vang and Republican Zachariah Wooden are battling for the second spot in the November general election. Matsui has almost 31% of the returns. Vang has 24.9%. Wooden, 24.1%. Assemblyman James Gallagher has won the special election to finish the term of the late Doug LaMalfa. KFBK's Mike Baca reports.
4: Even in celebration, Gallagher was still thinking of the man that he called his mentor.
13: I mean, it's a mix of emotions, man, like, missing Congressman Doug LaMalfa, who was a mentor to me, but also just feeling like just overwhelmed by the amount of support that we've had.
4: Gallagher speaking to KRCR television at his victory party, realizing the toughest part of keeping that seat will be the next few months with the general election in November.
13: We're going to keep fighting for you. Doug did that each and every day. Thank you for giving me the opportunity to be your voice. And we're going to just turn it up, man. And we're going to go back and we're going to make sure that our voices are heard.
4: With votes still being tallied, it appears he'll be opposed by Democrat Mike McGuire in the newly redrawn district that Democrats pushed and voters approved last November. Mike Baca, KFBK, Sacramento's News Radio.
3: Sentencing has been delayed in the federal corruption case of the former Javier Becerra aide convicted of fraud. We'll have details on that at 5:30. And SoFi Stadium hospitality workers will be voting on whether to authorize a strike about a week before the World Cup match at the venue. The members of Unite Here Local 11 will begin voting on that tomorrow. It's 5:06, and I'm Joe Michaels on the KFBK Afternoon News with Kitty O'Neill.
15: Thank you, Joe. The man who detained an unruly passenger on a Frontier Airlines flight from Puerto Rico to Chicago earlier this week is speaking out. The passenger reportedly tried to open an emergency exit door at 30,000 feet and attacked an off-duty airline employee who tried to intervene. Josh Longood, a former MMA fighter with a black belt in Brazilian Jiu-Jitsu, says he pinned that passenger down.
22: I knew I could do it safely without anybody getting injured. I was kind of ready already. I had my feet in the aisle. I knew he was going to do something crazy. So as soon as he jumped on him, I just controlled him safely, kind of pushed him against the window.
15: The plane made an emergency landing in Miami, where the passenger was arrested by the FBI. He's charged with assault and interfering with a flight crew. What are the chances? You got an MMA fighter right there. Okay, your poll question today. We are talking about this election, and it is taking a very long time to count the ballots because every registered voter gets a mail-in ballot. And they're returned in different ways at different times, so it's going to be a while. Do you like this voting method? In Shasta County, they're trying to change it. In fact, they had a measure on the ballot, which some say is going to have to go to court anyway, where you have to have voter ID, you vote in person on one day. Do you like that idea? Well, what's the best way to vote? #250 on your smartphone. Keyword open mic. We'll get to your calls coming up on that shortly. Right now, more of your top global and national stories here on KFBK News Radio, live everywhere on the iHeartRadio app.
23: From ABC News, I'm Dave Packer. They're still counting the votes in the Los Angeles mayor's race. Spencer Pratt keeping his hopes alive. Democrat incumbent Karen Bass already clinching her spot in the November runoff.
24: Still too close. This is a long waiting game when it comes to a state like California because their vote counting process is actually really slow. So, for instance, California has a high volume of mail-in ballots. Sometimes those ballots don't arrive until a week after Election Day. And then from there, the counting of ballots can take 30 days after election.
0: ABC Selena Wang. Three candidates are leading in the race for California's next governor, Republican Steve Hilton and Democrats Javier Becerra and Tom Steyer. A standoff at a bank in Bakersfield, California ended early this morning. The FBI and local police say 10 hostages are now safe. The suspect confirmed dead, shot by the FBI. Attorney Matt Clark has an office right next door.
1: There's just no way to really describe it other than it's scary. And so getting everybody out was our absolute priority, searching the building, making sure there was no stragglers, no one down in the basement using the restroom or something like that, and just getting everybody home safely.
0: An air attack on two U.S. allies in the Persian Gulf. ABC's Tom Sophie Burridge.
2: The Iranians fired, according to Kuwaiti officials, 13 ballistic missiles and 17 drones. Yes, the U.S. military and the U.S. government insist that their war earlier had, you know, really debilitated Iran's military. But I think it's just quite clear that Iran still has firepower. It can fire back.
0: President Trump saying the ceasefire has not been breached. And President Trump today reacting to the announcement from Acting Attorney General Todd Blanche that the $1.8 billion anti-weaponization fund would be permanently scrapped. He said he was one of those wronged by the Biden administration.
6: I'm one of them. They raided my house, Mar-a-Lago. That never happened. Nobody ever thought of anything like that. It turned out that it was a total fake. Everything about it was fake and corrupt.
0: SpaceX going public this month. The company says it plans to raise up to $75 billion. You're listening to ABC News.
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16: And Kitty, and 5 o'clock whistle has blown. And right now, Blindster.com brings you this look. In downtown of the split, northbound Cab City, it's a slow run. 18 minutes as you go from 50 to 80. Once you get to the split, you got another 12 minutes ahead before we get eastbound 80 and Douglas Boulevard. And if you're going to Elk Grove, well, good for you. 11 minutes on I-5, about 14 minutes on 99. Usual kind of slowing patterns building up there. Downtown of Folsom, just 20 minutes. Eastbound 50, again, all those extra lanes really paying off. Downtown of Woodland is, about 26 minutes northbound I-5. Long ride out there to Main Street. 10 minutes to Davis, westbound 80. And also, just seeing this greenback lane at Hazel Avenue. We have an injury accident there. Three vehicles. Now they're saying it is blocking the westbound slow lane. 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
15: All right. Thank you, Dana. Let's see what's going on with this KFBK forecast. A little bit warmer weather we've been having of late.
17: Mainly clear for tonight. Low for the rest of your Wednesday, 56 to 60. Bright sunshine. Hot for Thursday, high 94 to 98. Sunshine on Friday, high 96 to 100. And on Saturday, high 86 to 90. I'm AccuWeather's Andy Robb on KFBK, Sacramento's News Radio.
15: 91 in Sacramento, 91 in Elk Grove, and it's going to take a long time to count all the ballots in California. It could be, 30 days. State law gives California election officials 30 days to complete the vote count, audit, certification. Most of it's because every registered voter gets a mail-in ballot, so... what's your ideal way to vote? What do you think is the perfect way?
7: I think one of the most important things is to verify that the person's ballot, whoever's signing the ballot, is an actual citizen of the United States.
25: This is just gross incompetence that it takes a month to count our ballots. I realize it's due to the policies and procedures created by our California legislature and governor, but that's gross incompetence. As for elections, I wish you had to do them in person, show an ID, and it would give me a lot more security that our elections were really, truly valid.
26: I remember the first time I voted. I walked out and said, wait a minute, where's my receipt? How about just a basic receipt, mail in or not? They mail you back a receipt. It was received. We're done. Let's move on. Have a great day. Happy birthday, America.
15: Ha, yeah, we are. 250. All right. So what do you think? What's the perfect voting method in your estimation? Pound 250 on your smartphone. Keyword open mic. We'll get to more of your calls coming up on KFBK. 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
15: The House has passed a war powers resolution to end the war on Iran. The vote was 215 to 208, with four Republicans joining the Democrats. Time now for a solvable problem with Amanda Blackwood. Last night, California held its primary, and the single biggest story coming out of it has nothing to do with who won. Really, it has to do with who lost. Tom Steyer spent $213 million of his own money trying to become governor of California. And if current percentages hold, he came in third. So, Amanda, does money buy elections in California or not?
34: Hey, Kitty, you know, Tom also spent $342 million trying to become president back in 2020, and he dropped out before a single vote was cast in that race. So this actually is the second time that he has spent a fortune on a race and come up short. And I think the lesson here is not that money doesn't matter in politics, because it absolutely does, but the lesson is that money cannot manufacture something that it can't buy, and what it could not buy is trust. Right. Voters watched $213 million worth of Tom Steyer ads and said, I don't believe you. And Javier Becerra spent roughly $1 million. He's currently leading. Steve Hilton raised $4 million. Both of them advanced past a man who outspent them 50 to 1. And that's not a failure of money. It's a failure of authenticity. Voters, even voters that agree with you, can tell when someone is trying to purchase a position rather than earn it.

0: Blackwood with a solvable problem. Thank you so much, and we'll chat again next Wednesday here on KFBK.
1: 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Dana Hess in that KFBK traffic.
2: 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You go to Roseville? Why not? Lovely. 12 minutes out there, so enjoy. By the way, Greenback Lane at Hazel Avenue. If you happen to be in the area, we have an injury collision being reported there. Looks like three vehicles involved in that one. Downtown Elk Grove, southbound I-5, 11 minutes and 14 minutes on 99. Downtown Folsom, 20 minutes. Eastbound 50. Downtown Woodland is about 25 minutes. It's been pretty slow the whole afternoon and has not changed now. Northbound I-5, downtown to Davis is 10 minutes on westbound 80, but we do have some solid traffic around Mace Boulevard on the other side. In fact, doesn't let up to get across the causeway. 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
3: For tonight, clear, low 56 to 60. Bright sunshine, hot tomorrow, high 94 to 98. Remaining hot on Friday with sunshine, high 96 to 100. And the high for Saturday, 86 to 90. I'm AccuWeather's Andy Robb on KFBK, Sacramento's News Radio.
1: 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Rockland has 92 degrees as we get some business and money news. Kelly Brothers with Cap Trust.
4: Garth Brooks is considering selling his music catalog, and it looks like he could get a price that is more than any other artist has received in the past, I should say. Queen's catalog got more than $1 billion in 2024. Sony bought half of Michael Jackson's catalog at over $1 billion. Garth Brooks, who has sold 200 million albums around the world, mostly in the United States, though, he could sell his music catalog for $2 billion. We'll see if he goes through with it. Market overall down, and that's a positive development because the market had been up 9 consecutive days. Dow down 620, 50,687. NASDAQ down 240. The S&P down 56 points, or 0.75%. Gold down 50 at 44.68 an ounce. 10-year bond yield 4.49%.
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5: 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Building a better Sacramento. California's farm to fork capital. On the KFBK Afternoon News with Kitty O'Neill.
1: Well, four new murals were added to the Legends of Hospitality project downtown. So in addition to Biba Caggiano, Randy Perigary, Lena Fett, and Daryl Cordy, in the new round, we find David Berkley. We often had him on KFBK years ago when he was a wine consultant for the White House, had his shop in the pavilions. Here's Wide Open Walls founder, David Sobon.
6: Well, you know, if you had Daryl Cordy on there, you got to follow what with David Berkley, right?
1: I mean,
6: two legends in the industry when it comes to that, right? As far as just incredible purveyors of fine food and incredible education for all of the rest of us in Sacramento.
1: Another restaurateur is now on the wall.
6: Well, Rita Bilarbi from Aioli. We're all familiar with Aioli in Midtown. It's been around for 25 years. And then he went on to pull off Bodega Espanola was first. That's right. And then the Grand Bar and then Brasserie du Monde. And they are all doing great.
1: Jerome Harrisy, the Sheraton Grand GM, is there.
6: Jerome from the Sheraton, who's been the manager of the Sheraton for quite some time and pulled off that gorgeous remodel he did, was also the president of the Sacramento Hotel Association on the board of Visit Sacramento Forever. So there's another legend that I was just unbelievable and so happy to work with.
1: And the fourth, a big name from the wine industry.
6: And then when it came to introduce the fourth person, I kind of got a little tears in my eye because I was just pretty honored to honor my father, Leon Sobon, who has just elevated the California Sierra Foothills wine region, a legend since the 70s, and you know, started lots of farming practices and things up in Amador, and really just put it back on the map. So,
1: the murals are on Jazz Alley near the Convention Center in the back of the Sheraton, and they plan to add more to go all the way to Old Sacramento. So, if there's some in the hospitality industry you think might be worthy, well,
6: we're always looking for more ideas, for more legends. So, if you've got any, or anybody else, or listeners, let us.

0: know, and we'll consider them putting on, getting them muralized with big, beautiful portraits from Ian Wilkinson in the future. We'll have them back here and keep on painting.
1: David Sobon there, founder of Wide Open Walls. Still to come on the KFPK Afternoon News. We've got to look at your top stories, traffic and weather together. And we'll also look at some changes. We have the State of Tourism Luncheon in Sacramento affecting the California International Marathon and Golden Sky, the concert series. 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
1: It's 5:30 now at KFBK, and the story's now trending as gubernatorial candidate Javier Becerra appears to be on his way to the general election. The sentencing of his former aide is being delayed. A look at the Capitol region election results so far, and we'll tell you how Tuesday's hostage situation in Bakersfield was resolved. Traffic and weather together right now. Dana Hess in the KFBK Traffic Center.
4: 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And right now, westbound Greenback Lane, Hazel Avenue, three-car crash. And minor injuries, they're saying, as well. And it looks like they've got tow trucks on the scene as well. So watch out there again if you happen to be in the area. Westbound Greenback Lane. Thank you. 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
12: Mainly clear for tonight, low for the rest of your Wednesday, 56 to 60. Bright sunshine, hot for Thursday, high 94 to 98. Sunshine on Friday, high 96 to 100, and on Saturday, high 86 to 90. 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
1: Roseville 92, El Dorado Hills 89 degrees. Your top story. Hundreds of thousands of ballots have yet to be counted in California's primary election. But for now, Republican Steve Hilton and Democrat Javier Becerra are comfortably in the top two spots, which would advance to the November general election. We'll hear from the candidates at 6 p.m. Meanwhile, sentencing has been delayed in the federal corruption case of former Javier Becerra aide convicted of fraud. KPK's Matt Pacini has details.
13: The sentencing for two men involved in a federal corruption scheme to siphon funds from Javier Becerra's dormant campaign account has been postponed. Former Becerra aide Sean McCluskey and lobbyist Greg Campbell pleaded guilty to conspiracy charges involving bank and wire fraud. A third defendant, Dana Williamson, former campaign aide to Becerra and chief of staff to Governor Newsom, has pleaded guilty to fraud and tax violations. The scheme involved funneling money from Becerra's campaign account to boost McCluskey's salary by creating a fake no-work job for his wife, disguising payments as consulting fees. Becerra is considered a victim by prosecutors. Sentencing for Campbell and McCluskey is set for August 6th. Williamson's sentencing is scheduled for July. Matt Pacini, KFBK, Sacramento's News Radio.
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14: Kitty, in Capital Region races for State Senate, Republican Roger Nilo and Democrat Angelique Ashby each heading to the November general election in their respective efforts to win re-election. Nilo in District 6, Ashby in District 8. Big news, though, from the state's 4th Senate district. Democrat Jaron Brandon has 39% of the early tally. That is two Republicans split the GOP vote, but it's Republican Alexandra Duarte, who's currently in position to advance to the general election. She's got 33% of the vote, while incumbent State Senator Marie Alvarado Gill has just 28%. Again, they are early returns. Election officials with July 2nd to complete final results before they are certified by the Secretary of State on July 10th. On the Assembly side, incumbents Maggie Krell, Josh Hoover, Heath Flora, Stephanie Nguyen, and Lori D. Wilson all appear to be well on their way to advancing to the November general election. Sacramento City Council, Lisa Kaplan, Karina Talamantes, Katie Maple, and Rick Jennings winning re-election. Talamantes was running unopposed. The supervisors, Patrick Kennedy wins in District 2, Pat Hume running unopposed wins in District 5. Looks like we'll have a general election in District 1 between Flo Kofer and Eric Guerra. And finally, Tuesday's hostage standoff at a Chase Bank building in Bakersfield came to an end early this morning. We get the details from ABC's Alex Stone.
15: After over 15 hours of holding hostages inside the bank building, initially 10 hostages, but over the hours, two were released. Eventually, the FBI's elite hostage rescue team moved in out of fears that 41-year-old Anthony Searles Harris was becoming erratic and one hostage needed medication for diabetes. They moved in, killing Searles Harris and rescuing the hostages. The FBI's Sid Patel.
16: He was no stranger to law enforcement and has a criminal history of using weapons to commit violent offenses.
15: Police believe Searles Harris wanted to target the bank, but actually went to the wrong floor of the building and held employees of Kern County Schools Superintendent's Office. Alex Stone, EBC News.
14: We'll have an in-depth report on the Bakersfield standoff with News Nation's Nancy Liu at 6:17. It's 5:35 now, and I'm Joe Michaels on the KFBK Afternoon News with Kitty O'Neill.
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17: ABC News, I'm Dave Packard. A pair of sources telling ABC News that Israel and Lebanon have reached an agreement on the implementation of a ceasefire. This comes after hours of negotiations in Washington today. The House, for the first time, passing a resolution to halt military action against Iran. This is there was an attack on two U.S. allies in the Persian Gulf. ABC's Tom Sophie Burridge.
18: The Iranians fired, according to Kuwaiti officials, 13 ballistic missiles and 17 drones. Yes, the U.S. military and the U.S. government insist that their war earlier had, you know, really debilitated Iran's military. But I think it's just quite clear that Iran still has firepower. It can fire back.
17: They're still counting the votes in the Los Angeles mayor's race. Spencer Pratt keeping his hopes alive. Democrat incumbent Karen Bass already clinching her spot in November's runoff. Standoff at a bank in Bakersfield, California ended early this morning. The FBI says 10 hostages are now safe. The suspect confirmed dead, shot by the FBI. This is ABC News.
1: And coming up, we look at your poll question again. 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The state law says officials have up to 30 days to count. So is that the ideal way to vote to you? Do you like it? Would you rather have it just be, you know, a day in person? What are your thoughts? What makes the perfect voting process to you? #250 on your smartphone, keyword open mic. 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
1: Traffic and weather together, and we'll start at the traffic center with KFBK's Dana Hess.
4: I appreciate it, because I got stuff to do.
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4: 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And by the way, northbound Cap, Auburn Boulevard, just north of there. Sedan blocking the slow lane. And we do have heavy traffic once you get onto 80. It's going to be slow and go, 12, 13 minutes out to Roseville. A lot of slowing until you get almost to Antelope. Downtown to Elk Grove is 11 minutes on I-5. Really, again, hasn't been affected by the commute so far. 13 minutes if you're going to Elk Grove on 99. Downtown to Folsom, a 20-minute ride. Of course, that's going, well, eastbound. Westbound, yeah, some slowing in the downtown, well, midtown downtown area there in Sac. Downtown to Woodland, 25 minutes. Pretty heavy all the way up to about the Split. Downtown to Davis is not bad, actually, 9 to 10 minutes. And it's going to be slow coming back this way. And it starts before you get to Mesa, and it goes right across the causeway, and then it just disappears. 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
1: Appreciate that, Dana. Let's see what's going on now with your KFBK forecast. And then we'll get some temperatures from around the area.
26: For tonight, clear, low 56 to 60. Bright sunshine, hot tomorrow, high 94 to 98. Remaining hot on Friday with sunshine, high 96 to 100. And the high for Saturday, 86 to 90. I'm AccuWeather's Andy Robb on KFBK, Sacramento's News Radio.
1: 91 in Granite Bay. Elk Grove has 91 degrees. So your poll question today, what would be the ideal way to vote? You know, in Shasta County, they had Measure B that would mandate voter ID and hand counts in Shasta County, require elections in person and on a single day. So would you like that idea? Are you okay with the 30 days to count the votes because we all have mail-in ballots? What do you like?
27: Shasta County has it right. You know, with the amount of hackers out there and the amount of manipulation that could happen, they're doing it right. In person, got to show ID, everything, the whole nine yards. That's the world we live in, and that's where we're at today.
28: I am a firm believer in free, fair, and verifiable elections, which would include voting. And I would go as far as saying on a weekend, Saturday, Sunday, Monday, Tuesday, if not on Tuesday, in person with a valid ID.
29: I think mail-in ballots are essential to people who can't get to a polling place, like myself, but only those people should get them, and they should be required to be received at the polling place by election day, not sometime after.
1: Okay, and I'll add that the Shasta initiative said that absentee voting would go to the infirm, military, or residents living overseas. or perhaps, you know, I'm just throwing this at maybe people who can't get to the ballot, but anyway, or can't get to the voting center. Pound 250 on your smartphone, keyword open mic. We'll get your thoughts, though, coming up on KPK News Radio. 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
1: Well, the State of Tourism Luncheon at the Safe Community Center today brought together city leaders, elected officials to share some updates on major events in Sacramento. Visit Sacramento President and CEO Mike Testa says there's news about expanding the size of the California International Marathon.
22: Yeah, some great things in Sacramento that we've taken and tried to make them more successful. CIM race has been around for 43 years in Sacramento. It sold out this year in February. It usually sells out in July, so opportunity to make it bigger. So we've worked with the Sacramento Running Association to create a second wave of runners to be able to add all those people on the waiting list in. So an event that is having about 10,000 runners could ultimately have 20,000 runners in the next few years. So we're excited to do that.
1: Mayor Kevin McCarty joined Testa on stage to explain that Union Pacific has agreed to run its trains through the center of the city later in that day. So that will allow the marathon to grow in its capacity. On the music scene, the big country musical festival called Golden Sky is coming back.
22: So Golden Sky was an event that we started in 2022 with Sacramento County, with the city of Sacramento and Danny Wimmer Presents. It went great for 3 years. We had some challenges. Tough to get the country artists we wanted, a lot of music festivals. So it went away, but we're excited to bring it back in 2027, 2028, and 2029. And the goal is obviously to keep it going after that, but we've got a 3-year commitment to build it back.
1: Sacramento hosts events like Iron Man, but bringing in a younger generation will be the X Games.
22: Yeah, never had X Games in Sacramento. You know, what's great is it's become an international event. It's going to Tokyo, or it's going to Japan after it leaves Sacramento. We are leading ticket sales for all their cities. And to be able to have an event like that where you've got extreme sports, it attracts a younger demographic to Sacramento, something we haven't had before. So when I look at all the different events that we're doing, the goal is to try to create enough things that draw everybody to Sacramento. And I think with the demographics we're targeting, we're going to be able to do just that.
1: And on the food scene, the big Terra Madre Food Festival, which debuted last year in its expanded form, will be making a reappearance next year, and the celebrated Tower Bridge dinner will be back this September.
22: Yeah, Terra Madre next year, obviously it's in Italy in the even years, Sacramento in the odd years, the Tower Bridge dinner. We're always thrilled to welcome chefs. They get so excited to be a part of this thing. We've been doing it for 14 years in Sacramento. Every big name in Sacramento has been a part of this thing, so to bring up the next crop of chefs is really gratifying.
1: And again, that is Mike Testa from Visit Sacramento, president and CEO. Lots going on in the city. All right, 550 traffic and weather together. Dana Hess in that KFBK traffic
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1: center.
4: We are on the map.
1: We are.
4: That's what I'm saying.
1: Maybe. Yep.
4: 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And check it out, man. Downtown of the Split is, now 16 minutes northbound Camp City. That is quite an improvement, actually. So enjoy while you can. Split to Roseville, still about 12 minutes. Eastbound 80 and your Douglas Boulevard. Heading south to Elk Grove, it's 11 minutes and 15 minutes now on 99. No accidents, no incidents to report there. Downtown of Folsom, looking really good. 20 minutes, eastbound 50. It's been great going out to Folsom the last, couple of months. Downtown of Woodland, 25 minutes, northbound I-5 and 10 minutes to Davis, westbound 80. 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
26: Mainly clear for tonight, low for the rest of your Wednesday, 56 to 60. Bright sunshine, hot for Thursday, high 94 to 98. Sunshine on Friday, high 96 to 100. And on Saturday, high 86 to 90. I'm AccuWeather's Andy Robb on KFBK, Sacramento's News Radio.
1: 91 in Sacramento. Rockland has 91 as we get business and money news. Kelly Brothers has that from Cap Trust.
2: SpaceX getting ready for its initial public offering. $135 is the IPO price. Valuation of $1.77 trillion. Of course, the IPO price and the first trade price can be very different. We'll have to wait and see when they go public with the first. Could easily trade at $200 a share. We don't know. All depends on how excited people are to buy in to SpaceX. The market was down today, and that's a good thing because it had been up 9 consecutive days, and nothing ever goes in a straight line up except for this market on occasion. Dow down 620, 50,687. NASDAQ down 240. The S&P down 56 points or 0.75%. Gold today down 50 at 44.68 an ounce. 10-year bond yield 4.49%.
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1: 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Well, there's a new biopic officially in the works at Sony Pictures about this singer. Shania Twain. It's going to be called Shania. It will focus on the 5-time Grammy Award winner. Of course, she's had so many hits. Man, I feel like a woman. That don't impress me much. So many. She sold more than 100 million albums worldwide and has been one of the top-selling female country pop artists of all time. I don't know who's going to play Shania, but I can tell she's had a really fascinating and somewhat rough life. She was, I think, like in her early 20s, maybe 22, when her mother and stepfather were killed in a car accident, and she had two younger brothers, like really young teens, and she didn't want them to go into foster care, so she became their legal guardian. They were pretty impoverished, but she like took jobs singing every night. I mean, she's been through a lot, and that's probably going to be a very interesting story. So, okay, we have tickets for a legend that is coming to town in Wheatland on Halloween. Oh yeah, it's who you think.
3: It's not unusual to be loved by anyone.
1: Oh, Tom Jones, can you imagine? He has been singing and touring since the 60s. He's done so much stuff. He sold more than 100 million records. This song, you know, What's New, Pussycat. He's going to be 86 years old next week. Come on, give it up for Tom Jones. So he's going to be playing at the Hard Rock Live in Wheatland on Saturday, October 31st. And we have a pair of tickets if you'd like to go. 916-924-1530 or 800-834-1530. And they will go to caller number 12 right here on KFPK News Radio. So, yeah, Tom Jones, how about that? Yeah, all right. And Taylor Swift releasing new music for the Toy Story 5 soundtrack. How about that? She wrote a song, I Knew It, I Knew You, and little contribution from Taylor Swift for Toy Story. Coming up, top stories, traffic, weather. Will break down that hostage situation in Bakersfield. 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
24: 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With Kitty O'Neill.
1: 6 o'clock now at KFBK. Good evening. Glad you're with us on this Wednesday. I'm Kitty O'Neill. Stories now trending. Early primary election returns starting somewhat to clarify which candidates will advance to the November general election. A California state assemblyman will finish the late Doug LaMalfa's congressional term. And the man accused of bringing explosives into Sacramento International Airport last weekend, formally charged. Right now, traffic and weather together every 10 minutes. Dana Hess in the KFBK Traffic Center.
4: Is that against the rules?
1: Maybe.
4: Okay, man, I got to repack. Mm-hmm. Oh, wow. Brought to you by Capital One. And right now, Northeast Corridor, westbound 80, just east of Antelope Road. We had a two-vehicle accident. They're going to be over on the shoulder, non-injury collision. They are getting a tow truck out there, so watch out. And just popping up here, northbound 99, 12th Avenue, two vehicles involved in the, in the off-ramp, they're saying now. And they've got an ambulance requested there as well. So a lot going on all of a sudden, northbound 99 at 12th. 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
26: For tonight, clear, low 56 to 60. Bright sunshine, hot tomorrow, high 94 to 98. Remaining hot on Friday with sunshine, high 96 to 100. And the high for Saturday, 86 to 90. I'm AccuWeather's Andy Robb on KFBK, Sacramento's News Radio.
1: 91 in Carmichael, 89 in El Dorado Hills, and in Sacramento, 90 degrees. 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
24: In-depth team coverage. The California primary. This is where results come first, and every vote counts.
1: The results of Tuesday's gubernatorial primary still being tabulated, but early returns show a Democrat versus Republican general election in November is likely. KFBK's Noelle Ballard has a look at where things currently stand.
27: Early results show Trump-endorsed Republican Steve Hilton in an early lead.
28: When I'm elected governor, we are going to be frugal and careful with public money so we can cut the bloat in our government and reduce everybody's taxes. Change is coming to California, and the campaign for change starts today.
27: Democrat Javier Becerra's late surge has him in a position to advance.
29: The underdog stayed in the fight. Like my parents, I never gave up. Never stopped putting one foot in front of the other. Never stopped believing in the beacon-like goodness of California. And thankfully, neither did you.
27: Billionaire activist Tom Steyer trails the two frontrunners by a substantial margin, but isn't conceding, telling his supporters he's going to give democracy time to work.
30: We showed that a better California is possible, and that we know what it looks like, and we know how we'll get there together, day by day, vote by vote. Because together, all of us in this room believe in a not-so-radical idea, California can work for working people.
27: Republican Chad Bianco is in fourth and the only other gubernatorial candidate getting double-digit support. Noel Ballard, KFBK, Sacramento's News Radio.
1: Meanwhile, Republican Gloria Romero and Democrat Fiona Ma appear to be on their way to the general election in the lieutenant governor's race. Eleni Kunalakis, Jennifer Hawks are well ahead of their competitors in the race to be California's next treasurer. Incumbent Attorney General Rob Bonta has advanced to the November election. He will be facing Republican Michael Gates and Secretary of State Shirley Weber, a Democrat, and her Republican challenger Don Wagner have also secured spots in the November election. Let's get more news now with KFBK's Joe Michaels.
2: City Kevin Kiley has the lead in the race to represent California's newly drawn 6th congressional district. The Republican turned independent, bringing in nearly 27% of the early vote, Kiley addressing his declared independent status to his supporters.
3: It means when Republicans have a good idea, I work with them. When a Democrat has a good idea, I work with them.
5: Okay.
3: And in the process, I try to get the two sides to work together.
5: Amen.
3: I try to nudge them in the direction of common sense.
5: Yes.
3: While holding both sides accountable when they're wrong.
5: Yes.
6: Yes.
3: Most importantly, it means I answer directly to my constituents.
2: Republican Michael Stansfield and Democrat Dr. Richard Pan are battling for the second spot in Congressional District 6. Stansfield currently has a 22-21% lead over the Democrat, but Dr. Pan says he's confident he'll be the one advancing to the November general election, basing the sentiments on the more than 100,000 ballots yet to be counted in Sacramento County, where he holds a slim lead in returns. Kiley and Stansfield ran 1-2 in the Placer County portion of the district. In District 7, incumbent Democrat Doris Matsui has a strong early lead, with fellow Democrat Mai Vang and Republican Zachariah Wooden battling for the second spot in the November general election. Matsui with almost 31% of the returns. Vang has 24.9%, Wooden 24.1%. Assemblyman James Gallagher will be heading to Washington, D.C. to serve out the remainder of the late Doug LaMalfa's term with a convincing victory in a special election Tuesday night. KFBK's Mike Baca has that story.
9: Gallagher garnering 62% of the vote, outdistancing Democrats Mike McGuire and Audrey Denny. Gallagher speaking at a victory party last night to KRCR television.
10: I think it sent a message that, you know, we're not going to be broken up, man. Like, we want representation. The North State sticks together. We stand strong. We united tonight, and we sent a big message across the nation.
9: But if Gallagher wants to keep that congressional seat, he's going to have to make inroads among historically Democratic voters in the redrawn district. Preliminary numbers indicate Gallagher will be running for a new 2-year term against Democrat Mike McGuire. The district lines were redrawn to favor Democrats after Texas changed their boundaries at the urging of President Trump. Mike Baca, KFBK, Sacramento's News Radio.
2: It's 6:06, and I'm Joe Michaels on the KFBK Afternoon News with Kitty O'Neill.
1: Thank you, Joe. A man in Sacramento is under arrest, charged for allegedly trying to bring explosive material through airport security, the checkpoint, over the weekend. If convicted, charges could get him 5 years in prison. ABC's Alex Stone reports.
11: 49-year-old Kamani Osiande Jones was allegedly wearing a scarf covering his face and latex gloves on his hands as he tried to go through security at the Sacramento airport. In his carry-on bag, prosecutors say he had an explosive device and lighter capable of lighting the explosive, along with a knife, scissors, blades, an aerosol can, and zip ties. He also allegedly had 5 cell phones, and one of them had a 15-minute timer running and another with a message on it reading, "We will be awaiting your call." Prosecutors say the explosive device was viable and energetic, as they put it, and if it had detonated midair on a plane, it could have been catastrophic. Alex Stone, ABC News.
1: Wow. Well, I'm glad they were on the ball. All right. Poll question today. What is your ideal voting situation? Do you like what we have now? It's going to take maybe up to 30 days for some races because all registered voters get mail-in ballots, which are dealt with in different ways. Some would like to go back to in-person voting on a day, maybe just absentee ballots for a select few who really need them. But what do you think? What's the best thing? #250 on your smartphone, keyword open mic. We'll get your calls coming up right now. More of your top global and national stories on KPK News Radio, live everywhere on the iHeartRadio app.
12: From
0: ABC News. I'm Dave Packer. Sources telling ABC News that Israel and Lebanon have reached an agreement on the implementation of a ceasefire. This comes after hours of negotiations in Washington and after President Trump expressed his frustration directly to Israeli Prime Minister Benjamin Netanyahu over their ongoing conflict with the Iran-backed Hezbollah. ABC's Tom Sophie Borridge is in Jerusalem.
5: President Trump effectively confirmed that he did shout and use expletives with Prime Minister Netanyahu on the phone. There are clear disagreements between the Israeli and the U.S. position on some level right now, particularly over Lebanon. But clearly, when it comes to getting rid of Iran's nuclear program, the two sides agree.
0: The House, for the first time, passing an Iran war powers resolution.
12: On this vote, the yeas are 215 and the nays are 208. The concurrent resolution is adopted.
0: Four Republicans siding with Democrats in support of the resolution that calls on President Trump to terminate the use of U.S. armed forces in hostilities against Iran unless there's a declaration of war or an authorization of force. Next stop, the Senate, but the resolution is considered largely symbolic in nature. No additional insight from Treasury Secretary Scott Bessent as to why the Trump administration stopped pursuing the nearly $2 billion anti-weaponization fund, telling the Senate Finance Committee.
13: Even with the acting Attorney General Blanche's statements yesterday, this matter is still subject to ongoing litigation, so I'm unable to comment further on it.
0: The fund would have offered compensation to those who claim that they were wronged by the Biden Justice Department. They're still counting the votes in the Los Angeles mayor's race. Steve Hilton, Javier Becerra, and Tom Steyer are leading in the race.
14: President Trump, for his part, he's already taking to social media to congratulate the person he backed in the California gubernatorial race, Steve Hilton.
0: ABC's Selena Wang. ADP National Employment Report counting a record 122,000 new jobs created in May. 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
1: 610 at KFBK, and let's get some traffic and weather together. Dana Hess in the KFBK Traffic Center.
4: Yeah, and brought to you by Capital One. And on the freeways, we're looking a lot better. Downtown of the Split, northbound Cap City, it's going to be an 11-minute ride. So much better. Just a little slow, basically, from Marconi out to Watts. Split to Roseville, looking good. 9 minutes there. 11 minutes to Elk Grove at I-5, and about 13 to 14 minutes on 99. Very spotty traffic down about 47th. After that, it's all in the rearview mirror. Downtown of Folsom, 18 minutes. Eastbound 50, you go to Woodland, a 23-minute ride for you. Northbound I-5. And downtown of Davis, westbound 80, it's going to be about 10 minutes. So, again, things definitely easing up this afternoon, now this evening. 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
26: Mainly clear for tonight. Low for the rest of your Wednesday, 56 to 60. Bright sunshine. Hot for Thursday, high 94 to 98. Sunshine on Friday, high 96 to 100. And on Saturday, high 86 to 90. I'm AccuWeather's Andy Robb on KFBK, Sacramento's News Radio.
1: 91 in Sacramento. Carmichael has 91, and we've got Roseville at 92 degrees. So we are talking to you about the election process that takes a very long time in California because all registered voters get a mail-in ballot and those come back at different times. And the state has 30 days after election day to complete the vote count, auditing, and certification. Is that taking too long? What is the perfect scenario for voting as far as you're concerned?
15: Yes, we need to go back to in-person voting with ID. This whole idea of just having all these paper mail-in ballots out there, especially when they come in for weeks after the election is ridiculous. We need to get back to in-person voting. People need to be able to prove that they are a valid citizen registered to vote.
16: I have to vote by mail. They closed my voting poll. In the last 3 years, I've had to go down there to the registrar's office and ask for a ballot because I did not receive one. This year, they said, you need to really go to your post office and talk to them about it. And I said, I know all those people. They're my friends. We barbecue together. Why would they steal my friggin' ballot?
1: Okay. Wow. Sounds like some challenges for that listener. 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We'll get to more of your calls coming up. 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That happened last night, and they neutralized him this morning. So we'll have more on that on KPK News Radio, live everywhere, iHeartRadio app.
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1: Well, all hostages are safe and the suspects dead after a standoff at a California bank building that began Tuesday afternoon. News Nation's Nancy Liu has the story.
14: What an ordeal here in Bakersfield, but today there's so much relief. It was a frightening 15-hour-long ordeal. For 10 people in this community, they were held hostage on the second floor of the Chase Bank building here, right in the heart of downtown Bakersfield. And the hostages, they were employees with the Kern County
0: school district, which shares a building, shares the building with the Chase Bank branch, and law enforcement just said that they don't think that the bank employees were intentionally targeted, that this suspect went in not knowing who he would take hostage. But today also law enforcement revealed that the suspect is a 41-year-old. He was shot and killed by the FBI this morning. And this man was known to local authorities. He's a dishonorably discharged Army vet. He has a lengthy criminal record. We tracked down his former employee, and he told us that the charges against this guy have included child pornography and other weapons offenses involving minors. Now, throughout the standoff yesterday into the night and into this morning, the suspect, he was expressing frustration over his legal problems, and he targeted a bank to gain notoriety and to get the FBI's attention. And, of course, the FBI shows up, and they shot.

0: Boulevard, 11 minutes to Elk Grove on I-5, and about 13 minutes on 99. Northbound, by the way, 99 12th Avenue. We have an injury collision there. Two vehicles on the off-ramp. Apparently, somebody has drifted onto the number 2 lane, though, so watch out. Northbound 99 at 12th. Downtown of Folsom is 18 minutes. Eastbound 50, pretty much cleared up, but it was never really a problem. 23 minutes to Woodland. Northbound I-5, you got some heavy traffic just getting out of the downtown area and up to Del Paso, but it's actually clearing as we look at it. Downtown of Woodland is about, 23 minutes. Downtown of Davis, 10 minutes, maybe even 9 minutes. The only slowing out there is going to be coming in eastbound 80 through, Mace to about Childs. 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
1: Thank you, Dana.
2: For tonight, clear, low 56 to 60. Bright sunshine, hot tomorrow, high 94 to 98. Remaining hot on Friday with sunshine, high 96 to 100. And the high for Saturday, 86 to 90. I'm AccuWeather's Andy Robb on KFBK, Sacramento's News Radio.
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3: ADP reporting that private payrolls grew by 122,000 in May. That was stronger than expected. Education and health services leading with 57,000 hires each. We will get the non-farm payroll report on Friday from the Labor Department. It's always revised after the fact. It's never very accurate, but it directionally it gives you an idea of how the labor market is doing. The stock market today was down, and that's a good thing because it had been up 9 consecutive days. Dow down 620, 50,687. NASDAQ down 240. S&P down 56 points or 0.75%. Gold down 50 at 44.68 an ounce. 10-year bond yield 4.49%.
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1: The FEA Nature Center hosting its annual Nature Fest this Sunday. It goes 10 to 3, and it's part of the Nature Center's 50th anniversary celebration. Rachel Cowan is the interim executive director for FEA.
5: My gosh, Kitty, yes. 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It is very family-oriented, but anyone who has a passion for the river will definitely have a great time seeing live animals, seeing the work that people do. 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
1: Yeah, hands-on activities, interactive exhibits.
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5: The Wild Things Ambassadors is going to be presenting their live animals on stage. Always a hit. It gets everybody captivated. And oftentimes there's opportunities to get up close to some of these animals.
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5: Tickets are on sale now on feanature.org, and people can purchase in advance or they can purchase at the door. 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

0: week to the KFBK Morning News with Christina Mendonza to enter. 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
1: 6:30 now at KFBK, and good evening to you. I'm Kitty O'Neill. Glad you're here. For the KFBK Afternoon News, stories now trending. California primary election votes now being tabulated. A highly politicized judicial race in Placer County. And an election measure in the North State that's sure to face legal challenges. Right now, traffic and weather together. Dana Hess in the KFBK Traffic Center.
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1: And the KFBK forecast.
3: Mainly clear for tonight, low for the rest of your Wednesday, 56 to 60. Bright sunshine, hot for Thursday, high 94 to 98. Sunshine on Friday, high 96 to 100. And on Saturday, high 86 to 90. I'm AccuWeather's Andy Robb on KFBK, Sacramento's News Radio.
1: 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ABC's Alex Stone reports.
9: Today in the two big races here in California, only one candidate is yet known heading into November.
15: Our city.
9: LA Mayor Karen Bass has enough votes to advance to the runoff. Former reality TV star Spencer Pratt is leading challenger Nithya Raman to be the candidate going up against Bass in November. And in the governor's race here, Republican Steve Hilton is leading in votes being counted to be in November's general election, followed by former HHS Secretary Javier Becerra. Alex Stone, ABC News.
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16: Kitty Shasta County voters appear set to approve a measure that would drastically change how they conduct elections. KFBK's Mike Baca has the details.
17: With still some mail-in ballots to be counted, it does appear that Shasta County's Measure B is set to pass. Now, it does several things. It requires elections be held in person and on a single day. Voters would have to present voter ID when voting in person and would limit absentee voting to the infirm, military, or residents living overseas. It also mandates that all ballots be counted by hand at the precinct level, also requiring the county to keep track of voter rolls on a computer that is not connected to the state or federal governments or any third party. Opponents claim the measure violates several state and federal laws. The measure is passing with 55% of the vote. Mike Baca, KFBK, Sacramento's News Radio.
16: Meanwhile, in a highly politicized contest, a Placer County Superior Court judge appointed by Governor Newsom has a sizable lead over his challenger. KFBK's Matt Passini reports.
18: In a highly unusual and politically charged judicial race in Placer County, sitting judge Leon Dixon currently leads Rockland Mayor Dave Bass with approximately 60% of the early vote compared to Bass's 39%. The only contest in the Sacramento region featuring a sitting judge challenger this year has drawn rare partisan involvement. Bass was backed by prominent Republicans, and Dixon was endorsed by 80 fellow judges. The campaign has been marked by controversial attacks, including partisan rhetoric and criticisms of Dixon's past rulings, with Bass calling him "Let Him Loose Leon." Dixon spent about $134,000 on his campaign. Bass spent about $80,000. Matt Passini, KFBK, Sacramento's News Radio.
16: Google plans to sell $80 billion in stock in order to fund AI development. This is Uber is running out of money to spend on AI. It's 6:34, and I'm Joe Michaels on the KFBK Afternoon News with Kitty O'Neill.
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19: ABC News, I'm Dave Packer. Four House Republicans sided with Democrats to pass an Iran War Powers resolution that calls on President Trump to terminate the use of U.S. armed forces in hostilities against Iran unless there's a declaration of war or authorization of force. Next stop, the Senate, but the resolution's considered largely symbolic. The Ebola outbreak in Central Africa still growing, but World Health Organization Director General Tedros Adhanom Ghebreyesus today saying the response is catching up.
20: The number of suspected cases has now been reduced to 116 from over 1,000 last week. As we work through the backlog, either confirming them or ruling them out.
19: Even after the Trump administration says it's scrapping plans for a $1.8 billion anti-weaponization fund, at least one attorney for January 6 defendants still planning to seek damages for some 400 defendants to the tune of $1 million each. This is ABC News.
1: All right. Coming up, we'll take a look at your poll question one more time. You may have heard this whole thing about the Shasta County election, what they want to do. as we're still waiting on all the mail-in ballots, could be up to 30 days. Shasta County wants to mandate voter ID and hand counts and require in-person elections on a single day. There would be some absentee voting for military residents living overseas, infirm, and things like that. And again, that is probably going to go to court. But what is your ideal voting scenario? What would you like to see? #250 on your smartphone, keyword open mic. Your final call is coming up on KFBK News Radio, live everywhere on the iHeartRadio app.
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1: 6:40 now at KPK as we get traffic and weather together. 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
0: And it could be all over but the shouting. 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Downtown of the Split, you're looking at 8 minutes northbound at Camp City. Going to Roseville, well, it's going to be 9 minutes there. You're going up further, way further, eastbound 80 Clipper Gap Road. We have somebody blocking the middle lane there. CHP is on the way. Downtown Elk Grove, 11 minutes at I-5 and 99 at this time. So we've got a little work to do on 99. Downtown of Folsom, 18 minutes. Eastbound on 50, also 18 to Woodland, northbound I-5. And downtown of Davis, 8 minutes westbound 80. So again, things cleaning up nicely here on this Wednesday. You'll love the way the place feels. Every escape feels a little more extraordinary. 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
2: For tonight, clear, low 56 to 60. Bright sunshine, hot tomorrow, high 94 to 98. Remaining hot on Friday with sunshine, high 96 to 100, and the high for Saturday, 86 to 90. I'm AccuWeather's Andy Robb on KFBK, Sacramento's News Radio.
1: 89 in Sacramento, 91 in Roseville. And we are looking at your poll question, final time here. It looks like state law gives California election officials 30 days after the election date to complete the vote count, auditing, and certification. So for close races, it might be about a month. What do you think? Do you like this? This is because all registered voters get those mail-in ballots and they're all treated differently, turned in differently. Shasta County had a measure on their ballot that looks like it's passing to mandate voter ID hand counts for elections in person on a single day. What's the ideal voting situation?
3: Justice County has it right. You know, with the amount of hackers out there and the amount of manipulation that could happen, they're doing it right. In person, got to show ID, everything, the whole nine yards. That's the world we live in, and that's where we're at today.
4: Mailing ballots to every single registered voter is just like inviting fraud. They should only mail ballots to people who request mail-in ballots. And yes, there should be one election day and everybody goes and votes unless you requested a mail-in ballot.
9: I remember the first time I voted. I walked out and said, wait a minute, where's my receipt? How about just a basic receipt, mail in or not? They mail you back a receipt. It was received. We're done. Let's move on. Have a great day. Happy birthday, America.
1: There you go. All right. Thanks to everybody that called in. Well, as it stands, looks like we're going to have to wait a while till we get all the ballots in and they can come up with a very accurate tally there. So. Still to come, we'll talk about the role of money in the elections with our KPK contributor, Amanda Blackwood. And at 7, it's the handoff to the Pat Walsh Show. When you get home to or wherever you're going, you can always listen to KPK News Radio on the free iHeartRadio app.
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1: The House has passed a war powers resolution to end the war on Iran. The vote was 215 to 208, with four Republicans joining the Democrats. Time for a solvable problem with Amanda Blackwood. Now, last night, California held its primary, and the single biggest story coming about it might have nothing to do with who won, but who lost. Specifically, Tom Steyer spent $213 million of his own money trying to become governor of California. And if current percentages hold, he came in third. So we look at the question, does money buy elections in California or not?
18: Hey, Kitty, you know, Tom also spent $342 million trying to become president back in 2020, and he dropped out before a single vote was cast in that race. So this actually is the second time that he has spent a fortune on a race and come up short. And I think the lesson here is not that money doesn't matter in politics, because it absolutely does, but the lesson is that money cannot manufacture something that it can't buy, and what it could not buy is trust. Right. Voters watched $213 million worth of Tom Steyer ads and said, I don't believe you. And Javier Becerra spent roughly $1 million. He's currently leading. Steve Hilton raised $4 million. Both of them advanced past a man who outspent them 50-1. And that's not a failure of money. It's a failure of authenticity. Voters, even voters that agree with you, can tell when someone is trying to purchase a position rather than earn it, and they push back.
1: Okay. Well, if so, money can't buy trust. What actually wins a race?
18: You know, the thing that wins a race in politics and in most things is a clear and believable answer to one question. Why you? Not why your platform, not your resume, but you specifically for this job right now. You know, Becerra had an answer to that. Hilton had an answer to that. Steyer had a very expensive answer, and voters did not find that convincing. So the part that's actually useful for everyone listening, and not just, you know, if you're running for office, the Steyer problem shows up in business all the time. A company spends a fortune on marketing, and they can't figure out why customers aren't coming in. You know, a candidate spends everything on outreach and can't figure out why the phone isn't ringing. So the answer almost is always the same. The message isn't landing because the foundation is just not there. You can certainly amplify a message with money, but you cannot create credibility with money. That has to be built the old-fashioned way, and that's doing the work, be consistent, let people decide that they trust you on their own. You know, Tom Steyer spent $213 million learning that, but at least the rest of us can just learn it for free.
1: Yeah, take a page. All right. Well, Amanda Blackwood with A Solvable Problem, thank you so much, and we'll chat again next Wednesday here on KFBK. All right, 6:50 at KFBK Traffic and Weather together. Dana Hess now in the KFBK Traffic Center.
0: She got her take on calculus.
1: She should.
0: Okay, I can't wait.
1: We're going to start taking voter suggestions, so listener suggestions.
0: Oh, man.
1: Seriously.
0: Open that up.
1: I know.
0: That's going to be
1: brave.
0: Fun.
1: Yes. I know.
0: She really is. 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And right now, defective traffic signal lights, Watt Avenue and El Camino Avenue. That's worth mentioning. Other than that, everything is operating at the limit at this time. So no real problems out there except one, which is the Holland fire I mentioned last time. It's the 2000 block of Holland Drive up in Placerville, and there are evacuation orders right now. Areas of Holland Drive, Buzzards Pass Road, and Parley's Canyon Road. That has been, told to evacuate at the moment. So we'll try to keep you posted on that as it continues. There is a fire up there, about 6 acres, they're saying, at the moment. 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
1: All right. Thank you, Dana, and have a great night. Let's take a look at your KFBK forecast.
2: Mainly clear for tonight, low for the rest of your Wednesday, 56 to 60. Bright sunshine, hot for Thursday, high 94 to 98. Sunshine on Friday, high 96 to 100. And on Saturday, high 86 to 90. I'm AccuWeather's Andy Robb on KFBK, Sacramento's News Radio.
1: And in Sacramento right now, we're showing 88 degrees, Roseville 90 and Granite Bay 90. As we check business and money news now, we have Kelly Brothers from CapTrust.
7: Garth Brooks is considering selling his music catalog, and it looks like he could get a price that is more than any other artist has received in the past, I should say. Queen's catalog got more than $1 billion in 2024. Sony bought half of Michael Jackson's catalog at over $1 billion. Garth Brooks, who has sold 200 million albums around the world, mostly in the United States, though, he could sell his music catalog for $2 billion. We'll see if he goes through with it. Market overall down, and that's a positive development because the market had been up 9 consecutive days. Dow down 620, 50,687. NASDAQ down 240. The S&P down 56 points, or 0.75%. Gold down 50 at 44.68 an ounce. 10-year bond yield 4.49%.
1: All right, our thanks there to Kelly Brothers. President Trump has named one of his closest allies, Bill Pulte, as the new acting director of national intelligence. Critics say Pulte has no known experience with the intelligence community or military. News Nation's Trevor Shirley reports.
19: Despite the apparent lack of qualifications for the job, Bill Pulte was a major driving force behind the indictments of several of the president's most visible political enemies. President Donald Trump says Bill Pulte, a close ally with no known national security experience, will soon take over as the Director of National Intelligence when current Director Tulsi Gabbard steps down at the end of June. Democrats were quick to criticize the decision.
20: He has absolutely no qualification to be the Director of National Intelligence.
19: Pulte owned a construction company and private equity firm, and he currently serves as the head of the Federal Housing Finance Agency, a role the president says he'll keep while also overseeing all of the country's intelligence agencies.
21: I've not worked with him in his current job, but I do trust the president's judgment. He is a very sharp quick study of people, their emotional abilities, and their ability to persevere in the face of hardship. So I have confidence in his decision.
19: As head of the Federal Housing Finance Agency, Pulte recommended mortgage fraud prosecutions for some of the president's political enemies, including California Democratic Senator Adam Schiff and New York Attorney General Letitia James. Senate Republicans had mixed reactions to his appointment.
22: I see no
3: No evidence of any qualifications for that job.
4: I have no observations on the matter.
9: I like Bill personally, and I'm sure the Senate will consider the nomination on the merits.
19: Pulte will take over as DNI in an acting capacity. That insulates him from having to get Senate confirmation at a moment some senators say is increasingly dangerous.
11: We have made our adversary in a stronger negotiating position. We are the strongest nation on the planet Earth, and we're in a stalemate with Iran.
19: Typically, government officials serving in an acting capacity can only stay in that position for up to 210 days, but there are legal avenues to extend that limit. Reporting in Washington, I'm Trevor Shirley.
1: 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Our thanks to Joe Michaels, executive producer at the editor's desk, Noelle Ballard, our tech producer, and we've got the handoff to the Pat Walsh Show next. 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
1: And it is 7 o'clock now at KFBK. We do have some crews that are working to contain a vegetation fire, the Holland Fire in Placerville. I think Bob Williams might have a little bit of that in his traffic report. Republican Steve Hilton slowly widening his lead over Democrat Javier Becerra in the race for California governor. Hilton now has 27.8% of the vote. Becerra has 25.4% of the vote. Of course, we still are just a little over half in the return, so the numbers could change. California is still counting those votes. Reality TV star Spencer Pratt close to securing a spot on November's ballot to go against incumbent Los Angeles Mayor Karen Bass. At the State of Tourism luncheon today, the folks from Visit Sacramento revealed at least a couple of new things. There were several, but I'll focus on two. The Golden Sky Country Music Festival is going to come back to Sacramento next year for 3 years, and also they are expanding the California International Marathon to include more runners. All right, let's get some traffic and weather together. And we've got Bob Williams in the KFPK Traffic Center.
15: Kitty, that's some great news about the Golden Sky Festival coming back. That's very popular. A lot of folks enjoy that one. It's kind of a nice addition to some of the other concerts that have been quite famous in Sacramento. This report sponsored by Blindster.com, and you did mention the Holland Fire in the Placerville area. About a 10-acre fire burning right now. It began on the 2000 block of Holland Drive in Placerville. The sheriff's office says the evacuation orders have been issued from Holland Drive to between Buzzard's Pass and Parley's Canyon Road. Again, about 10 acres have been burned. They do have aerial tankers flying over that and dropping, so hopefully they'll be able to get this taken care of fairly soon. We do have reports of a fire on 50 eastbound, just east of Missouri Flat Road underneath the bridge. So I think there's some problems out there. Southbound 99, traffic hazard in the Galt area. Arno Road, the number one lane, is blocked right now with a problem. Watt Avenue and El Camino Avenue, defective traffic signals. No further details on what that entails. 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
17: For tonight, clear, low 56 to 60. Bright sunshine, hot tomorrow, high 94 to 98. Remaining hot on Friday with sunshine, high 96 to 100. And the high for Saturday, 86 to 90. I'm AccuWeather's Andy Robb on KFBK, Sacramento's News Radio.
1: 87 in Sacramento, 85 in Elk Grove, and Chico has 91 degrees. As we join the Pat Walsh Show, of course, Pat was off last night for our special extended election night coverage, but Pat, you're back.
18: So, well, yeah, I am back. How did it go last night, Kitty? How did everything go? The coverage sounded great. I just want to compliment you.
1: Oh, well, thanks. Yeah, we had some wonderful guests in studio. And then, you know, after 8 o'clock, we started getting some numbers in. Of course, California is going to take a while. But it was very interesting. I think some people were surprised at how well some Republicans did in the races. So it'll be interesting to see where it all ends up, though.
18: But we'll see.
1: Yeah,
18: so you guys pretty much covered that. I don't really have to give any results because, as you just pointed out, they're still being counted, right?
1: Apparently they it takes a while to count these ballots. Yeah, you know what? The last time I checked, I can actually tell you where we are in percentage. They have, Pat, up to a month. They have 30 days to have the results, which, you know, it's kind of hard because you got to wait all this time. But I can tell you the governor, let me see. I can tell you where we are right here. All right, so we have 56% of the votes counted. 56%. Okay. So just a little over half.
18: Is it just me?
1: Yeah.
18: Is it just me? And honestly, it could be just me. But I don't ever remember this. It always seemed like, okay, you voted. Then the next day, the news would come on, and then you'd have the results, pretty much the results. Now it's like, well, we have up to a month, which is amazing to me because everything is supposed to be so much more convenient, right? Everything is supposed to be easier and more convenient, and geez, you'd think in the age of technology, we'd be able to do this so much, but seemingly it takes a lot longer. But maybe it always took a long time, and I'm just imagining that.
1: Well, it could be when you're referencing, because, you know, now that we have the mail, the ballots that get mailed to every registered voter, you know, everybody takes their time. Some people send them in really early. Some will drop them off the very last day. Some have them postmarked on the last day. So they come in, you know, in spurts, starts in spurts. So that takes longer to count.
18: How long does the mail take to get there?
1: I don't know, and they say it shouldn't take
18: more than a couple of days.
1: 30 days. Well, but back in the day, Pat, when we used to go to, I remember going to a polling place and voted, and everybody voted, you know, on that day. And maybe there were some absentee mail-in ballots, but they usually didn't change things that much. So we kind of did know more. And I guess also because it's a primary and we're still trying to get the top two instead of just one, you know, winner, it's going to take a little longer. But it does seem like we're waiting for a long time. Yeah.
18: Like I say, it could be my imagination. So
1: no. Well, I think when we voted in person, it was faster for sure.
18: Yeah, I think so.
1: Yeah,
18: there was something to be said about it. You felt like you were part of the community. You saw other people. You interacted a little bit. I don't know. It feels good. I still do it that way, by the way. This time I did it, you know, in the ballot box because, I don't know, I just did it that way. I thought I was at the deadline, but I wasn't apparently. So, but I got it in early that way.
1: Okay, so that's good.
18: Also today, let's see, we've got so many other things to talk about. I've got so many random things I wish I could talk to you about, but anyhow.
1: Give me one.
18: Give you one?
1: Why not?
18: You say give you one?
1: Well you said you had so many. I don't know.
18: But it's super random, though. I don't even know if I want to say that one.
1: Okay. Well it's up to you.
18: Someone was mentioning, I was watching NFL Good Morning Football this morning because my team's going through a lot right now. And they somehow got off on the topic. I don't think I'm going to do the topic. I just thought I'd mention it to you. About when they were kids and their mom would take them to the fabric store. And they were like, you know, there's no more fabric stores. It'd be like torture. Your mom would take you to the fabric store, or the yarn barn or whatever. And all you could think about is getting home to watch football or go ride your bike or whatever. You remember those places like Joann's Fabrics and things like that?
1: Well, my mom didn't sew, so she never dragged me to those stores. But I sew. I learned to sew. So I was the one going in, and I didn't drag anybody, and I liked them. So it's different for me. Yeah.
18: My mom did, so she had the McCall's patterns and all.
1: Oh, yeah.
18: Like, you'd have to go to the fabric store with her, and she would, she'd go.
1: Right. Well, I sew. Why I know all these patterns. Vogue, you know, yeah.
18: And then they have it on the big rolls, right? And she would take it off a big roll. She's going to make a dress or something for my sisters. And she'd say, Patrick, stand there for a second. Then she'd hold it up to my chin. Let's see how it looked. I'm like, Mom.
1: Oh, thanks,
18: this
1: Mom.
18: This is embarrassing. You're not making me a dress here. Come on now.
1: Oh, no.
18: What are you doing? But that was just a random thought that I wanted to run
1: That's
18: by.
1: That's pretty
18: you.
1: Funny.
18: So here's a couple of other random things I want to talk about tonight. And I'm going to stay away from the election stuff. The milk farm. Remember the milk farm? The
1: I do. You see it driving into the Bay Area. Yep.
18: Mm-hmm. Yeah. I want to give you what's up on that and see if people remember going there and visiting that place. And like the nut tree.
1: Loved the nut tree. Mm-hmm. Yeah, remember they served the bread on that little wooden paddle with the knife and...
18: I don't remember that.
1: Yeah, I love that.
18: No. Mm-hmm. But I want people to give me some thoughts on those things. Also, there was Dixie the Dinosaur. Did you ever attend a talk show? I talked about that a couple of days ago. I wonder if other people did that, like a late-night talk show, like The Tonight Show or a game show, something like that. We're just going to mix it up a little bit and have some fun tonight on the Pat Walsh Show, 7 to 10.
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0: you. Hey, it's us again.
1: Yep, thank you for dropping by. Us. It's Lexi, myself, you. There's Joe Michaels out there in the newsroom. Bob Williams, the whole crew. Thank you for being a part of our radio family. Good Wednesday to you. Seems like a Tuesday to me, but I didn't work last night, as Kitty and I were just talking about. So it's a, I know it's a Wednesday. It was interesting having the evening off of there, but it was election night, of course. And as we do here on KFBK News Radio, we provided that for you last night. So now I'm back to just lower the bar for you. So thank you very much for being there. You know, when Kitty and I get to talking, I notice we're later and later into my show. Like, Kitty and I could just sit there and talk. There was other things I wanted to get to with Kitty, some other stuff. But, you know, heck, she's put in a hard day of work. She's got to go now. But always a pleasure to talk with Kitty here, get you caught up. Lots of birthdays on the birthday board tonight. And so as we get to some of this stuff, really, I would love it if you would. Tonight's a great night to call in because I have some, I'd like you to kind of share some, I don't know, some memories, some thoughts or whatever with me about a couple of places, like I was mentioning to Kitty, that I'm just kind of curious about. One of them being the milk farm. I had a conversation recently about that because, you know, you always see that going up Highway 80 there, the milk farm. You see the sign. And I have just very remote, just like memories of that place that I think I stopped in there one time. One time, I believe, in 1976, I think I stopped in. Was it still around then? I think it was. But anyway, I have some information on that. But I'm thinking that I'm sure a lot of people in this area have some memories of that place. Well, I'm just trying to figure out kind of what it was. What I love is the sign is still up there, you know, and there's a reason that that sign still exists up there on Highway 80. And then there was the nut tree, which is still there. And that was another, like, little place that people would stop, I guess, where, on the way to San Francisco or whatever? Or if you're coming from San Francisco on the way to Sacramento, I don't know. I guess both. And but my parents didn't really stop at those places. I don't know why. That's why I didn't remember what Kitty was talking about with the nut tree and all that. So, if you could tell me what the milk farm was, have you ever been there? Did you ever go? I'll tell you what it was. I mean, I've got the whole story, but I'm just wondering about how many of you actually visited that place when it was, you know, back in its heyday. So I've got that. Also, I have a little question for you regarding today's date. And a reminder, I was hard at it today as I did another, my latest podcast, my Pat's Peeps. Heck, we're up to 456 of those. So if you get an opportunity, heck, check that out as well. So your phone number's here, in case you do want to share any of those memories, your thoughts of that place, or anything we get to, all right? You know we love your calls, 916-921-1530. 916-921-1530. 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Lexi will take your calls. Also, I just have one little thing I want to play regarding yesterday's election. A guy who, I don't know, maybe you've seen it, maybe you haven't. Guy who went and wanted to go vote. And what he was told when he went to go vote. So we'll mix it up a little bit. Take your phone calls if you got something to say. We'll do that as we continue straight ahead on the Wednesday night Pat Walsh Show.
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0: the Nut Tree. You know what else there was? There was also Dixie the Dinosaur and Dixon. That was awesome, man. I loved that. I loved seeing that. Can't believe they took down old Dixie. The night they drove old Dixie down. Here's Thomas joining us from Lodi. Welcome, Thomas.
1: Hey, how you doing?
0: Good. How are you?
1: Good, yep. Good, good. Yeah, I just wondering, you remember the ground cow on the way to Tahoe?
0: I do remember that. I forgot about that one. Yes.
1: Yeah, we used to love to stop there as kids, get the milkshakes, you know. They give you the extra milkshake, you know, in the mixer. It was a pretty cool spot.
0: What was that? That was like in, what was it like? Not Newcastle, like Penryn or someplace. Not Loomis.
1: Yeah,
0: am I right?
1: 70s back there. Yeah, yep. Yeah.
0: Yeah, I think it was in Penryn.
1: Right.
0: Yeah, right. I do remember that, Thomas. I forgot all about that. Yeah, man, it was a, I just looked it up. It was in Penryn. God, I'd forgotten all about the ground cow.
1: We used to stop there all the time going when we went to Tahoe, coming from the Bay Area.
0: Yeah. That was a good place, man. They had hamburgers and stuff. Oh yeah, that was a good joint. Hey, Thomas, I'll tell you more about that. Hey, thanks, Thomas, for listening. Yeah, 50 years. The ground cow. It was on the way to, it was in Penryn. Jeez. Isn't that where they used to have Pinnacle Peak, too? Isn't that same area in Penryn, right? They used to cut off your tie in there, Pinnacle Peaks. Ground cow permanently closed. Back in 08, during the recession. Yeah, they competed with the, they were competing with the corporate chain, see? Yeah, you'd always look for a Ford if you were heading up there to get something to eat. Now I go to Aketa's. That's a nice place up there. That's in Auburn. 916-921-1530. Pat is in Roseville joining the show tonight. Pat, how are you tonight?
2: Good. How are you, Pat?
0: Hey, good, thanks.
2: Just wanted to chime in on this. The milk farm was where I took my wife, her future wife, on our very first date. And then we just celebrated our 51st anniversary a few days ago.
0: Wow. Happy anniversary. That is awesome. Man, 51 years. So, Pat, what was tell us, if you would, about the milk farm when you went on that day. Was it a little restaurant? Was it gift shops? What exactly was it?
2: I remember it mainly as a restaurant. I think there was a gift shop possibly in there, but it wasn't real fancy. It's just the appeal of the sign, I guess, and I believe that they did a lot with the dairy products also. And but my main reason was for being there was for my future wife. And we go by that all the time, too, when we're headed to the Bay Area. And a lot of people don't know what it's all about. But a very interesting place. I wish they would bring it back.
0: Yeah, well, I was doing a little research on that, and it kind of indicates that the sign is still there just in case they bring it back. I don't know if that'll ever happen, but one thing about it, Pat, congratulations on 51 years. That day worked out pretty well at the milk farm there.
2: Yeah, it did. Yeah. Okay.
0: Thanks. Thank you, Pat, for listening and calling in tonight. Appreciate that. Speaking of that sign, like I said, it's still up there. 1963, to combat the local billboard restrictions along the Solano County highways, the milk farm then petitioned the city to build that massive 100-foot-tall neon road sign. How I love those days. Man, you had the neon road signs. Remember that place, wasn't on 99, they had that big orange? Man, it was shaped like a big old orange. I love that kind of stuff. Well, not everything was a strip mall. Not everything, pardon me, looked the same. You had places that had their own individual sort of, the personality.

0: 100-foot neon sign. And it featured an illuminated half moon with a mechanical cow jumping over it. It's an awesome sign. I know you see it. Considered the tallest highway sign in the nation. It even served as a navigational landmark for pilots, UC Davis students as well. Pretty remarkable. But this was a, but the milk farm, I have, like I say, this very remote memory of the milk farm. My buddy and I, back in 76, Mark Barnett, rest in peace, man, I can't believe he's gone. Guy, I thought that guy was too mean to be ever taken from this world. That was back when, you know, I went from my Opie Taylor hair from that style to feathered hair was it. So we went over to Terrapelli's Hair Design in South Sac, got our hair all feathered up, looking good, man. We were styling. It was the first time I ever went anywhere after I got my driver's license. I remember I asked my dad if I could borrow the 72 Country Squire station wagon, the family vehicle, to drive to Santa Clara to go to the to Marriott's Great America, which is a whole story in itself. But I remember we stopped with our feathered hair at the milk farm. And as I recall, it was like a little counter in there, like a little restaurant. That's kind of what I remember of it. But actually, it was more than that. I guess they had the, I'm looking at it now, all you can eat, all you can drink milk contests. Oh boy, pony rides. All you can drink milk contests. And I like milk, but, 916-921-1530. Mike is in Fair Oaks joining us. Hello there, Mike.
1: How you doing there, Pat?
0: I'm good, Mike. Hope you are, too.
1: Yeah, fair to middling. Hey, awesome. Listen, my recollection of the milk farm was more as a stop-off, as a almost like a cafeteria for the busloads of school kids. And, you know, coming down from Reading or from other locations, the buses would stop there and everybody bail out and go get something to eat as far as that goes. But it was, maybe I was too young at the time and didn't end up remembering a lot, but it never struck me as a place to go for a first date. But, you know, back in the day, there wasn't too many places to go.
0: Mm-hmm. Yeah, 51 years ago, that gentleman right there, 51 years ago, takes his girlfriend to the milk farm. Man, you're thinking about a first date, you're thinking about the milk farm. I mean, it's, yeah, I guess it turned out pretty good for them, but yeah.
1: Yeah, well, it turned out my wife has kept me around for about 53 years, and I met her when I came back from Vietnam, and I walked into the dental clinic at Camp Pendleton, and she apparently put the crosshairs on me and been been together ever since.
0: Ah, congratulations there, Mike, to you both.
1: Thank
0: 53
1: you,
0: years. Well, you betcha, my friend.
1: Well, listen, the milk farm is always an icon. I hope they never pull down the sign just due to the fact of the memories that it has. But
0: I gotta,
1: as far
0: gotta
1: as
0: leave it right.
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3: ABC News, I'm Dave Packer. Ballots are still being counted in California. Still not clear which two candidates will advance to the governor's race in November. In the race for L.A. mayor, it's projected that Karen Bass will head to a runoff in November. We don't know if she'll face Spencer Pratt or Nithya Raman. After four attempts, the House approved a war powers resolution that would halt the U.S. military action against Iran, defying President Trump. Democratic Congressman Gregory Meeks after the vote.
4: The Constitution says only Congress can determine when we go to war. This Congress, this House of Representatives today, spoke for the American people.
3: The resolution now heads to the Senate. Israel and Lebanon have reached an agreement on the implementation of a ceasefire, according to a joint statement. Under the agreement, Hezbollah fighters will have to leave the southern border with Israel and go back north. This is ABC News.
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5: I'm Joe Michaels with your top local stories on KFBK News Radio. Evacuation orders in place in parts of Placerville this evening, where a vegetation fire that broke out earlier is burning about 10 acres near the 2,000 block of Holland Drive. Residents in the area of Holland Drive, Buzzards Pass Road, and Parley's Canyon Road have been ordered to leave. Evacuation warnings are in place nearby. Assemblyman James Gallagher will be heading to Washington, D.C. to serve out the remainder of the late Doug LaMalfa's term after a convincing victory in a special election Tuesday. KFBK's Mike Baca reports.
6: Gallagher garnering 62% of the vote, outdistancing Democrats Mike McGuire and Audrey Denny. Gallagher speaking at a victory party last night to KRCR television.
7: I think it sent a message that, you know, we're not going to be broken up, man. Like, we want representation. The North State sticks together. We stand strong. We united tonight, and we sent a big message across the nation.
6: But if Gallagher wants to keep that congressional seat, he's going to have to make inroads among historically Democratic voters in the redrawn district. Preliminary numbers indicate Gallagher will be running for a new two-year term against Democrat Mike McGuire. Mike Baca, KFBK, Sacramento's News Radio.
5: SoFi Stadium hospitality workers will begin 2 days of voting tomorrow on whether to authorize a strike about a week before the first World Cup match at the venue. They've been working without a contract for about a year. The union says negotiations with SoFi Stadium's food service operator have stalled. Workers want higher salary and protection against subcontracting and job loss through automation. They're also protesting FIFA's collection of sensitive private information, including nationalities and home addresses. 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
8: Good evening, 7:33. Bob Williams from the KFBK Traffic Center. Still working a non-injury crash, Watt Avenue, El Camino, a couple of vehicles involved. Construction activity on the Fix 50 project starting up shortly, and also construction towards the Galt area, southbound 99 at Arno Road. And we're looking at good traffic situations right now as far as any slowdowns, with the exception of northbound I-5. No construction being shown there, but slow and heavy traffic as you approach Twin Cities Road and back up to normal by the time you get to Lambert Road. Seeing some slowing starting on the Rio Vista Bridge, too. One-way control traffic has been in effect through the evening hours at that stretch of road on State Route 12. Traffic on the 10s every 10 minutes, morning to afternoons. Bob Williams, KFBK News Radio, 93.1 FM, 1530 AM.
2: Now, Sacramento weather.
9: Through the overnight hours, clear, low 56 to 60, bright sunshine, hot for Thursday, high 94 to 98. Remaining hot on Friday, sunshine, the high 96 to 100, and Saturday's high 86 to 90. I'm AccuWeather's Andy Robb on KFBK, Sacramento's News Radio.
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0: If there was ever a guy that needs to be in the Rock and Roll Hall of Fame, and the fact that he is not, I still say it's a bogus Hall of Fame. Sorry. The great Ian Hunter's birthday today. Ian Hunter, Mott the Hoople, great solo career, one of the most influential artists in rock and roll, not in the Rock and Roll Hall of Fame. But Mariah Carey is, Lisa Stansfield. Anyhow, it's a gripe for another day. Thank you for joining us. Happy birthday, Ian Hunter. Talked about that. I was just random thought about the milk farm in Dixie, because I always see that big, beautiful sign, legendary mid-century highway oasis, they called it, along Interstate 80. All you can drink, milk contest, pony rides, nostalgic roadside stop, closed in 86. But the towering 1963 neon sign of a cow jumping over the moon remains a beloved local landmark there. 916-921-1530. I'm enjoying your thoughts, your memories of it. Here's Roberta. She's in Garden Valley. Roberta, howdy.
1: I remember the milk farm very fondly.
0: Yeah?
1: I grew up in Sacramento, and my older brothers lived in Santa Rosa. So on the road trip, you know, kids get kind of restless, and then you got to make a pit stop. And we'd stop there and get ice cream cones.
0: Oh, yeah.
1: Yeah, it was a wonderful memory of stopping there with the family at the milk farm. And at one time, they wanted to tear down the sign. And the hue and cry that came out from everybody, not just in Dixon, but anybody that drove the 80 corridor. Yeah, wonderful memories. And I'm in my 70s, and I remember it well.
0: Mm-hmm. What a treat it was for being a kid back in those days. It wasn't like, you know, now, you know, where it's, can we stop at McDonald's or Burger King and, you know, Taco Bell? I'm not even trying to disparage any of these businesses, Roberta, but, you know, back in those days, you had places like Milk Farm, but you had places like Steve's Drive-In or Marvin's Drive-In. You know, you had these, you know, local drive-ins that were all around in places like Milk Farm, and it was, you know, I can remember asking my mom, begging her, can we go to the drive-in, you know, and get a, you know, like you said, like a swirl ice cream cone or something like that, and it was such a treat back in those days, wasn't it?
1: Oh, no, it wasn't swirl. It was not soft serve.
0: I just mean
1: a scoop of real ice cream.
0: Sure. Either way.
1: The real stuff, not that swirly stuff.
0: Didn't want that swirly stuff, huh? Boy, I loved it. Those two-tone.
1: It was great.
0: Yeah.
1: And,
0: well, Roberta.
1: I wish there were places like that today.
0: Me too. Roberta, thank you. I do too. Appreciate you, Roberta. Yeah. There used to be all kinds of those kind of places. It was a different day, you know. They were kind of roadside attractions, like on Route 66. Really cool. Yeah, the milk farm dates back to the early 1920s. Dixon businessman Carl Hess opened up the Cypress Camp Grove on Seavers Road, serviced the early motorists there. To make money while families waited for their cars to be serviced, they added this refreshment center. And they offered cheap, like, chicken dinners, all-you-can-drink milk promotion. I love it. Where patrons could chug as much milk or buttermilk as they wanted for a dime. A dime. Chug all the buttermilk you want for a dime. Oh, Lord. And then as the vehicle traffic increased, as the highway was straightened, then Hess relocated the business to a final 60-acre location. That was in 1939. Officially became known as the Milk Farm. after there was a feature in the 1946 Saturday Evening Post. The restaurant was designed as like this casual cafeteria. That's what I remember. It was a very casual little cafeteria. That's my exact memory of it. Families could stop, like Roberta was saying, get your ice cream, not the swirly kind. Enjoy great food. Kids could ride the ponies while their parents, you know, just kind of stretched out, did whatever they had to do. Yeah, flourished for decades. Ultimately, though, the milk farm meeting its demise after actually it was a violent windstorm tore a massive hole in the restaurant's roof back in 1986. And so the property then fell into disrepair. I kind of remember that. They demolished it back in 2000. By the way, the original building was placed in storage with the tentative plans for a historical restoration. So you still have the building in storage. I don't know if it still is. But if they had a renovation, then they have the building. It is there. I mean, I can imagine, you know, people long for that nostalgia. If they ever do open it, it might become a nice little, stop for everyone again. The iconic 100-foot sign, as I mentioned, still standing along the highway there, awaiting that potential return of the historic roadside destination where you could explore the history of attraction and all that. I mean, just of that there was a fight to save this landmark. You can find out all about that. And there was another little roadside attraction that was that used to be there. We'll tell you about that coming up as we continue. 916-921-1530. 800-834-1530. We will continue straight ahead. Tell you what that other attraction was that is no longer there. We'll do that straight ahead on the Pat Walsh Show.
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0: taking it too seriously. We're reminiscing about the milk farm. There's also another roadside attraction that's no longer there. People complaining. 916-921-1530. Melissa joining us from Granite Bay tonight. Welcome, Melissa.
1: Hey, Pat. How are you?
0: I'm good. How are you tonight?
1: I'm doing good. Enjoying your reminiscing. It brings back a lot of good memories. Yeah, absolutely. Yeah, Milk Farm, I just think of it as a restaurant, but the Nut Tree in the mid-80s, I went there a couple times. It was really, really special. It was a nice restaurant and had a date take me there, and there was a bird aviary in the middle of it, and then we did the brunch or lunch or whatever it was, and then down the road off of 80, there was a corn maze that was really neat, too.
0: Yes, I forgot about the corn maze. Oh, I do remember that. I'd forgotten all about that. I always wanted to go to that, and I never made it. But yes, I remember that.
1: Yeah. Only did it once, but, you got me thinking about things that are no longer there in the good old days. But I'm from Marysville, but moved to West Sac out near Club Pheasant when I was a kid. And Whitey's Jolly Cone was on Jefferson. And that was the best place. We would ask my mom to go to Whitey's Jolly Cone to get a cone or a milkshake or a burger. And when I was in high school at River City, at West James Marshall became River City, that was the cool place to go after school. And it is still there. I drove by it a couple weekends ago just to see if it was still there.
0: Oh, it's still there for sure. My brother lives over in West Sacramento, so every time I go to West Sacramento, I'm either passing by Whitey's or I'm stopping by Whitey's, because it's still, like we were talking about a minute ago, Melissa, it's like one of those old-fashioned drive-ins that's still there making the food like they've been making it probably since you remember going there as a kid, you know, or when you were younger, when, you know, still the same stuff over there.
1: Yeah, that's awesome. But it's unbelievable how much that area has changed. I guess that's it. Nothing stays the same.
0: Yeah, right. It's amazing what they're doing over there just on Jefferson, changing all that up. But you know, the hot rods are still meeting over there. I don't remember what day it is, but they all meet over there over at Whitey's Jolly Cone. And they still keep that place going. And good for them. Yeah, man, that's been there forever. I don't know how long it's been there, but it's been a long time. They're Whitey's.
1: Been a long time, yeah, 50 years at least.
0: Yeah, oh yeah, awesome. Yeah. Well, yep. Thank you, Melissa.
1: Well, enjoying the show, Pat. I just had to call in and say hey.
0: Appreciate that. Call in and say hey anytime you feel like it. We get to something you want to talk about. Thank you, Melissa. Nice talking to you. 916-921-1530. Yeah, I like Whitey's Jolly Cone. I love those old kind of drive-ins. You're talking about Florin, like Steve's Drive-In, right next to Marv's Drive-In. I remember one time I was talking about Steve's Drive-In, and like his grandson called up. If you're out there listening, it's like, oh, yeah, that was my grandfather's. Arby is in Citrus Heights. Hi there. How are you tonight?
2: Hey, Pat. Highway 50. My dad used to go up on that way all the time to South Lake Tahoe. And Sam's Town there in Cameron Park.
0: Oh, yeah, right.
2: Where they had the old dining room, where they had peanut shells on the floor.
0: Right.
2: And the little train that would go around the parking lot, back parking lot, two or three times, you know.
0: Yeah.
2: And back then I was there when they closed down. Mick Martin was the headliner when they closed it down here a few years ago.
0: Oh, Mick Martin was the headliner for the closing of that place, Sam's Town?
2: They didn't know it was going to be closed. They didn't find out until the next day after. But
0: Mick Martin. Gosh, I miss Mick Martin so much. I'm so glad you told me about that, Arby. Yeah, I remember. That was a great place to go as a kid, wasn't it? Like, I mean, for me as a kid, they had this big, it was like a pinball arcade or something where we'd go in there and our parents would let us go in there. You could gamble there, right? The parents could gamble, isn't that right? Or is that wrong?
2: Used to.
0: Yeah.
2: A long time ago.
0: Yeah, that's what I thought. Yeah, they would be gambling. We'd be playing pinball, I believe, before video games and all that. It was a good place, yeah. Arby,
2: yeah.
0: Thank you. Appreciate you bringing up Samstown. Thank you for listening and calling in tonight. Yeah, Samstown. It was supposed to look like, it was like rustic buildings from the old frontier town, which, man, as a kid, was there anything better than that as a kid? Oh, my God. Anything that looked like an old frontier town. My brothers and I, we were like, okay, if we could just find a ghost town somewhere, you know? Oh, we wanted to find a ghost town so bad. But, yeah, there was like this old rustic frontier town. Very family-friendly attraction. All of these places. The Nut Tree. But then there was another one, too. And that was Dixie the Dinosaur. Dixie the Dinosaur. Remember Dixie? Dixie was a big dinosaur in Dixon. And they made him take it down. I loved it. 50-foot tall fiberglass was it a brontosaurus? Right there on 80 in Dixon. They tore it down. Ah, I miss Dixie. Flown in by helicopter. She served as a popular roadside attraction for a little convenience store there before being removed in 98 because of county zoning disputes. More coming up.

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9: 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Next Wednesday, the debut of the Netflix reality competition, Outlast the Jungle. Next Thursday on Netflix, the fifth season start of Sweet Magnolias. Next Friday, the Netflix documentary Maternal Instinct, as well as the South African drama The Polygamist. Next Monday on Hulu, the start of the comedy Alice and Steve. Next Wednesday on Paramount Plus, the fifth season premiere of All the Queen's Men. Next Wednesday over on Amazon Prime Video, the start of the romance drama Every Year After. And next Friday on Hulu and Disney Plus, the sixth season summer debut of Celebrity Wheel of Fortune.
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16: From ABC News, I'm Dave Packer. On the fourth try, the House voting to curb the president's powers in Iran, approving a war powers resolution. Democrat Gregory Meeks.
17: The Constitution says only Congress can determine when we go to war. This Congress, this House of Representatives today, spoke for the American people.
16: It took four Republicans joining Democrats to push the resolution over the finish line. Israel and Lebanon have agreed to a new ceasefire, according to a joint statement. It includes certain security zones where militants would be banned. For 15 hours, the FBI tried to convince a 41-year-old man they identified as Anthony Scott Searles Harris not to harm the people he allegedly taken hostage in an office above a bank in Bakersfield, California. It ended with gunfire. The suspect dead, hostages finally freed. ABC's Melissa Adon has more from Bakersfield.
18: Authorities say Searles Harris, a registered sex offender, had an extensive criminal history and was dishonorably discharged from the Army for going AWOL. Police now searching for a motive, but saying they are aware of a YouTube video connected to the suspect where he expressed grievances about a prior conviction.
16: Ballots still being counted in Tuesday's California primaries. The races for governor and mayor of Los Angeles still too close to call, With mail-in ballots, the Secretary of State in California says it could take weeks to know the final results. SpaceX is expecting an out-of-this-world IPO.
10: When SpaceX goes public this month, it says it plans to raise $75 billion. That would be the largest ever stock market debut and would put Elon Musk in line to become the world's first trillionaire.
16: ABC's Alex Stone. It's happened. The Agriculture Department says the New World screwworm has reached South Texas. It's the first time in decades that the parasite with flesh-eating larvae has threatened the nation's cattle industry, and only the third time it's appeared in the U.S. in that time. 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
12: I'm Joe Michaels with your top local stories on KFBK News Radio. The results of Tuesday's gubernatorial primary are still being tabulated, but early returns show a Democrat versus Republican general election in November is likely. KFBK's Noelle Ballard has a look at where things currently stand.
14: Early results show Trump-endorsed Republican Steve Hilton in an early lead.
19: When I'm elected governor, we are going to be frugal and careful with public money so we can cut the bloat in our government and reduce everybody's taxes.
14: Democrat Javier Becerra's late surge has him in a position to advance.
20: Like my parents, I never gave up. Never stopped putting one foot in front of the other. Never stopped believing in the beacon-like goodness of California. And thankfully, neither did you.
14: Billionaire activist Tom Steyer trails the two frontrunners by a substantial margin, but isn't conceding, telling his supporters he's going to give democracy time to work.
21: We showed that a better California is possible, and that we know what it looks like, and we know how we'll get there together. Because together, all of us in this room believe in a not-so-radical idea. California can work for working people.
12: Steve Hilton currently leads the gubernatorial race with almost 28% of the vote. Javier Becerra has 25%, Tom Steyer 19%. Kevin Kiley has the lead in the race to represent California's newly drawn 6th congressional district. The Republican turned independent, bringing in nearly 27% of the early vote. Republican Michael Stansfield and Democrat Dr. Richard Pan are battling for the second spot in Congressional District 6. In the 7th district, incumbent Democrat Doris Matsui has a strong early lead, with fellow Democrat Mai Vang and Republican Zachariah Wooden battling for the second spot in the November general election. Get news alerts at any time. 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
22: Good evening, 804. Bob Williams from the KFBK Traffic Center. Not injury, crash being reported 80 eastbound just west of Richards Boulevard in the Davis area. Looks like a construction vehicle, cement divider, that's what they're calling this vehicle, and a pickup involved with the crash. Pickups ended up an embankment, so we do have emergency crews responding. We do have the number 4 lane blocked and the number 1 and 2 lane open in that area, so I guess the number 3 lane is optional. And we have a traffic hazard being reported southbound River Road at Russell Road. This is in the area of South Sacramento, understand. A vehicle blocking a lane in that case. Give you an update, too, on the fire out in El Dorado County in the Placerville area. The Holland Fire began on the 2000 block of Holland Drive. The latest from CAL FIRE is that fire has burned just under 5 acres. The El Dorado County Sheriff's Office says evacuation orders have been issued from Holland Drive between Buzzards Pass and Parley's Canyon Road. Traffic on the 10s every 10 minutes, mornings and afternoons. 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
15: Now, Sacramento weather.
23: Clear overnight, low 56 to 60. Bright sunshine. Hot Thursday, high 94 to 98. Friday, remaining hot with sunshine, high 96 to 100. Saturday, sunny, high 86 to 90. I'm AccuWeather's Andy Robb on KFBK, Sacramento's News Radio.
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0: We are back. It's the second hour. It is the Wednesday night Pat Walsh Show. My pleasure to be with you. Lexi is our technical producer. Hey, don't forget about my other show. It's the new sensation. It's catching on everywhere. I mean, kind of. Pat's Peeps. Not about the new sensation. It's Pat's Peeps. But I'm working hard at it. I'm trying to make him entertaining for you. Pat's Peeps 456 today, so it's on all your streaming platforms, including your free iHeart app. Thank you for tuning into my show. Happy Wednesday to you. We were talking in the first hour about a couple of things along the I-80 corridor there, the milk farm. We're talking about the nut tree, Dixie the dinosaur, all of these old side road roadside attractions that we used to see here in California. They're no more. 916-921-1530. If you have a thought, we have other things we're going to get to as well. 800-834-1530. We'll start the hour with a call. West Sacramento, that's where we find Sean tonight. Welcome, Sean.
1: Pat, what's happening?
0: How are you, Sean?
2: Hey, so you remember going through Vacaville, and they had that onion plant there, and you could smell the onions, and it was just overwhelming when you drove by on the freeway.
0: I could smell the onions. I remember that. I didn't know. I thought there was. I didn't know if they were just growing onions out there. I wasn't sure what was going on. So this was an onion factory.
2: I just read up on it when I was listening earlier, and it ran from 1934 to 85. They specialized in dehydrating onions and garlic.
0: Oh, wow.
2: Also known Vacaville, also known as Onionville.
0: Onionville.
2: So, and that.
0: I remember that.
2: Yeah, driving through on that little road trip. And then further down, it was a little airport. Remember, you could go there and get a glider ride. You remember those gliders off to the side of the freeway there?
0: I do remember those. What the heck? I mean, did you ever?
2: They would tow you around up there and then let you go, and a guy would, yeah.
0: Did you ever take a glider ride, Sean?
2: No, I didn't, but my brother did. My oldest brother did, and then I was reading up on that just now, too, and they just moved out to Williams. They're going strong out in Williams.
0: Wow.
2: Yeah.
0: I always thought that would be kind of interesting, you know, to be, they're carrying you around, and they just kind of let you go, and you just glide to the ground silently, and what a feeling that must be to do that.
2: Yeah.
0: Yeah.
2: Another quick little tidbit of information. So those, the Whitey's, the hamburger stand, that was a whole kit. Yeah. A guy went around selling those as a whole kit, and you would build. So that's why they kind of look similar all over the places around town when we were kids. So originally, that's what Whitey's did. He was a salesman selling those hamburger stand kits, and then he got an opportunity to buy one from a guy he sold it to, and then that was the one right there on Jefferson. That's how he got started.
0: No kidding.
2: Yep. I just read that recently.
0: So Whitey's the guy that came up with all of the with all of those little drive-ins that we used to go to. That was his. And
2: he
0: then
2: actually worked for a company. He was a salesman that sold the whole kit.
0: And I'll
2: then
0: be
2: he
0: darned.
2: Ended up buying one that was already built from a guy who got out of the business, and that's how he got started.
0: I wonder what it was called before it was Whitey's, then, if it's the same building, whoever he bought it from.
2: Yeah, it was a different guy was the original guy who started the business, and then he took it over. Yep.
0: That is really interesting, man. That is super interesting. Yeah. I love the way that he just kept it like that.
2: Hamburger stand kid from Sears.
0: Right.
2: Wouldn't that be something?
0: Yeah, right. That's right. Montgomery Ward. Be able to buy everything from Sears, the catalog, man. You want to drive in? Here you go. Sears drive in. Yeah. Sean, that is awesome information. Thanks for listening and sharing that with us. All right.
2: All right.
0: Thanks,
2: man. Later.
0: Appreciate that. So now I'm looking it up. The Onion Factory, the basic vegetable products company, over 45 years. Jeez, I always wondered what. Thanks for telling me, man. Massive dehydration plant. Wow. On Davis Street. During World War II, as I'm doing a little reading on this, plant was a major local employer, producing 400,000 pounds of dehydrated onions daily to supply the troops. What an interesting story you brought to us there. Company eventually became Basic American Foods, shifting their primary dehydration operations to Moses Lake, Washington. But yeah, the smell of the plant, they say often detectable up to 10 miles away. Deeply tied to local nostalgia. That's right. In the early 80s, the community even hosted the annual Onion Festival. That onion eating contest and a Mr. Onion mascot. That is great. A Mr. Onion mascot. Man, I wonder what they call the people there in Coalinga. I mean, in Coalinga, have you been to Coalinga, methane capital of the world? Wow. Gail says the glider ride was at Ranch Hotel. Wow. Also, says there were the giant oranges along the California highways. You know, I mentioned that earlier, the giant big old big orange, like Andy Griffith would say, along the California highways so people could get fresh cold orange juice when most cars didn't have air conditioning and our parents used their arms as seat belts. Yes, Gail, exactly right. That's right. That was our safety equipment. 916-921-1530. Speaking of the big orange, here's John. John in the hills. Hello, John in the hills.
3: Oh, Pat. Yeah, I was just calling it, hearing what people mention and what you remember. And like I said, I just thought it's big orange, you know, and nobody talked about it yet.
0: Yeah, where do you remember the big orange?
3: It was just past the milk farm, just about a mile or so.
0: Right.
3: It's on the left side.
0: That's right.
3: Hey, Pat, do you remember that strip joint across from the milk farm? They used to put a woman up there in a bikini and she danced in this glass cage.
0: What?
3: Do you remember that?
0: No.
3: It was right next to the old Dixon Livestock Auction. I went there forever, ever since I was a little boy. But there was a
0: to the strip club.
3: Right. It was right directly across from Highway 80 or Interstate 80. It was a dumpy looking place, but I thought what was funny. My mother told me one day. She goes, "Hey, John, did you see that girl they put up there on the roof?" Oh. I went by and I... She used to
0: there would be a girl? Huh?
3: Yeah.
0: Go ahead.
3: Girl, a bikini. In a bikini.
0: Right.
3: And she danced up there. You go down Interstate 80 and you can't miss it. You see her dancing up there.
0: On the roof of a strip club on 80. Oh, my gosh. Yeah. I'd be like, "Dad, can we go?" Where I don't know what you were where you were on your way to, but I'd be finding all kinds of reasons to go down the freeway that day. "Dad, can we go to, you know, wherever?" Oh, my gosh. No, I don't remember that, but I'm looking it up. And it says, yeah, there was a strip club. Was it the Dixon Strip Club? Oh, my God. I don't know. That is amazing that you would look up and see a woman dancing in a bikini on top of the strip club. That I got to tell you, that's the first I've ever heard of something like that, John.
3: Yeah,
0: I'll be
3: me
0: darned.
3: Too.
0: Right by the Dixon Livestock Auction and the Casablanca Motel, right off 80, there was a topless club. Oh, my God. Wow. Huh.
3: Yeah.
0: Man, that is something. Hey, John. Thank you for that. Thanks for listening. I'm learning so much tonight. Yeah. Supreme Court, what does it have to do with the off? I'm just looking this up as you guys are telling me. With the off the freeway bottomless club in Dixon. California versus LaRue. Supreme Court case. That most people either nationally or locally have ever heard of, have not heard of, I guess. I don't know. when the term bottomless is used, it's used refers to drinks that have unlimited refills. In the late 60s and 70s, it meant something completely different. Nightclubs were either the wait staff or the dancers appeared without clothing covering their tops or bottoms. Sprang up in numerous locations in Solano County about that time, including the Crazy Horse Saloon, the Acacia Club in Fairfield, Paul's Nude Girls in Vacaville, and the Cat Patch in Dixon. It's got to be the Cat Patch. Oh, wow. In 1970, the California Department of Alcoholic Beverage and Control held a public hearing and listed complaints about the establishment, pushed the envelope from topless to bottomless to adult films to live entertainment. That's the other thing I can remember. Once, and I probably mentioned this before, but like when the drive-in movie started struggling, because more and more, you know, cinema, the cinemaplexes or whatever you want to call them, these mega movie theaters indoor were popping up, so the drive-ins were struggling. We're still lucky to have one. I remember they got desperate, and I remember like the Southgate drive-in. Like we'd be in the station wagon driving, you know, and maybe going to Shakey's Pizza, and you'd look up, and they'd be showing porn on the drive-in movie. My dad would be like, you mean you look up and see that in the sky? That was crazy. But I remember it. Russ is in Sacramento. Russ, welcome to the show.
4: Hey, Patrick, and congrats on Pat's Peaks. You're doing great over 456 or whatever you got going on there. So
0: thanks, Russ. Congrats. Yes, sir. Thank you. Yeah. Thank you.
4: So you're my Johnny Carson of the AM radio, Matt. Come on.
0: That's the biggest compliment I could ever get.
4: Well, yeah, for 25 years listening to KPK. So, hey, but I-80, I can verify. My buddy told me, yeah, that go-go dancers on some stand in Dixon. But Shaky Pizza was named Shaky because Shaky was a friend of my friend's dad in the Navy post-World War II, and he had the shakes when he was anti-aircraft gunner in the Navy. So he's anti-aircraft gunner, but he never got duty because he had the shakes. So that's kind of funny. But that's why
0: Shaky was named Shaky because he had the shakes. And you say, oh, my God, that is really a great story. I never knew that. I'm a huge fan of Shaky's Pizza.
4: Right, Mel Brooks Pizza, right? Shaky, he got the shake. You're anti-aircraft gunner, but you don't put him on duty, but keep him on the roster. He might shoot us down, man.
0: Oh, my God. I am learning.
4: Let him shoot. But, man, he can toss a pizza, Pat. He can toss a pizza pie.
0: I used to love it. Russ, I'm learning so much. Thank you for telling me that.

0: got stripper. We got bikini girls on the roof. Hey, on the birthday board tonight, Mickey Finn from T-Rex. Born in Dayton, 47. How are you? Thanks for listening tonight. And thanks for all the great calls, man. You guys are telling me so much I didn't know. I'm glad I brought this up tonight. I'm learning so much. Dave is in Zamora. Beautiful Zamora. How are you, Dave?
1: I'm very good. I just climbed in the pickup, and I heard you talking about the strip.

0: club at the down at Dixon on the on ramp there, and it was a Kit Kat patch. So I knew that right away.
1: The Kit Kat patch. Oh my gosh! You just drove by there a lot.
0: There.
1: You just
0: yeah. Well, we hauled animals down there to the auction yard, and I was just a kid, you know, and I never went in there because I was too young.
1: right.
0: I just remember the damn thing.
1: So do you remember the girl dancing in the bikini?
0: Yeah. And I do remember that my future brother-in-law went in there on the night before his wedding to my sister and got really drunk, and he was hung over the next day puking at the wedding, so... And it was hotter than hell in Zamora. It was about 110, so he wasn't in any good shape.
1: No, he's a rough night at the Kit Kat patch, throwing up through his wedding in Zamora.
0: it was a rough night. It was a rough night.
1: Boy.
0: So, but that's right. I had a Kit Kat patch. Every time we go down, you'd see that. It was great. So anyway, I heard that, and I had to call.
1: Dave, thank you for listening. Pat. Appreciate you, you too. Thanks for calling in. Now I'm just trying to imagine that. God, that is rough, man. Anytime you have a hangover and you're feeling like that's rough, let alone you're going to get married that day and it's 110 degrees. Ooh, wow, my gosh. So I guess you'll Kit Patch Club, Kit whatever club is no longer there. Now, as far as those little the oranges along the road there that I brought up, those were iconic. The giant orange shaped stands. Do you remember those? I mean, that was a big part of Highway 99. I remember that so well. They were created in the 1920s by this Stockton-based entrepreneur, Frank E. Pohl. About 16 of these giant orange. Every time I say that, I think of Andy Griffith. I do think I'll have another big orange. And the mammoth orange. I remember that one in particular. They were like juice stands, like Gail was talking about. Once served the thirsty travelers traveling across California. 99 was, they did have some nice roadside attractions there on the Highway 99 back in those days. Longest surviving orange stand on the Highway 99 was the Mammoth, built in 47. Stood in Chowchilla before being moved to the highway intersection in Fairmead, just south of Chowchilla, to escape the highway realignments in 1954. More to come, the Pat Walsh Show.
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3: ABC News, I'm Dave Packer. The House voting to curb the president's powers in Iran, approving a war powers resolution. It took four Republicans joining Democrats to push the resolution over the finish line. President Trump reacting to news that the Iranian army sent missiles and drones to hit Kuwait's airport. He says there's still a ceasefire.
4: I'd say in that part of the world, ceasefires when you're shooting in a more moderate manner.
3: Israel and Lebanon have agreed to a new ceasefire, according to a joint statement that includes certain security zones where militants would be banned. The Justice Department scrapping plans for the $1.8 billion so-called anti-weaponization fund after facing bipartisan pushback. But Acting Attorney General Todd Blanche says the part of the settlement with the IRS that protects President Trump and his family from past audits remains unchanged. Jalen Brunson scoring 30 points to lead the New York Knicks to a 105-95 victory over the San Antonio Spurs in tonight's Game 1 of the NBA Finals. This is ABC News.
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5: I'm Joe Michaels with your top local stories on KFBK News Radio. Evacuation orders in place in parts of Placerville this evening, where a vegetation fire that broke out earlier is burning about 10 acres near the 2,000 block of Holland Drive. Residents in the area of Holland Drive, Buzzards Pass Road, and Parley's Canyon Road have been ordered to leave. Evacuation warnings are in place nearby. Assemblyman James Gallagher will be heading to Washington, D.C. to serve out the remainder of the late Doug LaMalfa's term after a convincing victory in a special election Tuesday. KFBK's Mike Baca reports.
6: Gallagher garnering 62% of the vote, outdistancing Democrats Mike McGuire and Audrey Denny. Gallagher speaking at a victory party last night to KRCR television.
7: I think it sent a message that, you know, we're not going to be broken up, man. Like, we want representation. The North State sticks together. We stand strong. We united tonight, and we sent a big message across the nation.
6: But if Gallagher wants to keep that congressional seat, he's going to have to make inroads among historically Democratic voters in the redrawn district. Preliminary numbers indicate Gallagher will be running for a new two-year term against Democrat Mike McGuire. Mike Baca, KFBK, Sacramento's News Radio.
5: SoFi Stadium hospitality workers will begin 2 days of voting tomorrow on whether to authorize a strike about a week before the first World Cup match at the venue. They've been working without a contract for about a year. The union says negotiations with SoFi Stadium's food service operator have stalled. Workers want higher salary and protection against subcontracting and job loss through automation. They're also protesting FIFA's collection of sensitive private information, including nationalities and home addresses. 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
8: Good evening, 834. Bob Williams from the KFBK Traffic Center. A 5-acre fire in Placerville on the 2000 block of Holland Drive still has evacuations in effect by the El Dorado County Sheriff's Office on Holland Drive between Buzzards Pass and Parley's Canyon Road. We have reports of a crash working right now. This is westbound the intersection Madison Avenue and Manzanita Avenue. Two vehicles involved are trying to get this cleared out now. T-Crest Avenue at Fair Oaks Boulevard, we have reports of a fire there. It looks like some trees are on fire. CHP and fire crews are responding. A vehicle fire. This is being reported 50 westbound just west of the Hazel Avenue off-ramp, and everyone is out of the vehicle, and after they heard a pop underneath it and flames started coming out from underneath, CHP and fire crews are responding. Traffic on the 10s every 10 minutes, mornings and afternoons. 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
2: Now, Sacramento weather.
9: Through the overnight hours, clear, low 56 to 60, bright sunshine, hot for Thursday, high 94 to 98. Remaining hot on Friday, sunshine, the high 96 to 100, and Saturday's high 86 to 90. I'm AccuWeather's Andy Robb on KFBK, Sacramento's News Radio.
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0: 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Kind of reminds me, George Norrie's up after me, 10 o'clock.
1: Mr. Spaceman, won't you please take me along for a ride?
0: We have a very busy birthday board tonight. Michael Clark, drummer for the Byrds. Born in the state in 1944. How you doing? How you doing? We're kind of just learning some really cool things about long-standing businesses in California, things that have come and gone, people are remembering. I'm really learning a lot from you guys tonight. This is really cool. For that reason, I'm glad I brought it up, remembering things I haven't even thought of in forever, and kind of getting the backstory about it, you know, which is just really cool. Thank you for all that. 916-921-1530, 800-834-1530, your phone numbers. Let's go. I like this. I'm going to go to Dan in Hawthorne here, who wants to talk about Williams, California. Funny story about Williams. It gives me an idea. We should have a night, Dan, where we just have people call from one city and tell us something funny about a different city in California that happened. But I don't know. I'm just always thinking about stuff, Dan. So maybe you've given me an idea. How are you there, Dan?
2: Doing fabulous. Speaking, it's almost like a Johnny Cash song. I've been everywhere. You probably heard that song too, right?
0: You bet. Not only by Johnny, but by Hank Snow. I also like the Hank Snow version.
2: There you go. I haven't heard the Hank Snow one, but I'll have to listen to it. It's been sitting weird one day.
0: Yeah.
2: But speaking of stories, and this is some of that stuff that, as they say, you can't make this up. We used to live in Williams, and it's a story about Williams. To begin a backstory, back in the early 80s, our family, my father, mother, and my brother and I, we moved to Williams. And what we didn't know was, and it will cause you to not look at the wiring that connects to your house in the same way ever again. Because when we moved in there, my mom's here with me, so we moved in there, my mom and dad had no idea, but this old guy, something happened, some weird thing happened. He thought he was going to get even with either his daughter or somebody. She either married someone he didn't like, he didn't like or whatever. Well, get this. This guy was an electrician. He crossed the electric wires to make it to where when we were using electricity, we were not being billed for it. The neighbor was. And it wasn't until 5 or 6 months later that he knocked on the door by the neighbor. And we're wondering what was going on. And they said, because that bill was high. And the guy goes, well, I don't know. You know, you guys are out. You know, my mom and dad said, no, we didn't do it. You know, we didn't know anything about it. And so they finally went to the electric company, and they traced it back. And they noticed that it was not their work that had been done on the wires. And they traced it back to that old guy's house. By the time they had a chance to go and get him and nail him, he had moved. I mean, just like, it's crazy.
0: Well,
2: you can't make this stuff up.
0: No. That's pretty good. That's pretty clever. That's pretty clever.
2: Yeah.
0: Wired up so your neighbor pays for your stuff. Yeah, that's pretty good. Dan. You've given me an idea, Dan.
2: Get some money on. Talk about going deaf.
0: Dan, thank you. Dan, thank you, man. Jeez, Dan. You know, sometimes a random call has nothing to do about anything. Those are okay, too. You know what I mean? Whatever. It's fine. You hook up your electricity to your neighbor's house. I was going to say more power to you. More power to him, I guess. And for you, I guess. I don't know. 916-921-1530. Thank you, Dan. Irish Jim is in Sacramento. Hey, buddy. How are you, man?
3: Patrick. Top of the evening to you, Porco Brotnik.
0: Thank you. Thank you, Jim.
3: I have I-80 trivia for you. Lots of it. So
0: okay.
3: You just tell me when you've had enough. First of all, since
0: okay.
3: I'm so much younger than you are, I used to drive that
0: yes,
3: road
0: thank you.
3: At least twice. Hey, put me on the birthday board for tomorrow, bud.
0: Is tomorrow your birthday?
3: I used to drive that. It is.
0: Happy yeah. almost birthday.
3: Same to you. I always try to wish you the first birthday when it's yours.
0: Thank you.
3: Anyway, we used to drive Highway 80 at least twice a month, every month of my life, because we had a place in Santa Cruz. But anyway, I have not heard anybody mention the adult drive-in theater that used to be right there after Childs Road on the south side of the road where all the kids play soccer now. Back in the late 60s, early 70s, that was a triple X drive-in theater.
0: In Sacramento?
3: No, well, just past Child Road.
0: Oh yeah, going right.
3: Westbound. Yeah. Where all that huge soccer field is now.
0: That used
3: to be an adult drive-in theater. And then I don't know how far back you go, but used to be when you drove down 80 and you passed Davis, UC Davis, the railroad, the highway came from like 6 lanes down to 2 lanes, one in each direction, and it had an underpass underneath the railroad. And finally, traffic got so bad, they built that massive 8-lane bridge. Well, that massive 8-lane bridge, there used to be on the south side of that bridge an old ranch house. And today, even, you can go by and see the wooden water tower. It's still kind of hanging around.
0: Oh, wow. Oh, that's cool.
3: When they built that massive bridge, they had to do something with that old ranch house. It was a 5-level ranch house. It had a basement and 4 stories. And a professor at UC Davis bought that house for like $1. And then he had to move it. So he moved it from right there where that bridge is, back behind, it used to be Pacific Life Insurance Company. It was right near Mace Boulevard. And when he moved it, I helped him with a couple of my buddies. I was going to school at UC Davis at the time. This is in the early 70s. I helped him rebuild it. It's all lath and plaster. It's all rough cut redwood. The walls are 2x10 rough cut redwood. We rebuilt all of it. The oak floor, the lath and plaster. It's basically, at least it was in the 70s. It's been 50 years since I worked on that project since they built that bridge. Mm-hmm. But he bought that house. He moved it. It's still got a little...
0: I don't know why. I'm having a deja vu or something as you're saying this. I swear. You never told me about this. But somehow I'm remembering this house that was sold by this bridge for $1. I'm either having a big deja vu right now or someone has mentioned this. I can't remember if you did or... I don't know, but that is really interesting that you, as you're saying that, I was just feeling that. And so that, you say that's still there, right? It's still there, the place.
3: It is still there to where he moved it.
0: Yeah, yeah.
3: That's right. South of 80, between Mace Boulevard and Richards Boulevard.
0: So the historical, it was the West Lane Drive-In Irish Gym. It was famous for transitioning to adult films right there near Childs Road. Closed in the 80s. Yep. As you said, it's now occupied by soccer fields. Then there was the West Wind. We still have the West Wind Drive-In 6, which we're so lucky to have that. But like I was saying, I can remember... I mentioned this earlier that for probably the last decade, I don't know if it's a whole decade, but for a long time there, the drive-in movies were showing that like porn because they were struggling so bad. And, you know, you're a kid, you look up and you see porn in the sky. It was pretty bizarre to see that, you know, as you're traveling with your family in the station wagon, you see that at night. But it's amazing that they would literally have one that was made just for that. You know, a drive-in movie.
3: Yep. And back in the day, you could not buy hard alcohol in Davis. You had to go out of town. Well, right now it's a car dealership or something, that the building that was there was the liquor store. And on Friday night in a college town, there were lines out the door to buy liquor, because you couldn't buy it at the grocery store in Davis.
0: Yeah. Ah, good and times.
3: So some of the
0: good
3: people time. Would continue on probably to the drive-in theater. Who knows?
0: Sure. A little alcohol off to the drive-in theater. Irish Jim, thank you. I learned something else there I didn't know. Hey, Jim, it's good talking to you. I hope you got my message recently, and give me a call, all right?
3: I did. I'm working on it, and I'll be in touch.
0: Thank you, buddy. December 5th, going back to that, the strip clubs back there in Dixon and that whole area. December 5th of 72, court rules 6-3 for the state of California. Justice William Rehnquist, I remember him, wrote the majority opinion summed up on the website. States have the right to regulate expression that consists of conduct or action, especially in the abundant, or the absence, I should say, of a particular message. Since the California regulations did not prohibit all such behavior and performances, but only those in certain locations that hold liquor, like Jim was talking about, liquor licenses, the regulations did not violate the First and 14th Amendments. Now, there was the Crazy Horse Saloon. ABC revoked the license of the Crazy Horse Saloon in 71 for lewd conduct. That was the owner of Paul's Nude Girls in Vacaville. This dude was arrested 3 times in 10 months for showing obscene films and sued the district attorney, saying the arrests were improper. And then we talked about the strip club there in Dixon with the bikini-clad girls dancing. Dixon's Cat Patch took a different tack after the ruling. They were co-owned by Tammy Heath and Jack Gormley. Opened it in 68, located between the Dixon Livestock Auction and the Casablanca Motel off Interstate 80. They were starting out as a topless club. And he said the 73 article of the films brought an unexpected twist. Says, I have women coming up to me after a movie and thanking me for giving them the chance to learn something about sex. And those films may have saved some marriages, she said. More to come, Pat Walsh Show.
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8: What's going on, fellow sports fans? It's Andy West. Let's look back on this day in sports, June 4th. We'll start today in 1974, where the Cleveland Indians have 10-cent beer night, a way to attract a season-high 25,134 fans to Cleveland Municipal Stadium. 10-cent beer night sounded good for the fans, but man, did it go wrong. 65,000 beers were consumed, and you could certainly tell from the way the crowd behaved. Nearly every inning was mired with one delay or another. Kids running on the field, a woman kissing an umpire, streakers running on the field. It was mayhem, and the game was eventually called and forfeited by the Indians after fans and players started fighting in the ninth inning. Today in 1976 in the NBA Finals, a game considered to be one of the greatest in NBA history, and for good reason. With the Phoenix Suns and Boston Celtics tied at 2 games apiece, the two teams put on a show that went longer than any NBA Finals game before it. The Celtics won in 3 overtimes, 128-126. And today in 2012, Los Angeles Angels manager Mike Socha became the 9th manager in AL history to manage 2,000 games with one club. The Mariners beat the Angels 8-6.
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0: Pat Walsh Show. It's Curtis Mayfield's birthday.
1: I'm your mama, I'm your daddy, I'm that nigga in the alley. I'm your daddy.
0: Curtis Mayfield, born on this day, 1942. We lost Curtis back in 1999. I loved his music growing up. Freddy's Dead, The Pusher Man.
1: I'm your
0: Superfly. Learning a lot from you guys tonight. I'm having fun with this conversation about California, the highways and byways and the scenic, some of the scenery, some of the things we remember. Anne, tonight joining us from Carmichael. Welcome, Anne.
2: Well, good evening. I wondered if everybody had mentioned the Burma shave signs.
0: No one has. No, tell us about it.
2: Oh, you used to come down the road, you'd see a Burma shave, it'd have a word, a statement, and then down goes the road farther, it says another statement, and a Burma shave at the very end.
0: What a clever way of doing your advertising, you know, and keeping people interested on the roadways.
2: Yeah, because you'd see a part of it, and then you'd see another part of it, another part of it. At the very end, it always say Burma shave.
0: Right? Like, what would it ask? What would it,
2: it was a long time ago. I don't remember. But it was right. So cute. It had my attention.
0: Yeah, right. And especially if you're a kid, you're trying to read it. If you're an adult, you're probably trying to read it and, you know, follow along with what it's saying and keeps your attention on the roadway.
2: Another sentence. It was very, very clever. Very clever.
0: I'm going to see if I can find out what some of these said. Now, I don't remember those, Anne, but I love the concept. I think it's a brilliant advertising concept in every single way. And I miss that kind of stuff.
2: I don't even know what Burma shave was when I was a kid. I didn't know what it was.
0: Right. Well, just for you, here is this.
2: All these years, though, I loved it because you'd see a sentence, another sentence down the road, another sentence. It was very, very clever.
0: Here's your Burma shave, Annie Carmichael. Thank you.
3: Now, look who got here rich. You go. Richer than a Maharaja. New Burma shave. It got rich. Soaking rich. This blotter test shows new rich Burma shave soaks rings around these other lathers by releasing its wetness faster.
0: That's right. Releases its wetness faster. The Burma shave adds... even though I've never seen them, they were sequential rhyming signs along Interstate 80. She's absolutely right. Red, white, and blue road signs. Read one by one. 480 was constructed, the transcontinental highway system across the Sierra Nevada, known as U.S. Route 40. Motors driving the old two-lane Highway 40 in California encountered the Burma shave signs. And there were still some surviving signs there. The older alignments near Vacaville and Colfax. More to come straight ahead.
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22: Resolution passed in the House Wednesday after three prior attempts failed. Four Republicans crossed over to help it across the finish line. Indiana Congressman Marlon Stutzman was not one of them.
23: I don't believe that Congress needs to vote on the war because President Trump has it in the confines of the power that he already has.
22: The Constitution says only Congress can declare war. The measure moves next to the Senate. It's seen largely as symbolic, though. In another rebuke to President Trump, the Senate removing language from a revised budget reconciliation bill Wednesday that would have provided $1 billion for the proposed White House ballroom. Republicans faced backlash over the funding from within their own caucus and criticism from Democrats. Israel and Lebanon have agreed to a new ceasefire. Israeli ambassador to the U.S. Yahiel Leiter says, under the agreement, Hezbollah fighters will have to leave the southern border with Israel.
24: So we're going to see them go back to the north. We will guarantee them safe passage as long as they leave. But after a certain amount of time, which is not very long, if they don't make their way back to the north, then they know exactly what's coming.
22: Back home, they're still counting the votes. In the Los Angeles mayor's race, Steve Hilton, Javier Becerra, and Tom Steyer are leading in the California governor's race.
25: President Trump, for his part, he's already taking to social media to congratulate the person he backed in the California gubernatorial race, Steve Hilton.
22: ABC Selena Wang. The search is back on in the Bahamas.
26: Divers with the U.S. Coast Guard searching new areas off the Bahamas for missing American Lynette Hooker 2 months after her husband says she went overboard and was swept away. U.S. officials tell ABC News GPS data recovered from her husband Brian's electronic devices did not match what he told police, leading investigators to zero in on different locations.
22: ABC's Victor Oquendo in the Bahamas. 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
26: There are no reports of injuries or damage following a magnitude 5.1 earthquake off the Northern California coast. Here's Daniel Martindale.
27: It happened at 5:45 this morning. The U.S. Geological Survey confirms it struck 40 miles west of Petrolia in Humboldt County. People have reported feeling the earthquake as far as 80 miles away. The California Governor's Office of Emergency Services says there is no threat of a tsunami.
26: Republican Steve Hilton slowly widening his lead over Democrat Javier Becerra in the race for California governor. Hilton now has 27.8% of the vote. Becerra has 25.4% and trails by about 120,000 votes. And all hostages are safe and the suspect is dead after a standoff at a California bank building that began yesterday afternoon. Bakersfield police say it ended this morning after an FBI-involved shooting left the suspect dead at the scene. That's the latest. I'm Mark Mayfield.
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1: Good evening, 903. Bob Williams from the KFBK Traffic Center with an injury crash report at the off-ramp, 50 eastbound Jefferson Boulevard. Vehicle caught fire when on off-ramp and hit a tree. Heavy traffic right now on eastbound 50 from the split with 80 to about Jefferson. We do have reduced lanes on the westbound side between Jefferson and 80, and the westbound 50 connector to eastbound 80 is shut down tonight. On the westbound side of 80, we're looking at alternating lane closures from Reed Avenue to West Capitol Avenue. Animal hazard, this is going to be in Placer County, 80 westbound, just west of the Forest Hill Drive on-ramp with a fawn running across the lanes. That's what a baby deer is, called a fawn. I learned that a long time ago. Madison Avenue westbound, the intersection of Manzanita, reports there of a two-car crash. They're getting that one cleared out now. Traffic on the 10s every 10 minutes, mornings and afternoons. Bob Williams, KFBK News Radio, 93.1 FM, 1530 AM.
21: 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Weather.
2: Clear overnight, low 56 to 60. Bright sunshine. Hot Thursday, high 94 to 98. Friday, remaining hot with sunshine, high 96 to 100. Saturday, sunny, high 86 to 90. I'm AccuWeather's Andy Robb on KFBK, Sacramento's News Radio.
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0: Hey, if you're driving down the freeway right now, down 80, we're the show with the bikini clad girl dancing on the roof. Oh, God, I still can't believe it, man. I still can't believe that. Thank you. Hey, we ain't the Kit Kat Patch, but heck, you know. I learned so much tonight about the surrounding areas. It's been really cool. Like, I was going to bring some stories your way, and then you guys are telling me all these great stories. I'm learning so much about these places that have been around so long, and it's really super interesting. So, hey, thank you guys for entertaining me tonight. By the way, Lexi is our technical producer taking your phone calls tonight. We'll keep that going this hour. You know, still more to go. If you want to weigh in on any of this stuff, heck, we love the conversation, like I said. 916-921-1530. Toll-free number is 800-834-1530. 1-800-834-1530. And a gentle reminder for you that I have another show. It's a heck of 456 podcasts. You can get that on any of your streaming platforms, including your free iHeart app. So how about that? Pat's Peeps, 456. Let's start the hour off with a phone call. I like that. Chris joining us from Detroit tonight. Chris, welcome. It's a pleasure. How are you?
1: Thanks, Pat. Thanks for taking my call. Hey, you know what? You have been, like, since I've moved from the Detroit area, like, 22 years ago, especially listening to you a lot lately and your podcast and stuff like that, you are, like, teaching me so much about Sacramento history, obviously music history, and just California history, you know what I mean? And it makes me feel like when I first moved here and didn't know a whole lot about California, I used to watch TV and see Huell Hauser doing California Gold.
0: Oh, yeah.
1: And this guy, yes, with his right, southern accent, would travel all up and down the state, you know, and just interview people and hang out with people, and you would learn the history of California that, you know, I learned some California history from living in Michigan, but, you know, not as much as since I've lived here, you know.
0: Mm-hmm. Yeah.
1: So I really appreciate what I've been able to learn from you, and it's interesting to hear you stumped tonight by things that you didn't know about the local area, because you seem to know.
0: Right. Yeah, you know, and that's why. Thank you, Chris, and that's why I brought it up, is because, you know, I wasn't exactly sure about some of these places that I've known about their existence for years, but I wasn't exactly sure if I had it clear kind of what they were. I didn't expect to get so many great calls telling about so many places, you know, that I didn't know the backstory to them. But I'm glad that we can. So you're living in Detroit right now, Chris, is that correct?
1: No. So I grew up in Detroit. I usually call in as Chris from Martin. I've called in a few times. But I've been out here for 22 years in the Sacramento area.
0: Oh, I see.
1: And that's what I'm saying. When I moved here 22 years ago, Huell Hauser was my informer on local information. And now
0: right. That is so nice of you to say that, Chris. I love the area. Having grown up here and in the region, I love being able to talk about it. And I think that's one of the great things about it. You know, local radio is, you know, if you're in that community, you can talk about it, especially if you've been in that community for a long time. And, you know, and it was fun for me tonight, too. Like I said, Chris, because, heck, I was learning things. I had no idea about that either. So I'm fascinated by the fact that people are sharing that with us. And I'm glad you're learning something with us, man. That's really great, man. I thank you, for listening and acknowledging that.
1: You're the great informer.
0: Chris, thank you. And keep calling in, man. You're still going to be Chris from Detroit, if you don't mind. All right, Chris, thank you. It's very nice of you guys to say that. Yeah, we get to learn about it together. That's pretty cool. You know, and some of these things were a long time ago. Some were before my time. Others, I grew up seeing these, and heck, it's almost like a dream now because so many of these things no longer even exist. It's good to know that we all kind of remember the same things, you know, depending on your age, I guess, you know, but anyhow, 916-921-1530, Donald joining us this evening from Carmichael. Welcome, Donald.
2: Thank you, sir. Always entertaining show.
0: Thank you.
2: And it's interesting, informative, educational, and fun.
0: Thank you.
2: I don't know if anybody...
0: Perfect.
2: Sure, no problem. I don't know if anybody mentioned this already because I've been kind of listening on and off, you know. We had things going on like dinner and other things, but I'm sure you're aware of this and a lot of other people are aware of this. And I think it still exists, but in a different capacity. The famous nut tree.
0: Yes.
2: The nut.
0: Right.
2: The nut tree.
0: The nut tree.
2: Yeah, small airport.
0: I think,
2: you know, they had a small airport, and they would fly in, and then even if you're not a pilot, you could visit it anyhow. You know, they have great shops and dining, and they had a little cart or a little train to ride on around for the kids and other things.
0: Mm-hmm.
2: So I don't know.
0: Yeah, I did bring it up. I did bring it up, but I didn't. But you know, to be honest, Donald, I brought it up because again, and that was part of the reason I brought it up. The nut tree and the milk farm is because.
2: Okay.
0: Well, because here's the thing. I didn't really know what it was. There it was, this existing this whole time, and it still exists. And I, you know, I would go by it, and I remember one time, probably. Might have been on the same trip when I went to the milk farm and back in 76. Mm-hmm. I was a kid.
2: Mm-hmm.
0: But I barely remember what it was. And so I was trying to kind of find out exactly what it was. But I think it was stores. And like you said, it had the little train. I've been looking into it. Fruit stand and just a really cool place for families to stop along the roadside.
2: Yeah. So do you know if the nut tree is still going on or what?
0: Yeah, I mean, that's what I'm seeing right now. I was just looking them. I was looking them up earlier, and it looks like it's still going on. Yeah, they still have the nut tree
2: there. Oh, good, good. Well, I never visited the milk farm because I think when I came here in the mid-70s, the milk farm was kind of waning, and the nut tree was kind of taking its place.
0: Yeah, yeah, that was about that time. The original, by the way, nut tree opened in 1921. I had no idea that it was around long. But
2: even before I moved here from the East Coast, people on the East Coast says, "Well, if you're going to California, you need to visit the nut tree."
0: Yeah, why? How strange that that place out there became so popular nationwide. I don't know how that happened, but it sure did. Donald, thank you, buddy.
2: Thank you. Sure, no problem. Bye-bye.
0: Thank you, Donald. Yeah, the original nut tree opened July 3rd of 1921, on the Lincoln Highway, the old Lincoln Highway, the old Route 40, like I mentioned earlier. Created by Helen and Ed Bunny Powers, a small roadside fruit stand. It was built on the side of Helen's, her childhood home, the Harbison House. Dating from 1907. Her and her husband purchased that from her parents not long after their marriage in 1920. And the black walnut tree, you know, you see the, I guess the was it might be the logo or whatever, but the black walnut tree, I guess it's the logo, excuse me, after which the nut tree was named. It grew from the black walnut that Pioneer Sally Fox had picked up along a trail in Arizona before she arrived in Vacaville in 1859. And by its second year, it was serving an average of 950 cars per day. Yeah, the nut tree. It grew as US 40 became Interstate 80. And at its peak, the nut tree contained a restaurant. It contained an outdoor eatery, a bakery, gift shop, had a toy shop. The Nut Tree Railroad, you know, gave you a ride right to the toy shop, to the airport, the Nut Tree Airport. As Donald was mentioning, is now owned and operated by Solano County. Was a welcome rest stop on the road between Sacramento, of course, San Francisco, you know, the Bay Area. And throughout the whole year, you kids could enjoy the giant frosted. You know, they had the honey cookies, hobby horses, rocking horses, riding the train. Ronald Reagan visited the nut tree when he became California's governor in 1967. Also visiting there, Richard Nixon, Danny Kaye, Shirley Temple Black, Chuck Yeager, Bing Crosby, among others. Actually, at one point, the Nut Tree catered a luncheon hosted by California Governor George Duke Mazian and Queen Elizabeth and Prince Philip at the state capitol. 916-921-1530-800-834-1530. More of your phone calls coming up straight ahead on the Pat Walsh Show.
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0: cool, but it's nothing like the old nut tree back in the pre-70s and 80s. They still have the carousel. They still have the train. And then the old white Victorian, the name escapes me at the moment. And, of course, the airport's still there. Funny story, in the 70s, I lived in Hawaii for a year, and you would get talking to folks, and they'd ask, where are you from? And I'd tell them Vacaville, and, of course, nobody knew where Vacaville was. And then the minute you mentioned either the nut tree or CMF where Charlie Manson was, or the city with the onion smell, they knew immediately where Vacaville was.
1: They knew the city with the onion smell, even. That is amazing.
0: Do you remember the onion smell?
1: Oh, yeah. We just talked about it about a half hour ago, where they were dehydrating the onions and the garlic. Oh, yeah. Yeah, yeah.
0: Oh, yeah, yeah. The basic vegetable, the dehydration plant right in the middle of town. And, yeah, I had a great smell during certain times of the year. But, anyhow,
1: isn't it interesting that you're traveling and people know the nut tree of all places, or the place that smells like onions? Like, that's amazing to me that people would know that so much around the world, you know, as you're traveling, the nut tree. But I guess when you have that reputation, yeah, it catches on for some reason.
0: Yeah, the nut tree put Vacaville on the map back in the day because, like I said, no one had a clue where Vacaville was, but the minute you mentioned the nut tree or the onions or CMF, ironically, everybody knew Charlie Manson was there back then. And anyhow, that just brought back some great memories. Hey, Pat, I want to tell you something. You have the absolute best talk show, and I listen to a lot of talk radio. Your show is the best.
1: Wow, Kirk, that you just made my night, friend. Thank you for saying that, honestly, especially a guy that listens. Thank you.
0: You're welcome, sir. Have a good night. Bye-bye.
1: You too, Kirk. You know, that is so nice of you to say. There's a lot of talk shows out there. For someone to say that to me, you know, and I'm not even sitting here talking about all this crazy, important stuff in the world, and you're kind enough to say that. Just so you know, I never take that for granted. Kirk, thank you so much. Susan in Sacramento joining us tonight. Welcome, Susan.
2: Thank you. Thank you so much. I have to say, Kirk said so many of the things I would say, and I have to say that you have the best show because it's local. You bring in different subjects, especially tonight, talking about Highway 80 and even Highway 50. All the different places we could stop, and I got here as a young child in 1953. I remember when you crossed over from Sacramento going to Davis on the, what do they call that, where you cross over and was made out of wood at the time. And it's
1: the causeway?
2: Yeah, the causeway, and it was wood, and there were so many accidents on that would cause, because there was just two lanes going, you know, east and west, and it was always like, we're going to make it across here. One time some friends came out from New York, and we were going across the causeway, and it was flooded. They thought it was Lake Sacramento. I just cracked up.
1: Lake Sacramento.
2: It was so funny. They couldn't get over all the water out there. And I go, well, and try to explain, you know, how we used it as a flooding area when the rains came and the rivers were so full. But the nut tree was so special to my family. We'd go there for Christmas. They would actually have Christmas trees with the candles on them like they would in Europe. They had a Santa Claus out there, and my son was about 5, and he could sit on Santa's lap. And then we would meet family there if they came in from the Bay Area to have a, because you know what, the nut tree was so modern. It was almost like Sunset Magazine designed it. It was such a modern edifice for having food, and then the gift shops, and we always stopped for apricot logs. We'd bring some home, and of course there's the toy store. I took right on the choo-choo train, and I also took some kids on a flight. You could fly on the airplane, on, you know, the small airplanes, and take them up on a flight. And so many people would fly in. Yeah, so many people would fly in who, you know, were wealthy just to have lunch at the nut tree or dinner at the nut tree. It was just spectacular, and I know it's changed. They had a big fight. The family had a fight. We went out there.

0: when it was closing, my mom and I, and talked to a lot of the waitresses and everything, and they were just heartsick because I think there was, I don't know, brothers and sisters got into what they wanted to do with the nut tree, and so they changed it. I've only gone there once since then because it's just not the same place it used to be. But it was so special. People would meet there. You could see them coming in. They'd even bring, say you were raising dogs and you wanted to sell your dogs, you might come from the Bay Area. People would come from the Sacramento area and buy their dogs out in the parking lot. I mean, it was always busy. It was such a wonderful place. So special.
1: Yeah.
0: I love the history you looked up. That was so interesting.
1: Oh, you do such
0: a good show. There's nobody who does really gets off. I listen to a lot of talk radio, and I'm, you know, there's two, it is good, but I don't want politics all the time. And you just make it so interesting. The only other one who's gone now, he moved to Reno, was Phil Collins on 1380, and he had a local group of people who would call in. We all got to know each other, and he would make it interesting with things about his family, and people would talk personally. There's just no radio show like that anymore. It really sticks just to the, you know, the news that's on 24/7. But you make it so interesting. I love all the music that you bring in. I'm past your generation, but I got here when we were just buying records from Tower Records, which was where the Tower Cafe is now. I remember going there to buy my first Elvis Presley little 45. I just have so much history in Sacramento, and we just had such a nice place to go to and places to see.
1: It's so nice of you to say that, Susan. I'm just curious. What was your first 45? What was your first Elvis 45?
0: It was Blue Suede Shoes.
1: Oh, Blue Suede Shoes.
0: Yeah,
1: We
0: were in junior high, and we would go over to the tower where the pharmacy was there, and that's where Tower started. That's where
1: Russ exactly
0: started
1: right.
0: out of there. Yeah, yeah.
1: I love it over there.
0: Park. Yeah, it was such a fun time, and we thought we were so. We wear black Toreador pants. We thought we were so cool when we were in high school. It was just hilarious.
1: I'll bet you were cool, though, Susan. I'll bet you were, Susan. You're so kind to say all of that. And here you go, Susan. Here's your blue suede shoes.
0: Thank
1: Call me again, Susan. You're awesome. Thank you.

0: How are you tonight? KPK News Radio. Birthday board tonight is a busy one. Mike Gordon, the bassist there for Phish. Born on this date, 1965. Thank you, man. Thank you. Thank you. Lexi taking the phone calls tonight, our technical producer. Don't forget my Pat's Peeps podcast, 456. And don't forget, George Norrie is up next. This has been a fun conversation. We're going to continue right now. Let's go to hang in there. I'm trying to get you as quickly as possible. Bob in Rockland. Bob, welcome to the show.
1: Hey, thanks, Pat. How are you tonight?
0: I'm having fun. Thank you, Bob. Hope you're having a good night.
1: Well, this show brought back a wonderful memory. My dad, I grew up in the Bay Area, and my dad was an engineer working on systems for wineries and fruit processing and dairies. And back when I was a wee lad, he would take me out on some of his job site visits, and we'd pass by the milk farm. And I remember one day distinctly, he said, "We're going into the bar." I said, "Dad, I can't go in the bar. I'm not old enough. I'm just a kid." And he goes, "These guys know me. We're good." And we walked in. We bellied up to the bar, and he said, "Give him a Shirley Temple." And I said, "Dad, I can't do that. I'm a kid. This isn't legal." And he said, "You just sit here with your dad, and we're going to have a drink." And I did, and my dad passed a number of years ago, but it's one of the most fond memories of my childhood. And it was just a dad being a good dad to a kid, and it was an adventure. And I ended up working in Dixon, actually. Live in Rockland since 91, but I worked in Dixon for quite some time. And every time I pass the sign, even today, I'm taken right back to that moment, and it's a wonderful thing.
0: Yeah. Was it the only time you ended up going in there with them to do that?
1: You know, it is.
0: Yeah.
1: And, yeah. And so it really, you know, galvanized that moment and that.
0: Yeah.
1: Just that period of life that was those wonder years that we all had.
0: So I love that memory.
1: And as your show was rolling out tonight, I'm just tearing up thinking about it, because for all of us, you know, there were places and times and music and experiences that are so great to reflect on. So thank you for that.
0: Hey, Bob, thank you for listening and for calling in. And you know what, Bob? I'm gonna react by telling you this. Thank you very much. I have that same memory. My dad, his 59 Ford F-100. He went to the Pink Panther on. He'd always go to the Pink Panther on Franklin. So my first job was cleaning up the Pink Panther early in the mornings. Anyhow, he'd take us over to Gus's barber shop, over by Winchell's Donuts. Gus Gibner works. My brothers and I would get the haircuts, and we'd go into the Pink Panther, where my dad would proceed to drink beer, play pool. Well, we got to play pool. He'd sit at the bar, drink beer, a very dark bar, and we would have 7-Ups with cherry maraschino cherries in them, and play pool. And we did that quite often, so that is a memory that really sticks with you, very fond. Brian in Orangevale, thank you for your patience here this evening.
2: Pat, thank you for your show. Once again, you found that right perfect balance between what we need to hear, and tonight's show has been a nice palate cleanser after the weeks and weeks of political ads on TV. Glad that's gone for a while, so thank you for doing this tonight. A little bit of nostalgia, your personal connection with the community, and all these people calling in from all over with fond memories and remembrances of life in our overall community. I've got a couple real quick things. Does anybody remember Merlino's?
0: Oh, yeah.
2: Frozen treat, kind of like a shaved ice type thing with real fruit ground into it. There used to be a couple of them in town. The one in Carmichael on Walnut near El Camino got bought by the Hagen family, so it's been Hagen's for a number of years. And they got a little cafe in there, you know, sandwiches and whatnot. But my first introduction to it was way back in the 60s as a very young child, before Cal Expo was built. The State Fair was on Stockton and Broadway. And right across from the main gate, the Merlino family had a little orange trailer about 20 feet long, and they were serving up those cold, cold drinks on hot Sacramento Valley summer nights. And it was just kind of like a perfect, you know, after all that you'd been doing and everything on a hot day, to go in there and get that. And that ice was so powdery fine that it would melt in your mouth, and it had real crushed fruit in it. I don't know if anybody remembers that or not. I know about 20 years ago, last time I was down at a River Cats game, They had a little pop-up stand at the end of the concourse, and so we got those in kind of a memorial kind of a thing. But I don't know if anybody remembers Merlino's or not.
0: Well, for me, my you just kind of touched on it right there towards the end of what you were saying. My thoughts of Merlino's, I don't really remember going to Merlino's. There was one on Walnut, I think you might have mentioned. But for me, ever since I can remember, back when it was Raley Field, now Sutter Health Park and all of that, it was always, I can remember Johnny Dosco, the announcer for the River Cats, you know, now the A's, you know, talking about Merlino's freeze. And now, I think, let's see, it is exclusively served at Sutter Health Park, home of the Sacramento River Cats. So it's still served out there, like you said, when you went out to the ball game and you had you had one just to remember that. So that's, I guess that's where it is.
2: It was just a nice tasty treat. As an addendum, Vacaville means, if I remember my high school Spanish, means cow village. So I don't know if back in the day
0: Vacaville
2: was a... Yeah, cow village. That's what that Vacaville translates into.
0: Oh, my God. See, this is a great night because I am learning so many things. I cannot believe I did not know that, Brian.
2: Yeah,
0: Vacaville. I'm learning so much tonight.
2: And one last thing, Knott's Berry Farm, that huge thing down in Southern California, started out as a roadside fruit stand. The Mrs. Knott used to make berry pies and fried chicken dinners, and then it just kind of grew from there. So,
0: oh my gosh! Well, this is fun learning about the history, and and Merlino's, obviously, I'm sure a lot of people have fond memories beyond, you know, the River Cats games and all that.
2: Right.
0: But Brian, I'm so glad you brought that to, you called in tonight. Thank you, my friend.
2: Thank you, Pat,
0: listening and for doing that. You're welcome. Merlino's freeze. Hey, by the way, I've been meaning to get to this all night, but can anyone out there, because I don't want to forget about this before the show's over, today being June 3rd, darn it, I wish I had tickets to give away. I don't really have any tickets to give away. Gave them all away last week. I don't want you to Google it, though, because that takes the fun out of it. Anyone know what song starts off with the mentions June 3rd? Anyone know? 916-921-1530, 800-834-1530. A very haunting song. I think it came out in 1967. Anyone? Starts off with the lyrics, June 3rd. It was June 3rd. I'll play it for you coming up. Renee in Sacramento. Hello there, Renee.
3: I don't know the song. Oh, hi, Pat. I don't know the song, but they were reminiscing tonight. I was thinking about, you know, my parents and my brother and I used to walk up and down the mall downtown. And they used to have this, like, this structure with a waterfall. Do you remember that?
0: I do.
3: Like, of the mall? They used to have, like
0: you're talking about downtown,
3: thing.
0: Like, around K Street or in that area? That you mean downtown outside mall? Is that what you're talking about, right?
3: Yeah, downtown mall, yeah. Near, like, the cathedral, that area, up and down there. Between the cathedral and that little area where you go under the thing to go to Old Sac. It's somewhere between there.
0: Oh,
3: they had a little waterfall. But now it's all light rail. They took it all out and everything in the late 70s. But it was really cute because we used to take our little bikes, and when we walked, we used to run under the waterfall and everything and get wet on those hot August nights, you know, or summer nights.
0: Yeah, how fun.
3: But it was a lot of fun, you know. And it's just, it's not there anymore after they took it out. It was really sad. But it was kind of neat. It's like, it was wasn't too far from Woolworth and that kind of stuff that was on the mall.
0: Oh, my gosh. I remember that. There was a playground out there, right? Wasn't there like a playground?
3: And it was like little benches. It was like a little structure where you could run through.
0: God, I remember that.
3: And then it would spray water. It was kind of cool. We used to run through and then ride our bikes. It was pretty neat. I kind of missed that, but, you know, it's... Times have changed and things go on now. So, but
0: my mom would drop us kids off there. Can you imagine? She would drop us off there while she went downtown and shopped or whatever. And now I don't know if I drop my kids off in that area, just drop them off. But boy, we used to do that.
3: Oh, no, you can't.
0: Now, times have changed, Renee.
3: And it's times really strange, you know, Old Sac. We used to call that the Andromeda String because it was like old people and homeless people were like these bums and stuff. wrapped up with cloth all around them and everything, and there was nothing uh-huh. out there at all in Olsak. Just, you know, the old, everything was tore. We used to ride our bikes around there and, you know, check to see what kind of creepy things were out there. But,
0: right.
3: yeah, now it's just beautiful. You know. Now it's really nice and I feel safer, but, you know, it was kind of neat.
0: Yeah.
3: Anyway, so it's
0: yeah, better. Yeah. I'm glad someone else remembers that, Renee, because I remember that, too. I'd forgotten about that, but when someone brings it up, it's like that brings back really good memories. It's funny, like I say, because we were so safe out there. I wouldn't drop my kids off out there now. Renee, you're kind to always listen to my show and call
3: in. Thank you. Yeah,
0: thank
3: well, bless you.
0: You.
3: That's okay.
0: You're welcome. Bless you, too, Renee. Thank you so much. We didn't get anyone guessing on the song. Did we get someone guessing? By the way, James, Jim in Washington, you hung up on me, buddy. I was trying to get to you. I know you were waiting a long time. You want to talk about the Strawberry Lodge, El Dorado County, undergoing major multi-million dollar renovation. Sierra Nevada foothills near Kyber Strawberry. It was, you know, founded in 1858 during the Gold Rush. It was a key resting place for stagecoaches, and it was short-lived Pony Express. Historical landmark 707. Stretching it out here to see if anyone would have a guess on the song that mentions June 3rd. The haunting song that mentions June 3rd. By the way, I talk all about it on my podcast today. Since no one brought it up, since no one knows what the song is, and no one has taken a guess, here's the song that mentions June 3rd in the first lyric.

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15: Our love is alive, and so we begin.
16: I can't believe I'm playing this song, but I'm going to play it. It's the Pat Walsh Show. I've never played this on my show before. I mean, not that it's horrible or anything, but it's because I played it because it's Susie Quatro's birthday. Remember Susie Quatro? Susie Quatro, born this day, 1950. Remember she was in Happy Days? What did she play in Happy Days? She played Leather Tuscadero. Not to be confused with Pinky Tuscadero. Leather Tuscadero was a rocker. Pinky, played by Roz Kelly, she was Fonzie's girlfriend. Remember, she was a demolition derby driver. That's cool when your girlfriend's a demolition derby driver. Sorry, we're running out of time. Mark in Roseville, you must be kidding me with this call. Tell me quickly, what are you talking about here?
6: Okay, my mom had to go visit an old beau from San Quentin that was paralyzed from the waist down. So he was there at that hospital.
16: Right.
6: And Charles Manson was there, too. And so, like, I had Polaroid pictures of them and his girlfriend. They gave those away a long time ago. So, yeah, my mom did get a massage from Charles Manson in the shoulders and the neck. And she said, oh, it was a pretty good massage. And I'm like, okay, Ma.
16: God. God. Oh, my God. I got to leave it on that note. Oh, gosh. I'm sorry I couldn't get to everyone tonight. That, you don't often end it on a note like that. You must be kidding me, note. Hey, did your mom get a massage from Charles Manson? Wow. Oh, boy. On the birthday board tonight, Eddie Holman.
17: Hey there, lonely
16: music to be massaged by. Oh, God. Man, 3 hours flew by tonight. I can't even believe it. I learned so much. Thank you, guys. And thank you for all the nice compliments, too. That was so sweet of you. Hey, just one more reminder. If you want some more, I've got the Pat's Peeps podcast. You can queue it up right now. 456 on all your streaming platforms. Thank you. Thanks to Lexi. Lexi, you are awesome. Thank you. We'll see you tomorrow night. Go.

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1: A woman is behind bars on suspicion of trespassing at singer Chris Brown's home here in California. Daniel Martindale reports.
2: The woman was allegedly caught hopping over a gate at his home in Tarzana just before 6 o'clock Tuesday evening. She did not enter the home, and Brown was not home at the time. Earlier this year, a man was arrested for trespassing at Brown's home three times in 24 hours. He was charged with two counts of trespassing and one count of possession of methamphetamine.
1: SoFi Stadium hospitality workers are going to vote on whether to authorize a strike about a week before the first World Cup match at the venue. The members of Unite Here Local 11 are going to start voting tomorrow. That includes cooks, dishwashers, concession workers, bartenders, and servers. And gas in California going up yet again starting July the 1st. The state gas tax goes up by nearly 2 cents per gallon, part of the yearly adjustment to help pay for road repairs. That's the latest. I'm Mark Mayfield.
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3: From the KFBK Traffic Center, traffic hazard. This is 8th eastbound, northbound 65 connector ramp. A disabled vehicle partially blocking a lane. Construction activity northbound Cap City Freeway between the Ellis Rail Crossing and Exposition Boulevard. Traffic is starting to slow at J Street. Scheduled connector ramp closure starting at 11 southbound Cap City Freeway to westbound 50. And 50 westbound north and southbound 5 connector ramps are closed overnight. Also starting at 11, the northbound 99 connector to westbound 50 will be closed. Also close the westbound 50 connector to southbound 99 until 5, and the eastbound 50 connector to northbound Cap City Freeway. Traffic on the 10s every 10 minutes, mornings and afternoons, KFBK News Radio.
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4: Through the overnight hours, clear, low 56 to 60, bright sunshine, hot for Thursday, high 94 to 98. Remaining hot on Friday, sunshine, the high 96 to 100, and Saturday's high 86 to 90. I'm AccuWeather's Andy Robb on KFBK.
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0: this with their Salyut stations, with their Mir station. Most of the people building the commercial stations now understand this now, and the Chinese definitely understand this. They are building their space station to learn how to build an interplanetary ship. You put people in orbit for long periods to build an interplanetary ship, and that's what they're doing. And ISS doesn't accomplish that, and its research has been a waste because they don't allow you to build, produce products on the station that you can sell on the ground. It's communism. You know?
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1: Crews are in the process of cleaning up the compromised chemical tank at the GKN Aerospace facility in Garden Grove. Tammy Trujillo has the latest.
2: That tank was filled with a toxic chemical. It was at risk of exploding, prompting more than 50,000 evacuations over the Memorial Day holiday. Orange County health officials say there may be temporary intermittent odors during the cleanup. The chemical, known as MMA, will be pumped out and removed from the tank sometime before the end of the day Friday.
1: And one person is dead and three others hurt after a shooting at a high school graduation in Fairfield. It happened on Wednesday night just outside of Fairfield High School. The ceremony was actually for a continuation school called Sem Yito High School. Witnesses heard shots after the ceremony ended as people were in the parking lot taking pictures. It's not clear if a suspect has been caught or identified. Fairfield is located between San Francisco and Sacramento. That's the latest. I'm Mark Mayfield.
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3: Starting with overnight work on Highway 50, fix 50 westbound. We've got reduced lanes from Mayhew Road to the Yellow County Line until 6 o'clock. Also closed until 6, the Howe Avenue slip-on ramp, Hornet Drive slip-on ramp, 59th Street slip-on ramp, Stockton Boulevard loop-on ramp, 26th Street off-ramp, the 16th Street off-ramp, the 15th Street on-ramp as well. Connector ramp scheduled for closure, westbound 50 to southbound 99 until 5, and the westbound 50 to north and southbound I-5 until 5. In the Delta overnight, the Rio Vista Bridge one-way controlled traffic, North Front Street to Highway 160 until 6. Traffic on the 10s every 10 minutes, mornings and afternoons, KFBK News Radio.
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4: Through the overnight hours, clear, low 56 to 60, bright sunshine, hot for Thursday, high 94 to 98. Remaining hot on Friday, sunshine, the high 96 to 100, and Saturday's high 86 to 90. I'm AccuWeather's Andy Robb on KFBK.
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1: It's the day after the primaries. We're still waiting on results from California. Democrats Xavier Becerra and Tom Steyer, along with Republican Steve Hilton, vying for two spots in the November general election for governor. Meanwhile, reality TV star Spencer Pratt close to securing a spot on the November ballot. There are no reports of injuries or damage after a magnitude 5.1 earthquake off the Northern California coast.
2: It happened at 5:45 this morning. The U.S. Geological Survey confirms it struck 40 miles west of Petrolia in Humboldt County. People have reported feeling the earthquake as far as 80 miles away. The California Governor's Office of Emergency Services says there is no threat of a tsunami. I'm Daniel Martindale.
1: The Dodgers swept Arizona yesterday. They go for it again today. They'll head back home at Dodger Stadium to host the Angels for another freeway series this weekend. The World FIFA Cup in LA, June 12th. That's the latest. I'm Bob Montague.
0: Now, Sacramento traffic.
3: Overnight work, Yolo County, eastbound 80, reduced lanes from Highway 113 to Mace Boulevard until 5. Full closure of the eastbound 80 Richards Boulevard on-ramp until 5, along with the Mace Boulevard on-ramp. Reduced lanes eastbound from Mace Boulevard to East Childs Road until 5. Connector eastbound 80 at Highway 50 is closed until 4. Alternating lane closures, West Capitol Avenue to Reed Avenue until 5, with a full closure of the east and westbound Reed Avenue off-ramp and on-ramp. Westbound Highway 50 connector ramp is closed to eastbound 80 overnight. Northbound Highway 99, the connector ramp to westbound 50 is closed until 4 a.m. Traffic on the 10s every 10 minutes, mornings and afternoons, KFBK News Radio.
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4: Through the overnight hours, clear, low 56 to 60, bright sunshine, hot for Thursday, high 94 to 98. Remaining hot on Friday, sunshine, the high 96 to 100, and Saturday's high 86 to 90. I'm AccuWeather's Andy Robb on KFBK.
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1: It's the day after the primaries. We're still waiting on results.

0: results from California. Democrats Xavier Becerra and Tom Steyer, along with Republican Steve Hilton, vying for two spots in the November general election for governor. Meanwhile, reality TV star Spencer Pratt close to securing a spot on the November ballot. There are no reports of injuries or damage after a magnitude 5.1 earthquake off the Northern California coast.
1: Happened at 5:45 this morning. The U.S. Geological Survey confirms it struck 40 miles west of Petrolia in Humboldt County. People have reported feeling the earthquake as far as 80 miles away. The California Governor's Office of Emergency Services says there is no threat of a tsunami. I'm Daniel Martindale.
0: The Dodgers swept Arizona yesterday. They go for it again today. They'll head back home at Dodger Stadium to host the Angels for another freeway series this weekend. The World FIFA Cup in L.A. June 12th. That's the latest. I'm Bob Montague.
2: Now, Sacramento traffic.
3: Starting with overnight work on Highway 50, 650 westbound. We've got reduced lanes from Mayhew Road to the Yellow County line until 6 o'clock. Also closed until 6, the Howe Avenue slip-on ramp, Hornet Drive slip-on ramp, 59th Street slip-on ramp, Stockton Boulevard loop-on ramp, 26th Street off-ramp, the 16th Street off-ramp, the 15th Street on-ramp as well. Connector ramp scheduled for closure, westbound 50 to southbound 99 until 5, and the westbound 50 to north and southbound I-5 until 5. In the Delta overnight, the Rio Vista Bridge one-way controlled traffic, North Front Street to Highway 160 until 6. Traffic on the 10s every 10 minutes, mornings and afternoons, KFBK News Radio.
2: Now, Sacramento weather.
4: Through the overnight hours, clear, low 56 to 60, bright sunshine, hot for Thursday, high 94 to 98. Remaining hot on Friday, sunshine, the high 96 to 100, and Saturday's high 86 to 90. I'm AccuWeather's Andy Robb on KFBK.
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1: First batch of lawsuits being filed by residents impacted by that defective chemical leak in Garden Grove. So far, 37 cases have been filed in state and federal court, at least one case seeking class action status. Conservative school board president Sonia Shaw leading in the race for California superintendent of public instruction.
2: We can go with status quo and continue down this pathway of destruction. These people have had their hands in failure. All the ones that were the top runners that I ran against have literally had their hands in failure. We know kids do best when their parents are involved, and parents have a constitutional right in the upbringing of their own child's life. I can't even believe we're at a time in history where we need a Supreme Court ruling, you know, to say that parents' constitutional rights need to be upheld in schools.
1: The Dodgers swept Arizona yesterday. They go for it again today, then they'll head

0: back home to Dodger Stadium for the weekend series. That's the latest. I'm Bob Montague.
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2: Overnight fix 50 work on eastbound Highway 50. Reduced lanes tonight, Yellow County Line to Mayhew Road until 6, with a connector ramp eastbound 50 to northbound Capcity Freeway closed until 5. 16th Street slip-on ramp is closed until 6, along with the 59th Street off-ramp. Reduced lanes on eastbound 50. Sunrise Boulevard to Prairie City Road until 6, with a full closure of the Prairie City Road on-ramp until 6. Capcity Freeway sweeper trucks working between 50 and 80 both directions overnight. Reduced lanes, Elvis Rail crossing to Exposition Boulevard until 5. Southbound Capcity Freeway to 50 westbound connector closed until 5, and reduced lanes between E and T until 4. Traffic on the 10s every 10 minutes, mornings and afternoons, KFBK News Radio.
1: Now, Sacramento weather.
3: Through the overnight hours, clear, low 56 to 60, bright sunshine, hot for Thursday, high 94 to 98. Remaining hot on Friday, sunshine, the high 96 to 100, and Saturday's high 86 to 90. I'm AccuWeather's Andy Robb on KFBK.
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1: First batch of lawsuits being filed by residents impacted by that defective chemical leak in Garden Grove. So far, 37 cases have been filed in state and federal court, at least one case seeking class action status. Conservative school board president Sonia Shaw leading in the race for California superintendent of public instruction.
2: We can go with status quo and continue down this pathway of destruction. These people have had their hands in failure. All the ones that were the top runners that I ran against have literally had their hands in failure. We know kids do best when their parents are involved, and parents have a constitutional right in the upbringing of their own child's life. I can't even believe we're at a time in history where we need a Supreme Court ruling, you know, to say that parents' constitutional rights need to be upheld in schools.
1: The Dodgers swept Arizona yesterday. They go for it again today. Then they'll head back home to Dodger Stadium for the weekend series. That's the latest. I'm Bob Montague.
0: Now, Sacramento traffic.
3: Overnight work, Yolo County, eastbound 80, reduced lanes from Highway 113 to Mace Boulevard until 5. Full closure of the eastbound 80 Richards Boulevard on-ramp until 5, along with the Mace Boulevard on-ramp. Reduced lanes eastbound from Mace Boulevard to East Childs Road until 5. Connector eastbound 80 at Highway 50 is closed until 4. Alternating lane closures, West Capitol Avenue to Reed Avenue until 5, with a full closure of the east and westbound Reed Avenue off-ramp.

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1: L.A. jury awarded a family over $170 million in a wrongful death civil trial against Rebecca Grossman and former Major League Baseball pitcher Scott Erickson. The verdict compensates the family for the tragic deaths of their 11-year-old Mark and 8-year-old Jacob, who were struck and killed by Grossman's speeding SUV. Meanwhile, Republican State Assembly member James Gallagher appears to be going to Washington, D.C.
2: Gallagher has more than 62% of the vote in the race for California's 1st Congressional District. He will finish out the remainder of late Northern California Congressman Doug LaMalfa's term after his sudden death in January. Gallagher is far ahead of State Senator Mike McGuire of Healdsburg and Audrey Denny, both Democrats. He will immediately take the seat in Congress and serve for the rest of the year. The special election was held under the old congressional map, which favors Republicans. I'm Daniel Martindale.
1: The World FIFA Cup in L.A., June 12th. That's the latest. I'm Bob Montague.
0: Now, Sacramento traffic.
3: Starting with overnight work on Highway 50, fix 50 westbound. We've got reduced lanes from Mayhew Road to the Yellow County Line until 6 o'clock. Also closed until 6, the Howe Avenue slip-on ramp, Hornet Drive slip-on ramp, 59th Street slip-on ramp, Stockton Boulevard loop-on ramp, 26th Street off-ramp, the 16th Street off-ramp, the 15th Street on-ramp as well. Connector ramp scheduled for closure, westbound 50 to southbound 99 until 5, and the westbound 50 to north and southbound I-5 until 5. In the Delta overnight, the Rio Vista Bridge one-way controlled traffic, North Front Street to Highway 160 until 6. Traffic on the 10s every 10 minutes, mornings and afternoons, KFBK News Radio.
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4: Through the overnight hours, clear, low 56 to 60, bright sunshine, hot for Thursday, high 94 to 98. Remaining hot on Friday, sunshine, the high 96 to 100, and Saturday's high 86 to 90. I'm AccuWeather's Andy Robb on KFBK.

0: with us. After nearly losing his life in a crash while driving home from spring break, high school senior Samaj Davis was determined to make it back to Georgia in time to graduate with the rest of his class, even though he remained in critical condition at the time in Florida. He got his wish. The 18-year-old was in the front passenger seat in April when the car veered off the highway and hit a tree. A branch went through the windshield and severed his femoral artery. He also broke his leg. After several surgeries, he had to have an amputation at the hip. As graduation approached, his family planned to decorate his hospital room and have him watch a live stream of the event, but Davis had other thoughts. Still a critical care patient last month, Davis was transported on a stretcher to attend South Cobb High School's graduation in person. He told People.com that he's more committed than ever now to becoming a nurse. He's currently receiving inpatient care while rehabbing in Atlanta. For Nicole Murray and Mike Gavin, I'm Gordon Deal. 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
10: 5 o'clock here on this Thursday, June the 4th, here with the KFBK Morning News. I'm Mark Dembski. Christina has the day off. We've got traffic, weather, and Bethany Crouch is here with more news. But first, your top stories this hour. Firefighters continue to battle a growing wildfire near Placerville this morning. Nearly 8,000 potholes have been filled over a two-month period here in Sacramento County. And more trouble for 49ers receiver Brandon Ayuk. Those stories. But first, let's get to traffic and weather. We do them together every 10 minutes. Good morning to Roy Lamella.
11: 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Right now, as you're heading into Galt, Caltrans finishing up some road work southbound 99, and that has traffic slow between Dillard Road and Arno Road. You love the way the place feels. Every escape feels a little more extraordinary. Every getaway is a chance to make the moment yours. Everything feels wonderful. 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Traffic on the 10s every 10 minutes, mornings and afternoons. Roy Lamella, KPK News Radio, 93.1 FM, 1530 AM.
12: Plenty of sunshine today. Very hot with highs in the mid-90s to near triple digits. A crystal clear sky tonight. Lows drop down to the upper 50s to low 60s. Sunny and hot once again for Friday. Highs in the mid-90s to 100. I'm acting with the meteorologist Jason Caterina on KFBK, Sacramento's News Radio.
10: And even 60 degrees here in the capital city.
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10: Your top local story this morning, firefighters continue to battle a growing wildfire near Placerville that began Wednesday afternoon and has prompted evacuation orders and warnings for nearby residents. KFBK's John Harper with the latest.
13: The fire broke out near Holland Drive north of Placerville. By early evening, 5 acres had burned. Cal Fire crews, supported by aircraft, worked to stop the spread in the rugged terrain near the South Fork of the American River. As of last night, mandatory evacuation orders were in place for areas along Holland Drive and Parley's Canyon Road, while evacuation warnings were issued for nearby neighborhoods, including Wasatch Road, Highland Drive, Pocket Mine Road, and additional areas of Parley's Canyon Road. A temporary evacuation center was opened at the Placerville Library. Residents in warning areas are urged to be prepared to leave at a moment's notice. John Harper, KFBK, Sacramento's News Radio.
10: And Cal Fire are reporting the wildfire is just 5% contained this morning, still at only 5 acres burned. Our top national story, the U.S. House on Wednesday passed a war powers resolution aimed at limiting President Trump's ability to continue military operations against Iran without authorization first from Congress. Mark Mayfield with more.
14: The resolution passed 215 to 208 on Wednesday, with four Republicans voting yes alongside all Democrats. Those four GOP reps were Thomas Massey of Kentucky, Brian Fitzpatrick of Pennsylvania, Tom Barrett of Michigan, and Ohio's Warren Davidson. The measure directs the president to remove U.S. forces from conflict with Iran unless Congress votes to declare war or authorize his military force. However, it wouldn't force Trump to end hostilities, even if passed by the Senate, because there are outstanding constitutional questions. This comes after the Senate passed a separate war powers resolution last month. I'm Mark Mayfield.
10: Now, with more that matters here in the morning, here's Bethany Crouch.
15: Good morning. Here's something that may make you smile on your drive this morning. Sacramento crews have filled nearly 8,000 potholes in just under 2 months. KFBK's Kevin Tripp reports.
16: The city of Sacramento says public works crews repaired 7,761 potholes during a 49-day pothole blitz that took place mostly in March and April. The effort used overtime staffing and targeted problem spots identified by residents, city council officials, and public works inspectors. Nearly 2,000 potholes were repaired in the district that includes downtown, midtown, and East Sacramento. City officials say the concentrated effort helped speed up repairs and address roadway complaints heard from residents across the city. Kevin Tripp, KFBK, Sacramento's News Radio.
15: Thousands of people in Nevada County left without power Wednesday due to a Pacific Gas and Electric outage. More than 14,000 customers were impacted. PG&E worked overnight to identify and repair damaged sections of their electrical system. The outage stretched from Colfax to Malakoff Diggins State Historic Park, impacting a wide area. That cause is unknown. San Francisco 49ers wide receiver Brandon Ayuk, who played locally at Sierra College in Rockland, facing legal troubles. As KFBK's Daniel Martindale reports, authorities issued a warrant for his arrest in Santa Clara County.
17: The warrant stems from a misdemeanor speeding case tied to a video Ayuk posted on social media last December. Investigators say the video appeared to show him driving more than 100 miles per hour near Levi's Stadium, well above the posted speed limit. Ayuk later apologized, but Santa Clara police reviewed the footage and forwarded the case to prosecutors. Court records show a warrant has now been issued on a misdemeanor charge related to exhibition of speed. The development comes amid an already uncertain future for Ayuk with the 49ers. Daniel Martindale, KFBK, Sacramento's News Radio.
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15: Fresh off being named American League Player for the month of May, A's first baseman Nick Kurtz delivering what turned out to be the game-winning hit last night in Chicago.
18: Delivers the pitch to Kurtz, swung on and into left field. This will drop for a base hit and get the go-ahead run home. The Athletics take a 5-4 lead here in the top of the 10th.
15: 5-4, the A's beat the Cubs in 10 innings last night. Back-to-back wins now for the Athletics. Same two teams later today at 5:05 on Talk 650 KSTE. The Giants needed only one run to get past the Brewers in Milwaukee Wednesday. Rockland's Logan Webb with a one-hitter over his seven innings in San Francisco's 1-0 victory. And game one of the NBA Finals saw the Knicks dominate the second half to win in San Antonio 105-95. It is 5:06.
19: That's it.
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10: All right, time now, whatever time it is, for our talkback clip this hour. CNN raised the question yesterday, did Gavin Newsom's own gerrymandering cost the Democrats in the primary election? California's 6th congressional district is just one example. It was recently, of course, redrawn by the governor to help Democrats, but so far, the unofficial results have an independent and a Republican advancing to the November election.
20: California's 6th congressional district right now. This is one of the districts that was redrawn because Democrats thought it would be a good pickup opportunity. Kevin Kiley is the incumbent. He's an independent now, but he was a Republican, and he's definitely not a Democrat. And the first two people in this race right now, in the top two advance, are the independent and the Republican, not the Democrat. Still only 50% counted right now. But how nervous are Democrats here that they might be boxed out of this district they drew as a pickup?
10: Did California Democrats get too aggressive here when redrawing congressional districts? Or, you know, our question to you this morning, what is the biggest factor in election outcomes? The candidate, the district boundaries,
19: or voter turnout. 51881 is the number to text. You can start your message with KFBK. That's 51881. 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
21: From ABC News, I'm Sherry Preston. The House of Representatives delivering a rare rebuke to President Trump over the war with Iran. ABC's Rachel Scott is at the White House.
22: Four Republicans joining Democrats to support a war powers resolution requiring the president to withdraw U.S. forces in Iran unless Congress approves military action. While the measure is an uphill battle, it's a sign of the growing fractures within the president's own party over his handling of the war.
21: President Trump on social media this morning calling the War Powers Resolution a meaningless vote and the four Republicans who crossed the aisle to approve it, joining the Democrats, grandstanders who are unpatriotic. Overnight, Israel and Lebanon agreed to renew their ceasefire, but Hezbollah attacks continued. TSA agents in Sacramento finding an explosive device in carry-on luggage last weekend. The suspect was wearing a scarf across his face and latex gloves.
23: According to the TSA, if the explosive device had detonated next to a window on a plane flying above 10,000 feet, it could have caused significant damage and a loss of cabin pressure.
21: ABC's Pierre Thomas also found in the man's luggage a knife, scissors, and zip ties. Fear among cattle ranchers as a dreaded parasite makes its way to U.S. herds.
24: After watching the northern progression of the New World screwworm through Mexico, veterinarians and ranchers have been anticipating its arrival here. On Wednesday, the larvae of the screwworm fly were found in a calf in Zavala County, Texas.
25: We're obviously approaching this aggressively from every angle possible.
24: Agriculture Secretary Brooke Rollins says the ranch where the discovery was made has been quarantined and a USDA incident command team sent to South Texas. Jim Ryan, ABC News in Dallas-Fort Worth.
21: Game one of the NBA Finals belongs to the New York Knicks.
26: We had a prize fight of a game one. Back and forth we went. The Knicks land the first haymaker and take game one. 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
19: 5:10 the time, 10 after 5 here on your Thursday morning. Time to check the super commuters. How are they looking, Roy?
27: Just a little slow as you're making your way south into the Stockton area. 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And that slowdown is on southbound 99 due to Caltrans road work. They have one of the lanes closed, and they're trying to pick this up as soon as they can. But traffic is a little slow after Eschinger Road and continues to Dillard Road. But after that, looks good as you're making your way down through Galton into Stockton as well. But altogether, a 39-minute ride from downtown Sacramento to Stockton and then continuing down towards Manteca from the Crosstown Freeway. That's going to be an additional 15 minutes. If you're traveling down I-5, no delays there and a 42-minute ride into Stockton. And then continuing from Highway 4 down towards 205 through Lathrop, that'll be 16 minutes. As you're driving through Tracy, looks like brake lights begin at the 11th Street overcross and continue to the 580 interchange, resulting in a 26-minute ride between I-5 and 580, and then continue sluggish up the hill, up towards North Flynn Road, then from the top of the pass into Dublin, running with no delays. 23 minutes between 205 and 680. You love the way the place feels. Every escape feels a little more extraordinary. Every getaway is a chance to make the moment yours. Everything feels wonderful. 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Traffic on the 10s every 10 minutes, mornings and afternoons. 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
19: Sunny and hot today, high near 96 degrees. We're going to get even hotter tomorrow, Bethany. How about 98 for your Friday as we head into the weekend? Currently, Roseville is sitting at 61 degrees, Davis at 57.
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19: Fantastic. All right. Is the Iran ceasefire really holding? I know we've been asking that question over and over again, but President Trump saying yes just yesterday, despite another deadly exchange of fire recently. We will get the latest from the White House and ABC's Karen Travers up next.
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15: Sacramento area primary votes still being counted. Mail-in ballots postmarked by Election Day can be counted through June 9th, and counties have until July 3rd to certify the results. Races for Congress, County Supervisor, and Sacramento City Council still to be called.
10: Okay, so the White House is defending the fragile ceasefire between Israel and Iran after another recent exchange of fire, while President Trump says a deal with Iran could certainly happen soon and faces a new challenge from Congress, rather, over his war powers. Joining us from the White House, ABC News correspondent Kara Travers. Good morning to you, Karen. The White House still describing this ceasefire as intact despite the latest exchange. How is the administration explaining that apparent contradiction? And does the president believe the ceasefire is actually holding up?
9: Well, they've been saying this for weeks now, because there have been strikes between the U.S. and Iran for several weeks, even as they've been saying there is a ceasefire. The strikes Tuesday into Wednesday, including a drone attack at the Kuwait airport, injured more than 60 people and one person was killed. This is certainly a potential of a major escalation here. But the president said Iran was just reciprocating with that strike at the airport because of U.S. strikes against Iran, which they continue to claim are self-defense. He was asked about a ceasefire. Define it, given what we've seen over the last couple of weeks. And the president said, in that part of the world, ceasefires are when you're shooting in a more moderate manner. The president claimed that there could be a deal soon. He has said this repeatedly for the last couple of weeks, but he didn't give an indication as to why he felt negotiations were in a different place than maybe just a week ago. We certainly heard from the Secretary of State, Marco Rubio, yesterday, who said that there isn't any final sign-off yet from the Iranians on the latest proposal from the administration. So it's still that ongoing waiting game at this point.
15: So, Karen, the president said that there's, quote, a reason for everything when he was asked about the latest attacks. Has the White House provided any additional explanation about what he meant by that comment?
9: No, they just say it's self-defense, that Iran has been striking at U.S. targets and assets in the region, or that they were preparing to do something, and that's why the U.S. military has taken action in recent weeks like it has.
19: So the House now has passed this resolution aimed at limiting the president's Iran war powers. How is the White House reacting to that, and does the administration see that the vote, is a serious challenge or more of a symbolic move here?
9: It's symbolic. It'll go over to the Senate, but because of the nature of the resolution, the type of resolution it is, how they move forward on this in the House, it's not required now to go to the president's desk, even if it were to pass in the Senate. So it really is a symbolic resolution by the House. Four Republicans joined Democrats to support this, requiring the president to withdraw U.S. forces unless Congress approves military action. The president today criticized those who voted for this, saying they were doing it right in the middle of his final negotiations to end the war. Again, not clear how this is final, because they've been saying this for a couple of weeks now. But the president said that this was an unpatriotic vote.
19: That is ABC News correspondent Karen Travers, live from the White House, with the latest on the fragile ceasefire between Israel and Iran. Let's get outside, 5:20 the time, and check the traffic commute with Roy Lamella.
27: 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For your supercomputers heading down towards the Bay Bridge, expect a smooth ride across the Yellow Causeway. Only a 15-minute ride into the Davis area from Sacramento, and then 27 minutes from Davis to the Cordelia Junction, where traffic moving gap the limit through Vallejo. Running pretty smoothly on the rest of that drive on westbound 80 from the Garquinas Bridge to the Mays. Actually running at the limit between Rodeo and San Pablo. Then from Richmond, Berkeley, and Emeryville, especially on the Lower East Shore Freeway, you're running at the limit. A 17-minute ride between the Carquinez Bridge and the Maze. Metering lights are off at the Beebridge Toll Plaza. Just some minor delays as you're making your way through the Toll Plaza. However, there was some earlier road work on the upper deck of the Beebridge near Treasure Island. That has traffic slow on the Oakland side. Once you get past Treasure Island into San Francisco, no major delay, just some minor slowing on that San Francisco side. But that's resulting in a 13-minute ride from the Maze to Fremont Street. You love the way the place feels. Every escape feels a little more extraordinary. Every getaway is a chance to make the moment yours. Everything feels wonderful. 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Traffic on the 10s every 10 minutes, mornings and afternoons. 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
11: Plenty of sunshine today. Very hot with highs in the mid-90s to near triple digits. A crystal clear sky tonight. Lows drop down to the upper 50s to low 60s. Sunny and hot once again for Friday. Highs in the mid-90s to 100. I'm AccuWeather meteorologist Jason Caterina on KFBK, Sacramento's News Radio.
19: 60 degrees outside right now in the city of Folsom, 58 right now in Elk Grove. All right, time to get your first check of business and money news here on a Thursday morning. Denise Pellegrini is at the Bloomberg Business Desk. Good morning.
12: Good morning. Looks like we could see a mixed open this morning after yesterday's rout on Wall Street. Shares of Broadcom under pressure after saying AI semiconductor revenue would be lower than expected. The U.S. tech sector, meantime, announcing the most job cuts in nearly 2 years in May as companies ramp up spending on AI. Petco and Five Below under pressure after reporting quarterly results that triggered new doubts about their businesses. And Bitcoin under pressure for a fifth straight session after a big supporter who famously once said never sell Bitcoin, has started selling the asset. Ford recalling almost 420,000 vehicles because of a seatbelt issue that may result in an injury if a crash occurs, including some expeditions and navigators. Also, there's a do not drive warning for some Broncos sports and Mavericks due to problems with the vehicle's suspension systems. A new threat to beef supplies, a deadly cattle parasite, the New World screwworm, confirmed in the U.S. for the first time in nearly a decade, posing a threat to a U.S. herd already at its lowest level in 75 years. Fireflies are lighting up new tourist attractions. Wall Street Journal says so many people are gathering in places like the Great Smoky Mountains to see them at peak in the summer. Campsites are selling out months in advance, and a lottery for parking attracted over 45,000 applicants. There's concern the crowds could hurt the fireflies. I'm Denise Pellegrini on KFBK Sacramento's News Radio.
19: You ever seen those fireflies, like in person? They've been out there?
15: Oh,
19: they're
15: well,
19: bigger in the South, Midwest, things like that.
15: I mean, in Kentucky, visiting family, the fireflies are very prominent.
19: Certainly a nice treat.
15: So beautiful, yeah.
19: All right, time for our talkback response, or your talkback response here. The question was raised by CNN, basically about Gavin Newsom's own gerrymandering. Did it cost the Democrats in the primary election? We're specifically kind of honing in on California's 6th congressional district as just one of the examples. Kevin Kiley, basically Democrats might be shut out. We don't have official results. So our question to you was, what's the bigger factor in election outcomes, the candidate, the district boundaries, or voter turnout? And we have a couple of text messages this morning.
15: So the first one here, elections will never be fair and they will always be rigged by the Democrats, says this person, unless we have voter identification and same day voting. It is so simple. It really is. And the next person writing in, good morning. I think it is important to note that the governor's gerrymandering is a result of and direct response to Donald Trump and Greg Abbott's gerrymandering. Thank you both.
19: Yeah, of course, it all started in Texas, right? This last year. As always, we thank you for your talkback responses. We're going to have another talkback clip coming up in the 6 o'clock hour. And it kind of talks more about what's going on in Los Angeles in terms of the mayoral race there between Karen Bass and Spencer Pratt. And, you know, does Spencer Pratt even stand a chance now that, well, Karen Bass had, 36-37% of the vote. So we'll break that down in our next talkback clip next hour. But coming up at the bottom of the hour, we're going to get the latest on your top stories of the day, including this Fairfield graduation shooting. One person has already been killed because of this. It happened Wednesday night, again, out in Fairfield. We'll have the latest with that as

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3: Trump has signed a new executive order on AI. It asks tech companies like OpenAI, Anthropic, and Google to submit their latest models to the government for review 30 days before they're released to the public. That's a shorter window than an earlier draft of this order, which had called for 90 days, but even still, it's a significant move for the Trump administration, which so far has taken a hands-off approach to AI regulation. Meta now says Instagram's teen accounts are expanding to its other platforms, Facebook and WhatsApp. The specialized accounts make teenagers' profiles private and give parents more control over what their kids can see. And Uber has released its latest Lost and Found Index. The top items left behind in Ubers include phones, wallets, and luggage. And among what Uber calls the most unique items left behind this year, a toboggan, an ankle monitor, and not one, but two wedding dresses. With Tech Trends, I'm Mike Dubusky, ABC News.
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5: Good morning. It is 5:30 on Thursday, June the 4th. You're with the KFBK Morning News. I'm Mark Dembski. Christina is off today. We've got traffic, weather, and of course, Bethany Crouch is here with more. First, your top stories this half hour. A shooting overnight at a high school graduation in Fairfield has claimed at least one life this morning. Republican State Assembly member James Gallagher appears to be headed to Washington, D.C., and the California International Marathon set to expand big time. Details straight ahead. First, though, traffic and weather together every 10 minutes. Good morning, Roy.
6: Good morning, Mark. This report sponsored by Cache Creek Casino Resort had some earlier delays southbound 99 making way into Galt due to Caltrans road work, but right now things have been cleared and you're running at the limit between Dillard Road and Arno Road. You'll love the way the place feels. Every escape feels a little more extraordinary. Every getaway is a chance to make the moment yours. 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Traffic on the 10s every 10 minutes, mornings and afternoons. 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
7: Plenty of sunshine today, very hot with highs in the mid-90s to near triple digits. A crystal clear sky tonight, lows drop down to the upper 50s to low 60s. Sunny and hot once again for Friday, highs in the mid-90s to 100. I'm AccuWeather meteorologist Jason Caterina on KFBK, Sacramento's news radio.
5: 60 degrees this morning right now in Carmichael, a chilly 44, though, up in South Lake Tahoe. Your top local story here at 5:30. One person is dead, three others hurt following a shooting in the parking lot of a Fairfield High School following a graduation ceremony there. Police have not yet announced any arrests and say the investigation is ongoing.
8: There were three victims with gunshot wounds, ages 11, 20, and 25. And there was one additional victim, an 18-year-old, who did succumb to their injuries sustained during this incident.
5: The shooting happened Wednesday evening as Fairfield High School was actually being used for a graduation ceremony site for Semieto High School. Now, with more that matters in the morning, good morning, Bethany.

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0: Republican State Assemblymember James Gallagher appears to be going to Washington, D.C. Here's KFBK's Emily Lotz with the latest.
2: Gallagher has more than 62% of the vote in the race for California's first congressional district. The winner will finish out the remainder of late Northern California Congressman Doug LaMalfa's term after his sudden death in January. Gallagher is far ahead of State Senator Mike McGuire of Healdsburg and Audrey Denny, both Democrats. If he remains above 50% of the vote, he will immediately take the seat in Congress and serve for the rest of the year. The special election was held under the old congressional map, which favors Republicans. Gallagher will face McGuire in November and a rematch for a full term. That election will be held under the new congressional maps approved via Proposition 50, which favors Democrats. Emily Lotz, KFBK, Sacramento's News Radio.
0: One of the candidates for governor urging voters to make sure their ballots have been counted. KFBK's Jason Campidone reports.
3: Billionaire Tom Steyer's campaign sent out a letter thanking his supporters. In the letter, the Democrat says that the most important thing his supporters can do while they wait for the election numbers to be updated is to make sure that their ballots have been accepted. Steyer is currently running in third place, but holding on to hope that he'll make the runoff in November, telling supporters that there's still a lot that remains to be seen. To check your ballot, you can go to the Secretary of State's website. Jason Campidonia, KFBK, Sacramento's News Radio.
0: The California International Marathon could soon double in size thanks to a new agreement with Union Pacific Railroad. Here's KFBK's Kevin Tripp.
4: Tourism officials announced that Union Pacific has agreed to delay train traffic along the marathon route longer than in previous years, giving race organizers an additional 45 minutes to an hour to complete the event. The change could allow the marathon to eventually grow well beyond its current field of about 10,000 runners. Organizers say demand is already strong, with registration filling up annually and a wait list that can reach 6,000 people. Tourism leaders expect the expansion to bring more visitors, hotel stays, and economic activity to the Sacramento region during the typically slower travel season in early December. Kevin Tripp, KFBK, Sacramento's News Radio.
0: The Department of Homeland Security is said to be struggling with counter-drone measures leading up to the World Cup. Here's ABC's Karen Hua.
5: Amid the heightened threat environment, Homeland Security Secretary Mark Wayne Mullen is revealing concerns about guarding against drones during the upcoming World Cup tournament, telling lawmakers his agency is struggling to keep up.
6: On the counter-drone measures, everybody's a little behind.
5: Mullen citing recent incidents at the Masters and at a Formula One race.
0: That was ABC's Karen Waugh reporting. 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
7: ABC News, I'm Sherry Preston. The president this morning calling four Republicans who voted in favor of a war powers resolution in the House grandstanders. Those four votes, along with all the Democrats, enough to pass the resolution for the first time since the war with Iran began. Some worries among ranchers after a parasite that hasn't been seen in the U.S. since the 1970s was confirmed in a calf in South Texas. The New World screwworm devastated the Texas cattle industry 50 years ago, but Agriculture Secretary Brooke Rollins says
8: this pest does not cause any sort of a food safety issue. It is not a disease, but simply an insect that feeds on living tissues. Animals treated early enough will recover and are safe to enter the food supply system.
7: The ranch where it was found is under quarantine. There are concerns it could push up beef prices. And the New York Knicks go to San Antonio and come back to beat the Spurs in game one of the NBA Finals. Game two is tomorrow night in San Antonio. This is ABC News.
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1: You know who that is, right? The Rolling Stones. How about frontman Mick Jagger opening up about when the band could tour again?
0: Wait, what?
1: Yeah.
0: At 82, that's impressive.
1: Yeah, I know. I was just going to say, he's 82 years old. Jagger recently told the BBC that he'd love to go out on tour yet again, but echoed Keith Richards' previous statement saying he doesn't think the tour will happen in 2026. But there's always 2027, Bethany.
0: I mean, he's just, he's timeless. He just keeps on kicking.
1: Jagger did say he hopes they hit the road as soon as possible. So he's leaving everybody hanging. I bet you they go out there. They, you know what? You saw them the other day when they introduced their new album and stuff. I mean, he looks good. The band looks good. If they can get out there, that's what they do, right?
0: You're saying there's a chance.
1: Saying there's a chance. All right. 5:40 the time here. Time to check the super commuters. Roy, what do you got for us?
25: 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Driving down southbound 99, some earlier delays due to road construction before Galt have cleared on southbound 99. You're running at the limit between Sacramento and Stockton. It's going to be a 38-minute ride. And then traveling down I-5, that's also been running without any delays. A 40-minute ride to the Crosstown Freeway. And then continuing through Lathrop and 205, no delays. Now, as you're making your way through Tracy, it looks like traffic is a little slow, starting just after Niagley Road, then heavier at the 11th Street overcrossing all the way out to the 580 interchange. There is a wind advisory as well as you're making your way through Tracy. So if you're driving a high-profile vehicle, a big rig, a bus, or an RV, and just make sure you're driving with a little extra caution. Up and over the Altamont Pass on westbound 580, just a small patch of brake lights right around Grantline Road, and then it gets better as you're making your way up the hill. And then from North Flynn Road into Livermore and Dublin, you're running at the limit there. 25 minutes between 205 and 680. 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
1: Sunny and hot today.
2: Sunny and hot tomorrow. 96 is the forecasted high for today. A little bit hotter tomorrow. 98. Currently in Marysville right now, 61 degrees. 60 in El Dorado Hills. Bethany?
0: 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Lodi celebrating Festa Italiana this Sunday, June 8th at the Grape Festival Grounds, featuring world-renowned Italian tenor Pasquale Esposito, folk dancers, that wine-tasting bocce ball, stilt walkers. It's going to be a lot of fun. 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
2: 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Happiness, of course, is everywhere at the Disneyland Resort. 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
0: And you can enter to win now. Tell us the keyword, gingerbread. That's gingerbread by speaking into the red talk back mic. It's a little button while you listen this hour on the KFBK Morning News on the iHeartRadio app. You will automatically be entered to win tickets once you enter the word gingerbread. And you'll be winning tickets to the Disneyland Resort. You'll have another chance to win next hour.
2: That's right. We got three more chances this hour. Okay, good luck. All right, coming up next, Uber sold its self-driving car division years ago. So why is it now planning to put 500 sensor-packed vehicles out on the roads around the world this year? We'll let our tech expert, Lisa Martin, explain after the break.
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0: Davis voters narrowly rejecting Measure V Tuesday night. That's the proposed Village Farms housing development. Early results showed 47% in favor with 53% against.
2: All right, Uber just announced plans to deploy 500 data collection vehicles around the world. These aren't actually robo-taxis carrying passengers. They're essentially rolling sensor platforms designed to gather some information for autonomous vehicle companies. Joining us now, of course, our tech expert, Lisa Martin. Good morning, Lisa. And let's start with the basics, okay? Uber sold its autonomous vehicle division to Aurora back in 2020. Why now is Uber planning to put 500 sensor-equipped vehicles out on the road?
9: Good morning, guys. Well, one thing is clear. Uber, they're not getting back into the robo-taxi business. I think yesterday's announcement shows that Uber, they're really fully committed to this completely different strategy. And Mark, as you mentioned, Uber did sell off its self-driving division 6 years ago because it realized that building autonomous vehicles was becoming one of the most expensive bets in tech. They spent billions, so they pivoted. So now, instead of trying to build the self-driving cars, Uber has decided to become the platform that connects autonomous vehicle companies to riders. And so now we're seeing them start to execute the next phase of the strategy. So these 500 vehicles are being deployed to collect massive amounts of real-world driving data that can then help train autonomous vehicle systems. So Uber's new product, it's not rides or deliveries anymore, it's data.
0: And Lisa, let's talk about the technology because the numbers are pretty incredible. What exactly are these vehicles collecting?
9: This is where it gets, I think, kind of cool, Bethany. Essentially, you can think of these as mobile AI data centers. So each vehicle will have 14 cameras, 8 LiDAR sensors, 9 radar sensors working all together to create a really, really detailed like digital representation of the world that is around the vehicle. So the cameras, they capture visual information. LiDAR uses lasers to build precise 3D maps of the environment around the vehicle. And then radar comes in to help detect objects, measure distance and speed, even when the weather's bad. Uber says this fleet could collect roughly 2 million miles of driving data every month. And that's important because autonomous driving, it's not a hardware problem anymore. It's really a data problem. And the AI systems, what they need is exposure to millions of real-world situations so that they can safely handle every scenario that humans encounter on the road.
2: So, Lisa, you mentioned the data being this new battleground, so to speak. Why is all of the sensor data so valuable to autonomous vehicle companies right now?
9: It's so important because robo-taxis, they don't struggle with normal driving. They struggle with weird driving, like construction zones that pop up or emergency vehicles coming out of weird places or pedestrians being, you know, unpredictable. That's what the industry calls edge use cases. So the challenge is these edge cases are rare. So companies need massive amounts of this real-world driving data to find them, to train on them. And that's where Uber, I think, has a potential advantage here because its network, think of it, millions of trips across cities around the world every day. So it is exposed to an enormous variety of driving conditions and different scenarios. So the race is not anymore who builds the best robo-taxi. It's more and more becoming who collects the most valuable training data. And by supplying that data to companies like Waymo, WeRide, Uber just might end up occupying one of the most powerful positions in the entire autonomous vehicle ecosystem.
2: That is Lisa Martin, our tech expert out of Silicon Valley. Time to hit the roadways right now and check out real cars with real drivers. Right, Roy?
25: 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And a real drive time for you as you're making your way down towards San Francisco. 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Smooth sailing across the Yellow Causeway right now in a 16-minute ride into Davis. And then 27 minutes from Davis to the Cordelia Junction with traffic moving at the limit through Vacaville. And a small delay on the Fairfield area, but nothing too major to worry about right after West Texas Street. We're looking at the drive through Vallejo and westbound 80. Runs pretty smooth from Columbus Parkway to the Carquinez Bridge. Rest of that drive, just a small patch, actually a couple of patches of sluggish traffic between San Pablo and Richmond, but nothing too major during those two stretches as you're running at the limit through the Lower East Shore Freeway as well between Berkeley and Emeryville. 18 minutes altogether from the Carquinez Bridge to the Maze. The Beaver Toll Plaza, metering lights are on and traffic is now backed up to the A 880 overcrossing. Once you get past the metering lights, continues a little sluggish in a few spots into Treasure Island, then no delays into San Francisco after Treasure Island. Altogether, a 17-minute drive for the Maze to Fremont Street. You love the way the place feels. Every escape feels a little more extraordinary. Every getaway is a chance to make the moment yours. Everything feels wonderful. Cash in at Cache Creek Casino Resort. Traffic of the 10s every 10 minutes, mornings and afternoons. Roy LaMilla, KPK News Radio, 93.1 FM, 1530 AM.
1: Plenty of sunshine today. Very hot with highs in the mid-90s to near triple digits. A crystal clear sky tonight. Lows drop down to the upper 50s to low 60s. Sunny and hot once again for Friday. Highs in the mid-90s to 100. I'm AccuWeather meteorologist Jason Caterina on KFBK, Sacramento's News Radio.
2: 61 degrees right now in Granite Bay, a chilly 39 up in Truckee. Let's get you your latest business and money news right now. We do it with Denise Pellegrini at the Bloomberg Business Desk.
3: Good morning. Looks like we could see a mixed open this morning after yesterday's rout on Wall Street. Shares of Broadcom under pressure after saying AI semiconductor revenue would be lower than expected. The U.S. tech sector, meantime, announcing the most job cuts in nearly 2 years in May as companies ramp up spending on AI. Petco and Five Below under pressure after reporting quarterly results that triggered new doubts about their businesses. And Bitcoin under pressure for a fifth straight session after a big supporter who famously won said never sell Bitcoin has started selling the asset. Ford recalling almost 420,000 vehicles because of a seatbelt issue that may result in an injury if a crash occurs, including some expeditions and navigators. Also, there's a do not drive warning for some Broncos sports and Mavericks due to problems with the vehicle's suspension systems. A new threat to beef supplies, a deadly cattle parasite, the New World screwworm, confirmed in the U.S. for the first time in nearly a decade, posing a threat to a U.S. herd already at its lowest level in 75 years. Fireflies are lighting up new tourist attractions. Wall Street Journal says so many people are gathering in places like the Great Smoky Mountains to see them at peak in the summer. Campsites are selling out months in advance. And a lottery for parking attracted over 45,000 applicants. There's concern the crowds could hurt the fireflies. I'm Denise Pellegrini on KFBK Sacramento's News Radio.
2: All right, Denise, thank you so much. We just talked about Uber, right? Mm-hmm. And the sensor driving vehicles or collecting data. There's another report actually out from Uber. The company has released, ever do this? It's 2026 Lost and Found Index. You ever leave something in an Uber?
0: Knock on wood, no, not yet. Don't plan on it. Thanks.
2: It's probably quite a bit of a hassle to get it back, but Monica Nelson tells us the results are, well, a little bit unbelievable.
11: Riders didn't just leave behind the usual phones and wallets. They forgot their dentures, breast milk, an ankle monitor, a 75-gallon fish tank, a mini fridge, even an oxygen tank. The annual report also highlights a few trends. New York tops the list as the most forgetful city, and Sundays are when riders lose the most items. From live fish to wedding gowns and even 20 pounds of duck sausage, Uber says the list proves one thing. Riders will forget anything. I'm Monica Nelson.
2: Okay, so that's a talker.
0: I mean, if you're tired, maybe you're a little inebriated, you forget that you put something in the trunk. I mean,
2: a live fish.
0: I mean, it just really speaks to the state of like, how awake are you? Did you take a nap in the Uber? Are you discombobulated?
2: And the ankle monitor. Okay, I mean,
0: how did that come off?
2: And why were you taking it off from your Uber?
0: How can you even remove? I'm just.
2: We have questions.
0: There are questions, yes.
2: All right. Well, we got to get to the 6 o'clock hour. Straight ahead, we'll get your top stories of the day, including, have you heard about this news? One of Sacramento's biggest music festivals making a comeback after a two-year absence. And GLP-1 side effects, the latest, could be divorce. That's right. We'll all talk about it in the 6 o'clock hour of the KFBK Morning News.
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2: 6 o'clock here on Thursday, I should say, June the 4th. I'm Mark Dembski. Christina has the morning off. We got traffic, weather, and Bethany Crouch with more news. But the top story's trending, one of Sacramento's biggest music festivals making a comeback. How about President Trump removing traditional civil service protections for roughly 8,000 high-ranking federal employees? And are California voters really looking for change, or do they ultimately stick with familiar candidates? That's our talkback clip this hour. Let's get outside and check traffic with Roy Lamella.
25: In some patches of sluggish traffic as you're making your way up northbound 99 from Galt. Actually starts to get a little sluggish right around Cimarron. That continues all the way up to Mingo Road. Traffic on the 10s every 10 minutes, mornings and afternoons. Roy Lamella, KPK News Radio, 93.1 FM, 1530 AM.
35: Sports
1: Tonight, clear, low 56 to 60. Bright sunshine, hot tomorrow, high 94 to 98. Remaining hot on Friday with sunshine, high 96 to 100. And the high for Saturday, 86 to 90. I'm AccuWeather's Andy Robb on KFBK, Sacramento's News Radio.
2: Currently holding strong at 60 degrees here in the capital city. Our top local story, one of Sacramento's biggest music festivals, making a comeback now after a two-year absence. KFBK's Emily Lotz with the details.
6: Organizers announced today that the Golden Sky Country Music Festival will return to Sacramento in 2027 and has already committed to additional events in 2028 and 2029. The festival, which is typically held at Discovery Park, was canceled in both 2025 and 2026 after organizers said they wanted more time to bring the event back at the level fans expected. Golden Sky last took place in 2024, drawing about 75,000 fans and generating an estimated $14 million in economic impact for the region. Dates and artist lineup for the 2027 festival are expected to be announced later this year. Emily Lotz, KFBK, Sacramento's News Radio.
2: Our top national story, President Trump is ending civil service protections for some 8,000 high-ranking federal employees. Mark Mayfield with more.
7: An executive order signed Wednesday makes the staffers at-will employees, meaning they can be fired for any reason. They include senior policy directors, advisors, and several with significant involvement in regulations and deciding who gets federal grants. Critics of the move argue it erodes the barriers protecting federal civil servants from political pressure. Office of Personnel Management Director Scott Cooper had a different take, calling it a restoration of the democratic process that promotes accountability. I'm Mark Mayfield.
2: Now, with more that matters here in the morning, good morning, Bethany Crouch.
0: Good morning.
32: In-depth team coverage. The California primary. This is where results come first, and every vote counts.
0: A newly redrawn Sacramento area congressional district that Democrats hoped would be a pickup opportunity is instead shaping up as one of California's biggest election surprises. KFBK's John Harper with more.
8: Early results in California's 6th congressional district show incumbent Congressman Kevin Kiley, now running as an independent, leading the field, while Republican Michael Stansfield and Democrat Dr. Richard Pan are locked in a tight battle for second place. Under California's top two primary system, only the top two finishers advance to November, regardless of party. Political analysts say a crowded Democratic field may have split the vote, creating the possibility that two non-Democrats could advance in a district that was redrawn last year to favor Democrats. Thousands of ballots remain to be counted. John Harper, KFBK, Sacramento's News Radio.
0: State Senator Scott Wiener and San Francisco Supervisor Connie Chan advancing in the race for the congressional seat long held by Nancy Pelosi. Wiener has 41.3% of the vote to Chan's 28.6%. Tech millionaire Saikat Chakrabarty is in a distant third place. Several Democrats ran to replace the 86-year-old Pelosi in the San Francisco area, 11th congressional district, after the former House Speaker announced she would not seek re-election. Pelosi has endorsed Chan. American Airlines temporarily cutting some nonstop flights out of Los Angeles. KFBK's Lisa Carton has more.
9: The airline cites elevated jet fuel prices due to the war in Iran. American Airlines is suspending nonstop flights from Los Angeles to Cleveland, Columbus, Pittsburgh, and Washington Dulles. It will also suspend service between Charlotte and Ontario and Charlotte and Sacramento. The route suspensions will take effect between August 5th and October 5th. Impacted travelers will be offered alternate travel arrangements or refunds. I'm Lisa Carton.
32: 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Complete A's coverage on KFBK News Radio.
0: The A's completing a come-from-behind win at Wrigley Field on Wednesday night in Chicago. Colby Thomas got the rally started.
14: As Thielbar delivers in the pitch, that's one drive to deep left field. Forget about it. Happ just looks up and admires it. It is gone beyond the bleachers. Oh, and a shot by Colby, and it's now 4-3.
0: The A's with two in the eighth to tie the game, and Nick Kurtz with an RBI single in the 10th to win it for the Athletics. 5-4 the final over the Cubs. Same two teams later today at 5:05 on Talk 650 KSTE. The Giants needed only one run to get past the Brewers in Milwaukee Wednesday. Rockland's Logan Webb, a one-hitter over his seven innings in San Francisco's 1-0 victory. And game one of the NBA Finals saw the Knicks dominate the second half to win in San Antonio 105-95. 6 minutes after 6 a.m. on your Thursday morning. I'm Bethany Crouch. 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
2: Time now for our talkback clip here in the 6 o'clock hour. Are California voters really looking for change, especially in big urban populated cities like Los Angeles? Or do they ultimately stick with familiar candidates across their particular party lines? That was the debate anyway on Fox and Friends when co-host Lawrence Jones and obvious Spencer Pratt supporters said the recent election results show voters may be frustrated with many things in their city, but when it comes time to cast their ballots, electing a non-Democrat is a tough sell.
3: It's troubling because you want to root for Pratt, and you saw this online movement, and you even saw in the streets people saying that they want to change. But it's just not reflective in the vote counting right now. Right now, it's looking like people are voting for the same old, same old. I mean, if you combine Bass, who's an incumbent, for mayor, and the councilwoman, Rahman, 22%, which are the progressives in this race, the people aren't voting for change. So you can burn down people's houses, have needles all over the street, an education system that is failing and crime all over the place. And yet they're worried about Pratt being a celebrity and what they say is someone with no experience.
2: Certainly the criticism is that voters talk about wanting change, but the ballots tell a very different story. Our question to you this hour, if your community is facing major problems, are you more likely to vote for an experienced politician or take a chance on an outsider promising change? Can a non-Democrat win in some of California's big blue cities? 51881 is the number to text. Start your message with KFBK. That's 51881. Start with KFBK or hit us up on the talkback line while listening, of course, to KFBK on the iHeartRadio app. Hit that red microphone button and let us know your thoughts. Time now to get you caught up on this hour's top national stories right here on KFBK News Radio.
4: From ABC News, I'm Sherry Preston. The leader of the Iran-backed militant group Hezbollah has rejected the latest ceasefire agreement reached between Israel and Lebanon. Hezbollah demanding a complete Israeli withdrawal from Lebanon, saying anything less would mean surrender. That coming as the ceasefire between the U.S. and Israel remains on shaky ground. Here's ABC's Rachel Scott.
5: Privately, the president has been fighting to keep the negotiations alive, even admitting he had a tense phone call with Israeli Prime Minister Benjamin Netanyahu over Israel's massive incursion into Lebanon. Overnight, Israel and Lebanon agreeing to renew their ceasefire as part of U.S.-led negotiations. But in a sign of how difficult that ceasefire could be, attacks continued overnight.
4: Unpatriotic grandstanders. That's what President Trump has labeled four Republicans who crossed party lines to vote with the Democrats in passing a war powers resolution that requires the president to withdraw U.S. forces in Iran unless Congress approves. The move is largely symbolic. Agriculture Secretary Brooke Rollins says even though it's been found in a calf in South Texas, the dreaded New World screw worm is not a threat to the nation's food supply. ABC's Andrea Fujii.
10: The news comes just days after Secretary Rollins dismissed a local lawmaker's warning that screw worm was detected in Mexico, just a mile from the U.S. border. The parasitic flies were eradicated from the U.S. back in the 1960s. A human case was confirmed in an international traveler last year. That person recovered.
4: The main fear is even higher beef prices. SpaceX now detailing plans for next week's IPO.
11: When SpaceX goes public this month, it says it plans to raise $75 billion. That would be the largest ever stock market debut and would put Elon Musk in line to become the world's first trillionaire.
4: ABC's Alex Stone. After 13 years, Amazon has kicked Walmart off the top spot on the Fortune 500, due mostly to Amazon's web services businesses. This is ABC News.
2: 6:10 the time here on your Thursday morning. Time to check the traffic. How's it rolling, Roy?
25: 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Right now, we're checking down southbound 99 into Stockton and running without any delays. Right now, it's going to be a 39-minute ride-ish making way down southbound 99 and then continuing from the Crosstown Freeway down towards 120 in Manteca. That'll be 16 minutes. If you're traveling down I-5, no delays there and a 41-minute ride to the Crosstown Freeway. Then from Highway 4, making your way through Lathrop all the way down towards 205, that'll be 17 minutes. As you're traveling through Tracy, we still have that wind advisory as you're making your way across westbound 205 through Tracy and Mountain House. So high-profile vehicles, make sure you're taking it easier as you're making your way to the Altamont Pass. But brake lights begin at the 11th Street overcrossing to the 580 interchange. That's resulting in a 37-minute ride between I-5 and 580. The brake lights continue to just pass Grant Line Road on westbound 580 as you're making your way up the pass. Then smooth sailing from the top of the hill to Livermore and Dublin. 23 minutes between 205 and 680. 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
2: Taking a look at your forecast, sunny and hot today, high near 96 degrees, going to be a clear night, a low around 60, and then a little bit warmer tomorrow, sunny and hot, high near 98 degrees. Currently outside in the city of Rockland, we're looking at 61 degrees. Dixon, you're at 58.
0: 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This story coming to us from the Press Democrat. The sky over Clear Lake will be filled up this weekend for the Clear Lake Splash-In. It runs through June 8th at Skylark Shores Resort in Lakeport. Seaplanes, a classic car show, community awards dinner, and a youth aviation program are all part of this five-day event. Sounds like fun.
2: Absolutely. So, many people are taking these GLP-1 weight loss drugs.
0: Oh, I think last I heard it was 1 in 8 Americans.
2: Oh, wow. Okay. Let's see. Yeah. So a lot of these people actually report that their lifestyles change substantially after weight loss.
0: That makes a lot of sense.
2: You know what also changes? Their relationships. The divorce rates. They are up. We're going to talk about it next.
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15: Or worse. 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
0: Congresswoman Doris Matsui, who has represented Sacramento for more than 20 years, facing one of the strongest challenges of her career from progressive Sacramento City Council member Mei Vang. Primary results still coming in.
2: Doctors, they are warning that the growing use of weight loss drugs like Ozempic and Wegovy could have unexpected effects beyond physical health. Some experts point to past trends from bariatric surgery patients showing divorce rates sometimes increase after major weight loss, raising the question about whether or not similar patterns could emerge as more Americans turn to GLP-1 medications. Analysis now from family law attorney Jennifer Hargrave.
7: I wouldn't be surprised by that. It's just like with any major life change, when somebody sort of reinvents themselves, they often can find that the relationship they've been in is no longer serving them. So divorce seems to be the next step. I always say divorce kind of doesn't just usually come out of nowhere, right? It's usually just a breakdown in the relationship over time. And then when you have somebody who maybe was very dissatisfied but felt stuck in that relationship, and they've gone through this metamorphosis where now they are a lot more attractive, they're getting a lot more attention, they've discovered sort of their own, you know, ability to make things happen, it's just not unusual that we then have this kind of crux in the relationship, and the decision to end the relationship is a natural progression.
2: Okay, so lots of people certainly lose weight and love their relationships even more because they had a strong relationship, right, to begin with. Weight is one of those things, insecurity-wise, that it might just keep you in a bad relationship in the first place. And a recent study in Sweden looked at the link between weight loss and relationship status, and it also found that the social fallout is very real.
7: I just think that this weight loss and, you know, the ease and the kind of the predictability with which that weight loss happens lends itself to people re-examining a whole lot of things. Are, you know, watching your spouse go through this change, you know, you might be feeling very insecure and you might be kind of pulling away from the relationship. Oh. And I would encourage you to not do that. If you want to keep your marriage, you know, you're going to need to find new ways to communicate. I mean, your partner making good, healthy lifestyle changes is really good for your partner. But if you're not conscious about it, you're not intentional about it, it's normal that people will grow apart.
2: Many patients report that their lifestyle change substantially after weight loss, often involving greater social engagement, as we've heard, and increased attention from others. Now, if a partner is unable to adapt, though, to this more outgoing version of their spouse, the friction can cause a lot of rifts.
7: The person who's gone through the change, and we see this, it doesn't just have to be with weight loss, right? It can be maybe you got a new degree and a new career and things are really taking off, or you've, you know, adopted a new fitness plan and a new health, you know, eating plan, and you're finding people who share those values and you're kind of being pulled in a different direction in your life. And so, you know, the weight loss is just one of those types of changes that can signal a big change in a relationship. So yeah, if you're married to somebody who you're watching people change happen, you know, don't give up on them.
2: Yeah, her message there, Bethany, right? A shared journey rather than one that pulls the couple apart.
0: Well, yeah, that just makes sense no matter no matter what you're talking about.
2: If you're on GLP-1s or not, right? 6:20 the time here on your Thursday morning. Time to check the traffic conditions outside. Roy, how are we looking?
25: Well, not too bad, especially for a super commuter heading down towards San Francisco. 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Looking pretty good across the Yolo Causeway, a 15-minute ride. And no delays as you're making way to Davis from Sacramento. And then continuing on from Davis to the Cordelia Junction in Fairfield, 27 minutes. Now, just a little sluggish as you're making way through San Pablo on westbound 80, actually starting at El Portal Drive. And that sluggish traffic continues to McBride. After that, no delays as you're making way down towards Golden Gate Fields. Lower East Shore Freeway also looks pretty good from Berkeley to Amoryville. Altogether, a 19-minute ride from the Garquinas Bridge to the Maze. Metering lights are on at the Baybridge Toll Plaza, and traffic is backed up to the 880 overcrossing. After the Toll Plaza, just a little sluggish on the Oakland side. Clears out as you're making way to San Francisco after Treasure Island. An 18-minute ride altogether from the Maze to Fremont Street. You love the way the place feels. Every escape feels a little more extraordinary. Every getaway is a chance to make the moment yours. Everything feels wonderful. Cash in at Cache Creek Casino Resort. Traffic on the 10s every 10 minutes, mornings and afternoons. 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
8: For tonight, clear, low 56 to 60. Bright sunshine, hot tomorrow, high 94 to 98. Remaining hot on Friday with sunshine, high 96 to 100. And the high for Saturday, 86 to 90. I'm AccuWeather's Andy Robb on KFBK, Sacramento's News Radio.
2: Rancho Cordova sitting at 60 degrees this morning, 59 in Lodi. How about a little money and business news? We get the latest from the Bloomberg Business Desk.
9: Broadcom's efforts to gain ground in the artificial intelligence chip industry seems to be moving more slowly than expected. Shares of the tech company dropping this morning after delivering a disappointing revenue forecast for its AI semiconductors. AI-linked stocks are falling in the early trade. The tech-heavy Nasdaq is leading the losses this morning. However, Dow futures are higher. Applications for unemployment benefits rose last week to the highest level since February. Jobless claims increased by 13,000 to 225,000 last week. Despite the pickup in claims, the numbers still remain close to historically low levels. Tomorrow is the May jobs report. And a wake-up call for mattress maker Sleep Number. The company is said to be laying the groundwork for a potential bankruptcy filing. The company's been bogged down by industry pressures, slowing store traffic, and the sting of tariffs. No comment from Sleep Number on the potential Chapter 11 filing. Courtney Donahoe, Bloomberg Radio.
2: All right, Courtney, thank you so much. Time now for your talkback responses. Are California voters really looking for change, especially in big urban populated cities like Los Angeles? Or do they ultimately, you know, stick with familiar candidates across their particular party lines? We played a clip from Fox and Friends talking about, you know, the Democratic vote was split between two candidates, which equals at about 55%. And, you know, the host was saying basically that, you know, in their city, they say they want change, but they didn't want it. So we asked you, if your community is facing major problems, are you more likely to vote for an experienced politician or take a chance on an outsider promising change? Can a non-Democrat win in some of California's big blue cities? And from the talkback line, we got these responses this morning.
14: Well, obviously the experienced politician or the person with experience has a failing grade. So I'm willing to hedge a bet for someone else. I really am. Now, whether the rest of California will follow through, I don't know. But I think something has to change, and now.
21: I know that I want change. However, the candidates that are being presented are not the candidates that can drive that change. I did not vote for the corporate Democrat, Becerra, because I want change. However, I could not, in good conscience, vote for Hilton, because his values are just so completely different from mine. We need good candidates, moderate candidates. That's what we want.
22: Yes, it's absolutely time to have a Republican in Los Angeles. It needs to get that city streamlined. It needs to bring it back. Right now, it's awful. Just take a walk down that. It's just horrendous. And they're setting it up for failure the way they are. We need a Republican in there to get a streamline it and to get rid of the corruption.
2: Okay, and we got several text responses as well, right, Bethany?
0: We do. This one says, I think Lawrence Jones is right. People just vote for the familiar name. If Bass pulls it off, LA deserves what they get. This person says, I would take a chance on an outsider. What is there to lose if the establishment candidates keep the same policies? Then David from Fairfield says, new and better ideas have always made me pick them. And this last person, experience at corruption and wrecking the state. I'll go for the new person all day long.
2: All right. As always, we thank you. Great responses here in the 6 o'clock hour. I think you'll like the talk back clip we got in the 7 o'clock hour. We're talking about the saving college sports. Nick Saban, the longtime Alabama coach, college football coach. He was on Capitol Hill yesterday testifying. So we will roll some of that up in the 7 o'clock hour. But straight ahead at the bottom of the 6 o'clock hour, we've got all your day's top stories. We also got John Decker talking about the Trump anti-weaponization fund. That's all straight ahead on the KFBK Morning News.
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10: 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Embody Wellness looked at the whole picture. My hormones, metabolism.

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7: It is Thursday, June the 4th, here with the KFBK Morning News. It is 6:30. I'm Mark Dembski. Christina has the day off. Traffic, weather, and Bethany Crouch, though, are on deck. Your top stories at 6:30. Sentencing delayed now in the federal corruption case involving a former Javier Becerra aide. How about Steve Hilton throwing a pizza party now that he's got his sights set on the governor's office? And word this morning of a new biopic starring Shania Twain. First, though, traffic and weather. We do them together every 10 minutes. Good morning, Roy.
8: 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Things are running a little sluggish on the Yodel Causeway going westbound. Starts to bog down right around Capitol Avenue. Clears up after the middle of the Yodel Causeway. 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
9: For tonight, clear, low 56 to 60. Bright sunshine, hot tomorrow, high 94 to 98. Remaining hot on Friday with sunshine, high 96 to 100, and the high for Saturday, 86 to 90. I'm AccuWeather's Andy Robb on KFBK, Sacramento's News Radio.
7: 61 degrees now here in the capital city. 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Sentencing has been delayed now in the federal corruption case of the former Javier Becerra aide convicted of fraud. KFBK's Matt Bassini with more.
10: The sentencing for two men involved in a federal corruption scheme to siphon funds from Javier Becerra's dormant campaign account has been postponed. Former Becerra aide Sean McCluskey and lobbyist Greg Campbell pleaded guilty to conspiracy charges involving bank and wire fraud. A third defendant, Dana Williamson, former campaign aide to Becerra and chief of staff to Governor Newsom, has pleaded guilty to fraud and tax violations. The scheme involved funneling money from Becerra's campaign account to boost

0: reduced McCluskey's salary by creating a fake no-work job for his wife, disguising payments as consulting fees. Barrett is considered a victim by prosecutors. Sentencing for Campbell and McCluskey is set for August 6th. Williamson's sentencing is scheduled for July. Matt Pacini, KFBK, Sacramento's News Radio.
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2: Conservative school board president Sonia Shaw leading in the race for California Superintendent of Public Instruction. Shaw is excited about the returns.
4: I am honestly humbled and grateful that California, you know, showed up from every corner of our state and everywhere in between. I always say, you know, linking arms, and they got behind this campaign and the numbers are clear.
2: The current Chino Valley School Board president has just shy of 25% of the vote. Democrat Richard Barrera is in second place with 18.9%. Barrera is the leader of the school board of San Diego Unified, the state's second largest school district. Wendy Castaneda Leal is in third place with 9.7% of the vote. Conservatives have supported Shaw through her high-profile fights regarding culture war issues, such as transgender athletes in girls' sports, parental notification on gender identity, and book challenges. A frontrunner in the race to replace Governor Gavin Newsom is still out campaigning. KFBK's Jason Campidonia has the details.
5: Republican Steve Hilton held a pizza party at the state capitol to keep the momentum of his campaign going.
6: A Democrat cannot win in November because California desperately needs change.
5: He says he doesn't care who he'll run against in November.
6: Because the argument will be the same. Change or more of the same. It's very simple, very straightforward.
5: Hilton is most likely one of the two candidates in the November runoff. Jason Campidonia, KFBK, Sacramento's News Radio.
2: President Trump set to announce $700 million in federal funding to boost the coal industry. He's expected to make that announcement today that he's going to be invoking the Cold War era Defense Production Act. It's a law that gives the president authority to support private production considered vital to national security. It's the same law that was used to accelerate production of medical equipment during the COVID pandemic. The Trump administration has been working to preserve coal, which currently accounts for about 16% of the nation's energy supply. The World Cup is about to come to Los Angeles. So are the scammers. Here's KFBK's Tammy Trujillo.
7: The LA County Sheriff's Department's out with a warning about cyber criminals creating fake FIFA websites and social media ads that look a lot like legitimate ticketing and checkout pages. Those sites, though, are trying to steal login credentials, personal information, and credit card numbers. The department says to make sure you're actually buying World Cup tickets or souvenirs, you should go directly to the official FIFA website by typing FIFA.com in your browser and not get there through any links you find in ads, social media posts, emails, or text messages. I'm Tammy Trujillo.
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8: ABC News, I'm Sherry Preston. Hezbollah has rejected the latest ceasefire agreement reached between Israel and Lebanon, saying anything less than Israel leaving Lebanon for good would be considered a surrender. The deal would ban Hezbollah from a series of security zones in southern Lebanon. The House of Representatives telling the president he needs congressional approval to proceed with the war against Iran.
9: Lawmakers on Capitol Hill delivering a rebuke to the president. Four Republicans siding with Democrats as the House voted to direct President Trump to either withdraw forces or get approval from Congress to continue the war. It's a largely symbolic vote with little chance of passing the Senate. The White House brushing it off, saying President Trump will continue to protect our national security using his constitutional authority as commander-in-chief.
8: ABC's Karen Waugh. Fears of higher beef prices as a parasitic fly known as the New World screw worm is detected in a U.S. calf for the first time in 50 years. This is ABC News.
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19: On KFBK, Sacramento's news radio. And I'm cooking dinner and I'm burning, like you
0: better say, That is Shania Twain in a biopic officially in the works now at Sony Pictures. Shania, that's the title. We'll be focusing, of course, on the five-time Grammy Award winner who's had an era-defining hits all across the land. Man, I Feel Like a Woman. That doesn't that don't impress me much, as you can tell.
17: Classics.
0: The project will be written and directed by Leah Kendrick, who's previously worked as a pop singer songwriter. Plot details being kept under wraps, at least for now. So look forward to that. No timeline on when we will get it. Speaking of time, we got to get out to our favorite traffic man, Roy LaMella.
22: 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Right now, things are pretty light in terms of drive times through most of Sacramento. As we take a look at the drive from Roseau westbound, 80, a 9-minute ride to the Cap City Freeway split. And continuing on the Cap City Freeway, 8 minutes going southbound for the split to downtown. Your drive from Elk Grove looks pretty good on northbound 5, an 11-minute ride into Sacramento. A few minor delays up northbound 99 starting before 47th Avenue, then another stretch between 12th Avenue and Highway 50, mainly in the right lanes, but you're looking at a 10-minute drive as you're coming up Elk Grove on northbound 99. A 16-minute ride with no delays on westbound 50 from Folsom, looking pretty good across the I-5 bypass going southbound from Woodland to downtown, 16 minutes, and a 14-minute ride across the Yolo Causeway going eastbound from Davis to Sacramento. You love the way the place feels. 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
0: Sunny and hot today. That's right. It's going to be 96 degrees in the capital region. Mostly clear tonight, a low around 60, and then hot again tomorrow, high near 98. Currently 61 degrees both in Citrus Heights and Stockton this morning.
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1: 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All right, KFPK News Radio wants to give you tickets to make memories that last a lifetime during the Disneyland Resort's 70th celebration. 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
2: 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Another chance to win coming up next hour.
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2: Yolo County officials responding to the release of the 2026 point-in-time homeless count, which identified 912 individuals experiencing homelessness countywide on a single night in January.
1: So just days after we first discussed President Trump's anti-weaponization fund, reports indicate the administration may be pulling the plug on that program. What's behind the move and what does it mean for those who expected compensation? White House correspondent John Decker joining us now. John, has the White House confirmed that the fund has been shut down or suspended, and what reason is being given for that decision?
4: Well, what we learned earlier this week was Todd Blanche. He's the acting attorney general. He testified to House lawmakers, and he said that the DOJ has abandoned the establishment of this fund. But he would not, when pressed, put that in writing to those House Democratic lawmakers who wanted him to do so. The president indicated that the reason that there is a pause, if you want to call it that, or abandonment of the fund has everything to do with a federal judge that ordered a pause. But the president, in his remarks yesterday, not only in the Oval Office but also in a podcast, seemed to indicate that, A, he thinks the fund is a good idea, and B, could potentially be resurrected in the future. And that's going to be problematic for some Republicans in both the House and the Senate that do not want to see that happen.
2: And was it ever actually funded or operational? And did any individuals receive payments before it was halted?
4: No. It was established, but there were no claims that were administered by the fund administrator, nor was there an effort to compensate any individual. So it essentially was an idea, but the idea was never enacted.
1: John, how are supporters of the president reacting to this move, particularly those who believed they were victims of political targeting by previous administrations?
4: Well, the president had some remarks yesterday that obviously was geared towards those individuals, saying that he thinks the fund is a good idea. John Thune, the Senate Majority Leader, has said the exact opposite. He thinks it's a bad idea. But, you know, obviously for some individuals who were expecting to file a claim and potentially get compensation, I'm sure they're disappointed that this fund, for now at least, has been abandoned by the Department of Justice.
1: That is our White House correspondent, John Decker. And you can get more from John Decker on the iHeartRadio app. Just search for the White House Briefing Room with John Decker. That's right. The White House Briefing Room with John Decker. Set it as a preset and it is updated every weekday right here on the iHeartRadio app. All right, 6:50 the time. Let's get outside and check the commute with Roy Lamella.
22: 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Traffic is still running a little sluggish as you're making way out of West Sacramento on westbound 80. Starting at the merge with Highway 50. Continues at the beginning of the Yolo Causeway. And also out in the Dixon area, actually right before Vacaville. Reports of an accident, actually a two-car crash right near Midway Road. Everything is in the center divide and no delays in the area. Reports of a hazard on the roadway, actually a disabled vehicle and a stalled SUV, actually westbound 80 after Reilly Boulevard. In the center divide, a tow truck on the way to help clear this off the roadway. Rest of the drive times actually looks pretty good. Roseville to the Cap City Freeway split on westbound 80, 9 minutes, and also 9 minutes on the Cap City Freeway from the split to downtown. 11 minutes coming up from Elk Grove on both northbound 5 and northbound 99. No delays from Folsom. Westbound 50, a 16-minute ride. Also 16 minutes across the bypass and into the downtown area on southbound 5. Coming in from Davis on eastbound 80, 14 minutes across the causeway. 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
5: For tonight, clear, low 56 to 60. Bright sunshine, hot tomorrow, high 94 to 98. Remaining hot on Friday with sunshine, high 96 to 100. And the high for Saturday, 86 to 90. I'm AccuWeather's Andy Robb on KFBK, Sacramento's News Radio.
1: Currently 63 degrees in Yuba City, 62 now in Placerville. How about a little money and business news? We get the latest from the Bloomberg Business Desk.
6: Mixed sentiment on Wall Street this hour. Some weakness in tech after semiconductor maker Broadcom posted a disappointing outlook. Petco and Five Below are under pressure. That's after reporting quarterly results that triggered new doubts about their businesses. Petco says its grooming and other services are getting more positive attention, but Petco isn't gaining market share the way it hoped. Signs of strength in the job market. Applications for unemployment benefits rose last week to the highest level since February, potentially reflecting volatility around the Memorial Day holiday. And if you want to attract tourists, try getting some fireflies. Fireflies are lighting up new tourist attractions, according to the Wall Street Journal, which says so many people are gathering in places like the Great Smoky Mountains to see them at peak in the summer. Campsites are selling out months in advance. And a lottery for parking spots attracted over 45,000 applicants. There's concern, though, the crowds could hurt the fireflies. The lights from cell phones, for example, mess with fireflies' courtship ritual. Denise Pellegrini, Bloomberg Radio.
1: All right, Denise, thank you so much. We will talk to you again next hour. Bethany, we all know, right? The devil wears Prada.
2: That's what they say.
1: But the big question is, do astronauts?
2: Oh, my gosh.
1: NASA, they will announce the crew for the Artemis 3 mission later on this month. And those astronauts, believe it or not, will be going to space in style.
2: High fashion.
1: Bree Tennis tells us more.
7: The astronauts will be wearing test flight suits and lunar mobility units designed by Axiom Space and high-end fashion house Prada. The space agency says the suits will maximize mobility and fit, offer thermal protection, and have built-in high-definition cameras, all at a cost of over $228 million for the development and testing of the lunar spacesuits. I'm Bree Tennis.
1: If you're going, you're going in style.
2: Might as well.
1: So that did answer the question. The astronauts do wear Prada. Or they will, anyway, right?
2: Yes, they will.
1: All right. Halfway through the KFBK Morning News, we're happy to have you with us. Of course, we podcast all 4 hours of the KFBK Morning News. 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
2: If you can't get enough of us.
1: I kind of like that idea. If you're a late riser.
2: Yeah, there you go.
1: But hey, believe it or not, straight ahead in the 7 o'clock hour, we got a lot to get to, including our nonpartisan political analyst, Gary Dietrich. I know he was with us yesterday, but of course it was, primary Tuesday in California. And so we had a big Wednesday recap. We're going to get deeper into some of the discussions that we had with Gary yesterday as well. He's coming up again at 7:15 this morning. We're also some of the top stories we're talking about, this Holland fire that is burning in the in near Placerville. We'll get you the details on that, as well as a 49er back in trouble yet again.
2: Oh, not good.
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1: It is 7 o'clock on Thursday, June 4th. You're with the KFBK Morning News. I'm Mark Dembski. Christina has the day off. Traffic, weather, and Bethany Crouch, though, here with more news. First, though, your top stories. Firefighters making significant progress on the growing wildfire near Placerville. Nearly 8,000 potholes, they've been filled over a two-month period here in Sacramento County. And more trouble for 49ers receiver Brandon Ayuk. We got those stories and plenty more straight ahead. First, though, traffic, weather. We do them together every 10 minutes. Good morning, Roy.
22: Good morning, Mark. Traffic is starting to bunch up just a little bit on southbound 5 through the downtown area, starting at J Street. It continues down towards Highway 50, also slow on the southbound 5 connector after eastbound 50. Traffic on the 10s every 10 minutes, mornings and afternoons. Roy LaMilla, KBK News Radio, 93.1 FM, 1530 AM.
28: Plenty of sunshine today. Very hot with highs in the mid-90s to near triple digits. A crystal clear sky tonight. Lows drop down to the upper 50s to low 60s. Sunny and hot once again for Friday. Highs in the mid-90s to 100. I'm AccuWeather meteorologist Jason Caterina on KFBK, Sacramento's News Radio.
1: 62 degrees currently here in the capital city.
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1: Our top local story this morning. Firefighters continue to battle that growing wildfire near Placerville that began Wednesday afternoon and has prompted evacuation orders and warnings for nearby residents. KFBK's John Harper with more.
33: Fire broke out near Holland Drive north of Placerville. By early evening, 5 acres had burned.
2: CAL FIRE crews, supported by aircraft, worked to stop the spread in the rugged terrain near the South Fork of the American River. As of last night, mandatory evacuation orders were in place for areas along Holland Drive and Parley's Canyon Road, while evacuation warnings were issued for nearby neighborhoods, including Wasatch Road, Highland Drive, Pocket Mine Road, and additional areas of Parley's Canyon Road. A temporary evacuation center was opened at the Placerville Library. Residents in warning areas are urged to be prepared to leave at a moment's notice. John Harper, KFBK, Sacramento's News Radio.
1: Now, CAL FIRE updating that the wildfire is now 25% contained this morning, still holding at only 5 total acres burned as of now. Our top national story, the U.S. House on Wednesday passed a war powers resolution aimed at limiting President Trump's ability to continue military operations against Iran without authorization first from Congress. Mark Mayfield reports.
4: The resolution passed 215 to 208 on Wednesday, with 4 Republicans voting yes alongside all Democrats. Those 4 GOP reps were Thomas Massie of Kentucky, Brian Fitzpatrick of Pennsylvania, Tom Barrett of Michigan, and Ohio's Warren Davidson. The measure directs the president to remove U.S. forces from conflict with Iran unless Congress votes to declare war or authorize his military force. However, it wouldn't force Trump to end hostilities, even if passed by the Senate, because there are outstanding constitutional questions. This comes after the Senate passed a separate war powers resolution last month. I'm Mark Mayfield.
1: Now, with more that matters in the morning, here's Bethany Crouch.
5: And here's something that may make you smile on your morning commute. Sacramento crews have filled nearly 8,000 potholes within the last 2 months. Here's KFBK's Kevin Tripp.
6: The city of Sacramento says public works crews repaired 7,761 potholes during a 49-day pothole blitz that took place mostly in March and April. The effort used overtime staffing and targeted problem spots identified by residents, city council officials, and public works inspectors. Nearly 2,000 potholes were repaired in the district that includes downtown, midtown, and East Sacramento. City officials say the concentrated effort helped speed up repairs and address roadway complaints heard from residents across the city. Kevin Tripp, KFBK, Sacramento's News Radio.
5: Thousands of people in Nevada County left without power Wednesday due to a Pacific Gas and Electric outage. More than 14,000 customers were impacted. PG&E worked overnight to identify and repair damaged sections of their electrical system. That outage stretched from Colfax to Malakoff Diggins State Historic Park. The cause is unknown. San Francisco 49ers wide receiver Brandon Ayuk, who played locally at Sierra College in Rockland, facing some legal troubles. As KFBK's Daniel Martindale reports, authorities issued a warrant for his arrest in Santa Clara County.
7: The warrant stems from a misdemeanor speeding case tied to a video Ayuk posted on social media last December. Investigators say the video appeared to show him driving more than 100 miles per hour near Levi's Stadium, well above the posted speed limit. Ayuk later apologized, but Santa Clara police reviewed the footage and forwarded the case to prosecutors. Court records show a warrant has now been issued on a misdemeanor charge related to exhibition of speed. The development comes amid an already uncertain future for Ayuk with the 49ers. Daniel Martindale, KFBK, Sacramento's News Radio.
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5: Fresh off being named American League Player for the month of May, A's first baseman Nick Kurtz delivering what turned out to be the game-winning hit last night in Chicago.
8: Delivers the pitch to Kurtz, swung on and into left field. This will drop for a base hit and get the go-ahead run home. The Athletics take a 5-4 lead here in the top of the 10th.
5: 5-4, the A's beat the Cubs in 10 innings last night. Back-to-back wins now for the Athletics. Same two teams later today at 5:05 on Talk 650 KSTE. The Giants needed only one run to get past the Brewers in Milwaukee Wednesday. Rockland's Logan Webb with a one-hitter over his 7 innings in San Francisco's 1-0 victory. And Game 1 of the NBA Finals saw the Knicks dominate the second half to win in San Antonio 105-95. 6 minutes after 7 a.m. on your Thursday, I'm Bethany Crouch. 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
1: Time now for our talkback clip here in the 7 o'clock hour. Has college sports lost its way in the NIL era? Former Alabama coach Nick Saban testified before the Senate Commerce Committee on Wednesday in support of the bipartisan Protect College Sports Act, legislation designed to bring more structure to college athletics amid the NIL and transfer portal era. Saban told lawmakers that college sports needs national rules and oversight, arguing that the current system lacks stability.
9: You know, I've spent my adult life in college athletics. I believe in it, and I've seen them leave with a degree, a career, a family, and a better chance to be successful in life. I think the current system that we have in college athletics right now makes it more and more difficult to do these things. We've moved away from development to focusing on money and not life skills. So to put this in perspective, if you had the biggest, baddest Ferrari that you could ever have, and it was going 150 miles an hour toward the Grand Canyon, somebody needs to tap the brakes. I think name, image, and likeness has become pay for play. It's become an arm race. Who spends the most has got the best chance to win. But I think it's a race to the bottom, because if you don't spend to win, you lose your fan base and you don't have any revenue. I believe we want an education-based model that compensates athletes fairly, protects athletes properly, and still preserves development, competition, opportunity, and tradition. That is what this bill is trying to do.
1: So our question to you, do you think name, image, and likeness has improved college sports by fairly compensating athletes, or has it turned college athletics into professional sports with a different logo on the jersey? 51881 is the number to text. Start your message with KFBK. That's 51881. 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Or hit us up on the talkback line while listening to KFBK on the iHeartRadio app. Just hit that red microphone button and let us know your thoughts. Let's get you caught up now on the this hour's latest top national stories here on KFBK News Radio.
10: From ABC News, I'm Sherry Preston. With Americans already paying record prices for beef, a recent arrival to the U.S. cattle supply threatens to push them even higher. ABC's Jim Ryan is in Dallas with more on the new world screwworm that's been detected on a ranch in South Texas.
11: The mere threat of a screwworm infestation has prompted a ban on imports of live cattle from Mexico, sending the average price for a pound of ground beef to nearly $7. And while infected animals can be effectively treated, the arrival of the pest on a South Texas ranch has grocery stores and butcher shops bracing for new price increases.
10: Agriculture Secretary Brooke Rollins says the screwworm is not a threat to the nation's food supply. Hezbollah has rejected the latest ceasefire agreement reached between Israel and Lebanon, saying anything less than Israel leaving Lebanon for good would be considered a surrender. The deal would ban Hezbollah from a series of security zones in southern Lebanon. President Trump calling the handful of Republicans who voted in favor of the War Powers Resolution that passed the House on Wednesday grandstanders who are unpatriotic. ABC's Rachel Scott.
13: Four Republicans joining Democrats to support a War Powers Resolution requiring the president to withdraw U.S. forces in Iran unless Congress approves military action. While the measure is an uphill battle, it's a sign of the growing fractures within the president's own party over his handling of the war.
10: More GOP frustration over the $1.8 billion fund to reward the president's political allies.
14: Several Senate Republicans now saying they will likely today support legislation to legally ban the president's so-called anti-weaponization fund. It comes even after Acting Attorney General Todd Blanche assured lawmakers this week that fund was dead. But last night, when asked if it was truly defunct, the president said he didn't know, adding, quote, ask the lawyers.
10: The president says he will nominate Blanche, who used to be his own personal attorney, to take over as attorney general. 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
1: 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Let's get the latest on the traffic situation with Roy Lamella.
22: 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Still pretty light out there in terms of drive times, especially on westbound 80, where you're looking at a 9-minute ride from Rose Hill to the Cap City Freeway split. Cap City Freeway southbound, 9 minutes from the split to downtown. Still no delays up northbound 5, 12 minutes from Elk Grove. Northbound 99, a few patches of some sluggish traffic, but nothing too major. But we are seeing it start to bog down a little bit right around Laguna and continues up towards Calvine Road. But altogether, you're looking at an 11-minute ride from Elk Grove. Westbound 50, no delays from Folsom. There is reports of a hazard on the roadway right before Bradshaw Road, but causing no delays as you're looking at a 17-minute ride from Folsom. Southbound 5 on the way down from Woodland. Looks good across the bypass and even through the Natomas into the downtown areas. You're running at the limit. That'll take you 16 minutes to get in from Woodland. Across the Yolo Causeway, no problems from Davis on eastbound 80. 14 minutes for you there. You'll love the way the place feels. Every escape feels a little more extraordinary. Every getaway is a chance to make the moment yours. 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
1: Sunny and hot. That's what we're going with the next couple of days. High near 96 degrees today, 98 tomorrow. Currently in the city of Roseville, how about 63 degrees? Feeling pretty good in Davis right now, 61. Bethany?
5: 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This story coming to us from the Carmichael Times. Art lovers, the Sacramento Suburban Kiwanis Club hosting its 68th annual Art Fiesta. It's happening this weekend, Saturday and Sunday, at the Scottish Rite Masonic Center in Sacramento. It's a long-running community tradition showcasing local artists. And I'm just looking through some pictures here. It looks like it's going to have a lot of creativity. And it's going to be a lot of fun, family-friendly, and it's free to attend.
1: Fantastic. All right, from election results that are still taking shape to battles over immigration policy and the future of California politics, you know what? There's always no shortage of issues to unpack this morning. We will get to it all with our non-partisan political analyst, Mr. Gary Dietrich, coming up for his Thursday regular hit with us at 7:15. That's just a moments away.
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5: El Dorado County has officially promoted Casey Smith to Chief Probation Officer. She's been serving in interim capacity since last fall. She's now leading the county's probation department full time.
1: Nonpartisan political analyst Mr. Gary Dietrich joining us for a second day in the row. And Gary, let's get right to it, okay? The ballots are still being counted. Every election cycle here in California, I think we hear complaints about how long California takes to count its ballots. Explain to our listeners why it takes so long, and do you think voters are becoming more accepting of it or frustrated by it?
20: I don't think there's any acceptance coming, Mark. I mean, I don't think so, bro. Here's the thing. The biggest thing for California is that we allow ballots postmarked on election day to still be counted if they're received within 7 days, a full week after election day. So they can just, you know, it can be a week till they get received. Then, of course, they have to be processed. That's one of the biggest deals. And so there's actually going to be, Mark, a Supreme Court ruling expected this month nationally that could really put the brakes on that in California and require that ballots actually be received by election day. The justices are expected to rule on that, and some think it could be some big changes for California.
5: Gary, good morning. Several bills moving through the California legislature would further restrict cooperation with federal immigration enforcement. So how much of this is policy and how much is political messaging aimed at California's Democratic base, would you say?
20: Okay, well, the short answer to that is yes on both counts, okay? It is politics. Here's the challenge. You've got over two dozen of these bills moving through our California legislature. There's strong pushback even now from some inside the Democratic caucus in the legislature saying, look, this stuff's going to get hung up in the courts. Let's pick some stuff that we think can actually survive, because it is a laundry list of items, including, for example, that people who served in ICE after Trump became president this time can no longer be employable in California's service, and that is beyond just law enforcement, any California job. So most of this, Bethany, is expected to not survive court challenge because it conflicts with the federal jurisdiction over immigration and law enforcement at the federal level. So we'll see where this all goes, but it seems like so far the appetite for it is beginning to wane at least a little bit inside the California legislature.
1: Gary, I want to talk about these congressional maps and Prop 50. California Democrats, of course, pushed for this change. They believed it would improve their chances in several congressional districts. But is there a risk here that Prop 50 and the new maps could actually backfire?
20: Well, it's certainly, you know, in some of these districts, here notably two quick ones right here in our listing area, Mark. That's CD6, Congressional District 6, where Kevin Kiley is now in the lead, you know, as a nonpartisan. And then Congressional District 1, north of us here, the Doug LaMalfa seat, you know, when he passed away, unfortunately, looks like it also is within striking distance of the Republican Gallagher. Why am I bringing these two up? Because these are two of the five that Democrats hoped to lean their direction after the Prop 50 election last fall. And if they don't get a substantial number of these five, there's only 20 competitive districts by many estimates nationally. So these are really key for Democrats in terms of getting control of the House in the fall. And we're going to be watching those real closely. But right now, it's looking like anything but an easy, clean sweep for Democrats in those new districts in California.
1: Gary, we're going to get you to hang on for just a moment. We got to get to a couple other items of business. But when we come back, we want to ask you about this generational change in politics. First, though, let's get outside and check traffic with Roy LaMella.
22: 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Westbound 80 starts to bonk down right at the merge with Highway 50 to the middle of the Yolo Causeway. And then out in the Dixon area, starts to slow again, starting at Pitt School Road. And that continues all the way down to Midway Road due to an earlier accident, which is over to the right shoulder right now. So that's what's causing that delay. In terms of drive times right now, as you're making way in from the Rosehill area, things are running pretty much at the limit. And you're looking at a 10-minute ride from Rosehill to the split, 10 minutes on the Cap City Freeway from the split to downtown. Northbound 5, no delays, 12 minutes in from Elk Grove. We do have a crash on northbound 99 right before Highway 50 that's blocking the right lane. Traffic is backed up before this in stretches, starting at Bond Road all the way up towards Highway 50, and a 16-minute ride awaits you northbound 99. Coming in from Folsom, 17 minutes on westbound 50. No delays on southbound 5 from Woodland to downtown, 16 minutes, and across the Yolo Causeway, looks like a 15-minute ride on eastbound 80. The Crohn's and Colitis Foundation has been at the forefront of inflammatory bowel disease research and care for over 50 years. Learn more at crohnscolitisfoundation.org. Traffic on the 10s every 10 minutes, mornings and afternoons. Roy LaMilla, KPK News Radio, 93.1 FM, 1530 AM.
6: Plenty of sunshine today, very hot with highs in the mid-90s to near triple digits. A crystal clear sky tonight, lows drop down to the upper 50s to low 60s. Sunny and hot once again for Friday, highs in the mid-90s to 100. I'm AccuWeather meteorologist Jason Caterina on KFBK, Sacramento's News Radio.
1: 64 degrees right now in Folsom, 62 in Elk Grove. Time now to head over to Cap Trust and get the latest money and business news with Kelly Brothers this morning. Good morning to you, Kelly. Where do you want to start?
7: You know, let's start with more interesting nuggets coming out of Elon Musk's, the IPO paperwork that has been filed for SpaceX. When it goes public, it looks like Mr. Musk will at that moment become the world's first trillionaire. Based on the prospectus, if they get the price they think they're going to get for the stock, Elon Musk would have a share in SpaceX worth about $860 billion. We know that his stake in Tesla is worth about $350 billion, so he would power past $1 trillion, the first human being to ever be worth $1 trillion, and that will happen when SpaceX goes public. But in case you're wondering, his stock is locked up for 1 year. He will not be able to sell any of his stock for one full year. Market overall today, a really interesting dynamic. A little bit of a sell-off in the chips, which have been up mightily the last 2 months. But the rest of the market doing okay. The Dow is up 764 points at 51,451. But the Nasdaq's negative, down 182. The S&P is flat at 75.54. Gold up 50 at 45.16 an ounce. Oil is down almost 4% this morning. 10-year bond yield 4.46.
1: All right, Kelly, thank you so much. We will talk to you again a little bit later on this hour. Time, though, to get back to our nonpartisan political analyst, Mr. Gary Dietrich.
5: And Gary, I want to talk a little bit about this generational change in politics. We're hearing more calls from younger voters for a new generation of leadership and less influence from what some call the political establishment. Is this a real movement that could reshape elections, or is it mostly just social media noise, would you say?
20: Well, I'll tell you where we're seeing that most right now, Bethany, and that's inside the Democratic Party. If you look at things like, well, the Doris Matsui congressional seat, I mean, she's been in power a long time, being challenged by Mai Vang, and I'll tell you, nationally, inside the Democratic Party in particular, you've really heard these calls for the so-called old guard to step aside. People, you know, younger folks seeking office or wanting to have influence in politics, saying, look, you folks have been around a long time, in some cases, many decades, it's our turn. So the Democratic Party is very well aware of this, and we're going to see where this goes, but clearly the push is on, and I don't see it going away anytime soon.
1: That is our nonpartisan political analyst, Mr. Gary Dietrich. We thank Gary so much for doing double duty as well this week on a big week, of course, with the primary election. Time now for our talk back responses here in the 7 o'clock hour. We played a clip from former Alabama head coach, football coach, that is, Nick Saban, talking about has college sports lost its way in the name, image, and likeness era? We asked you, do you think NIL has improved college sports by fairly compensating athletes, or has it turned college athletics into professional sports with a different logo on the jersey?
5: So getting some responses from the text line this morning, this person says, the biggest problem with college sports is the transfer portal. I don't have a big objection to the NIL payments, the NIL payments, because the schools were making such huge profits off the players anyway, but the way the players can transfer to the highest bidder every year eliminates any consistency with the teams year to year for the fans and the athletes' ability to earn a degree. They're supposed to be student athletes, not semi-professional players. And this person says, there is just so much money in sports. Who can afford to go to the games?
1: Well, I'll tell you what. Nick Saban was, he testified before the Senate Commerce Committee yesterday for this Protect College Sports Act. He says he doesn't mind name, image, and likeness. He thinks some of the players, as long as it's real marketing, things like that, should get paid. But there's obviously, as you, if you listen to the clip, there's a lot of changes he wants. Speaking of change, we got to get out of here. Bottom of the hour, we'll get you your top stories of this Thursday morning.
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5: Good morning. It is Thursday, June the 4th, 7:30. You're with the KFBK Morning News. I'm Mark Dembski. Christina has the day off. We've got traffic, weather, and Bethany Crouch with more news. Your top stories, though, this hour. A shooting overnight at a high school graduation in Fairfield has claimed at least one life this morning. Republican State Assembly member James Gallagher appearing to be headed to Washington, D.C., and the California International Marathon is ready to expand. Details straight ahead. First, though, traffic and weather together every 10 minutes. Good morning, Roy Lamella.
6: 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Right now, in an accident northbound 99 by 4 Highway 50. It was blocking the right lane, but they moved everything to the right shoulder. However, traffic remains backed up starting at Florin Road. If you have questions about youth or high school sports, Positive Coaching Alliance can help. 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Traffic on the 10s every 10 minutes, mornings and afternoons. 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
7: Plenty of sunshine today. Very hot with highs in the mid-90s to near triple digits. A crystal clear sky tonight. Lows drop down to the upper 50s to low 60s. Sunny and hot once again for Friday. Highs in the mid-90s to 100. I'm AccuWeather meteorologist Jason Caterina on KFBK, Sacramento's news radio.
5: Currently, it is 64 degrees in Carmichael, 50 degrees up at South Lake Tahoe. Our top local story here at 7:30, one person has died and three more hurt following a shooting in the parking lot of a Fairfield High School graduation ceremony. Police have not yet announced any arrests. They do say, though, the investigation this morning is ongoing.
8: There were three victims with gunshot wounds, ages 11, 20, and 25. And there was one additional victim, an 18-year-old, who did succumb to their injuries sustained during this incident.
5: The shooting happened on Wednesday evening as Fairfield High School was being used as a graduation ceremony site for Sem Yeto High School. Now, with more that matters in the morning, here's Bethany Crouch.
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9: Republican State Assembly member James Gallagher appears to be going to Washington, D.C. KFBK's Emily Lotz with the latest.
10: Gallagher has more than 62% of the vote in the race for California's first congressional district. The winner will finish out the remainder of late Northern California Congressman Doug LaMalfa's term after his sudden death in January. Gallagher is far ahead of State Senator Mike McGuire of Healdsburg and Audrey Denny, both Democrats. If he remains above 50% of the vote, he will immediately take the seat in Congress and serve for the rest of the year. The special election was held under the old congressional map, which favors Republicans. Gallagher will face McGuire in November and a rematch for a full term. That election will be held under the new congressional maps approved via Proposition 50, which favors Democrats. Emily Lotz, KFBK,

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1: One of the candidates for governor urging voters to make sure their ballots have been counted. KFBK's Jason Campidonia has more.
2: Billionaire Tom Steyer's campaign sent out a letter thanking his supporters. In the letter, the Democrat says that the most important thing his supporters can do while they wait for the election numbers to be updated is to make sure that their ballots have been accepted. Steyer is currently running in third place, but holding on to hope that he'll make the runoff in November, telling supporters that there's still a lot that remains to be seen. To check your ballot, you can go to the Secretary of State's website. Jason Campidonia, KFBK, Sacramento's News Radio.
1: The California International Marathon could soon double in size thanks to a new agreement with Union Pacific Railroad. Here's KFBK's Kevin Tripp.
3: Tourism officials announced that Union Pacific has agreed to delay train traffic along the marathon route longer than in previous years, giving race organizers an additional 45 minutes to an hour to complete the event. The change could allow the marathon to eventually grow well beyond its current field of about 10,000 runners. Organizers say demand is already strong, with registration filling up annually and a wait list that can reach 6,000 people. Tourism leaders expect the expansion to bring more visitors, hotel stays, and economic activity to the Sacramento region during the typically slower travel season in early December. Kevin Tripp, KFBK, Sacramento's News Radio.
1: The Department of Homeland Security is said to be struggling with counter-drone measures leading up to the World Cup. Here's ABC's Karen Hua.
4: Amid the heightened threat environment, Homeland Security Secretary Mark Wayne Mullen is revealing concerns about guarding against drones during the upcoming World Cup tournament, telling lawmakers his agency is struggling to keep up.
5: On the counter-drone measures, everybody's a little behind.
4: Mullen citing recent incidents at the Masters and at a Formula One race.
1: The World Cup gets underway June 11th. And at the bottom of the hour here, we'll get you caught up on this hour's top national and global stories on KFBK News Radio, live everywhere on the iHeartRadio app.
6: ABC News, I'm Sherry Preston. It's been nearly a week since U.S. and Iranian negotiators reached a tentative agreement to extend the ceasefire by 60 days and start a new round of talks on Iran's nuclear program. Still, there's been nothing since then, even though President Trump promises something is coming soon. Hezbollah rejecting a ceasefire agreed to by Israel and Lebanon overnight. The number of Americans applying for unemployment benefits unexpectedly surged last week. ABC's Jim Ryan.
7: Economists expected initial jobless filings to remain steady at around 215,000 in the week ending May 30th. Instead, the figure surged to 225,000 applications. The four-week moving average is less prone to wild fluctuations, but even it rose last week by 6,500 from the week before.
6: Tomorrow we find out monthly numbers for May. The parasite known as the New World Screwworm could drive up beef prices now that it's been found in a calf in deep South Texas. This is ABC News.
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26: Ooh, do you feel the breeze from the subway? Isn't it delicious?
1: I know that voice.
27: Yeah, an auction of items from the life of iconic actress Marilyn Monroe. Can you believe this? Brought in $2.5 million just about on what would have been her 100th birthday earlier this week.
1: Wow.
27: Yeah, Monday's auction made up of several items taken from the estate of two of Monroe's close friends, like the Christian Dior suit that she wore during her honeymoon with baseball star Joe DiMaggio in 1954. That went for $450,000.
1: So I mean, you just have to imagine it's going on display in like a glass case somewhere, right? Like that's just going to hang in someone's closet.
27: Well, you know, people will, you know, certainly pay for that. And Marilyn Monroe, just so iconic. Yeah. Let's get outside and check traffic yet again this morning. Roy, how are things looking on the roadways?
28: It's starting to build up right now as you're coming in from Roseville. 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We're checking on that drive westbound 80 from Roseville to the Cap City Freeway split. Beginning to build up right around Elkhorn Boulevard. It continues to the Cap City Freeway. That'll be 12 minutes starting in Roseville to the Cap City Freeway split. And then on the Cap City Freeway southbound, looks like it continues to slow from the split with 80 to Fulton Avenue. Then again, from after the Marconi curve to the American River, and you're looking at a 12-minute ride as you're making way to Highway 50. Northbound 5, 14 minutes as you're making way from Elk Grove. Starts to get a little sluggish in a couple of spots from Seamus Avenue up towards Highway 50. Northbound 99, there was a two-car crash right before Highway 50 that's been moved out of the roadway, but traffic still remains stop-and-go starting at Mack Road and in stretches up towards Highway 50. That's resulting in a 24-minute ride from Elk Grove. Westbound 50 looks good, 18 minutes, no delays from Folsom. Southbound 5, also not too bad, just a stretch of sluggish traffic between I-80 and Garden Highway. Then again from J Street down towards Highway 50. But right now, 18 minutes from Woodland. Eastbound 80 across the causeway, now 16 minutes from Davis. For victims of drunk and drug driving, your grief is unique, but you're not alone. 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
27: Taking a look outside at the weather forecast. It's going to be sunny and hot today, high near 96. Going to be even hotter tomorrow. How about 98 degrees in the capital region? Currently in Marysville, it is 66 degrees, 65 now in El Dorado Hills.
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1: You can enter to win now. 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Once again, that word is presence. Another chance to win coming up next hour.
27: All right. President Trump's choice for acting director of national intelligence has many in Washington asking, who is Bill Pulte? Or Pulte, I guess is how you say it. Even some Republicans are expressing surprise. We'll get the story from Roy O'Neill next.
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1: Lake County Behavioral Health Services closing two peer support centers as of June 1st due to state budget changes tied to Prop 1 and the new Behavioral Health Services Act.
27: President Trump's choice to replace Tulsi Gabbard as acting director of national intelligence, raising some eyebrows in Washington. Many Americans are asking the same question. Who exactly is Bill Pulte? National correspondent Rory O'Neill joining us now. Rory, a lot of Americans are hearing Bill Pulte's name for the first time. Who is he and what is his background before being tapped for this role?
0: Yeah, he is connected to that company, Pulte Homes. If you've heard of it, a home builder that builds houses nationwide. It was actually a company founded by his grandfather. And Bill Pulte, 38 years old, born in South Florida, and he really worked in the housing business and has been a huge donor to Donald Trump and the Republican Party. And he was made the head of the Federal Housing Finance Agency, which seemed to be in line with his resume. But now, as you said, the president has tapped him to be the director of national intelligence. How did that happen? Well, look, it's interesting because his resume may not be compatible with the job. And this is one of the few jobs that by statute, by law, has some requirements. It says the nominee for this job, quote, shall have extensive national security expertise, unquote. And there isn't any evidence that Pulte does. So that really does put his nomination in trouble. Mitch McConnell has already said he's not going to support Pulte. And really, Pulte, his loyalty has been really what he's known for, loyalty to President Trump, because while doing his job with the mortgage department, he sort of dug up some dirt on President Trump's political enemies, the attorney general from New York, Letitia James, and a member of the Federal Reserve Board. I am getting some information about their shady applications on mortgages. The concern is you make him the nation's top spy, he's going to keep on spying on behalf of President Trump.
1: So you mentioned some Republicans expressing confusion about the pick. Why did President Trump choose Bill Pulte? And like, what concerns or questions are being raised? Does he have qualifications that make him the right person?
0: He really doesn't. Not on paper. Not that we don't know about. And, you know, the concern is that he's there just in a role as someone being loyal. And look, you're the director of national intelligence. This really brings together all of our intelligence agencies. You report to the president to, you know, brief him on emerging threats all around the world. And this is a guy who, you know, builds houses and actually had a company doing aerial photography. I mean, how bad is it? His major in college was, of all things, broadcast journalism. So you know you can't trust those people.
27: Hey, I tell you, I may be up for that job then. All right. That is national correspondent Rory O'Neill with the latest on Bill Pulte. All right, let's get outside and check traffic. We do it with Roy Lamella.
28: 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Still stop and go out of West Sacramento on westbound 80, starting at the merge with Highway 50 to the beginning of the causeway. Also affecting westbound 50 as you're slow, starting just after Jefferson Boulevard to the merge with 80. Once you get past that, looks good through Davis until you get to, looks like Kidwell. And traffic begins to get a little sluggish as you're making your way into Dixon with spots of heavy traffic out towards Dixon Avenue. After that, no delays into Vacaville. As you're driving through Roseville, southbound 65, a little sluggish between Blue Oaks and Pleasant Grove. And then traveling down westbound 80 from Roseville, you're looking at an 11-minute ride to the Cap City Freeway split. Cap City Freeway, 14 minutes from the split with 80 to downtown. A 16-minute ride up northbound 5 from Elk Grove. Still seeing some stop-and-go traffic up northbound 99 due to an earlier accident right before Highway 50 that's been cleared, but traffic remains slow starting at Mack Road and continues to 47th Avenue, 23 minutes altogether from Elk Grove. Westbound 50 now 18 minutes from Folsom. Coming in from Woodland on southbound 5, 20 minutes, and the drive from Davis on eastbound 80 now 16 minutes into town. 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
10: Plenty of sunshine today. Very hot with highs in the mid-90s to near triple digits. A crystal clear sky tonight. Lows drop down to the upper 50s to low 60s. Sunny and hot once again for Friday. Highs in the mid-90s to 100. I'm AccuWeather meteorologist Jason Caterina on KFBK, Sacramento's News Radio.
27: We're 67 degrees right now in Granite Bay. Truckee's starting to heat up too, 50 degrees. As we said, we're getting hot on a Thursday afternoon, or Thursday, I should say. And right now, we're going to head over to Cap Trust and say good morning again to Kelly Brothers.
11: Good morning once again. Yeah, typical of what's going on in San Francisco right now, there's more than one home listed for sale in San Francisco that where the seller will consider Anthropic or OpenAI stock as payment. Of course, neither of those companies are public yet. Both are expected to go public. I'm not sure how they're going to value the stock that they currently have, but That's where we are. SpaceX will be going public likely within the next week or so. And when it does, Elon Musk will be worth more than $1 trillion, according to the IPO prospectus, because he would own about $860 billion worth of SpaceX on top of the $350 billion stake he already has in Tesla, not to mention the other stuff. Market overall today, kind of a weird dichotomy. The Dow is up. However, the NASDAQ and S&P are both lower as there's been a little bit of a sell-off in the chip world, and that's just fine considering how far some of those stocks have come in the last 6 weeks or so. Initial jobless claims, 225,000, slightly higher than expected, but not alarming. We get the non-farm payroll report from the Labor Department tomorrow. Dow up 730 points, 51,417. NASDAQ down 170. S&P down 3 points. Gold up 35 at $4,500 an ounce. Oil is down 3%. 10-year bond yield 4.46.
27: All right, Kelly, thank you so much. We will talk to you again next hour. Time to wrap up the 7 o'clock hour here on the KFBK Morning News. Are you a K-pop fan? I know it's a little...
1: yeah, you know, well, there's some good songs, you know, out
27: it's
1: there.
27: More younger generation, right?
1: Yes. Okay,
27: my granddaughter, but this is actually dealing with a little bit older deal. You can actually now, believe it or not, take a course on this popular music genre. Guess where you can actually take this this course at?
1: Tell me.
27: Stanford University.
1: Fascinating.
27: KFBK's okay. Emily Lotz with the details.
12: The school has announced its plans to offer a special summer course called K-pop and the Global Stage. The online class will focus on the global popularity of Korean popular music and is open to the public and available to all adult students as part of the Stanford Continuing Studies Program. K-pop has become a phenomenon across all nations thanks in part to the popularity of groups like BTS and Blackpink. This is Emily Lotz in the area with KFK Sacramento's News Radio.
27: Could you imagine? Hey, Mom, Dad, I know I want to get a Stanford education. I appreciate all that money and I'm going to get a degree in K-pop.
1: I mean, I suppose if you're going to be a talent agent, maybe, or a producer of music.
27: I don't know.
1: In
27: I
1: Korea?
27: I am paying for it. All right, straight ahead. We got the final hour of the KFBK Morning News. Speaking of music, we got a huge music festival that's returning now to the Sacramento region.
1: Oh, yeah, it's exciting.
27: Yeah, we'll talk about that. And GLP-1s and divorce.
1: Oh, no.
27: Yeah, divorce rates and GLP-1. Yeah. I'll leave it at that.
1: Unexpected side effect,
27: we'll
1: apparently.
27: We'll talk about it coming up in the 8 o'clock hour.
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27: 8 o'clock on this Thursday, June 4th. You've got a lock to the KFBK Morning News. I'm Mark Dembski. Christina has the day off. We got traffic, weather, and Bethany Crouch. What is Sacramento's biggest music festivals making a comeback? And California election officials pushing back on criticism that vote counting takes too long. That is our talk back clip this hour. Let's get outside and check traffic with Roy Lamella.
28: And an earlier accident westbound 80 just before the Cap City Freeway split. It was blocked in the second lane from the right, but everything's been cleared now to the right shoulder. But you're still a little backed up starting after Elkhorn Boulevard. Traffic on the 10s every 10 minutes, mornings and afternoons. Roy Lamella, KPK News Radio, 93.1 FM, 1530 AM.
27: Sunny and hot today. We're going to 96 degrees currently outside in the capital city, 66 right now. Our top local story at 8 o'clock, one of Sacramento's biggest music festivals making a comeback after a two-year absence. KFBK's Emily Lotz with more.
25: Organizers announced today that the Golden Sky Country Music Festival will return to Sacramento in 2027 and has already committed to additional events in 2028 and 2029. The festival, which is typically held at Discovery Park, was canceled in both 2025 and 2026 after organizers said they wanted more time to bring the event back at the level fans expected. Golden Sky last took place in 2024, drawing about 75,000 fans and generating an estimated $14 million in economic impact for the region. Dates and artist lineup for the 2027 festival are expected to be announced later this year. Emily Lotz, KFBK, Sacramento's News Radio.
27: Our top national story. President Trump is ending civil service protections for some 8,000 high-ranking federal employees. Mark Mayfield with the details.
26: An executive order signed Wednesday makes the staffers at-will employees, meaning they can be fired for any reason. They include senior policy directors, advisors, and several with significant involvement in regulations and deciding who gets federal grants. Critics of the move argue it erodes the barriers protecting federal civil servants from political pressure. Office of Personnel Management Director Scott Cooper had a different take, calling it a restoration of the democratic process that promotes accountability. I'm Mark Mayfield.
27: Now, with more that matters here in the morning, good morning, Bethany Crouch.
0: Good morning.
1: In-depth team coverage. The California primary. This is where results come first and every vote counts.
0: A newly redrawn Sacramento area congressional district that Democrats hoped would be a pickup opportunity is instead shaping up as one of California's biggest election surprises. KFPK's John Harper with more.
7: Early results in California's 6th congressional district show incumbent Congressman Kevin Kiley, now running as an independent, leading the field, while Republican Michael Stansfield and Democrat Dr. Richard Pan are locked in a tight battle for second place. Under California's top two primary system, only the top two finishers advance to November, regardless of party. Political analysts say a crowded Democratic field may have split the vote, creating the possibility that two non-Democrats could advance in a district that was redrawn last year to favor Democrats. Thousands of ballots remain to be counted. John Harper, KFBK, Sacramento's News Radio.
0: The latest numbers have Kiley leading with 26%, Stansfield at 22%, and Pan at 21%. State Senator Scott Wiener and San Francisco Supervisor Connie Chan advancing in the race for the congressional seat, long held by Nancy Pelosi. Wiener has 41.3% of the vote to Chan's 28.6%. Tech millionaire Saikat Chakrabarty is in distant third place. Several Democrats ran to replace the 86-year-old Pelosi in the San Francisco area 11th congressional district after the former House Speaker announced she will not be seeking re-election. Pelosi has endorsed Chan. American Airlines temporarily cutting some nonstop flights out of Los Angeles. KFBK's Lisa Carton has more.
8: The airline cites elevated jet fuel prices due to the war in Iran. American Airlines is suspending nonstop flights from Los Angeles to Cleveland, Columbus, Pittsburgh, and Washington Dulles. It will also suspend service between Charlotte and Ontario and Charlotte and Sacramento. The route suspensions will take effect between August 5th and October 5th. Impacted travelers will be offered alternate travel arrangements or refunds. I'm Lisa Carton.
22: 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Complete A's coverage on KFBK News Radio.
0: The A's completing a come-from-behind win at Wrigley Field on Wednesday in Chicago. Colby Thomas got the rally started.
9: As Theo Bar delivers in the pitch, that's one drive to deep left field. Forget about it. Hap just looks up and admires it. It is gone beyond the bleachers. Oh, and a shot by Colby, and it's now 4-3.
0: The A's with two in the eighth to tie the game, and Nick Kurtz with an RBI single in the 10th to win it for the Athletics. 5-4 the final over the Cubs. Same two teams later today, 5:05. You can listen on Talk 650 KSTE. The Giants needed only one run to get past the Brewers in Milwaukee Wednesday. Rockland's Logan Webb, a one-hitter over his seven innings in San Francisco's 1-0 victory. And game one of the NBA Finals saw the Knicks dominate the second half to win in San Antonio, 105-95. 6 minutes after 8 a.m. on your Thursday morning, I'm Bethany Crouch. 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
27: Time now for our talkback clip this hour. California election officials, they are pushing back on criticism that vote counting takes too long. They say the process is not broken. It's actually following state law. Officials say their job is to make sure every legal vote is counted securely, even if that means waiting days for the final results. Here is Los Angeles County Registrar, Recorder, and County Clerk, Dean Logan.
10: In the days ahead, you will likely hear from voices, some big voices, some loud voices, that it's crazy, that maybe it's even stupid that it takes this long for votes to be counted in California. I want to emphasize, it's not stupid, it's not crazy, it's actually the law in California. California's laws allow voters the opportunity to vote up until 8 o'clock on election night and to return those ballots in a way that we get them back in a timely manner. And our job is to make sure that every one of those ballots is treated with that same security as the ballots that were received 2 weeks before the election. So we will be here, we'll be working to make sure that that happens, and we will update those results in a timely basis.
27: Our question to you, after hearing that, should California voters accept the wait, or is it time to change the system, especially when other states report their results much more quickly? 51881, the number to text. Start your message with KFPK. That's 51881. Start with KFPK. Or hit us up on the talkback line while listening to KFPK on the iHeartRadio app. Just hit that red microphone button and let us know your thoughts. Time now to get you caught up on this hour's top national stories right here on KFBK News Radio.
2: From ABC News, I'm Sherry Preston. President Trump's former national security advisor, John Bolton, is expected to plead guilty to retaining and transmitting classified documents. Bolton was indicted by a grand jury on 8 counts last October. Sources tell ABC News he is also expected to pay a fine of more than $2 million. The Senate beginning a full day of voting, starting with what's the first of expected to be many amendments to the Republican $70 billion immigration enforcement bill. This amendment, if approved, would effectively kill the so-called anti-weaponization fund touted by acting Attorney General Todd Blanche just last week.
11: Blanche has become the face of this fund on Capitol Hill, including in a tense meeting last month when even staunch allies of the president warned Blanche that this fund was a political mistake in their view. And there are also concerns among some Republican senators that Trump, who has openly said, including this week, that he still wants to pay January 6 defendants and Blanche, could use the Department of Justice still to do just that. I asked one Republican senator just yesterday if he was concerned about that. He said, quote, who wouldn't be?
2: ABC's Jay O'Brien on Capitol Hill. The new world of screw worm found in a calf in South Texas. It's now the ranch that's been quarantined. That parasite devastated cattle herds back in the 70s and had been eradicated. However, says Agriculture Secretary Brooke Rollins,
12: this pest does not cause any sort of a food safety issue. It is not a disease, but simply an insect that feeds on living tissues.
2: There was an unexpected surge in people filing for unemployment benefits last week.
13: Economists expected initial jobless filings to remain steady at around 215,000 in the week ending May 30th. Instead, the figure surged to 225,000 applications. The four-week moving average is less prone to wild fluctuations, but even it rose last week by 6,500 from the week before.
2: ABC's Jim Ryan. 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
28: And we're improving on westbound 80 from Roseville. There was an earlier crash. Westbound 80 just before the Camp City Freeway. That's been cleared to the right shoulder, and traffic just backed up a little bit starting at Madison. But right now, 10 minutes from Roseville to the Camp City Freeway split. Continuing on southbound from the Camp City Freeway split to the downtown area, looking at an 11-minute ride. Traffic begins to slow after the Marconi curve and continues to Arden Way. Coming up from Elk Grove on northbound 5, just some patches of sluggish traffic, actually beginning at Seamus Avenue. That continues up towards Q Street in the downtown area, and that's resulting in a 16-minute ride up northbound 5. Northbound 99 is going to be a 15-minute ride with traffic just below the limit, starting at Mack Road up towards Fruit Ridge. If you're coming in from Folsom on westbound 50, expect no delays right now and an 18-minute ride into town. Southbound 5 from Woodland to downtown starts to slow right at I-80 and continues to Richards Boulevard. But altogether, a 19-minute ride in from Woodland. Across the Yolo Causeway, no delays on eastbound 80. Looks good through West Sacramento. A little sluggish on the WX between I-5 and Highway 99, but right now it's going to take 15 minutes on eastbound 80. Traffic on the 10s every 10 minutes, mornings and afternoons. Roy Lamilla, KBK News Radio, 93.1 FM, 1530 AM.
27: It's going to be a hot one today. How about 96 degrees in the capital region? Also 98 tomorrow, so a couple of warm days on tap. Currently outside in Rockland, it is 67 degrees, and Dixon is sitting at 66. Bethany?
0: 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This story coming to us from the Press Democrat. The sky over Clear Lake filling up over the weekend. The Clear Lake Splash-In runs through June 8th. It's happening today. It's over at Skylark Shores Resort in Lakeport. Seaplanes, a classic car show, community awards dinner, and a youth aviation program, all part of this 5-day event.
27: Man, they have good stuff going on, that's for sure.
0: Certainly
27: going
0: to have the weather for it.
27: All right. So many people these days are on these new weight loss drugs, the GLP-1s, Ozempic, Wegovy, all that. Many patients, of course, reporting that their lifestyles change substantially after weight loss. And
0: that makes sense, of course.
27: Well,
0: right?
27: Okay. But that can also lead to a change in your relationship status.
0: Oh.
27: Yeah. We'll talk about that coming up next.
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0: Two teenagers have been arrested in connection with a series of gutter and window cleaning scams targeting elderly residents in Lincoln Sun City. The Lincoln Police Department says the scams took place over about 18 months.
27: Doctors are warning that the growing use of weight loss drugs like Ozempic and Wegovy could have unexpected effects beyond physical health. Some experts point to past trends from bariatric surgery patients showing divorce rates sometimes increased after major weight loss, raising questions, of course, about whether similar patterns could emerge as more Americans turn to GLP-1 medications. Analysis from family law attorney Jennifer Hargrave.
32: I wouldn't be surprised by that. It's just like with any major life change, when somebody sort of reinvents themselves, they often can find that the relationship they've been in is no longer serving them. So divorce seems to be the next step. I always say divorce kind of doesn't just usually come out of nowhere, right? It's usually just a breakdown in the relationship over time. And then when you have somebody who maybe was very dissatisfied but felt stuck in that relationship and they've gone through this metamorphosis where now they are a lot more attractive, they're getting a lot more attention, they've discovered sort of their own, you know, ability to make things happen, it's just not unusual that we then have this kind of crux in the relationship, and the decision to end the relationship is a natural progression.
27: Of course, a lot of people lose weight and love their relationships even more because they had a strong relationship to begin with, right? Weight, though, is certainly one of those insecurity things, though, that might just keep you in a bad relationship in the first place. A recent study in Sweden looked at the link between weight loss and relationship status and found that the social fallout is very real.
32: I just think that this weight loss and, you know, the ease and the kind of the predictability with which that weight loss happens lends itself to people reexamining a whole lot of things. Are, you know, watching your spouse go through this change, you know, you might be feeling very insecure and you might be kind of pulling away from the relationship. Oh. And I would encourage you to not do that. If you want to keep your marriage, you know, you're going to need to find new ways to communicate. I mean, your partner making good, healthy lifestyle changes is really good for your partner. But if you're not conscious about it, you're not intentional about it, it's normal that people will grow apart.
27: Now, many patients report that their lifestyle changed substantially after weight loss. We've already talked about that issue, right? Often involving greater social engagement and increased attention from others. Now, if a partner, though, is unable to adapt to this more outgoing version of their spouse, the friction can cause some major rifts.
32: The person who's gone through the change, and we see this, it doesn't just have to be with weight loss, right? It can be maybe you got a new degree and a new career and things are really taking off, or you've, you know, adopted a new fitness plan and a new healthy, you know, eating plan, and you're finding people who share those values and you're kind of being pulled in a different direction in your life. And so, you know, the weight loss is just one of those types of changes that can signal a big change in a relationship. So yeah, if you're married to somebody who you're watching people change happen, you know, don't give up on them.
27: Yeah, don't give up. That's her message, Bethany. A shared journey rather than one that pulls the couple apart.
0: Yeah, that sounds like what needs to happen.
27: Yeah, absolutely.
0: Shared journey all the way.
27: 8:20 the time here on your Thursday morning. Time to get outside and check the traffic situation. How are things looking, Roy?
28: I'm still running a little slow. If you're leaving West Sacramento, this report sponsored by Safeway right now. Brake lights continue to cause some traffic right now. Actually, starting at the merge with Highway 50 to Capitol Avenue, and it continues to the start of the Yolo Causeway. Also affected is westbound 50 as you're running below the limit between Jefferson and the merge with 80. Once you get past Davis, you're going to see a little bit of sluggish traffic due to an accident out in the Dixon area. Westbound 80 right near Curry Road. Looks like it's a four-car crash that's over to the right shoulder, but cars are slowing down just to get a look to see what's going on. And that has you just a little slow starting at Kidwell. Now, if you're coming up the Kansas City Freeway going northbound, you're going to see some brake lights between Highway 50 and the East Street on-ramp. Traveling down from Roselle on westbound 80, things are slowly improving to a 10-minute ride to the Kansas City Freeway split, and also 10 minutes on the Kansas City Freeway from the split to downtown. Coming up from Elk Grove, northbound 99 will be a 13-minute ride. Northbound 5, 16 minutes. Driving in from Folsom, looking pretty good. 18 minutes on westbound 50. Also an 18-minute ride across the bypass on southbound 5 from Woodland. Across the Yellow Causeway, eastbound 80 from Davis, now 15 minutes. Save on family essentials at Safeway. 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
1: Plenty of sunshine today, very hot with highs in the mid-90s to near triple digits. A crystal clear sky tonight, lows drop down to the upper 50s to low 60s. Sunny and hot once again for Friday, highs in the mid-90s to 100. I'm Acu with the meteorologist Jason Caterina on KFBK, Sacramento's News Radio.
27: And it is starting to heat up out there, 67 degrees both in Rancho Cordova and Lodi this morning. Speaking of heating up, we head over to Cap Trust right now. Kelly Brothers is heating up. What's cooking in the business world?
7: The IPOs that are brewing are what's cooking right now. I mean, this market has been cooking. And today we're seeing a little bit of okay, we've made enough money in the semiconductors. Let's pull money out of there and put it into other parts of the market. To market insiders, it's called rotation. And we're seeing a little bit of that today. The labor numbers are decent. They're a bunch of them this week. The job openings number, the private sector employment number, today's initial jobless claims. Tomorrow we hear from the Labor Department. Overall, the labor market is hanging in there. Let's just say that. And of course, there's also the news now that we can see inside of SpaceX and their IPO paperwork that Elon Musk will become the world's first trillionaire. He already is, really. But it'll be official when it goes public here in the next week or so. He'll own about $860 billion worth of SpaceX. Can't sell any of it for a year, but he will own that amount. You add that to the $350 billion worth of Tesla stock he has, and that comfortably puts him above the $1 trillion marker. Let's check the real-time numbers. As I mentioned, kind of a split market. The Dow is up 850 points at 51,541, but the NASDAQ's lower, down 67. S&P up 15 points or 0.2%. Gold up 32 at $4,500 an ounce. Oil down 3%. 10-year bond yield 4.46.
27: Thank you, Kelly. We will talk to you again a little bit later on this hour. Time now for your talkback responses. We played a clip. California election officials, they are pushing back on criticism that vote counting takes too long. Of course, the officials say the process is not broken. It's actually following state law. And officials say their job is to make sure every legal vote is counted securely, even if that means waiting days for final results. So we asked you, should California voters accept the wait, or is it time to change the system, especially when other states report their results much more quickly? And we got several responses from the iHeartRadio app.
8: Someone needs to tell that election official, just because it's the law doesn't make it not stupid. It is stupid and ridiculous that it should take that long to count the votes. This whole process is wrong. It needs to go back to the way it was.
9: If we don't change the voting system in California, Democrats will continue to win in this state because it's all rigged for them. I don't see any other way of getting a decent legislature in this state without changing the voting system and making ID requirements.
10: Maybe it's because I'm old. I don't know. I remember going in to vote, paper ballot. The polls closed at 8. They had the old Diebold machines. And then by the 11 o'clock news, you'd see someone like Dick Cable, or maybe Dale Shornack, or Christina Mendoza. Somebody, and they would have some idea of who was going to win by 11 o'clock. Not in all races.
27: It does seem like it takes a lot longer these days. You know, from the text line, Bethany?
0: In order to ensure total accuracy in elections, this person says they strongly support several days or weeks to meticulously count the votes in any election, including the national elections and the presidential election itself. Another person chiming in, a very different opinion here. If he's going to blame the law for the delays in counting, then the law needs to change. There should be no time delays that allow for any party to have any opportunity to ballot dump if the vote shows they're behind in the voting.
27: Okay, as always, we thank you for your responses. Good talkback responses all 4 hours today. We will have four more fresh new clips for you for your Friday. That's right. It's going to be Friday tomorrow. Oh, man.
0: Wait, what?
27: All right.
0: Okay. Already?
27: All right. Straight ahead, the top stories at the bottom of the hour, right here on the KFBK Morning News.
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7: 8:30 on this Thursday, June the 4th. I'm Mark Dembski with the KFBK Morning News. Christina has the morning off. We've got traffic, weather, and Bethany Krause show with more news. First, though, your top story. Sentencing has been delayed now in the federal corruption case of the former Javier Becerra aide. And how about Steve Hilton throwing a pizza party now with his sights set on the governor's office? We get to those stories, plus traffic and weather together. We do them together every 10 minutes. Here's KFBK's Roy Lamella.
8: 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Traffic is starting to back up just after Seamus Avenue. 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Traffic on the 10s every 10 minutes, mornings and afternoons. 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
9: Plenty of sunshine today. Very hot with highs in the mid-90s to near triple digits. A crystal clear sky tonight. Lows drop down to the upper 50s to low 60s. Sunny and hot once again for Friday. Highs in the mid-90s to 100. I'm AccuWeather meteorologist Jason Caterina on KFBK, Sacramento's News Radio.
7: 69 degrees now in Citrus Heights, 68 down in Stockton. Your top story at 8:30 here on a Thursday. Sentencing has been delayed in the federal corruption case of the former Javier Becerra aide, convicted, of course, of fraud. We get the details from KFBK's Matt Piscini.
10: The sentencing for two men involved in a federal corruption scheme to siphon funds from Javier Becerra's dormant campaign account has been postponed. Former Becerra aide Sean McCluskey and lobbyist Greg Campbell pleaded guilty to conspiracy charges involving bank and wire fraud. A third defendant, Dana Williamson, former campaign aide to Becerra and chief of staff to Governor Newsom, has pleaded guilty to fraud and tax violations. The scheme involved funneling money from Becerra's campaign account to boost McCluskey's salary by creating a fake no-work job for his wife, disguising payments as consulting fees. Becerra is considered a victim by prosecutors. Sentencing for Campbell and McCluskey is set for August 6th. Williamson sentencing is scheduled for July. Matt Piscini, KFVK, Sacramento's News Radio.
7: Now with more that matters here in the morning. 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
11: Conservative school board president Sonia Shaw is leading the race for California Superintendent of Public Instruction. Shaw is excited about the returns.
12: I am honestly humbled and grateful that California, you know, showed up from every corner of our state and everywhere in between. I always say, you know, linking arms, and I mean,

0: got behind this campaign, and the numbers are clear.
1: The current Chino Valley School Board president currently has just shy of 25% of the vote. Democrat Richard Barrera is in second place with 18.9%. Barrera is the leader of the School Board of San Diego Unified, the state's second largest school district. Wendy Castaneda Leal is in third place with 9.7%. Conservatives have supported Shaw through her high-profile fights regarding culture war issues like transgender athletes and girls' sports, parental notification on gender identity, and book challenges. A frontrunner in the race to replace Governor Gavin Newsom is out campaigning, even still. KPK's Jason Campidonia has the details.
2: Republican Steve Hilton held a pizza party at the state capitol to keep the momentum of his campaign going.
3: A Democrat cannot win in November because California desperately needs change.
2: He says he doesn't care who he'll run against in November.
3: Because the argument will be the same, change or more of the same. It's very simple, very straightforward.
2: Hilton is most likely one of the two candidates in the November runoff. Jason Campidonia, KFBK, Sacramento's News Radio.
1: President Trump set to announce $700 million in federal funds to boost the coal industry. He's expected to make that announcement today from the Oval Office. He's going to be invoking the Cold War Era Defense Production Act. It's a law that gives the president authority to support private production considered vital to national security. Now, this is the same law used to accelerate production of medical equipment during the COVID pandemic. The Trump administration has been working to preserve coal, which currently accounts for about 16% of the nation's energy supply. The World Cup about to come to Los Angeles, and so too are the scammers. KFBK's Tammy Trujillo has the details.
4: The LA County Sheriff's Department's out with a warning about cyber criminals creating fake FIFA websites and social media ads that look a lot like legitimate ticketing and checkout pages. Those sites, though, are trying to steal login credentials, personal information, and credit card numbers. The department says to make sure you're actually buying World Cup tickets or souvenirs, you should go directly to the official FIFA website by typing FIFA.com in your browser and not get there through any links you find in ads, social media posts, emails, or text messages. I'm Tammy Trujillo.
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5: ABC News, I'm Sherry Preston. Former National Security Advisor John Bolton has agreed to plead guilty to retaining and transmitting classified documents. ABC's Catherine Falder says Bolton was indicted by a grand jury in October of last year.
6: We do expect him to enter this plea at some point, which obviously he would need to revise. We are getting indications that he will have a rearrangement, if you will, and that is scheduled for later this month on June 26, where we're told that's where he intends to enter this plea deal.
5: He is also expected to pay a fine of at least $2 million. Hezbollah has rejected a ceasefire deal between the Israeli government and the Lebanese government. The militant group, backed by Iran, says as long as Israeli troops remain in Lebanon, in its words, the resistance will continue. The number of Americans filing for unemployment benefits hit the highest number in 4 months last week. Layoffs, however, remain historically low. This is ABC News.
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14: Niners head coach Kyle Shanahan has canceled mandatory minicamp next week because of their perfect attendance during
15: voluntary OTAs or final practice tomorrow. Then they get more time off before training camp in July. Nick Kurtz drove in the go-ahead run in the 10th, helped the A's beat the Cubs 5-4 in Chicago. Logan Webb pitched 7 scoreless. Giants shut out the Brewers 1-0. I'm Ronta Moss.
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25: It's a serial killer on the loose.
26: There's only one person who knows how to stop him.
27: Oh, you came.
1: That is the latest installment of the Scary Movie franchise, expected to rule the box office, as they say this weekend. And Bethany, the first Scary Movie since 2013, bringing Anna Faris and Regina Hall back to the horror comedy series. It's expected to pull in $70 million in its debut weekend.
27: Wow, I do like Anna Faris.
1: Well, and then the other horror film that was big last weekend, Backrooms, that's probably going to fall to second place, but there's two horror films. I'm not a big horror film person.
27: No, me either. I did see Obsession over the weekend. I'm just not a horror fan.
1: Okay.
27: I did my best.
1: Right.
27: I tried to stay present and not just totally tune out.
1: How's your scream? Are you a big screamer?
27: If there's a lot of like surprise elements, then for sure, but I just kept getting up to leave the...
1: Just leave the theater.
27: Yeah. I'm more of a comedy fan. Yeah. Right, exactly.
1: All right. What do you think, Roy, as we check traffic right now? Roy, you a horror fan?
28: I do love the horror films, just don't like the jump scares where it's quiet okay. And then all of a sudden a loud noise comes up. This report sponsored by Mothers Against Drunk Driving. If you're leaving West Sacramento heading towards San Francisco or the Fairfield area, expect some slow traffic as you're making way onto the Yolo Causeway. A slow and go starting at the merge with Highway 50 to the beginning of the causeway. Then another patch of sluggish traffic due to an earlier accident out in the Dixon area, westbound 80 at Curry Road. Everything is over to the right shoulder, but traffic slows after Kidwell. And then getting into Fairfield right now, we have an accident westbound 80 to West Texas Street, a multi-car crash which is blocking the two left lanes. That has traffic backed up solid starting at Manuel Campos Parkway. After that, no delays making way down towards 680. For victims of drunk and drug driving, your grief is unique, but you are not alone. 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Traffic on the 10s every 10 minutes, mornings and afternoons. 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
1: Sunny and hot, that's the forecast. 96 today, 98 tomorrow. Currently outside, Yuba City, 70 degrees. Even warmer up in Placerville, 72. Bethany?
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27: You can enter now. Just tell us the keyword, memories. That's memories, by speaking into the red talkback mic button while you're listening to this hour on the KFBK Morning News on the iHeartRadio app. Once again, that word is memories. You will automatically be entered to win tickets to the Disneyland Resort. Another chance to win coming up tomorrow.
0: Yeah, four more chances, in fact. Last day to do it. Uber sold its self-driving car division years ago, so why is it now planning to put 500 sensor-packed vehicles on the roads around the world this year? Our tech expert, Lisa Martin, explains up next.
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0: All right, Uber just announced plans to deploy 500 data collection vehicles around the world. 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Joining us now, of course, our tech expert, Lisa Martin. Good morning, Lisa. And let's start with the basics, okay? Uber sold its autonomous vehicle division to Aurora back in 2020. Why now is Uber planning to put 500 sensor-equipped vehicles out on the road?
4: Good morning, guys. Well, one thing is clear. Uber, they're not getting back into the robo-taxi business. I think yesterday's announcement shows that Uber, they're really fully committed to this completely different strategy. And Mark, as you mentioned, Uber did sell off its self-driving division 6 years ago because it realized that building autonomous vehicles was becoming one of the most expensive bets in tech. They spent billions, so they pivoted. So now, instead of trying to build the self-driving cars, Uber has decided to become the platform that connects autonomous vehicle companies to riders. And so now we're seeing them start to execute the next phase of the strategy. So these 500 vehicles are being deployed to collect massive amounts of real-world driving data that can then help train autonomous vehicle systems. So Uber's new product, it's not rides or deliveries anymore, it's data.
27: And Lisa, let's talk about the technology because the numbers are pretty incredible. What exactly are these vehicles collecting?
4: This is where it gets, I think, kind of cool, Bethany. Essentially, you can think of these as mobile AI data centers. So each vehicle will have 14 cameras, 8 LiDAR sensors, 9 radar sensors working all together to create a really, really detailed, like, digital representation of the world that is around the vehicle. So the cameras, they capture visual information. LiDAR uses lasers to build precise 3D maps of the environment around the vehicle. And then radar comes in to help detect objects, measure distance and speed, even when the weather's bad. Uber says this fleet could collect roughly 2 million miles of driving data every month. And that's important because autonomous driving, it's not a hardware problem anymore. It's really a data problem. And the AI systems, what they need is exposure to millions of real-world situations so that they can safely handle every scenario that humans encounter on the road.
0: So, Lisa, you mentioned the data being this new battleground, so to speak. Why is all of the sensor data so valuable to autonomous vehicle companies right now?
4: It's so important because robo-taxis, they don't struggle with normal driving. They struggle with weird driving, like construction zones that pop up or emergency vehicles coming out of weird places or pedestrians being, you know, unpredictable. That's what the industry calls edge use cases. So the challenge is these edge cases are rare. So companies need massive amounts of this real-world driving data to find them, to train on them. And that's where Uber, I think, has a potential advantage here because its network, think of it, millions of trips across cities around the world every day. So it is exposed to an enormous variety of driving conditions and different scenarios. So the race is not anymore who builds the best robo-taxi. It's more and more becoming who collects the most valuable training data. And by supplying that data to companies like Waymo, WeRide, Uber just might end up occupying one of the most powerful positions in the entire autonomous vehicle ecosystem.
0: That is our tech expert, Lisa Martin, out of Silicon Valley. Let's get a check of traffic one more time here this morning. Good morning, Roy.
28: 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They're making progress on that accident northbound 5 just after Centerville Road involving 3 vehicles. There was a 2-car crash, actually a 3-car crash, with 2 cars that was blocking the 2 left lanes. Now, they've cleared that out of the lanes. However, the big rig on the right shoulder is leaking fuel on the roadway, and CHP is blocking the right lane. Right now, traffic is backed up solid starting just after Florin Road all the way up to the scene of the crash. After that, no delays out towards 50. Also, taking a look at Fairfield, westbound 80 at West Texas Street, a multi-car accident still blocking the 2 left lanes as you're backed up solid starting at Manuel Campos Parkway. You love the way the place feels. Every escape feels a little more extraordinary. Every getaway is a chance to make the moment yours. Everything feels wonderful. 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Traffic on the 10s every 10 minutes, mornings and afternoons. 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
8: Plenty of sunshine today. Very hot with highs in the mid-90s to near triple digits. A crystal clear sky tonight. Lows drop down to the upper 50s to low 60s. Sunny and hot once again for Friday. Highs in the mid-90s to 100. I'm AccuWeather meteorologist Jason Caterina on KFBK, Sacramento's News Radio.
0: Currently 71 degrees already in Roseville, 69 in Davis. Let's get outside and say hello again to Kelly Brothers over at Cap Trust. Kelly, did you hear the state of tourism yesterday? The big announcement, Golden Sky returning, California International Marathon expanding, doubling its size. A lot to be happy about in the region.
1: There is. There's still work to be done downtown, obviously, and hopefully some of that gets done. It's just sometimes a little frustrating. You can see West Sac and Placer County kind of sometimes seem to be more on the ball, but it's all one region, so it all accrues to the one region, and I applaud all those who are bringing these great events to Sacramento, because we certainly need it. James Dolan, he is the owner of the Knicks. He, for years, was considered the worst owner in the NBA. He's not that anymore. I'll let you fill in who you think is now in that top spot or bottom spot. But James Dolan has really kind of flipped the script, not just with the Knicks finally reaching the NBA Finals, because he took his hands off the wheel and let real pros actually run the franchise, but also because he is the one who came up with the idea of the Sphere in Las Vegas, which has become the world's highest grossing arena, with plans to build more spheres in other cities around the world. Elon Musk already, but will be officially the world's first trillionaire when SpaceX goes public. This is all based on the IPO prospectus. It looks like he owns about $860 billion worth of SpaceX. He had the $350 billion that he has in Tesla, and he's right above that $1 trillion marker that no one has ever hit before. Dow up 847, 51,534, but the NASDAQ's down 90. The S&P's up 14 points. Gold up 32 at $44.98 an ounce. Oil down 3%. 10-year bond yield 4.46.
0: All right, Kelly, thank you so much. Time to get over to Sam Shane, of course, the Shane Reaction coming up today at noon to 3 right here on KFBK. Good morning to you, Sam, and what's on your mind this morning?
5: Well, good morning, Mark. There's an interesting story that is developing right now from the California Post. President Trump is now claiming that Democrats are trying to steal the California gubernatorial and Los Angeles mayor primaries, and he has launched a probe into the state's slow vote count. This is what he has posted on Truth Social this morning. They are trying to steal the governors of California primary and mayor of Los Angeles primary away from two great Republican candidates. He goes on to post, here we go with the very late and massive numbers of mail-in ballots. He goes on to write, there's a big cheating going on by Democrats. That's what he's calling Democrats in California. Votes are all tied up, may not be in for weeks, under investigation by the U.S. Attorney's Office in Los Angeles. Why is the vote counting delayed? So look, this is going to be a really big story, Mark, as we go throughout this day. We're going to spend a lot of time on the Shane Reaction coming up at noon right here on KFBK. By the way, along the lines of the election, there are reports this morning, Riverside County Sheriff Republican Chad Bianco refusing to get out of the race. He's coming in fourth place, but that's the very latest development on some of the vote count. So at any rate, this story with President Trump launching an investigation is a big one, and we're going to have a lot more on that coming up on the Shane Reaction today, starting at noon.
0: All right, we are looking forward to that. Good talking to you, Sam, and we'll be back with a debrief in just a moment.
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0: Good morning. I'm Mark Tepsky with the KFBK Morning News. 9 o'clock here on this Thursday, June the 4th. Evacuation warnings have now been lifted after firefighters stopped that forward spread of the Holland Fire near Placerville. The fire broke out Wednesday evening, and firefighters establishing a line around that fire. They stopped all of its forward progress. CAL FIRE reporting that it had burned just under 5 acres and is 25% contained as of last check. Nationally, the U.S. House on Wednesday passing a war powers resolution aimed at limiting President Trump's ability to continue military operations against Iran without authorization from Congress. Those stories and plenty more straight ahead, but we will get the latest on the traffic situation outside from Roy Lamella.
28: Getting you updated on this crash northbound 5. 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An accident involving a couple of cars and a big rig. Actually, the two cars have been cleared out of the left lanes right after Sutterville Road. However, the big rig is still on the right shoulder, leaking fuel onto the roadway. And CHP and emergency crews are still blocking the right lane. Hazmat crews are also on the way to help clean this off the road. Traffic is backed up solid starting at Florin. You love the way the place feels. Every escape feels a little more extraordinary. Every getaway is a chance to make the moment yours. Everything feels wonderful. 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Traffic on the 10s every 10 minutes, mornings and afternoons. 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
8: Plenty of sunshine today. Very hot with highs in the mid-90s to near triple digits. A crystal clear sky tonight. Lows drop down to the upper 50s to low 60s. Sunny and hot once again for Friday. Highs in the mid-90s to 100. I'm AccuWeather meteorologist Jason Caterina on KFBK, Sacramento's News Radio.
0: And we've reached 70 degrees here in the capital region right now. One of the big local stories we talked about earlier today, Bethany, as well. The big music festival, the Golden Sky Country Music Festival, mm-hmm. making its comeback after a 2-year absence. I know they were having some trouble trying to get some artists booked over the past couple of years. They had talked about expanding it to maybe, two or three different genres. But it looks like right now, anyway, it is coming back for 2027. And then they've got commitments as well for 2028 and 2029. This on the heels of the state of tourism yesterday that said that the California International Marathon is going to double in size. Tourism itself is up in the capital region. So things are looking up, as we said here.
27: That's awesome. Very good news. Some election updates here. Sacramento area primary votes still being counted. Mail-in ballots postmarked by Election Day can be counted through June 9th. Counties have until July 3rd to certify results. Races for Congress, County Supervisor, and Sacramento City Council seats yet to be decided.
0: Okay, coming up tomorrow here on the KFBK Morning News, Jim Crandall will be here with his Crandall commentary. Nice. And we're also going to do a segment. AI is everywhere, right? How about AI taking over your takeout orders?
27: Okay, all right.
0: Well. So... As we know,
27: you
0: have
27: coming.
0: All the news of the day. It often changes within the 24-hour news cycle. So we'll be back at 5 a.m. for Bethany Crouch. I'm Mark Debsky. You have yourself a great Thursday.
37: Next update in less than 30 minutes. Breaking news the second it happens. 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Sacramento.
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8: Welcome, everybody, to Clay and Buck Thursday edition. It's going to be a doozy. Got to start with this. My beloved, truly, no irony here, New York Knicks winning the first game in San Antonio against the very formidable San Antonio Spurs team. The Knicks in 6. You heard it here first. Some people are saying it might even be sooner than that, but I'm saying the Knicks in 6. It's going to be...
20: What were the odds Buck will open up the show talking about a sporting event that he watched, that he is super excited to watch every second of and make sure that he jumps on the air and talks about immediately?
1: 15 hours a week, Clay. You are rubbing off on me a little bit here. 15 hours a week, buddy. Going on 5 years here, so it's been a while.
20: Yes.
1: So yes, indeed. But Clay, it was a beautiful game. That guy Brunson, guys, don't worry. We're going to talk about Trump and Iran and true crime stories and fraud. And we've got someone joining to discuss the huge fraud. We're going to get into all this. Just give me a second here with this, okay? That guy Brunson is incredible. Truly. Not just because of how good he is, but the fact that in a league now full of 7 footers, 7 foot plus guys who can shoot the three, who can move and who have point guard level ball handling and passing skills, to be Brunson, who looks like a very sort of, you know, mediocre to low NBA player by physique, be the closer in the league. I mean, the guy's absolutely amazing. I mean, it's incredible. It's inspiring. Only, the fact that the Dallas Mavericks, your boy, what's his face, let him go. What's his name?
20: Mark Cuban.
1: Mark Cuban. Mark Cuban let this guy just slip through his rich fingers. Just goes to show you, you never
20: He's
1: know.
20: He's only 6'2", and I would point out, and this is going to be a crazy scene, President Trump says he's going to Game 3. So in the Garden, NBA Finals, I don't know what the reception is going to be like. I don't know what the scene will be like. I imagine that it will be crazy. Courtside seats are going for what, Buck? Like 100K?
1: Oh, no. More.
20: Even more.
1: More. There are people... there are NBA Finals tickets, Clay, VIP courtside, have been listed for $500,000 to $1.4 million a pair.
20: It's unbelievable.
1: Yeah.
20: A lot of hedge fund guys deciding to cash in because that is a crazy amount. That's got to be the most expensive sporting ticket of all time, right?
1: I can't even
20: think of anything close.
1: It's a quick way to get a hinge date. You just put on there, I've got 2 seats courtside. I think you'll be inundated with takers on that one. But nonetheless, it's something of a Cinderella story. This team that has been through so much and so many very bad years as a franchise. And now they look like they're poised to win the first championship in 50 something years. Anyway, so I watched every second of it last night. It was fun. It's like exercising some of the demons of my youth, watching the Knicks get destroyed by the Bulls, beat by the Pacers, beat by Houston in the finals, OJ's car chase scene interrupting the finals, all that stuff. It's all coming back to me. But okay, for the Knicks fans out there, amazing for us. The Knicks are going to win. You heard it here. This is where we're going. Brunson is like a basketball deity. He's incredible. And I also like this Mr. Carl Anthony Towns. It's a very, very fun player to watch. A lot of interesting emotion out there. Great team. All right. It's not a sports show. I know. Don't even send those VIP emails. We've got other things to get into. And it's going to get pretty intense at different points in the program, given some of the stories we're going to address. Before, though, we go there, a couple things that are high up on the agenda. You know, Clay, I saw Dr. Oz. He came by, the Normally, which is the Mary Catherine Hamm and Carol podcast, they threw a party for me in D.C. for the book. Really just an excuse to throw a party, but, you know, people got free books, which was great. And, you know, Dr. Oz came by. The fraud thing, it's a little bit of like a Doge moment here, Clay, where once people have actually gotten the keys to the system and begun to really look into it, the amount of fraud going on in this country... when I say amount, I should say the dollar figure of the fraud.
4: I was visiting a facility called the.
1: Whoa, is jaw dropping. And, let's start with Todd Blanche here. This is cut one in Ohio. Talking about the DOJ looking into this. Play it.
4: Today, the Department of Justice is announcing significant fraud enforcement in the state of Ohio, as well as a historic fraud-fighting partnership with state of Ohio officials, which is exactly how it should be in every state, one that can serve as a template partnership for other states in this country. We welcome everyone, everywhere, to team up with our fraud division and our federal partners and our U.S. Attorney's offices to bring fraudsters to justice. In total, between our state and federal partners, today we're announcing charges that were either unsealed today or over the past week against 14 defendants allegedly involved in fraud schemes targeting over $50 million here in Ohio. And again, these numbers are staggering, but just the tip of the iceberg, both here in Ohio and nationwide.
1: Clay, this is going to get deeper and deeper. This is going to look scarier as people understand. And remember, on the one hand, we are held to these incredibly intricate, would be one way of putting it, rules about our taxes and our businesses and our regulations. So the Democrats will particularly push endless ways to harass and take money from people that are trying to do things the right way. In their personal, you know, personally, as a business, as an entity. And then on the other side, they just let people go out the backside of the bank with bags full of cash whenever they feel like it, and nobody cares. This has to stop. I mean, this goes to more than just the dollar loss. This is just the loss of faith in the functioning of our whole system.
20: Yeah, look, I mean, I think the biggest challenge as we break all this down is, how much is there? How much fraud is there? And almost, I would say, the huge majority of it is all embedded in healthcare cost. There's a lot of fraud in our government in general, but the fact that you could have, even in a red state like Ohio, this amount of fraud, it comes back to what I think is the original sin here, which is the government being extensively involved in our healthcare system. It's made everything more expensive. No one has any idea what anything costs. No one has any idea how their healthcare works. In fact, you're listening to me right now. One of the least favorite things that any of you could be required to do is actually get on the phone with someone at your healthcare company and try to have them explain why the charges are what they are. It's totally broken. And I think it's probably, look, the tax code is a joke, but the tax code is, you're able to manipulate some aspects of the tax code. The healthcare system is just broken. I mean, it is just utterly, completely broken. Even every aspect of it, Buck, the fact that employers provide healthcare is a mess. Most employees don't know that the average healthcare is costing sometimes $25,000 or $30,000 a year. I think a lot of people out there that are employees would like to get their own healthcare spend as part of their salary and say, hey, let me go out and see if I can find something that better fits my family, that better fits what I need for my lifestyle. It's fundamentally broken. And all of this money, for those of us out there, all of you that are working super hard, that are working 40, 50, 60, 70, 80 or more hours a week, multiple jobs, you're giving money to the government and the government's just lighting it on fire. It's incredibly frustrating.
1: Well, they're actually giving it to like Somali fraudsters in Minnesota. And, you know, it's not being used. It's lit on fire from the perspective of not going to what we want it to. But the other side of this is there are people who have become incredibly rich by running the most straightforward scams. If you're a medical practice and you bill $250 million of prescriptions, Clay, one doctor did this in California. One medical practice under one physician, $250 million of, think about how many, you know, bottles of whatever that would have to be. And it took them 5 years to track this guy down and figure it out. I mean, this is the other part of it. And you're talking about the healthcare system and the breakdown in it. There are about 650,000 healthcare administrators in this country right now.
20: I know.
1: We've got about as many healthcare administrators. I'm not saying for any of you who are going to go, Buck, I'm a nurse and I work so hard. No, you're not an administrator. Well, you probably know that if you're a nurse. I'm not talking nurses or doctors or physician assistants or whatever. Those are all people who do healthcare. We actually need more of that. We have a lot of people who are bean counters, either in the hospital system. In those cases, by the way, some of those guys and gals are making huge salaries.
20: Yes.
1: And you know what their salary is mostly comprised of? Figuring out ways to get as much from the government as possible and as much from the patients who can pay as possible to make sure that all the illegals and the indigent people who come in get free healthcare. That's actually the job of the modern hospital executive. And you see all these other administrators and stuff, they're just processing the paper of endless frustration that we all have to deal with our insurers about all these stupid changes and ridiculous regulations, and we don't know the prices, and we can't go to this pharmacy, and we can only do mail order from that pharmacy, and all. We're creating a Sovietized system. We are fighting against the progress of better drugs, more efficient telecommunication, more efficient computation, more efficient everything, and somehow we keep making everything more expensive and worse. It's truly remarkable when it really is a case study in the opposite of a free market system, unfortunately, or a system that is increasingly strangled from being free market. But Clay, you know, the fraud aspect of it as well, we are all paying for that.
20: Yes.
1: When you have $100 billion of Medicare and Medicaid fraud in the country, how many of you feel like you're being squeezed if you're on Medicare or Medicaid? How many of you feel like you're not getting what you need? $100 billion would go a long way to helping, wouldn't it? Well, that's going to people that are driving around in new Ferraris because they are bilking the system and not getting caught.
20: I just come back to, I think the government should be cut in half. And I think the government would be far more efficient if we could just cut half of all government spending. I think we would be in a better place.
1: This is like, you know, there's this whole, we didn't talk about it, but there's an interim director of national intelligence who has been appointed. I don't know this guy. He could be a great human being. I don't know him at all. I know very little about him. All I know is that he has absolutely zero national security or intelligence background whatsoever. And the idea that putting him in charge of the intersection of all these warring bureaucracies, which is what's really going on in the intel community, is a good idea. Here's what he should do. I'm just going to give him a tip. He should get in there, look at the books, and be like, we should shut down the DNI. Shut it down. Tell Congress to defund it. It does not have authority. It is a coordination agency without the power, Clay, to fire or hire or direct resources in any meaningful way. What is it doing? Get rid of it. This is Pulte's his name, right? Mr. Yep. Pulte. Look at what you're doing when you become the interim DNI and look around. By the way, this is my pitch to Tulsi, too. Tulsi now, God bless, by the way. I know her husband's going through a tough time with the surgery. But this is... We need to actually do some of this stuff now, or at least get this stuff out there, Clay, because we haven't, guys. We have not cut spending. We have not touched the debt. We have not changed the trajectory. We're just beginning in halfway through year two to look at the fraud. There is an urgency of doing this stuff while we're in charge. Cause oh my gosh, when those Democrats have the checkbook again, Clay, they love seeing, illegal immigrants driving around in Ferraris from running fake autism practices. You know, they love that stuff.
20: Speaking of being in charge, we should also mention what we talked about yesterday, what I was afraid of. The votes are slowly trickling in California, and they are now continuing to say that it's going to take longer and longer, and guess what's happening? Steve Hilton and Spencer Pratt are going to start to decline, and they're going to try to find a way, because you still have a week for your ballot to get there. They're going to try to find a way to get double Democrats in both runoffs, LA mayor and also governor. I'm just telling you, it's going to get, unfortunately, worse and worse and nastier and nastier. This is indefensible that California can take a month to count votes. And it's amazing how the benefit of the counting only goes in one way, isn't it? It's kind of extraordinary.
1: Yeah, it is. It really is interesting how that happens, Clay. The longer it takes to count the votes, the better it is for the Democrat, it seems. There's something going on there.
20: Why the policy's in place.
1: Yeah. Look, the good news for all of you is that my Knicks won. My beloved Knicks. And I was all wrapped up last night in my cozy earth bubble cuddle blanket with ginger spice and curry. And we were watching my Knicks just do phenomenal things. And thankfully, I felt so comfy and warm and cozy in my bubble cuddle blanket, which I have. Producer Allie has one at home. She might even have two now because I think the cats have taken over one of them. Point here is cozy earth stuff is amazing. The softest, most comfortable blankets, sheets, by the way. Your sheets are probably old. They're probably a little threadbare and not that nice. Get yourself a new pair of Cozy Earth sheets. Bamboo viscous fabric, which vents out the heat that your body emits while you sleep, keeping you cooler. 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
20: And that is the individual who made the mega viral AI videos in favor of Spencer Pratt. Many of you have seen those videos on social media. He has never gone public. He has not done an interview at all about his background or how those videos came to be. He's going to be on with us at the top of the next hour to introduce himself and speak publicly for the very first time. So I am very much looking forward to having that conversation. We've also got

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1: Republican Steve Hilton continues to lead the race for California governor with 27.6% of the vote. That's 2% ahead of Democrat Javier Becerra, who is nearly 6% ahead of Democrat Tom Steyer. A person is dead and three others are injured after a shooting that followed a high school graduation ceremony in Fairfield. Wednesday's ceremony was for Sam Yeto High School, a continuation school on the campus of Fairfield High School. Police say the person who died was 18 years old. The hospitalized victims are aged 11, 20, and 25. Investigators have not identified a suspect.
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1: The A's are going for a sweep of the Cubs in Chicago after last night's 5-4 victory. So far, it's been a perfect road trip. First pitch just after 5 o'clock. Your next update is in 30 minutes. I'm Daniel Martindale. 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
2: And at 9:31, this report sponsored by Cache Creek Casino Resort. Right now, it is still slow goings on northbound 5, starting in the Pocket area, actually specifically at Florin Road, all the way up towards Sutterville Road. This is due to an earlier accident involving a couple of cars in a big rig. Two cars have been cleared off the roadway. However, the right lane remains closed. The big rig is on the right shoulder and leaked fuel onto the roadway. Fire crews along with hazmat crews are on the scene right now trying to at least clean up the roadway. No estimated time of opening that right lane, but expect slow traffic again starting at Florin Road all the way up towards Sutterville. Also on the Cap City Freeway going northbound, seeing a little bit of sluggish traffic from N Street to just past E Street on ramp. You love the way the place feels. Every escape feels a little more extraordinary. Every getaway is a chance to make the moment yours. Everything feels wonderful. 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Traffic on the 10s every 10 minutes, mornings and afternoons. 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
3: Plenty of sun, quite hot today with highs in the mid-90s to near the triple digits. Under clear skies tonight, comfortable, lows dip down into the upper 50s to low 60s. Sunny and hot for us again on Friday with highs in the mid-90s to 100. I'm AccuWeather meteorologist Jason Caterina on KFBK.
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11: 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I'm bringing on my friends and experts to cover a variety of topics in hopes of us all feeling a little less alone in this crazy world. 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
11: Jared can relate to fighting

0: then claimed they didn't know they did it. A federal appeals court says they filed briefs in an immigration case that contained gross misrepresentations of real cases. An arrest warrant has been issued for San Francisco 49ers wide receiver Brandon Ayuk. He's wanted on a misdemeanor charge of exhibition of speeding in Santa Clara after a video he posted to YouTube. Your next update in 30 minutes. I'm Daniel Martindale. 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
1: And a SIG alert still in effect on northbound 5. This is due to an earlier accident with a big that was on the right shoulder, leaking fuel onto the roadway. They finally cleared the big rig off the roadway, but Caltrans crews still sweeping up the mess, and also hazmat crews are still cleaning up the fuel spill. Traffic is backed up right now, starting just before Seamus Avenue. If you're looking at it as an alternate, northbound 99 is not too bad as you're making way to Sacramento. Just a little sluggish starting at 47th Avenue all the way up towards Highway 50, and also a little slow on the northbound 99 connector ramp to westbound 50. Traffic on the 10s every 10 minutes, mornings and afternoons. Roy LaMilla, KPK News Radio, 93.1 FM, 1530 AM.
2: This afternoon, sunshine, a high 94 to 98. Clear tonight, low 56 to 60. Sunshine, Saturday, high 86 to 90. And plenty of sun on Sunday with a high again, 86 to 90. I'm AccuWeather's Andy Robb on KFBK.
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20: Welcome back in, Clay and Buck. President Trump has just posted, we've talked some about this, saying that the crews can't, well,

0: southbound, starting at H Street. It clears up by the time you get to Exposition Boulevard. After that, no delays making you out towards the merge with I-80. And coming down the way from Roseville on southbound 65, seeing a little bit of brake lights between Blue Oaks Boulevard and Pleasant Grove. Traffic on the 10s every 10 minutes, mornings and afternoons. Roy LaMilla, KPK News Radio, 93.1 FM, 1530 AM.
1: Another warm day in store for us with a high of 94 this afternoon. Overnight, 61. Tomorrow's high, 95. And then we're going to start cool for the weekend. Sunny, 81 degrees in Sacramento. Get news alerts at any time. 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
13: White victim, female, pretty, wealthy.
12: 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A black man from the projects comes forward with information about the case.
14: He says the police are his friends.
12: But out of nowhere, he goes from star witness to prime suspect.
14: 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They turn on him.
12: 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Lee Harris is sentenced to 90 years.
15: I get 90 years for killing somebody I have never seen.
12: Behind bars, Lee finds an unlikely ally in his cellie, Robert. The pair are like chalk and cheese. There's no way their paths would ever cross on the outside. But as a fellow inmate, Robert sees through the lies and vows to do the unthinkable. Clear Lee's name.
16: This is a prepaid collect call from an inmate at
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18: If you're with me, you're golden. 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

0: I got to say, I love the rejoin music being an homage to Beverly Hills Cop, one of the 10 best movies of the 80s. I don't care what Clay Travis says about it.
1: 10, I think you said 5 before, and I was like, that's aggressive. 10 is a little bit more buffer.
0: Okay,
1: for
0: okay.
1: You.
0: I think 10 is like a gimme. That's easy. So I'd say top 10 movies of the 80s, but we had that one there. We're sitting here, by the way, we're talking about, with Brad Thor, of course, author of so many books.
1: 27 bestsellers.
0: We got a huge audience of radio listeners who are also a huge audience of Brad Thor readers. His latest, Brad Thor Choke Point. Well, you know, it's Brad Thor because he wrote it. Choke Point, number one New York Times bestselling author. Well, we're talking about all this fun stuff, by the way, because we're like, oh man, who's going to be in the series or who's going to be in the movie and all this? We can get into that in a second. Brad, though, because he's a practitioner, you know, he's a guy who likes to get into the research, and he's done some work in the intel community before himself. He's like, wait, I want to weigh in on the DNI stuff. And I'm sitting here,
1: you and Norm having your super nerdy conversation.
0: Yeah, yes. I'm just like, are we going to get like Taylor Kitsch to be in the movie or what? Like, I want to talk cool Hollywood celebrity stuff, Navy SEALs fighting on the screen and all this, everything else. And he wants to talk DNI. So by all means, Mr. Thor, you, what do you think about the current state of the intel community?
2: Well, listen, I think we spent a lot of money solving a legit problem, but we oversolved the problem with the ODNI, right? It's like DHS. I've never been a huge fan of DHS, even though that's where I did do the analytic red cell unit and things like that. I thought your answer to Norm was good, number one, because, listen, governments are made up of people, and no organization is perfect. They have problems. I'll give you all of that. But I don't think that the DNI is pushing up garbage to give to the president as part of the PDB every single day. But the issue, as you know, Buck, probably better than anybody because you worked at the agency, is the stovepiping, right? Is how much stuff just kind of went up and down, or basically up at Langley, whether it just, ended up at the 7th floor and didn't get disseminated. That's the problem. That's what the DNI was supposed to solve, is that the agency shared information. So, Negroponte, the big insider thing that most of the people in the intel community used to know, is Negroponte would go out, the first guy that ran that office, he'd go to these 3-hour lunches and get a massage. I mean, it was unbelievable how little time that guy was actually in the office, and it kind of gives you a hint as to how important was it in a lot of agencies, and I'm sure Buck knows this as well, have put some good people there, but it's also a graveyard where they also stick some people that aren't so good that they don't want in headquarters and shove them over there. So it was set up to solve a communication problem so we didn't end up with guys that were taking flight lessons that didn't want to know how to land the plane, and that information wasn't getting shared around. So could we do without it? Yeah, we probably could do without it. Is Pulte the guy to lead it? Absolutely not. The job description is very clear that you have to have intel experience. But the way that the Federal Vacancy Reform Act is written is that he gets to be there 210 days. President Trump gets to put up one person for confirmation. If that person bombs, then Pulte gets an automatic next 210 days, and then President Trump could put up a second person. And if that guy bombs at the Senate, he gets 210 more. So this guy's basically got the job if he wants it, and if the president chooses to keep him in it for the rest of the administration.
0: All right. So that was a very astute, excellent nerd analysis of the
2: intel. It's my baseball. I know Clay is the sports guy, but this is my politics.
1: Your Buck's in heaven right now.
0: We sit here all day and be like, hey, what do you think about the change from the National Clandestine Service back to the Directorate of Operations? No, we're going to talk about your cool book and Hollywood stuff here for a second so that we have all of our listeners staying with us. You are right now. Tell us which one of your projects is the furthest along. I know you've got multiple that are optioned and licensed and all that sort of stuff. I feel like Ari from Entourage right now. I'm like, we got a lot of stoves in the, you know.
1: Well, he just mentioned. Listen to this.
2: That's who I'm in business with. Yeah. I'm in business with Ari Emanuel's son, Ezra, who is business partners with Pete Berg, the producer director, and Pete did Lone Survivor. We were talking about that off Friday Night Lights.
1: Yep.
2: Was Pete American Primeval on Netflix right now with Taylor Kitsch? That's Pete's. And so they're taking my book. I did my first co-written thriller this year with a great writer, a veteran named Ward Larson. And Ward and I wrote something called Cold Zero, and Pete loved it. And Netflix is turning it into this massive, big budget thriller that they're calling a bigger, more badass Hunt for Red October.
1: That has to be so much fun. Now, I want to dive into a couple of these guys. You mentioned Pete Berg, Friday Night Lights, Buck and I have talked about. I think it's the best broadcast drama that's ever aired. I mean, if you haven't watched Friday Night Lights, put it on your list. Whole family can watch it. You can watch it with your wife. Even if you don't love football, you'll love this show. But Nick Pizzoletto, and I may be mispronouncing.
2: Pizzoletto
1: is the True Detective guy.
2: He created True Detective, and he also adapted the Magnificent Seven screenplay,
1: which
2: from
1: is
2: the
1: a pretty
2: Japanese.
1: good variety.
2: Yeah.
1: So what is it like working with those guys?
2: They're awesome. You know what I didn't know about Pete Berg? His dad was also a Marine, my dad. And that was the first thing when Pete introduced himself to me. He said, we have something in common. And he started with that. And I said, well, Marcus Luttrell is also a good buddy of mine. And you did his movie, Lone Survivor. So we found we had all these connections and stuff. Pizzolatto is amazing because True Detective, that first season with Woody Harrelson and Matthew McConaughey.
1: It's unbelievable how good that is.
2: And Colin Farrell. Season two was fantastic. Yes. And I love Arctic stuff. So I even love the Jodie Foster Night, whatever it was called.
1: My wife has watched all of the True Detectives.
2: They're good.
1: And I remember it crashed the HBO app, the first season of True Detective, when people tried to get on for the final episode. Do you remember that, Buck? It crashed. You couldn't get on HBO.com because so many people were trying to watch the final episode.
2: So he's the screenwriter. So he's writing the movie for Cold Zero. And so as we were talking about off air, I'm hoping to see the script. I'll bring an extra copy. We can sit out outside,
0: Clay and I are available when those director's chairs are on the set, you know, and we'll even yell cut for you. You know, this is part of our learning so we can talk to our audience about this stuff and bring everybody into,
2: you should do a remote
0: like.
2: From the,
1: it would be fun.
2: From the movie.
1: By the way, Buck and I have both written books. You've written 27. I'm curious. What is your writing process? There's probably a ton of people out there listening right now who have a thriller in the back of their mind or have a goal to write something. What is your writing day to day? How do you go about putting together a story? What do you do? How do you write it?
2: So there's two types of writers. You've either got an outliner or what we call a pantser, which is flying by the seat of your pants. And I'm a pantser because I want to have the same experience writing this that you have reading it, where I don't know what's going to happen next. And then I get four ideas and I throw those out. Because if those are the first four that come into my mind, they're probably the first four to come into yours. So it's all about self-discipline though. Seat of pants, the seat of chair. You can't edit what hasn't been written, and you just got to sit there and you got to bang it out. And that's what I do. I try to get through that first draft as solid as I can and as quickly as possible, and then go back and edit. I don't edit a word until it's done, because that's a trap. That's a loop, particularly with fiction. You can get just stuck trying to get the perfect sentence out of page one, and you'll spend forever on it. You'll never get the book done.
0: So your Cold Zero book, which you co-authored with Ward Larson, CIA operative, not named Buck Sexton, which is a little disappointing, but... A CI, I mean, you do have a great name. You got a buddy here. You got a guy you could, anyway, I'm sure that he has, there's some things that are totally borrowed from true life there. He's battling the elements and rival superpowers to secure world altering AI technology. Speak to me about this for a second. I think we could call you a mega author. You're in the mega author category. You know, now you're with the Clancys and the Crichtons and the, Clay, who's the one who does all the legal?
1: John Grisham.
0: Grisham. Yeah. Thank you, Grisham. And Scott Turow, that kind of stuff. So you're in that echelon now. By the way, congratulations.
2: Thank
0: what
2: you.
0: Do you think about what AI is going to do? I saw something yesterday that Amazon has seen a 40% increase in the last year in self-published books. And let me tell you, this isn't all people that just decided to write the great American novel the hard way. People are having AI write books for them now. What does this do to the industry? Like, how do you see that playing out?
2: They all suck.
1: Yeah.
2: They all suck.
0: Well, that's true.
2: AI is not, it is such a misnomer. It's like Federal Reserve. Federal Reserve is about as federal as Federal Express. So this idea that artificial intelligence, there is no intelligence. There's no human spark there. It is a glorified search engine that finds stuff, and it gobbles everything up on the internet, and it gives you the average of what it finds. So I've played with it and said, give me a plot, and it's so bad. I'd be laughed out of my editor's office. There's no way that AI is coming for my job anytime soon. It's terrible when it comes to artistic things with the human experience in it.
1: Ideas. You've written 27 books. That's a lot. I'm sure some of them seem like they're ripped from the headlines, because you're aware and you're constantly, as you've been explaining on the show, you're paying attention to current events and everything else. Yep. How many do you think you can do? Do you ever sit and think, hey, I'm tapped out? Do you ever feel as if you can't? Where do the ideas come from at this point?
2: I can tell you about Choke Point, which comes out June 16th. So great name. I picked it in September because it was Untitled 25 at that time. And by the way, if you haven't read a Brad Thor book before, I tell people they're like the James Bond movies. You can go and see the latest Bond movie.
1: You can jump in without having read the previous ones.
2: Exactly.
1: Yeah.
2: So I've been fascinated with the Chinese. They do this thing in real life called the Belt and Road Initiative, where they go into countries and say, your port system could be better. We'll pay for it and help you spruce it up, or your rail system. And it's the camel's nose in the tent. And all of a sudden, the Chinese are exerting influence on foreign policy, domestic policy, blah, blah, blah, blah, blah. The Chinese in real life went to Thailand and said, we want to carve this canal across the southern port of portion of Thailand because we're afraid of the U.S. Navy closing off the Strait of Malacca, and then we can't get out of the South China Sea into the Indian Ocean. And Thailand told them to go pound sand. So I said, what if the Chinese decided to come into Thailand and foment a military coup? Last one in Thailand was 2013, 2014. And what if, to hide their fingerprints, they took a disillusioned American veteran and used him to be the guy stirring the pot and creating all the chaos in Thailand? What might that look like? And what option might the president of, in my fictional world, if you gave him five different things, what option might he engage in to make sure this stopped and didn't happen? Because the Chinese would, if they were successful, it would really erode American naval power, particularly in the Indo-Pacific. And so this is a spy novel set in Bangkok, and the Chinese are bombing and killing Americans and doing all this terrible stuff. But it's fun. It's short, three-page chapters, and you get through it really fast. But it's based on a real-world geopolitical thing.
0: Brad, you're far too successful, and the audience loves you too much, and this has been too fun of an interview. So I'm going to ask you now about Iran.
2: Okay.
0: Womp, womp. It's just going too well. We got to throw something your way. Is this going okay? Where do you think this is? President, I spoke to some White House folks when I was in D.C. They seem unbothered by this. I'm sure you've written about Iran stuff, obviously, in the past. And you write fiction, but it's all informed, of course, by the reality and the geopolitical realities that we face, as well as the combat and tactical realities. So when you see this thing, and you've done Red Cell for the intel community before, what do you think about how this is playing out right now?
2: Well, listen, anything that puts a little daylight between Netanyahu and Trump, I like. So the fact that allegedly they're bickering or arguing in the background, I actually think is a really good thing. So that's number one. Number two, I worry about what options the president has to declare victory and climb out of this, which I think we'd all like to see. I don't want another service member injured, killed. I don't care if it's on a base in Kuwait or it's on one of the ships that's over there. I want us out of this thing as quickly as possible. And I think we ought to give President Trump the grace and the space to get out, which would be fantastic. I think we've proven something that had not been proven before, which is that the Iranians can close that strait if they want to. I kind of wish we hadn't allowed them to test it and do it, but we are where we are, right? And you what was that? There was the old Schwarzkopf thing, I think. You go to war with the army you have, not the one you wish you had. We've got the situation on the ground in the water that we have.
0: I think that was Rumsfeld.
2: Rumsfeld, sorry, you're right. It wasn't Schwarzkopf. Yeah. It was Rumsfeld. Known unknowns.
1: Just nerding out here.
2: Yeah. So, listen, I think the sooner President Trump can, declare victory and get out, he will. I think what this current White House is discovering is that as much as you might not have liked the JCPOA and unfreezing, Iranian assets and stuff, it might be very difficult to come to it. Everybody, no matter, even if Trump had to give him one Dixie cup full of lemonade, everybody's going to say Trump made a worse deal than Obama. There's no media outlet that's going to be fair to him in it. So I don't know how you prep the president to be successful, because that's what his brand is, a success. He got into this not to take us to war. I think he really believed a lot of the BS he got from the Israelis, that this thing could be over quickly and all that kind of stuff. So, Buck, it's a really hard question. I don't know. And as many NSC people as I still have relationships with, they are extremely tight-lipped on what's going on behind closed doors. And, you know, one day the negotiations are going great. Next day we're bombing them. I think anybody who says they know what's going on really doesn't know.
0: Yeah,
2: I think
0: and nobody wants to get on the wrong side of the big guy for even 1 second. So that means that people are very, very cautious about what they're willing to say, even to trusted folks. Brad Thor, Choke Point, everybody, get the book. Brad, if you ever just want to call and like rap about the interagency coordination process for national intelligence assessments and how the NSA needs to stop the continued stovepiping from DIA, you know, we can do this all day. So you just call me anytime. We'll rap on it, but we'd love to have you here. And Clay obviously wants to go hang out on the movie set and meet all the celebrities. So maybe I'll tag along for that too. But congrats on all your success. Congrats on Choke Point coming out soon. Going to be a number one New York Times once again, I am sure. And people should go get it. And they should watch Cold Zero.
2: That'll be the next Netflix movie, and Sony's developing the Scott Harvath books into a television series. So we got both.
0: Clay's gonna hit the stack hard and get that six pack and those biceps going so that he can be in the next Cold Zero. He's already told me this, so it's gonna be great.
2: Perfect.
0: Thank you so much, Brad.
2: Thanks, guys.
0: All right. How many of your friends and family have been victims of someone hacking into their email accounts or gaining access to a credit card? 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
7: In 2005, investigators in Palm Beach, Florida began uncovering a dark secret.
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7: There was a wealthy man in Palm Beach who was offering young girls a way to make money. That man was Jeffrey Epstein, and he had set up a system designed to bring him underage girls. Local police and the federal government would investigate and, by their count, find dozens of victims. Epstein would become one of the world's most infamous predators, a man who could have faced decades in prison but served just 13 months in his own wing of a county jail.
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11: New York, Palm Beach, New Mexico, Paris, Virgin Islands, and each one of those residences is an alleged crime scene.
7: 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Truth and Lies, Jeffrey Epstein.
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13: Dad, guess what?
14: What?
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14: 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Not too long ago, moments like this with my daughter would have been a challenge. It was a long road for me to find myself again after Vietnam. It was my neighbor Jim, another Vietnam veteran, who finally convinced me that I could still connect with my family and find that fulfilling life I'd lost. And I went for help down at the VA. If I can take that first step after almost 50 years, I know other veterans can too. Visit maketheconnection.net to find out more.
15: Hey, Clay and Buck, this is Robert from Clarksville. I'm listening to hour one of your Wednesday edition, and Buck just dropped the best line, frat boy summer. Perfect. That's perfect, especially considering the last election and everything. Keep it up.
0: There we go.
1: He's got to advance to the runoff, though, and I'm afraid, Buck, that Pratt may not advance to the runoff now.
0: Are you canceling Pratt Boy Summer before we even know?
1: Well, I mean, it's hard to have Pratt Boy Summer if they cancel Spencer Pratt before we even get to official summer, before we can even get into the campaign season.
0: Plus, we got Chris Pratt to celebrate. He's one of my favorite actors.
1: Oh, that's a good point.
0: You know what I mean? We go Pratt Boy Summer either way. Let's just make this a thing, lean into it, and we're holding out for our guy to do well in this, or to get to the final round here of this Los Angeles mayor's race. I honestly, I almost wish we could just get talkbacks from crazy libs to explain to us, why would you vote for Karen Bass? Like, what is the thought process that you're like, you know what I'm going to do? This person who's been in charge and who's obviously terrible at her job in ways that make life for everyone in Los Angeles worse, let's give her more. Let's give her more term, more time in office.
1: I mean, this is what happened in Chicago. You know, they had an awful mayor, Lori Lightfoot. They got worse. Now they're going to re-up with an awful one in L.A. We'll be back with you Friday. Thanks for hanging.
3: Speaking truth and having fun. 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
0: 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Heroes like Fire Captain Andrew Donner.
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19: It's the Shane Reaction with Sam Shane.
20: President Trump issues a new statement accusing Democrats of trying to steal the California governor's race and the L.A. mayor's race. He's now launched an investigation into the slow vote count in California. And Governor Newsom's office has responded to Trump's accusations. We're going to have it all for you coming up straight ahead. It is the top of the hour. We've got weather and traffic together for you in just a moment. But first, the top stories of the hour from the KFBK Newsroom.
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21: Well, Steve Hilton and Javier Becerra are inching closer to grabbing the two top spots in the primary election for governor, but Tom Steyer not giving up with more ballots to count. Hilton has about 28% while Becerra has around 25%. Steyer's pulling in about 20%. He insists the ballots that were mailed at the last minute could still break his way. Meantime, one person is dead, three others injured after a shooting that followed a high school graduation ceremony in Fairfield. KFBK's Daniel Martindale.
22: Wednesday's ceremony was for Sam Yeto High School, a continuation school on the campus of Fairfield High School. The shooting was reported in a parking lot at about 7:15 p.m. Fairfield police say the person who died was 18 years old. The hospitalized victims are aged 11, 20, and 25. Witnesses say the shooting happened as pictures of graduates were being taken. Investigators have not identified a suspect. I'm Daniel Martindale, KFBK, Sacramento's News Radio.
21: One person dead after a stabbing Wednesday in Sacramento. According to Sacramento Police Department, officers responded to reports of a stabbing just before 11 a.m. in the 900 block of Del Paso Boulevard. Police found a man with at least one stab wound. Department said he's taken to the hospital where he died. Person of interest has been detained. And the latest installment of the Scary Movie franchise expected to rule the box office this weekend.
23: Yeah, fine.
21: The first Scary Movie since 2013 brings Anna Faris and Regina Hall back to the horror comedy series. Sunshine, 83 degrees now in Sacramento. 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Three vehicles all pulled over to the shoulder. Nobody is hurt in this one. And CHP, yeah, they have not been on the site yet. Westbound 50, just west of Mather Field Road. We have something in the slow lane. 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
2: Now, Sacramento weather.
24: This afternoon, sunshine, a high 94 to 98. Clear tonight, low 56 to 60. Sunshine, Saturday, high 86 to 90. And plenty of sun on Sunday with a high again, 86 to 90. I'm AccuWeather's Andy Robb on KFBK, Sacramento's News Radio.
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25: From ABC News, I'm Brian Clark. The New World screwworm is an invasive fly. It preys on livestock and can have major impacts on the beef industry. And now it's been spotted on a ranch in South Texas. The Secretary of Agriculture, Brooke Rollins, told Congress that the government's surging resources to the area, but she also informed President Trump more money is needed to make this a permanent solution.
26: We're going to need $1 billion to launch a new facility, to break ground, to really invest on the other side of the border, to slow down.
25: Today, the president set to introduce a plan to spend about $700 billion to boost the coal industry. The push would also include the nation's first new coal plants to be built in more than a decade in Alaska and West Virginia. Ohio borders West Virginia, and Acting Attorney General Todd Blanche was there today for an administration announcement announcing charges against over a dozen people that the federal government says ripped off state and federal assistance programs, part of the anti-fraud push.
27: Against 14 defendants allegedly involved in fraud schemes targeting over $50 million here in Ohio.
25: The Acting Attorney General also said he's honored and humbled that President Trump plans to nominate him to the position permanently, but some Republicans have shown hesitation, citing his role earlier as the president's personal lawyer. The vote counting continues in California almost 2 days after the primary vote ended, and ABC's Alex Stone says that's fueled some conspiracy theories.
6: But President Trump is today making claims without any evidence that Democrats are intentionally holding up the vote and trying to steal the election. Republicans are currently among the top vote getters and results coming in here. President Trump is also claiming the U.S. attorney is investigating the vote, which the U.S. attorney's office in L.A. is not confirming.
25: Former National Security Advisor John Bolton's going to plead guilty to one count of illegally retaining classified information and pay over $2 million. 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
20: What is taking so long? President Trump wants to know. He's been active on social media, on Truth Social. Says he's going to launch an investigation out of the U.S. Attorney's Office in Southern California on why it's taking so long. Made some pretty serious accusations against Democrats. He fears that they're trying to steal the gubernatorial race, trying to steal the L.A. mayor's race. So we're going to get into details on that in just a second. That is obviously, to me, the top story in California today. It's being reported by the California Post. John Bolton, you just heard from ABC News. He's going to plead guilty today to retaining classified information. He's the former White House National Security Advisor. A couple of different sources have confirmed. There are a number of different outlets reporting this. Authorities raided Bolton's home and office in August of last year. Officially indicted in October, indictment charged Bolton with transmission and retention of classified information. Yeah, he was one of those who was very vocal. Critic of President Trump, has been for a long, long time, and spoke out. Do you remember when they raided Trump's home in Southern California, in Florida, Mar-a-Lago? And that didn't turn up a whole heck of a lot. But obviously, when they raided John Bolton's home, it turned up a whole lot more. So anyway, we're going to find out more about that. Expected to make a plea deal, federal authorities said, single count of retaining classified information. He would be fined $2.2 million. Could avoid serving any prison time, however. He faces a maximum of 5 years in prison. I would not bet the farm on the fact that John Bolton would be going to prison. This is probably why he has agreed to a plea deal to stay out of prison. So we'll keep our eyes posted on that. Wall Street. Dow is up more than 800 points today. That's a big day. Healthcare and financial stocks pushing the Dow up. Investors have hit the pause on the AI trade for the time being, artificial intelligence. They'll be back. They'll be back. But a big day on Wall Street. We'll keep our eye on that one as well. Let's get into what's going on in California politics. It's been getting a lot of attention nationally. And today, interesting reporting by the California Post. President Trump claiming Democrats are going to, they are, quote, trying to steal the California gubernatorial and Los Angeles mayor primaries. And he has launched a probe into the sluggish vote count in California. He's upset about how votes in California are trickling in 2 days after the polls close, and the results of the elections may not be known for several weeks due to the vast amount of mail-in ballots that need to be processed. He calls the Democrats in his social media post on Truth Social the Democrats. He said they are at it again. He writes, they are trying to steal the governor of California primary and the mayor of Los Angeles primary away from two great Republican candidates. Here we go with the very late and massive numbers of mail-in ballots, which is in all caps. So now the U.S. Attorney's Office has been instructed in Southern California to investigate, to look into this. This is nothing new for a lot of us in California. Unfortunately, we become accustomed to this, used to this. And I think for the first time in quite some time, number one, the country is beginning to take notice because the country has been focused on those two particular campaigns. The race in L.A. for mayor and the race in Sacramento for the governorship has gotten national attention. And so now they're just starting to really figure out in many, many locales across this country of the system that we have set up here in California for voting that is so incredibly dysfunctional. And there was a response, by the way, later today after that post by President Trump from Governor Newsom's office. And I'm going to get into that in a second. But this is an explainer, a report by a reporter for MS Now. Her name is Anna Cabrera. She is stationed in California. And she said in one of her recent reports that the long drawn out vote count in California is really nothing new.
8: It's completely normal here in California for it to take at least a few days, if not longer than that, to know the final results here, especially in a race like this where there's some 61 names on the ballot for governor and just given the sheer volume of mail-in ballots across the state. And this timeline is something that the Secretary of State here in California actually laid out and level set expectations before Election Day. But there is a deadline today, 2 days after Election Day, where county officials have to tell the California Secretary of State estimates of how many vote totals they still need to count, how many unprocessed ballots there are. So that will give us some additional sense of direction here.
20: That's a very curious explanation, is it not? Why is it acceptable or okay, as she said in her report? Well, you know, the Secretary of State told everybody it was going to be like this. They warned you. Oh, okay, so then we should accept it because they warned us. That is just nonsense. That is complete nonsense. Look, the rest of the country is now beginning to understand how backwards this system is here. For a state that used to pride itself on being extraordinarily progressive and on the cutting edge, with all the great development and in ingenuity and innovation in Silicon Valley, for instance. And we've got this voting system that is archaic, sending out ballots to everybody and then waiting for days after it's postmarked to count them. And it's going to take weeks before we know. And the level of distrust is only rising. It's only going up for good reason. Absolutely for good reason. We just make it easier and easier to cheat at every single turn compared to what it was just 10 years ago. I was having this discussion after the show yesterday with some folks. I said, you know, I don't recall so many storylines. And of course, they're anecdotal, but, you know, you'd be hard-pressed to find somebody at the grocery store or people that you run into or have dinner with or hang out with or talking with the neighbors who doesn't have some sort of story about questionable practices at the polling place or people who are allowed to vote who can't even recite their address. Or, I mean, we can go right on down the line. I mean, I've heard so many stories anecdotally from so many people talking about the voting process in California and how out of whack it is. Response from Governor Newsom's press office to what President Trump sent out on social Truth Social today. The Newsom's press office first accused the president of, quote, lying about California again in a post on X before they acknowledged their own desire to see ballots counted faster. Oh, I see. So President Trump's lying, but yeah, we'd like this to go faster, too. They posted, there is a lot of misinformation floating around about California's election, including from the president, the post read, while sharing an explainer video from CNN on the counting efforts. By the way, we're going to share that with you coming up at the top of the next hour. I was able to locate that explainer from CNN's political reporter in California about why it takes so long. They will go on to write in their post, and yes, for the record, we wish the votes were counted faster, too. Well, you know what? You could do something about that. You're in control. You're the leaders. You could do a lot about this. It's the policies that you have allowed to take place and allowed to continue that are making this happen. California's election returns often stretch for days, California Post goes on to write. Because of the state accepts vote-by-mail ballots that can be postmarked by Election Day and received days later, those late ballots can matter in close races, such as this year's governor's race. That's why Steyer's hanging in there. Steyer thinks he's got a shot. He legitimately thinks he has a shot. He's not ready to bow out. So that's the big story out of the California Post today in the grand state of California. I want to give you some contact information. We're going to be opening up the live line here momentarily. 916-921-1530. 800-834-1530. The text line is 51881. You start your message with KFBK. 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If you'd like to email, you can do that by sending the email to theshanereaction@kfbk.com. That's T-H-E-S-H-A-N-E, reaction, all one word, at kfbk.com. And I want to get to some of the response that we received in the inbox from folks who have been emailing. We've been getting a lot of emails lately, at least more, and they've been very interesting. So we're going to get to some of that feedback coming up on the other side. Also, quite an exchange between the Treasury Secretary Scott Bessent and Senator Elizabeth Warren. There's an old saying in law school that when you get in the courtroom, you should never ask a question of a witness that you don't know the answer to. Well, she didn't quite follow that practice because she didn't see what was coming, and it was very obvious to a lot of folks in the room. When she started that line of questioning, this could really backfire. We got it for you straight ahead.
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20: Just talking about markets a moment ago about the Dow up 800 points today on Wall Street. You know, markets will do this. They'll bounce up. They'll pull back. We've seen this in all kinds of markets, including precious metals, which, by the way, gold and silver down yesterday, back up again today. That's the way it goes. Hi, friend, Sam Shane here. So you might be wondering, with that volatility, precious metals, are they still a good buy? Well, there are many Wall Street experts who predict, yes, they are. Higher prices are ahead. And they look at the fundamentals. They look at trillions of dollars in national debt, like a $40 trillion debt we're going to hit very, very soon. 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
20: 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Text line is at 51881, and you can start your message at KFBK. A couple of interesting stories out there, and this one not necessarily in a good way. This is troubling. I usually stay away from a lot of the random violence that we see far too often in our communities. It doesn't really impact a lot of us because it just doesn't. But then you have these stories like the one that came out of Fairfield, which is very troubling when we see something like this happen. This shooting that took place at Fairfield High School at Schaefer Stadium, they were having a commencement ceremony, graduation ceremony there. Sam Yeddo High School held their commencement, and then following that, apparently in the parking lot of the Fairfield High School's Schaefer Stadium, there was this shooting, which police called a large-scale incident. An 18-year-old was killed, and three others were injured. This all happened yesterday, last night, in the evening. And among those injured, 11-year-old child. And I just bring that to our attention because we need to get to the bottom of this quickly. And we've seen gang shootings like this before. There was one in Stockton many months ago where someone walked into a room and started opening fire on a whole bunch of innocent people. And I don't know that they ever got to the bottom of it. And my suspicion is maybe they won't ever. Or if they do, we're not going to know about it. But it speaks volumes about where we are in a society where we have people who are pulling out guns at commencement ceremonies, doesn't it? That's just crazy. Very troubling. Anyway, I just wanted to raise our attention to that. Keep that in mind, in the back of our mind, as we go through our daily lives. Not that there's a whole ton that we can do about an incident just like what happened in Fairfield as an individual, but it's just to be aware. Let's talk a little bit about what's going on in Washington, D.C. Treasury Secretary Scott Bessent, he recently goes to Capitol Hill. He's going to testify about the U.S. economy, which is what the Treasury Secretary often does. But rather than discuss that, Senator Elizabeth Warren, a Democrat from Massachusetts, wanted to talk about stock trades made by President Trump. Okay. But the line of questioning quickly backfired on Senator Warren when Secretary Bessent reminded her how U.S. senators like her and representatives in the House of Representatives are individually enriching themselves by trading individual stock using insider information. One of the biggest scams that we have seen in the history of Congress, and it continues today. It continues to happen. So here's their exchange, and see, and just see how quickly this turns on her.
26: So my question is, should the SEC be knocking on President Trump's door to start an investigation over this trade?
16: Again, if this body wants to ban individual stock trading, which I would advocate for yourselves, start there. And if you want legislative action to continue, that's your prerogative.
26: So it's our prerogative. So you would support our saying that President Trump should be investigated over this?
16: I would support you getting your house in order, Senator.
26: And how about the White House getting its house in order? Again, would you support that investigation?
16: Please lead by example.
20: Oh, that didn't go well. And that wasn't the end. Senator Warren was not going to quit there. So she continues to press Treasury Secretary Bessin on another trade made by President Trump. And like the first exchange, this one did not go very well for Senator Warren either.
26: Would it be worth investigating? You don't have to be a lawyer. Why don't we investigate
16: many people on this committee, Senator?
26: And you don't think the White House should have to follow the same set of rules that are already the law?
16: I think you should get your house in order here.
26: My house is in order. Thank you, Mr. Secretary.
16: And you should have your fellow committee members, mostly on your side of the aisle, do the same.
20: How did she not see this coming? I mean, when she draws up this line of questioning, is there any moment when she's in a conference room with her staff, or maybe she's having a quiet moment alone, where she says, okay, now how's he going to answer this? Well, that's exactly how everybody would expect him to answer that. It's an enormous scam. The lawmakers have been doing something that is illegal for Americans to do, trading stock on insider information, individual stock trades with insider information for years, and enriching themselves. And she thought that he would just not remember this or not point it out? It's like, you know, it's a loser. You're not going to win with that line of questioning with him. I would have just skipped it. That probably would have been the best thing for her. And then you have Mark Wayne Mullen. He's the new head guy, head person at Homeland Security. And he had a line of questioning from a senator, a Democrat, who made some pretty serious accusations about how ICE agents are dangerous and they're ignoring the Constitution. And Mr. Mullen had some very interesting things to say in response to that as part of his opening statement. So we're going to roll that out for you, and we're going to take calls and get some more response here on the Shane Reaction as we roll into a Thursday. Thanks for being here. I'm Sam Shane.
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23: 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I'm Theo Henderson, and I created the show while I was unhoused on the streets of Los Angeles. 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

0: electric outage. More than 14,000 customers were impacted. PG&E worked overnight to identify and repair damaged sections of their electrical system. Outage stretched from Colfax to Malakoff Diggins State Historic Park, impacting a wide area. Cause is not known. And City of Sacramento says public works work crews rather repaired 7,761 potholes during a 49-day pothole blitz. Took place mostly in March and April. Effort used overtime staffing and targeted problem spots identified by residents, city council offices, and public works inspectors. Nearly 2,000 potholes were repaired in the district that includes downtown, midtown, and East Sacramento.
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0: Well, the Athletics knocked off the Cubs in extra innings last night. A's defeating Chicago 5-4 in a 10-inning battle at Wrigley Field. They visit the Cubs again this evening. You can hear all the A's games on the Home for Athletics Baseball in Sacramento. Talk 650 KSDE. Right now, sunny and warming up, 85 degrees in Sacramento. 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Southbound Cap Exposition Boulevard, we have a 3-vehicle crash. Everything pulled over to the shoulder. CHP is at the scene. No injuries, they're saying. S Street at 14th Street, we have a 2-vehicle accident there and a non-injury collision on our roadways. Well, southbound I-5, really heavy. I don't know if they're doing work or whatever. I don't have a reason for it. Slowdown begins right after I-5 and goes into the downtown area. Choose one of Wendy's new Biggie Deals at $4, $6, and $8. 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
1: Now, Sacramento weather.
2: Plenty of sunshine this afternoon, hot with a high 94 to 98. Clear for tonight, low for the rest of your Thursday, 56 to 60. Sunshine, hot for Friday, high 96 to 100, and Saturday, high 86 to 90. I'm AccuWeather's Andy Robb on KFBK, Sacramento's News Radio.
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2: We're getting a lot of reaction, folks, again today on this long drawn out vote count here in California. And President Trump is launching a new investigation today, instructing the U.S. Attorney's Office in Southern California to look into why it takes so long to count ballots in California. So a couple of texts I want to get to, and then from the email inbox, an interesting missive. Let's see. This is from the text line. Sam, there was a time when California counted the votes within 24 hours. So it could be like that again if they wanted to. Definitely raises suspicion. Thanks, Cheryl from Sacramento. Right on. Spot on there, Cheryl. I totally agree. It can be done. Could be done. Another listener writes in, good afternoon, Sam. Do you know what evidence, if any, the president is using to launch an investigation into our state election? Thank you. Do I know what evidence? No. I would submit that there's a significant amount of suspicion, not just from the president of the United States, from a lot of corners, about what's going on here. Anytime it takes this long to count, you have to ask, why is it taking this long to count? That's not a tough one to figure out. Got this in the email inbox. This is from Gene. He's from Roseville. He says, love your show. Listen every day. This is Gene from Roseville. We've connected a few times. I called yesterday. I remember this call, by the way. He talked about electronic voting. He wanted to make it easier for all of us to just vote from our laptop at home. And I raised some serious questions about software that could be compromised and how secure would this really be. And he writes here, first, let's agree that it needs to be secure. No chance of fraud or hacking. I agree with you on that. But it can be made secure. Okay, great. That we need proof of that. And that, see, that's the tough one. To get people to really believe that the system is secure. That it's not going to be hacked. About 23 million people are eligible to vote in California. If we could get 50% of that vote electronically, what would that mean? Oh, that's a very good point. I heard on another show this morning that it will take 37 days for the results in California. Maybe it's the amount of ballots. Yeah, maybe it is. Maybe it's the fact that we mail them out to everybody. And in fact, we're going to play some audio from the political reporter from CNN coming up in about 20 minutes here on the Shane Reaction, explaining why it takes so long. And you'll be stunned at how many people actually mail in their ballots. Everybody gets one. Everybody gets one in the mail. 8 out of 10 of us mail it in. 80%. That's going to explain a whole lot as to why it's taking so long. But great feedback. If you want to call in and join in on the conversation, feel free. 916-921-1530, 1-800-834-1530. The text line is 51881. You can start your message with KFBK. Let's get to some interesting testimony that took place on Capitol Hill this week. This is Department of Homeland Security Secretary Mark Wayne Mullen. It was during a Senate hearing this week, and he took a moment to respond to explosive charges that were made by Senator Chris Murphy. He's a Democrat from Connecticut. Now, you may know this, but Senator Murphy has quite the reputation for being one of the big flamethrowers in Washington, D.C. That's what he does. That's how he rolls. During the hearing, Senator Murphy called ICE agents dangerous. He accused ICE agents of ignoring the Constitution, among other charges. And Secretary Mullen took time in his opening statement to respond to Senator Murphy and what he had to say.
3: Senator Murphy, the outlandish claims you made there is just flat wrong. You start saying we're breaking the law, and you really start looking at it, and we're enforcing the laws that Congress did pass. That's reckless. When you start saying it's unconstitutional, what's unconstitutional that we're doing? We swore to uphold the Constitution just like you swore to uphold the Constitution. For you to throw my 275,000 employees underneath DHS and with a broad stroke like that is reckless and irresponsible on your part. We're doing the job that Congress gave us the authority to do. And our men and women out there every single day is enforcing the laws. If you don't like the laws, you can change them. We're not picking and choosing which laws we enforce. We're simply enforcing the law. Period. Full stop. When you throw out reckless terms and you start referring to our agents as being dangerous, unconstitutional, and lawless, that's why our agents' death threats are up by 8,000%. I know that's not what you want, but your political theater, that's what it causes. When you start looking at assaults on our officers, they're up by 1,300%.
2: 1,300%. Yeah. Do you know that these ICE agents who are doing their jobs enforcing the federal law are performing the same duties, the same functions that they were doing when President Barack Obama was in the White House? And where were the F ICE signs? Where was the protest then? They were doing exactly the same thing. And so it is that kind of rhetoric that we hear from lawmakers like Chris Murphy that feeds into this. And Mullen is absolutely right. And I would take exception with one line that Mullen said. He said, I don't know that you want to do this. I'm not so sure. I'm not so sure that there aren't those in Congress who do want to stoke that kind of anger. I'm not convinced, based on how often we hear that type of propaganda and rhetoric. So just thought that would be rather useful to understand that exchange back and forth. They're going to have a big UFC fight on the White House lawn. Have you heard about this? I mean, it's going to be big. They're putting up the stage right now. I mean, it's just going to be like all Trump all the time. June 14th is a day, so they're already putting up the stage. So President Trump has posted a video on the UFC fight and the big stage that's being put up, and whether or not he wants it to stick around or come down. And you're going to hear that clip. And we've got some calls coming in. We're going to get to the live line as well, coming up straight ahead right here on the Shane Reaction. Thanks for being here on this Thursday.
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14: She's still the one for many country music fans, and now a biopic on Shania Twain is in the works.
15: Shania will focus on the five-time Grammy Award winner who's had era-defining hits, including Man, I Feel Like a Woman, That Don't Impress Me Much, and Any Man of Mine, and more. She's gone on to sell more than 100 million albums worldwide, making her the top-selling female country pop artist of all time. Plot details are being kept under wraps. I'm Lisa Carton.
14: Mick Jagger has something to say about when the Stones might roll again.

0: The musician recently told the BBC he'd love to go on tour again. However, he did echo a previous statement made by Keith Richards, saying he doesn't think a tour will happen in 2026. Last month, Richards confirmed that the group didn't have any plans to hit the road anytime soon. Although it won't happen this year, Jagger did hope they'll hit the road as soon as possible. I'm Mark Mayfield.
1: The Stones contributed a track for FIFA's upcoming official 2026 World Cup album. It's one of 18 songs by an array of artists from multiple genres. You'll find it on streaming platforms starting June 5th. And that's entertainment. I'm Daria Albinger.
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3: An Arizona resident is dead after contracting hantavirus. That's according to Mojave County health officials, who noted that the individual had the Sinombre strain. That's different from the recent Andy strain on the MV Hondius cruise ship. And officials note, Sinombre is typically found in rural southwestern states and is not known to spread person to person. A flesh-eating insect that can devastate cattle herds called the New World screwworm fly is knocking on the doors of the Lone Star State. Texas Agriculture Secretary Brooke Collins says the fly has moved north from Mexico, with 8 new infections reported. One infected animal was a 5-year-old goat on a farm just 25 miles from the Texas border. Rollins says it's a very serious threat to the livestock industry and is blaming Mexico for allowing the world's screwworm fly to travel, along with cartels that are smuggling people and animals. Health update. I'm Sarah Lee Kessler.
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5: Got a lot of reaction coming in. We're going to go to the live line. Someone just texted in. America's Got Talent counts millions of votes every show. Why can't we register our votes with phone numbers and vote by phone? Yeah, I don't know. Don't think that would work. But, I mean, we might be at a point where we've got to base our voting system on America's Got Talent. Maybe that's the threshold. Maybe that's where we have to start. Let's go to John joining us from Rockland on this Thursday. John, thanks for calling in. What's on your mind?
6: Oh, just a question. Curious. The votes that come in late, because I know it happened in other states, they seem to predominantly all go one way.
5: Yeah.
6: Like some, like all of a sudden, like a 10,000 votes come in and they're all for one candidate, which is statistically impossible.
5: Yeah, I know. I've heard lots of stories about this. I don't know. Here's the problem that I have with the whole thing, John, is that the whole system lacks transparency. It's just so secretive that maybe all of those late votes are going one way. Maybe it's legitimate. I mean, people don't trust it.
6: When did the change happen in California that you, instead of being results, election night, all of a sudden it's days, weeks, now a month?
5: Yeah, because it's all mail-in. That's it. That's the reason why. We used to go to a polling place on one day and vote. And I've suggested time and again, we need to get back to that. And we need to have one voting day, and we make it a national holiday. People have the day off. There's no excuse for not going and voting. And let's use paper ballots. Yep. Sure, let's just do that.
6: Can't hack a pencil.
5: That's right, can't hack a pencil. Good line. All right, John, thanks a lot. Appreciate it. Can't hack a pencil. I like that. Let's go to Susan joining us from Carmichael on this Thursday. Hi, Susan. Thanks for calling in. What's on your mind?
7: Oh, yeah, hi there. Sorry I'm hoarse, but I did a 15-hour one on Tuesday. And I'm an election worker.
5: I was just going to say, Susan, for listeners who don't know, because you do call in often, and it's good to hear from you again, and thank you for what you do, but you're an election worker, so how'd it go? I think we're losing your signal. I don't think it's your voice.
7: No. Yeah, can you? Well, I got laryngitis.
5: Yeah.
7: But anyway, it was smooth. We do use paper ballots. Even the folks that go to they don't want to do. We have these machines where you can just press the button, but it still, comes out paper.
5: Okay.
7: So what I heard, it's all paper ballots. So what I heard that today, Shirley Weber, the election gal.
5: Yes, I'm familiar.
7: Supposed to have it. Yeah. She's supposed to have an update on where they are on the ballot.
5: Yes, that's what I heard too.
7: Susan, you got to be
5: quick. Okay, we don't have a lot of time.
7: Oh, yeah. Sorry.
5: That's okay.
7: So anyway, I heard they do the in the ballots that are dropped off, and when you vote in the center, they go first. Then they start working on the mail-in ballots.
5: Oh.
7: And 8 out of 10 are mail-in ballots.
5: That's right. So, okay. All right. Well, thank you. Thank you for the update. I appreciate it. I hope your voice gets better. And she's absolutely right. She knows what she's talking about. 8 out of 10. In fact, we're going to validate that with an audio clip coming up. An explainer on the mail-in ballot process in California coming up at the top of the hour. Quickly, I want to go to Wendy joining us from Rancho Cordova. Hi, Wendy. Thanks for calling in. What's on your mind?
8: Well, is this whole vote by phone, that won't work.
5: Or
8: laptop, because I don't have internet, so
5: I know.
8: I have to go to the public library.
5: You know why I read that text? Because it just points out the absurdity of where we have arrived. I mean, the whole notion that we would base our voting system on some talent show, America's Got Talent, all of a sudden becomes the foundation for our voting system? Really? Okay.
8: Well, and I've had people standing in line with me at the 99-cent store that's no longer, and the guy sits there and says, oh, I got like 11 of those, the free Obama phones. And I'm thinking, well, how does that happen? But, we're in California, that would not be a good idea.
5: That's another issue for another time. Okay, Wendy, good call. Appreciate it very much. Yes. But it doesn't it? It does. It exemplifies that someone would even have the thought that we should base our voting system on America's Got Talent. But the point is not, the point's taken here. They do count millions of votes every show. But again, I don't even know, do you trust that vote count? How do you know that's not rigged? But that's a show. Okay, it's an entertainment show. That's obviously very different. Speaking of entertainment, the two worlds are colliding at the White House. President Trump trolling again. This time in a video he's posted. Crews are currently putting up this massive stage. They're going to be holding a UFC fight on the White House lawn on June 14th. Does anything scream Trump more than this? So President Trump says that he likes it so much, the stage that they're putting up, that maybe it will stay up when the fight's over. Here's what he said in the post.
9: In Paris, France, the Eiffel Tower, 1889, it was built. It was supposed to be taken down immediately after the World's Fair. And then they said, we sort of like it. Let's leave it up a little bit longer. And then they said, let's leave it up longer and longer and longer. Well, they never took it down. And, we're building something in front of the White House that's quite attractive to a lot of people. It's going to have the big UFC fight on June 14th. And I'm looking at it and maybe we'll never, ever take it down.
5: Oh, he just has the best time. He really does. He just trolls. And you see people going absolutely berserk over that one. You thought the ballroom outrage was big. When we come back, we're going to talk more about what's going on here in California, why it takes so long, and some of the statistics that might startle you, and how many of us who vote actually rely on mail to return the ballot. And then I want to get into what happened in Minnesota. Do you remember Don Lemon and the protesters who stormed into a church? There's new word out of the state of Minnesota that there are not going to be charges filed at the state level, and the folks who run the church are not at all pleased about this. So we're going to get into that coming up straight ahead right here on the Shane Reaction.
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31: It's the Shane Reaction with Sam Shane.
5: President Trump has launched an investigation into why it's taking so long to count ballots in California. The answer may be in the mail. The startling number of Californian voters who return their ballots by mail. Straight ahead, Don Lemon and protesters. Remember they stormed that church in Minnesota as people were worshiping? New today, local prosecutors are refusing to prosecute the case. We'll have more on those stories straight ahead. We have a traffic and weather for you together in just a moment. But first, the top stories at the top of the hour from the KFBK Newsroom.
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1: One person is dead, three others injured after a shooting that followed a high school graduation ceremony in Fairfield. Yesterday's ceremony was for Semyito High Continuation School on the campus of Fairfield High School. Shooting was reported in a parking lot about 7:15. Fairfield police say the person who died was 18 years old. Hospitalized victims are aged 11, 20, and 25, and the investigation continues.
0: In-depth team coverage. The California primary. This is where results come first, and every vote counts.
1: Well, one of the candidates for governor urging voters to make sure their ballots have been counted. KFBK's Jason Capadonia has more.
2: Billionaire Tom Steyer's campaign sent out a letter thanking his supporters. In the letter, the Democrat says that the most important thing his supporters can do while they wait for the election numbers to be updated is to make sure that their ballots have been accepted. Steyer is currently running in third place, but holding on to hope that he'll make the runoff in November, telling supporters that there's still a lot that remains to be seen. To check your ballot, you can go to the Secretary of State's website. Jason Campadonia, KFBK, Sacramento's News Radio.
1: 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The event boasts a lineup of 45 craft brewers, 25 home brewers, and expects 3,000 attendees. Ticket purchase is all that's required for sampling, and proceeds are used for a number of charities the club donates to throughout the year. Kicks off Saturday afternoon at 1 o'clock at Johnson Springview Park in Rockland. Sunshine, a warm 87 degrees in Sacramento. 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And on our roadways, we've got a lot going on, including what they call a verbal, a 415. This is going to be a northbound 99 just south of Mack Road, where Lexus hit a Hyundai and somebody else hit somebody else. Anyway, CHP is at the scene. It was a non-injury collision at first, so you've got that. In the meantime, Cap City Freeway, very heavy, trying to get to Midtown. That starts just after Marconi, gets really slow from Arden to the river. Have an injury? 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
0: Now, Sacramento weather.
3: Plenty of sunshine this afternoon, hot with a high 94 to 98, clear for tonight, low for the rest of your Thursday, 56 to 60. Sunshine, hot for Friday, high 96 to 100, and Saturday, high 86 to 90. I'm AccuWeather's Andy Robb on KFBK, Sacramento's News Radio.
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4: From ABC News, I'm Brian Clark. President Trump in the Oval Office announcing plans to boost the nation's coal industry.
6: As a result of the $700 million investment that I'm announcing today, we will protect 14 coal plants and 42 coal mines. It's a tremendous number. And build two new coal plants and one massive new export terminal, because we're exporting coal.
4: Two plants to be built would be in West Virginia and Alaska, and they would be the nation's first new coal plant since 2013. The president says he wants to nominate Acting Attorney General Todd Blanche to the position permanently, and Blanche told reporters in Ohio today he's honored and humbled when it comes to getting confirmed.
7: I was confirmed a year ago to be the Deputy Attorney General. I still am the Deputy Attorney General. I will work with the senators. I have a good relationship with the Senate, both sides.
4: But the path could be unclear, as some Republicans say they want more clarification about Blanche's past work as President Trump's personal attorney. The president's one-time national security advisor, John Bolton, is set to plead guilty to a charge of mishandling classified information. Sources tell ABC Bolton's going to pay more than $2 million in fines. 1 week to kick off for the World Cup, a new potential headache in Los Angeles. SoFi Stadium workers set to vote on whether to authorize a strike. ABC's Alex Stone says part of their ask is increasing pay to $30 an hour.
8: The other thing that they are saying is they don't like that FIFA is demanding that they give up their social security numbers and fingerprints to do background checks. And they say they feel like this is going to turn into immigration enforcement. FIFA is saying no, that this is something that they need to do for security.
4: An appeals court in Colorado reversed homicide convictions against two paramedics in the 2019 ketamine overdose death of Elijah McClain. New trials have been ordered. You're listening to ABC News.
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5: Why do I sense that this World Cup in Southern California could go haywire? You know, workers at the stadiums now want $30 an hour and don't want to have their fingerprints and social security numbers part of the process. That's standard operating procedure, friends. They've been doing that for a long, long time. Security background. Because security is a big, very big concern at the World Cup, by the way. $30 an hour? I don't know how that ends, but that just sounds like it's just a recipe for trouble. Feedback, if you want to weigh in, by the way, the live line is open. Got some calls coming in. 916-921-1530, 1-800-834-1530. Text line is 51881. You start your message with KFBK. Speaking of the text line, this is an interesting storyline about what we might be able to do with regards to what's going to happen on the lawn of the White House for the big fight. Listener writes in, how about we use it and we have Democrat fighters and Republican fighters, and that's how they settle some of the disputes? Could you imagine? Like a cage match. Could you imagine? Who would you want to see in a cage match? Like Mark Wayne Mullen and Bernie Sanders? That's unfair. That's unfair. Mark Wayne Mullen was just put into my ear by Luis. I think that's his go-to guy. At any rate, I want to get into an interesting article and a troubling article out of the Twin Cities in Minnesota, which is where I was born and raised, by the way. And it has to do with protesters who stormed into a church as people were worshiping. And there are federal prosecutions that are ongoing. Don Lemon was part of all of this, right? The state is not going to prosecute this. I'm not joking. I'll read you the article in just a second. Let's go to the live line right now. Dwayne from Stockton is calling in on this Thursday. Hi, Dwayne. What's on your mind?
9: Oh, good. Hey, I just wanted to let you know that California already has an American Idol voting system. Because on American Idol, you can vote up to 10 times per phone line.
5: 10 times per phone line. I don't follow you.
9: Yeah, you can vote 10 times per phone line when you call American Idol to vote for
5: I see. Oh, okay.
9: I think it's pretty close to California.
5: You can count. When you call American Idol, they allow you to vote 10 times?
9: I've never called, but you can. When they say you can call, they say up to 10 votes per line or per household or something like
5: yeah,
9: that.
5: Yeah. I think I've seen the show once, maybe, and I watched the results and I'm like, okay, I don't know if I trust this vote, but all right. Okay. All right, Dwayne, thanks a lot. I appreciate it. Good call. 10 votes per line. That's generous. All right, let's get into this, what's happening in Minneapolis. Story developing today. Dozens of anti-ICE protesters, including former CNN journalist, and that's using the word journalist rather freely, Don Lemon, will avoid state criminal charges after storming a Minnesota church service in January. A decision that church leaders have blasted as effectively giving activists a free pass to disrupt religious worship. Oh, yeah. Oh, yeah. St. Paul City Attorney Irene Kao, K-A-O, said in a statement yesterday that her office would not pursue charges, saying the available evidence did not support prosecution under Minnesota law. Really? So those pictures that we all saw of them storming into a church while people were worshiping, the video evidence of them screaming, that's not enough. This is a direct quote from her in the statement, St. Paul City Attorney Irene Kao. Following a careful evaluation of the video footage, investigative reports, and other available materials, prosecutors determined that the current evidence is insufficient to meet that standard for a criminal charge under Minnesota state statute. Now, federal prosecutors have already charged 39 people, including Don Lemon, with civil rights violations. That federal case and those cases are pending. Then there's a response from the pastor at the church, Jonathan Parnell. And I quote, according to the St. Paul City Attorney's logic, it's perfectly fine for agitators to invade a mosque, a cathedral, or a temple, intimidate the families and children inside, and shut down their religious gathering. Just call it a protest. Boy, oh boy. That is really troubling. Personally, for me, I mean, that's where I grew up in the Twin Cities area, and it has changed so profoundly. I still have family and friends who live there. And, you know, it's decisions like this that just, their gut, they just, that's a kick in the gut. It really is. To think that people are allowed to go into a house of worship and do that and get away with it. That's not the America I know, and that's not the place I knew. It's most certainly is not. No, it's a shame that there are leaders who are allowed to lead in a place like St. Paul, which is a wonderful city, by the way. So is Minneapolis. Minnesota's a great state. It's gorgeous. Winters are cold. Really cold. Like, February might not be the time to go. Just saying. Okay, let's talk about what's going on here in California. This continues to get a lot of attention, and there are a number of new developments that keep coming out on this as we do the show here, the Shane Reaction, at this hour. So you've got President Trump now saying the Democrats in California are trying to steal the gubernatorial race and the mayor's race in Los Angeles. He has now launched an investigation into the slow vote count. He posted something on Truth Social, which said they are trying to steal the governor of California primary, the mayor of Los Angeles primary, away from two great Republican candidates. Here we go with the very late massive numbers of mail-in ballots. So he's instructed the U.S. Attorney's Office in Southern California to start investigating. There was a response from Governor Newsom's press office. I'll get to that in a second, but I do want to roll this out because this is an explainer by the political reporter for CNN, Alex Michelson. He posted this video to show how ballots are counted in California. Now, here's just a portion of his explanation on how it works.
11: Why does it take so long to count ballots in California compared to other states? Well, essentially, California leaders have made the decision that it's more important to give more people more time to make last-minute votes than it is to count quickly, where other states have said it's more important to count quickly and not necessarily give people as many options to vote at the last minute. So in California, you can turn your ballot in up until the very last day. As long as it is postmarked by Election Day, there's up to 7 days for that to come to a vote processing center like this one to be counted. Also, we mail ballots to every single registered voter in the state. Right now, about 80% of voters return their ballots by mail.
5: There you go. There it is, folks. We mail ballots to every single voter in California. 80% return by mail. And then who knows how many are just floating around out there at the wrong address. Hoy. response from Governor Newsom's press office accused President Trump of lying about California again. A lot of misinformation floating around about California elections, they write, including from the president. They also posted that they would like to see the ballots counted quicker. Well, then do something about it. You're the governor. You can make that happen. This is a system, by the way, that you very much endorsed. You like this system. That's very, very clear. If you want to join in on the conversation, 916-921-1530, 1-800-834-1530. Text line is 51881. 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I want to play a couple of clips for you when we get back. Secretary of State Marco Rubio, boy, did he own the room in both the House of Representatives and in the Senate this week with some of his testimony. It was really quite powerful. And then there is this from the text line, a listener who writes in and thinks a cage match on the White House lawn should include these two lawmakers, Mark Wayne Mullen versus Adam Schiff. Ooh, I think that one's unfair too. I think Luis has picked a winner. At any rate, my name is Sam Shane. This is the Shane Reaction. We're back in a moment.
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5: Price of gold and silver up today. It was down yesterday. It's been, well, that kind of way, short term. Long term, it's been very consistent. It's been going up. Since 1971. 1971, an ounce of gold was $35. Today, an ounce of gold hovering around $4,500. Continues to go up as the national debt goes up, and that continues to go up. And then you have the price of silver. That's going up for the same reason. 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
5: Welcome back to the Shane Reaction. 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And in fact, we're going to go to the live line right now and get some reaction. And then I want to roll out a clip. Got some feedback, by the way, from folks listening on the iHeartRadio app as well. I want to roll that out. And Secretary Marco Rubio, he had a very strong week, I thought. He had testimony on both the Senate and in the House of Representatives. And he's crushing it. He really just is. He's just been doing a fabulous job. At any rate, an odd line of questioning that I want to get to, and he called her out on it, the lawmaker, on it in a second. Before we get to all that, let's go to Dan. He's joining us from Hawthorne, Nevada. Dan, thanks for calling in. What's on your mind?
19: Well, Sam, Ed Sullivan would say when he was alive on his show, great show still.
5: Oh, thank you.
19: And also, I'm not trying to be an aha, gotcha moment, but it was actually John F. Kennedy Sr. that got assassinated, not his son, John F. Kennedy Jr. I just thought I'd let you know. I remember like yesterday you mentioned.
5: Oh, did I say that? That was just I misspoke.
19: Sorry.
5: You know, Dan, when you do 3 hours of live radio a day, every once in a while there might be a little slippage.
19: So, right. Yeah. But other than that, I mean, we're all human. So right. It's all right. A great shoe.
5: Okay, thank you.
19: You're welcome. But I was just going to say that it's just amazing regarding this voting. It's almost like what you mentioned earlier about people wanting to be paid $30 now. It's like the voting version of that. Okay, so on that end, oh, God forbid that they actually want to know who's working among them.
5: Yeah.
19: The money they're paying them.
5: Well,
19: and then taking for.
5: Yeah, that's why, no, and Dan, that's why I my gut is telling me that this could go sideways on him in Southern California on the World Cup for two reasons. Number one, they're making these outrageous demands of $30 an hour, and number two, it's completely unacceptable. It's a non-starter in terms of negotiations when you say you're not going to be fingerprinted and turn over your Social Security numbers for security purposes. That's just not going to get it going.
19: No. And the same way with the voting.
5: Yeah.
19: I mean, sending them out. Yeah, it's crazy. It's insane. It's like it's a definition of Albert Einstein saying regarding insanity.
5: That's right.
19: And it's been going like this for a long time.
5: Yeah.
19: I mean, crazy.
5: Thank you, Dan. Appreciate it. A few, at least some highlights from testimony by Secretary of State Marco Rubio now on Capitol Hill. This is just one example. I played a couple of examples earlier this week from Rubio because he just dominated. And he schooled so many of these lawmakers who sit down in these committee hearings and are not interested in finding out information and learning more, but rather making a political statement that can be recorded and put into a TV commercial at some point later in life. At any rate, we know what their motives are, but this is a moment when he owned the room during a bizarre line of questioning. From Congresswoman Sarah Jacobs, who is a Democrat from California. Here's their brief exchange.
20: Just like you won't admit President Trump is losing this reckless war of choice, and just like you couldn't admit that the shoes the president bought you were too big.
21: I don't know what shoes she's talking about. What is she talking about?
22: I don't know about the shoes. I mean, he gave me some Florsheim shoes. They're actually pretty good. They fit fine. I don't know what she's talking about. And maybe that's what she's referring to.
20: Your shoes look very nice today, Mr. Secretary.
22: Well, how can you see them? They're way down here. We're talking about shoes. Are you guys kidding me? I mean, is this the Foreign Affairs Committee or is this like a circus? What is this?
5: It's a circus. Good for you. He's the Secretary of State. It's astounding. Some of these lawmakers and their line of questioning and their lack of curiosity and lack of seriousness and their only point to being there is to try to score political points, period. Without furthering the best interests of our nation and making us a better country and a safer country. Mr. Secretary, we need to talk about the negotiations going on with Iran. This is very serious stuff. How close were they to developing a nuclear weapon? How close are they now? If we don't insist on them giving up uranium, what are the chances that they could develop a nuclear weapon over the course of the next 10 years? I mean, really? I mean, that's off the top of my head, and I'm not even a United States senator or a member of Congress. I mean, this is not rocket science. And that foolish line of questioning, I mean, I'd be embarrassed to go back to my home district if I were her. Congresswoman Sarah Jacobs, Democrat from California. Because if I showed up at one of her events, the question I would say is, did you really ask him about his shoes? Man. Here is one listener who's been listening to the Shane Reaction on the iHeartRadio app on electronic voting.
0: Thinking about caller Gene and his recommendation for electronic voting, I so disagree. Just because we have a tool in society doesn't mean we should use it for everything. I have a power washer, but I don't use it to clean out the interior of my microwave. We need to make this simple and tight.
5: I agree. I agree with both. I mean, I think he's on to something. If we could trust the system, yes, great, great, great. But we have learned over the course of the last years about how things can go very, very wrong in the high-tech world with hacking and so on. So, again, I get back to my premise. One day voting, that's it. Make it a national holiday. In person, voter ID with paper. As someone just called in and said, you can't hack graphite in a pencil. That's a great line. That's a great line from our caller. Okay, when we come back, we're going to take phone calls, get some more reaction, and we're going to roll out some really interesting exchange from Al Green. He's a representative from Texas, and he got primaried out. He's on his way out, and he is an unhappy man, and he's got unhinged in a hearing this week.
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0: strong candidate against Republican Steve Hilton. Davis says that matchup now gives voters a clear choice heading into November. John Fink, KFBK, Sacramento's News Radio.
1: Stockton police say a murder suspect is now in custody after he was caught in Nevada County. Daniel Paradiso was pulled over by Nevada County Sheriff's deputies on Monday. He's accused of shooting a 69-year-old man back in March. Man's identity has not been released to the public. Stockton police say the suspect is now locked up in the San Joaquin County Jail on homicide charge. And Wall Street closing with stocks mixed. Dow closed at a record high after being up over 900 points at times today. Comes as uncertainty remains around the conflict with Iran. At the closing bell, Dow gaining 874 points to 51,561. S&P 500 added 30 points to 75,84. NASDAQ losing 23 points to 26,830. Sunny, 89 degrees in Sacramento. Get news alerts at any time. Make KFBK your number one preset on the free iHeartRadio app. And right now, traffic and weather together, and it's brought to you by UC Davis. And on our roadways right now, it looks like we have a traffic hazard here eastbound on 80 just west of Mace Boulevard, and it says no vehicles associated with whatever it is. CHP is on the way. Maybe they'll let us know. Northbound 99 just south of Mack Road, still working an earlier accident there that involved blows being thrown. And all lanes are just now telling me are all open. So that's some good news. Cap City Freeway, a little heavy both directions as you approach Cal Expo area and the river. 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
2: Now, Sacramento weather.
3: This afternoon, sunshine, a high 94 to 98. Clear tonight, low 56 to 60. Sunshine, Saturday, high 86 to 90. And plenty of sun on Sunday with a high again, 86 to 90. I'm AccuWeather's Andy Robb on KFBK, Sacramento's News Radio.
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5: Welcome back. Lifeline's open if you want to join in on the reaction, the conversation. 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Chad Bianco says he's not getting out. Not for the time being, anyway. Riverside County Sheriff, Republican. Bianco came in fourth place so far in the voting. Of course, we've got about half of the ballots to count yet. But he said, no, I'm not ready. Not ready to get out quite yet. So we'll keep an eye on that one. Orange County Register was reporting that today. Just wanted to get you updated on that as well. Interesting news out of Seattle. They've had some real problems up there. They've got a socialist mayor, Katie Wilson, and she has been controversial since the moment she took office. You may have remembered we played a clip from her a couple of weeks back, which got her in a lot of trouble when she was making fun of millionaires and billionaires who were leaving Seattle because of taxes on the wealthy, rising taxes, making it more difficult for the wealthy to stick around. And so they're leaving for places like Florida where they're treated better financially. And she gets on a stage. She was at Seattle University. They were holding a conference. And she says, yeah, bye. Bye. Well, that just went viral. And she had to go back and walk that back, as they like to say in Washington, D.C. Well, now she's dealing with another issue. She has said this week Seattle is, quote, acting now on shootings and trafficking-related crime after being pressed by a local reporter on why residents had to deal with the crisis on their own before City Hall came in to help. The reporter asked Wilson why residents were still waiting for a permanent solution after saying their neighborhood had been hit by repeated violence on Aurora Avenue. So the reporter says, we're hearing from residents saying that there are constant shootings, bullets going through homes, human trafficking is up, prostitution is up. Desperate residents put up steel planters to block some of the crime. They say it's working, but then the city took it away. So they need to have a permanent solution, and they want to study it. Oh, my gosh. I mean, they're doing everything that they possibly can to make life difficult for law-abiding, tax-paying residents. Crazy. That's a mess. That is a mess in Seattle, and that's sad. I lived in Seattle for some time. It's a beautiful city. Just gorgeous, especially in the summer when the sun shines. Sometimes in the winter, it gets a little dreary. I want to play this clip for you quickly. This is Congressman Al Green. He's a Democrat from Texas. He is known for his repeated attempts to impeach President Trump. You might remember Congressman Green from the State of the Union addresses where he'd stand up. He had the cane. He was yelling. Well, he recently lost his race in the Texas primary. He's a lame duck. And he became unhinged during a hearing where he accused Homeland Security Secretary Mark Wayne Mullen of racism. And when Mullen began to defend himself, Green cut him off. He was claiming that he was not accusing Mullen of being racist. And then he started yelling at Mullen to shut up when Mullen tried to defend himself. Listen to this exchange.
6: A racist, Mr. Secretary, would do what happened to Ruby.
7: Are you calling me a racist?
6: A racist.
7: I'm asking a question.
6: Reclaiming my time, ask him
7: that's
6: to shut up.
7: That's a pretty...
6: Shut up. It's my time. Excuse
7: I'm not going to let anybody call me a racist, Chairman.
6: I never called him a racist. It's my time.
8: It is, gentlemen. Suspend.
7: He will not.
6: Tell him to shut up.
5: I've never heard a lawmaker say shut up during during a hearing. Yeah, it's sad. He's sort of lost his way. I'm sure he's upset that he lost in the primary, but at any rate, talking about what's going on with the big UFC fight that we're expecting on the White House grounds on June 14th, and we've been asking listeners what kind of a cage match would they like to see between lawmakers, which lawmakers to duke it out. And as we were talking about this during the break, Luis said to me, do you remember when Mark Wayne Mullen got into it with a union boss one time, and there was this testimony going on back and forth, and then the two were like threatening each other and say, okay, let's take this out into the hallway, and then Bernie Sanders had to step in. It was just crazy. And I recall this. I remember it very well. Senator Bernie Sanders had to keep the peace. Maybe you recall that exchange. One listener just writes in, I just thought of two male lawmakers set to be a really good match, Democrat and a Republican, Hakeem Jeffries and Mike Johnson. Huh. Okay. So you've got the minority leader from the Democrats, the majority leader from the Republicans, cage match. You know, there's part of me that thinks that this might not be a horrible idea. Okay. I mean, there could be some value in all of this. I think Trump is just having the time of his life with this. I really do. I think he just revels in it. Live line is wide open. I'm going to give you the contact information. It's 916-921-1530, 1-800-834-1530. So we've got that going for us. If you want to go ahead and text us, 51881, you start your message with KFBK. Have you heard about this new movie coming out? Steven Spielberg. I'm hearing that it's quite good. Like maybe one of his best. Those are some of the early reviews. The trailer is out, and it has to do with life in outer space. And wait till you hear what Steven Spielberg now says about life in outer space. You know, in the past, he said, no, I'd have to see a UFO with my own eyes to believe it. Well, it sounds like he's changed his tune quite a bit. We roll out that clip for you straight ahead.
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5: Outer space, UFOs, or UAPs, whatever you want to call them. And Steven Spielberg, he's got a new movie coming out on the topic. Does this sound familiar? Remember old Close Encounters? Long time ago, 50 years ago. 5 decades ago. And he's been making movies ever since, of course. But he apparently has a new view on life in space. And I want to get into it because he talks about it in the trailer for the movie. And this is very interesting. Apparently it's supposed to be a pretty good movie and it's coming out very soon. So we're going to get into that in just a second. But before we do that, let's go to the live line. Warren is calling in from Colfax on this Thursday. Hi, Warren. Thanks for calling in. What's on your mind?
23: Hey, Sam. Hey, great job, man. Happy anniversary to you.
5: Thank you.
23: You and Louise and everything. Anyway, my question is, I think the whole tables are turning now. I think this state's turning red. I mean, the redder it's getting. I mean, I'm happy with looking at the polls now. And I'll tell you, you know, people don't realize how red this is. I live up in my area from Loomis all the way up to Colfax. You go on the outskirts, that's all you see is Trump signs and vote red signs. And I'll tell you, man, people had enough. They're fed up with being ripped off.
5: So,
23: you know, and I,
5: Warren,
23: and where I'm getting, what I'm getting at too is I vote for Steve Hilt because I honestly think he's going to really pull this off. And one thing that would really help out, if he can give us some kind of good meaning of what he can do to help us as far as fire insurance, because that's where a lot of people are really hurting right now.
5: Yeah,
23: and I really think his numbers would go sky high. You know,
5: Warren, I don't disagree with you on most of what you had to say. I've been saying on my show for a number of months now. I just sense that there's a big change taking place, an undercurrent in California, across California now. I will say this, where you live, I know you're probably seeing a lot of Trump signs, but that's probably not the case in the heart of San Francisco or Los Angeles. And that's where it lies for him in terms of he's going to turn this thing. He's going to have to convince people that the Democrat Party today is not what it was 15 years ago. And he's going to have to give them a reason to vote for him. But I do agree with what you're saying. I do sense that as well. Whether or not it's enough for him to pull it off, I don't. That's a tough one. That's a tough goal. Yep. All right. Good call. Thank you. Thank you, Warren. Appreciate that very much. Calling in from Colfax. Yeah, there is something going on. Warren is on to something. There definitely is. It's very tangible. I mean, when you couple that with what happened in L.A. and Karen Bass, the incumbent mayor, usually on that in that race, by the way, folks, there's not a runoff. It's a one-and-done deal. The incumbent mayor in Los Angeles routinely wins with more than 50% of the vote in the primary. There is no runoff. This time there is. That's telling. That is telling. There are a number of signs that are telling. When you look at some of the congressional races in these redrawn maps, with the redrawn maps, right, that are supposed to be heavily favored for Democrats, a lot closer than a lot of people thought they would be. That's another telltale sign. So he might be onto something. Got this new movie. It's called Disclosure Day. It's going to be released on June 11th by Universal Pictures, directed by Steven Spielberg. In the recently released trailer for the movie, Spielberg talks about how he now believes there is life out there in outer space. Here's a portion of the trailer, which begins with Spielberg.
0: I am much more inclined now than I was when I made Close Encounters to really believe that we're not the only intelligent civilization in the universe.
1: What did you steal?
18: Secrets. People have a right to know the truth.
0: This is a story about us. All of us.
1: Good morning, Kansas City.
0: Up against the most extraordinary event in human history.
5: Directed by Steven Spielberg, who said, I've been a believer since I made Close Encounters 50 years ago. But I would always say, until I have seen a UAP or a UFO with my own eyes, I'm not going to categorically state that life from out there has come here. But I've changed that, he adds. I'm now willing to change my mind because of the circumstantial evidence, which is overwhelming. Steven Spielberg changing his mind. Let's go to the live line. Mark joining us from Roseville on this Thursday. Mark, thanks for calling in. What's on your mind?
19: Oh, yeah. I've been waiting for you to mention this. I sent you that pack of extremely rare photos and all that.
5: Oh, yes. There's a lot of information in there that I'm trying to decipher.
19: Yeah, it's all true.
5: Okay. And so you're a believer, like Steven Spielberg is a believer, about life in outer space.
19: Oh, yeah. They've been here.
5: Okay.
19: I mean, look at what's going on at Skinwalker Ranch in Utah.
5: Yeah. Well, you're not alone. I mean, Mark, there are a lot of people who believe, and there are a lot of people who say that the Defense Department has a good deal of information that they have not yet released to us on this topic. So, I think more and more people are coming on board. I do. I really do. Yeah.
19: And the ones that know have to lie about it.
5: Well, I know that that's been referenced in the past. This the movie is called Disclosure Day. It stars Josh O'Connor as a cybersecurity whistleblower with the government evidence long suppressed. So it all gets to that very theme. Okay, great. A good call, Mark. Appreciate it. Thank you for sending that information into us. And again, Mark is among those who believes, no question about it. We're up against the clock. We got a couple of calls that are on hold. So if you're on hold and you hang on for a while, we are definitely going to get to you. That's our motto here on the Shane Reaction. If you hold on, we will definitely get to you. And we've got some more information to get to on the other side as well. Some more new audio clips we want to roll out your way for your reflection, including some from Scott Pelley. This has really become quite the story this week. Scott Pelley, who had been with CBS for a long, long time, fired by 60 Minutes top management. We're going to get into why, and we've got some clips that are now beginning to circulate, viral clips about showing just how biased his reporting was over the years. That's all coming up straight ahead.
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5: Scott Pelley fired by CBS. There's new viral video that shows, well, maybe why it happened. And director Steven Spielberg with a new movie. We were just talking about it. And a new view on life in outer space. We've got calls on hold on the live line that we're going to get to straight ahead. It is the top of the hour. It's time for some of the top stories. We've got weather and traffic for you together in just a moment. But first, some of the top headlines from the KFBK newsroom.
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42: Here are the latest headlines from the KFBK newsroom. I'm Scott Carr. State election officials say about 700,000 ballots have yet to be counted from the primaries held Tuesday in California. They say it might be days before we get final results for the L.A. mayor's race featuring incumbent Mayor Bass, reality TV star Spencer Pratt, and City Councilwoman Nithya Raman. In the race for governor, Steve Hilton and Javier Becerra are inching closer to grabbing the two top spots in that primary, but Tom Steyer is not giving up, insisting more ballots could still break his way. President Trump's been accusing Democrats of trying to steal the open primary elections in California.
0: Trump made a Truth Social post about it on Wednesday without providing evidence of how it's allegedly happening, saying Democrats are trying to steal the two races away from two great Republican candidates. It appears he's referencing leading Republican candidate Steve Hilton, who he has endorsed for California governor, and Spencer Pratt, who appears headed for a November runoff with LA Mayor Karen Bass. Trump also attacked what he calls very late massive numbers of mail-in ballots and says the voting process is under investigation. I'm Daniel Martindale.
42: And as we've been reporting, after a two-year hiatus, the Golden Sky Country Music Fest comes back to Sacramento in 2027, 28, and 29. Your next update in 30 minutes. I'm Scott Carr. Now traffic and weather together on KFBK, Sacramento's News Radio.
1: 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It's westbound 50, the on-ramp from Zinfandel, just being cleared right now. 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Traffic on the 10s every 10 minutes, mornings and afternoons. 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
39: Now, Sacramento weather.
2: Plenty of sunshine this afternoon, hot with a high 94 to 98, clear for tonight, low for the rest of your Thursday, 56 to 60. Sunshine, hot for Friday, high 96 to 100, and Saturday, high 86 to 90. I'm AccuWeather's Andy Robb on KFBK, Sacramento's News Radio.
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6: I'm Lindsay Davis, anchor of Prime streaming weeknights on ABC News Live. President Trump announced a $700 million plan intended to boost the nation's coal industry.
7: We will protect 14 coal plants and 42 coal mines. It's a tremendous number. And build two new coal plants and one massive new export terminal because we're exporting coal.
6: The two plants set to be built in Alaska and West Virginia would be the nation's first since 2013. The president says he will nominate acting Attorney General Todd Blanche to the permanent position. And today in Ohio, Blanche told reporters,
8: "Obviously, I'm honored and humbled that the president indicated he was going to nominate me today. I was with him last night at the dinner when he said that."
6: It's not clear if Blanche has the support in the Senate. The House Oversight Committee released the transcript of its interview with former Attorney General Pam Bondi, who blamed Blanche for the controversial handling of the release of the Justice Department's files related to Jeffrey Epstein. Votes are still being counted in California's primary, and President Trump suggests Democrats are trying to steal the vote. ABC's Alex Stone has more from Los Angeles.
10: He says a U.S. attorney will investigate. The president saying,
7: "They found a lot of mail-in ballots last night, shockingly."
10: But California did not just find a lot of mail-in ballots. They are ballots that are legally arriving that were mailed in. It was known for a while Republicans voted in greater numbers earlier, and the earlier results would favor Republicans. Democrats voted later, and so it's expected as more ballots arrive via the mail that Democrats will likely see gains in the coming days.
6: A Colorado appeals court reversed homicide convictions against two paramedics who injected Elijah McClain with ketamine while he was pinned down by Aurora police in 2019. The court ordered new trials, citing faulty jury instructions. The NBA banned two people from its arenas for life after one ran onto the court of Game 1 of the NBA Finals last night in San Antonio and attempted to take a selfie. 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
5: Welcome back to the Shane Reaction. We got some folks on the live line. 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That's T-H-E-S-H-A-N-E, reaction, all one word, at kfbk.com. We're getting a lot of feedback on UFOs. That was an interesting clip. I found it interesting as well. It's not just a standard UFO clip. It's from Steven Spielberg, who, of course, you know how he's made his money and his fortune and his reputation and I mean, one of the greatest filmmakers of all. He is one of the greatest filmmakers of all time, without question. And the biggest part of his portfolio has been, you know, outer space movies. And up until now, he's always said, well, I've already told people, yeah, I kind of believe it, but I'm really not going to say for sure unless I see it with my own eyes. And now he says, I'm changing that based on a lot of circumstantial evidence that I've seen and heard and read. And so it seems that a lot of folks' opinions on that are changing. So we're going to get a little bit of feedback on that. I want to roll out a clip of Scott Pelley. This has become such a big story this week, CBS firing him after he blew up at some of the top management. Said that they're murdering CBS. These are the new people who were brought in, and they let him go after that exchange. There are a number of clips that are circulating out there now, gone viral, showing how biased his reporting was over the years. So we're going to get into some of that. So a lot to get into, but let's get to, first of all, Steve joins us from Pollock Pines. He's been on hold for a bit on this Thursday, calling into the Shane Reaction. Steve, thanks for your patience. Appreciate it. What's on your mind?
4: Well, I want to back up a statement by one of your previous callers about there's a Red Underground in San Francisco. A bunch of us like to parade around with Trump flags. And at one time we had, and I also happened to have a trailer with an outhouse on it. And we were in the Bay Area with our flags. And we drove up several of the streets going to Pacific Heights, I believe it's called,
5: yep,
4: and all the little restaurants on the side of the road. And the number of thumbs up we were getting was astronomical.
5: Yeah.
4: Of course, every once in a while, somebody would let us know their single-digit IQ. But, you know, there is, I think, a big underground movement going red in this state.
5: Steve, can I back you up just one second? Did I just hear you say that you have an outhouse on a trailer?
4: Yes. I even have a picture of a McGinnis character next to it.
5: Uh-huh. And is this a functioning outhouse, or is this just for demonstration purposes?
4: No, it's just for display purposes.
5: Uh-huh. Okay.
4: And it says, "Let's go Brandon" on it.
5: Okay. All right, Steve.
4: I'm a Trump supporter, sorry.
5: Yes, you are, and you've got a bit of a sense of humor, my friend. Very good. Appreciate it. That's good stuff. Thanks, Steve. Happy trails. Enjoy your tour of California. Don't be a stranger. Report back in from time to time and let us know some of the reaction that you're receiving as you drive around with your outhouse and other items. Let's go to Larry joining us from Citrus Heights on this Thursday. Hi, Larry. Thanks for calling in. What's on your mind?
9: Hey, how you doing, bud? Hey, with alien life, it has to have either oxygen or hydrogen, helium to survive. So if it was going to travel across time, it would need awful big tanks to be inside that little spaceship to get over here.
5: Yeah, unless, Larry, hold on. What if they have the technology to develop that?
9: Well, of course, that is where the definition of life comes into play, where their mindset, their technology is way advanced from us.
5: Right.
9: Okay, if that case may be.
5: Right.
9: But I find a hard time believing it, because whenever I hear people talk about UFOs, you always ask them, well, what color were the lights on the UFO? And they would go red or green. And I go, okay, that's all I need to know right there. So there is really alien life. There is alien life on Earth, and it's really actually deep in the ocean.
5: Okay.
9: And if you look at the fishes and the species that live deep in the ocean, that is the incredible part of the alien life that we really have on this mm-hmm. Earth.
5: Okay.
9: Because we don't have an explanation for a lot of it. But as far as them flying spaceships and visiting, you know, like I said, you got to see it to believe it. And I have a hard time believing it when it takes so much for us to see, just for us to live here, let alone an alien try to adjust to our way of life, if you want to call it that.
5: Okay, Larry. Thank you very much. Appreciate it. Interesting theories on outer space life, from the deep sea to the surface of the planet and beyond. We go to Peggy, joining us from Auburn on this Thursday. Hi, Peggy. Thanks for calling in. What's on your mind?
11: My call. So I do believe we have intelligent life. In fact, I think that's been the theory for all peoples on the planet. Before we became so intellectual, like, you know, the Darwinism and atheism and postmodern thought, all cultures believed that there were spiritual beings, there was a higher power.
5: Mm-hmm.
11: And I believe these aliens may manifest, but there's been intelligent life before humans, in my opinion. And that's evidenced by our inclination to believe that there's a higher power. So
5: it's not
11: going to look like, you know, what Hollywood created, in my opinion, with the, you know, the spacecraft. And maybe it does. I don't know. But I know there is celestial beings. There's all kinds of spiritual activity beyond what we can see. And for the most part, in this century, we often thought the human was the hierarchy of everything, but it really isn't.
5: Yeah.
11: If you think about the bigger scope. So
5: okay.
11: That's my,
5: you're
11: my
5: on
11: take
5: board
11: on it.
5: Okay. Thank you, Peggy. I appreciate it. You get the sense there is broader acceptance of this. You really do. I mean, even from official government types, we're hearing like United States senators come outright and say, I'd like to see some more information, or I've seen some information. No, I think the discussion is being taken far more seriously. And when somebody like Steven Spielberg comes forward and says what he has now said, yeah, I think it probably only adds a little bit more credibility to the discussion, does it not? Okay, let's get to what happened this week. This was quite a week for CBS. This week, CBS News fired longtime 60 Minutes correspondent, news anchor Scott Pelley, after he very publicly criticized the new leadership of CBS News. They've been brought in to restore credibility and objectivity to this network's news division, which has been troubled. They clearly had been skewing far to the left, and their news coverage in recent years was quite obviously biased. And the result has been that viewers have turned them off. Their ratings are down. It's plummeted. And now, thanks to examples that are going viral on social media, it's become clear to many viewers how biased Scott Pelley actually was as a newsman. So we've got a number of clips that have been edited together for you to hear. And this is just one after another, pretty rapid fire. Scott Pelley's outwardly biased reporting on President Trump. The clips, by the way, were posted by a guy named Jeffrey Dickens. And this is just a portion of what he has posted on Pelley.
3: The president doubles down on a falsehood. It has been a busy day for presidential statements divorced from reality. Well, the president's real troubles again today were not with the media, but with the facts. This comes after a rough start to his presidency, a weekend of tweeting tantrums and falsehoods from the president and his spokesman. And today the president made a claim about the size of his electoral victory, a claim that wasn't remotely true.
5: Those are just, I picked 30 seconds, okay? This goes on for well over 3.5 minutes, one after another, of what is clearly biased reporting, clearly skewed writing, clearly, right? And this is why Scott Pelley got himself in trouble. And this is why Barry Weiss has been brought in and other executives have been brought into CBS News to clean it up. They've got to get it back to an objective network news outlet where they report both sides objectively and get away from that type of rhetoric, because that's what it is. And we'll see if they are successful, but Pelley has left and made a lot of noise on the way out the door as they fired him. We'll see how that goes. One listener just weighed in on the cage fights. This cage fights thing has kind of taken on its whole life today. I knew when we mentioned it, I knew it was going to do this. I just did. I'll tell you how this started in just a second, but let me play this for you very, very quickly. 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
12: Hi, Sam. Karen Arden Arcade. 64-year-old disabled citizen, longtime Sacramento listener. I'd sure like to take on disrespectful Jasmine Crockett in a cage fight. Let me have it.
5: She's offering herself up. That's the first call we've received like that. So this all started with a clip that we played from President Trump that he has posted. And he's having a whole lot of fun with it because they're building this huge stage on the lawn of the Capitol getting ready for this big UFC fight. I think they call it the Claw. I don't watch a lot of UFC, but I read a little bit about it. So at any rate, this thing is going up. It's a monstrosity. And he says, yeah, I like it so much, I might not take it down. Which is very typical of something he would say. At any rate, then we started to wonder, Luis and I off the air, gee, I wonder what a cage match would look like between, say, lawmakers. Wouldn't that be something if they brought lawmakers in for a cage match? And then we offered up to you, the listener, who would you like to see in a cage match? And so a whole lot of folks have written us or called us with their different ideas. And there was one of them, but she's the very first one to offer herself up against a lawmaker. My name is Sam Shane. This is The Shane Reaction. If you want to join in on the conversation, the phone number is 916-921-1530, 1-800-834-1530. Thanks for being here.
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5: Time to talk a little bit about gold prices, silver prices. They were down pretty substantially yesterday. We talked a little bit about that on the program, said this might be a time to think about buying on these pullbacks. Well, they're back up today. So who knows? I mean, you can't really time it in the short term, but in the long term, you definitely can time it. You know what it's going to do. It's going to just keep going up. At least that's what a number of analysts on Wall Street are now saying. My friend Sam Shane here, and I agree with them. They're looking at some of the fundamentals, and they say it has to go up. You've got trillions of dollars in national debt. You've got a declining dollar. 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
5: Welcome back to the Shane Reaction. My name is Sam Shane. Got an interesting clip to roll for you in a moment. The fraud that we have experienced, seen, uncovered in Minnesota, to a large degree here in California, now being experienced and discovered in Ohio. So we're going to break down some of that for you as that investigation continues. California Post, they've got a story crossing at this hour. California's border entry into Mexico partly blocked down today. Protesters created a human blockade. Southbound vehicles access from San Diego to Tijuana shut down by teachers on the Mexican side across the roads. Video from the scene showed armed Mexican cops stopping demonstrators from getting too close to the entry point. Dozens of cars seen trapped between them, so it sounds like it's chaotic at the border. I guess this all stems from a blockade that happened, a similar one, in March. Teachers calling for better wages and pensions shut down the entry point on the Mexico side of the border. So that's what's going on in Southern California. That's a developing story at this hour. Let's go to Forrest. He's joining us from Sacramento on this Thursday. Forrest, thanks for calling in. What's on your mind?
19: Hi, Sam. Well, just to let you know, I've been following the UFO thing since I was about 13 years old. I'm 70 now, okay?
5: Mm-hmm.
19: So I've got a lot to say. But I'll try.
5: Well, we don't have a lot of time. We don't have a lot of time for us, but if you can condense it, that'd be fabulous.
19: I will try to do so. First of all, statistically, when you just look at the immensity of the universe and the things that they're discovering about different planetary systems out there, statistically, there almost has to be other forms of life out there, minimally, with even a minimal amount of intelligent life.
5: Yep.
19: That's probably had a million years or more advancement on us.
5: Yep.
19: In terms of their learning about physics.
5: That makes sense.
19: And you add to that the physics. When you add to that the physics that we've discovered over the last, even the last 10 years, like quantum entanglement and things like that, there's a lot going on. Einstein says you can't travel at the speed of light, but nothing says you can't travel faster than that. And NASA's actually playing with that a little bit.
5: Okay.
19: Okay.
5: All right, Forrest.
19: There's a drive that they're working on.
5: Thank you. I appreciate it, Forrest. I got the sense that if I were on for another 3 hours, Forrest could probably keep going. And I get it. I mean, I understand that he's passionate about this. I've received calls from a lot of folks like Forrest who have been studying this for a long time, have been longtime believers. And I think the broader point is this, is that it is being accepted on a more widespread basis now than I can ever recall in my lifetime. There are serious discussions about this taking place. And it's not, you're not just a kook in a tinfoil hat anymore. That's not how it's rolling anymore. So I appreciate the phone call. New round of fraud and corruption being investigated by the House Oversight Committee. This time it's Ohio. Congressman Brandon Gill, Republican Texas, told Fox News they have discovered similar patterns to the fraud that's been uncovered in Minnesota. Now they say it's in Ohio as well.
20: We want to find fraud wherever it is and root it out and end it and put the bad guys behind bars. I think we're all very familiar with the fraud that we saw in Minnesota committed predominantly by the Somali community. They're defrauding Medicaid. And you see similar patterns in Ohio. The scale is, we believe, to the tune of about $1.2 billion of our tax dollars that's been going to fraudsters. Now, the similarities here are that you also have a very large Somali community in Ohio. In fact, it's the second largest Somali community in the United States, second only to Minnesota. You also have a large Bhutanese population who's been engaging in this fraud. And we've seen ample reporting from Luke Rosiak over at the Daily Wire going through the names of the fraudsters in these businesses that have all kinds of shady LLCs, and all of the names, he told me in the hearing today, 100% of the names that he found that were suspect were either Somali or Bhutanese or some similar type of name. That's what we're seeing, and it's a similar pattern of the type of fraud in the home health services sector. And again, we want to end fraud wherever we see it, and we see it in Ohio, and that's why we're going after it.
5: Couple of storylines here that are quickly emerging. Number one, Never in my lifetime have I seen a federal government or even local state governments and independent journalists like Nick Shirley so aggressively investigating this, which is a good thing. Number two, it's also an indication that this is really deep. It's very, very deep, my friends. And we're going to hear a lot more of that type of reporting straight ahead. When we come back, President Trump, talking with the reporters, talking about Europe. He says, overall, so many countries in Europe have become way too soft. We get that for you straight ahead.
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5: Welcome back to the Shane Reaction. Appreciate you being here. We got a lot to get to, including President Trump telling reporters that he thinks good portions of Europe have become way too soft. We're going to roll out that audio for you straight ahead. It is the bottom of the hour. Time for some of the top stories. We've got weather and traffic for you in just a moment, but first, some of the headlines from the KFBK newsroom.
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2: Here are the latest headlines from the KFBK newsroom. I'm Scott Carr. President Trump's been accusing Democrats of trying to steal open primary elections in California. Without providing evidence of how it's allegedly happening, posting about that on social media Wednesday, mentioning the races for California governor and the mayor of L.A. It appears Trump's referencing

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1: Now, Sacramento weather.
2: This afternoon, sunshine, a high 94 to 98. Clear tonight, low 56 to 60. Sunshine Saturday, high 86 to 90. And plenty of sun on Sunday with a high again, 86 to 90. I'm AccuWeather's Andy Robb on KFBK, Sacramento's News Radio.
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11: Boy, is it good to have the California Post in business. It really is. They are changing the dynamic of reporting in this state rapidly. They are getting at it. They are doing some really good work already. I mean, the kinds of articles that you would never see in the LA Times, San Francisco Chronicle, Sacramento Bee. Here's their headline, a story they're moving right now on their website. Inside LA County Election Voting, vote counting facility with rows of empty desks despite a $336 million budget. Wait till you hear this story and you're wondering why it takes so long to count ballots. This is probably going to tell you. Here's how the story reads. As the vote count totals crawl across Los Angeles and California, the California Post visited the county's 144,000-square-foot ballot processing facility. They did this today, which showed dozens of empty workstations. The scene at the warehouse appeared at odds with the mounting pressure to process hundreds of thousands of remaining ballots. County officials announced Wednesday, just last night.

0: Only 77,000 additional ballots had been processed since the June 2nd election night, and an estimated 700,000 ballots are outstanding. They processed 77,000 since the election, and 700,000 are still outstanding. During the post-visit, large sections of the facility appeared lightly staffed. Rows of workstations sat empty. Multiple sections of chairs unoccupied. In one area where ballots that cannot be automatically read by scanners are reviewed by election workers, roughly 25 bins of ballots appeared ready for processing while no employees were seated at nearby desks. In another section where workers open envelopes and prepare ballots for counting, the Post observed about 75 employees working, despite the area being capable of accommodating more than twice that number. The scrutiny comes as Los Angeles County spends, get this, nearly $336 million annually on the registrar recorder county clerk's office. $300 million they spend, and they can't count ballots. They don't have people in there. Oh, this is incredible. And you wonder why the rest of the country laughs at us. Great reporting. California Post. I recommend it. Show you how they're not getting the job done in one location. What was one prediction? That it could be 37 days before we know. 37 days. From one of our listeners, Ruth, who emailed us. So, first, I'll admit I mailed my ballot on Monday. Guilty as charged. I had no idea how inefficient the ballot counting is in the state because of the mail-ins. I was watching one of the local channels last night, and they were showing people opening envelopes one by one, looking, and then laying the ballot aside. Ruth writes, the mail-in has got to go. Yep. Yes, it does. Yes, it does. Man, oh man, it's really incredible. Let's talk a little bit about what President Trump was talking about with reporters. Some tough talk, by the way, for a number of countries in Europe, which he says has become soft. This is a clip that you just don't hear from a lot of news media outlets, and it caught my ear because I think it's very telling about the U.S. relationship with Europe, our global view, how President Trump views his position as one of the world leaders, and you don't hardly hear a take like this very often.
1: But Europe has to be strong, and they become soft and not recognizable. You go into some of the countries, I don't want to be specific, but I think everyone knows what I'm talking about, and they're not recognizable. They become, the environmentalists have taken over. They've got windmills destroying their fields and their beautiful meadows and their oceans, and they're paying a fortune. Now, Europe has to get smart. Europe's getting killed on two things, energy and immigration. And if they don't solve both of them fast, Europe is not the same place.
0: You know, he says the quiet part out loud. That is what they're getting killed on, energy and immigration. One report after another out of various European countries reflects that. And it has to be not only identified but addressed quickly. Because if you don't, if you lose your way with energy and immigration, you lose your way as a country. Right? That's why we have to be so careful about our energy, our immigration. And they've identified that at the White House. Mr. John McGinnis is set to join us momentarily. I look forward to our discussion straight ahead right here on The Shane Reaction.
2: 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Hey, Sheriff.
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0: All right, Amanda Blackwood is in the studio. Much to my surprise, had no idea she was going to pop in here. John McGinnis has taken the day off, and so she's finding her way to a microphone so she can join us for our conversation here in place of, instead of, John McGinnis. Always great to see you.
16: Hello.
0: How are you?
16: I'm good.
0: So you were here election night as part of the coverage.
16: Yes, 7 to 10. Okay. Real-time politics at work.
0: Did anything surprise you at all about that night, or did it go pretty much the way you thought it might go?
16: Flojon Kofer dominating that county supervisor race.
0: Okay.
16: And we'll talk about it more today. I thought for sure she'd be in the top two. To come out ahead, I was surprised. My Vang's numbers were a lot higher. And maybe surprise of the night, Kevin Kiley.
0: So that was the one that surprised me.
16: Right, showing me an independent.
0: And I think a lot of people.
16: First time ever. Could be the first independent congressman ever.
0: And we had this discussion yesterday, John and I did, about it's not just in that particular district, which is, if I'm not mistaken, District 6.
16: Right.
0: But then you're looking at a couple of other districts, like District 1, and then the other number escapes me. But of the five that have been redrawn, in three of the five, Republicans or independents, non-Democrats
16: right.
0: did quite well.
16: And I wonder what it means about, you know, what is it to be a no-party preference? What is it to not be a Democrat anymore? Because we talk a lot about this missing middle piece.
0: Mm-hmm.
16: And, you know, I think on the one hand, the Dems thought that that map, I mean, obviously they did it to advantage them.
0: Of course.
16: Did not expect that outcome.
0: No.
16: But it also is saying something about,
0: right,
16: we just want pragmatic fixers. Stop being drama.
0: It was another indication to me that maybe Californians are ready for a change.
16: And
0: you couple that development, okay, that we just talked about with the fact that I said in my program going into election day, if Hilton has a good night and if Pratt has a good night, that too.
16: You know, that was really interesting.
0: As an indication.
16: The Pratt was interesting. You know, and we talked a lot about, you know, is it generational, these younger people? And no, you know, I think it becomes cycles of we get sick of what there is. So somebody new can pop up. So maybe in LA, you're seeing a more conservative voice pop up and take that space. There could be something new. Here, we're seeing some progressive voices pop up and say, right, there could be something new. It's all really just the same outcome of, everything's too freaking expensive. You guys figure it out. We want different.
0: Yeah.
16: How different's going to show up? I don't know. I think it depends on what you had.
0: If these numbers hold, I think Hilton's got a better chance of winning than Pratt does in his race. I think Pratt, here's his challenge. The socialist who came in third got somewhere around 22% of the vote in the primary,
16: right,
0: so far.
16: Right.
0: I don't see him picking up that vote. You know, I mean, the socialists are not going to go to Pratt.
16: It's the same at the state level, though. I mean, you got to say the Tom Steyer people are going to go with Becerra. It's, you know, all the party, they fight for the seat, they jockey in, but then once that battle of that primary is done, mm-hmm, and it gets to the general, things start to align.
0: Okay.
16: So we'll see. We'll see, though, because it's the same for Steve as it is for Spencer. Can you hold that middle? Can the middle go right?
0: I agree.
16: Or not?
0: I think both of them, but to a larger degree, Spencer Pratt has got to find a new demographic to get a new vote. Like, that's the hard part,
16: right,
0: here, okay?
16: And it's a primary, right? The turnout, right, is so low. The general should be double that.
0: Right.
16: But it skews younger and it skews more progressive.
0: He's got to excite and generate a new base.
16: Something
0: and
16: else.
0: That's not easy.
16: But he has time. I mean, that's the thing. You got through the battle, so now you get to brand yourself however you want.
0: Okay, on that note, today, President Trump comes out, posts on social media. He's tired of, why is it taking so long in California?
16: Truth.
0: And then we're launching an investigation. He's instructed the U.S. Attorney's Office in Southern California to look into how the votes are counted in California. My suspicion is this goes probably nowhere. I don't know,
16: right,
0: but I don't see a lot coming from it.
16: Right.
0: It may be just political in nature. But look, the broader point on this, Amanda, is the entire nation is watching how votes are counted here. This has become a really big story because they focused in on the governor's race and on the LA mayor's race, mm-hmm, across the country.
16: Right.
0: Thereby, now they see what a disaster this voting system is. And then this, out of the California Post, they're moving an article right now. I just read this for my listeners. Inside LA County Election Vote Counting Facility, rows of empty desks, a $336 million annual budget. And then they go on in this article to talk about, and they were there today, and they saw piles and piles of all of these uncounted ballots and rows of empty desks, nobody in there counting.
16: Right. You know, what's interesting? So corruption, right, as a talking point. So to your point, I hope nothing happens. I hope that we do look into this. There is no reason we cannot speed it up, and there is no reason that these elections cannot be more transparent. But interestingly, I was watching the NBA finals over the break, and it was the New York news, so it was all their ads,
0: mm-hmm,
16: and vote counting, cleaning up corruption, looking into, was on their local ads, just like our local ads.
0: Yeah.
16: Right. So you're exactly right. Nationwide, but the party, you know, the state that gets investigated may have a bit of a partisan twinge. I think all states should be investigated. And why can't this be fast, and why can't this be transparent?
0: I challenge you to find a bigger disaster in a voting system than we have here.
16: Largest economy, we're usually fourth largest disaster as well.
0: I mean, today we just ran a piece, 8 out of 10 ballots that are, and we got ballots mailed out to every single registered voter. Okay, problem number one, number two, do you know that 8 out of 10 of those ballots that are returned via mail?
16: Right.
0: And that's what's slowing everything down.
16: Right.
0: This whole mail-in ballot thing.
16: I know the mail-in. At this point, just from a tech standpoint and a compliance standpoint, like, we should be able to digitize some of these things.
0: Yeah,
16: and should be able to digitize your ID as you do it as well. Like, all these things have digital solutions.
0: Okay, and we've had listeners who have called in and said that very same thing on the Shane Reaction. And my only question mark here is, if you can trust that the system won't be hacked.
16: But it's like playing the slot machines. Remember when it was the reels and you could pull the thing?
0: Yeah.
16: And now it's the digital screen, and it makes me feel like my magic is lost because I could control the reel, but I can't.
0: Yeah.
16: Maybe not, though. Maybe it's okay. We have to trust the AI overlords and let it go.
0: Let me share this with you. When you plug money into a slot machine, you're likely going to lose it, okay?
16: But I feel like I could win, and that's worth something.
0: Yeah, it sure is. One of the biggest reactions we got today from listeners was when, you know, they're going to have a big UFC fight on the lawn of the White House.
16: Yeah, June 14th.
0: Oh, you know the date.
16: June 14th. Hey, we watch the MMA in our household. What can I say?
0: They built this huge stage, which I guess they call the Claw.
16: Okay.
0: And so Trump is he's trolling like crazy on this. I mean, he's just having the best old time.
16: No one makes better off the cuff
0: and incendiary jokes. He comes out and posts this video and says, maybe we won't take it down.
16: I bet people lost their minds.
0: They did. But at any rate, we opened up the phones and the text line and everything and said to people, all right, which lawmaker would you like to see in a cage match? Which two? Up against each other.
16: Who took the cage?
0: Well, Luis said that he would pick Mark Wayne Mullen in every battle.
16: Okay.
0: And I'm pretty much on it.
16: Polly Market bet that right now. It could happen.
0: But, I mean, could you imagine if it were, you know, Bernie Sanders and, I don't know.
16: I refer back to my advocation for duels, or at least the consideration thereof.
0: I remember
16: thereof.
0: That discussion that was
16: I'm just saying.
0: You have a guest coming in today, as I understand, a Republican campaign strategist.
16: Campaign strategist, former local elected, knower of the secrets.
0: Mm-hmm.
16: Yes.
0: What do you plan on talking about?
16: We're going to break down what the heck happened on Tuesday. And, you know, I think a lot of Republicans are interested to know, okay, Steve Hilton made it through a primary. What's that look like? But locally, you got Kevin Kiley's seat, which is a crazy story. You got Doris Matsui fighting for her life to keep her seat.
0: Interesting.
16: You've got a county supervisor seat that has not been up for 16 years. So there's a lot of
0: good topics.
16: Potential change, and we're going to break it down.
0: Good topics. Amanda's in for John McGinnis, straight ahead on the John McGinnis Show. My name is Sam Shane. This is the Shane Reaction. Really appreciate you being here. We're back tomorrow. We would love for you to join us. Have a great afternoon.
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6: What's going on, fellow sports fans? It's Andy West. Let's look back on this day in sports, June 4th. We'll start today in 1974, where the Cleveland Indians have 10-cent beer night, a way to attract a season-high 25,134 fans to Cleveland Municipal Stadium. 10-cent beer night sounded good for the fans, but man, did it go wrong. 65,000 beers were consumed, and you could certainly tell from the way the crowd behaved. Nearly every inning was mired with one delay or another. Kids running on the field, a woman kissing an umpire, streakers running on the field. It was mayhem, and the game was eventually called and forfeited by the Indians after fans and players started fighting in the ninth inning. Today in 1976 in the NBA Finals, a game considered to be one of the greatest in NBA history, and for good reason. With the Phoenix Suns and Boston Celtics tied at two games apiece, the two teams put on a show that went longer than any NBA Finals game before it. The Celtics won in three overtimes, 128-126. And today in 2012, Los Angeles Angels manager Mike Socha became the ninth manager in AL history to manage 2,000 games with one club. The Mariners beat the Angels 8-6.
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23: Private sector hiring grew more than expected last month, adding 122,000 workers. Matt Mattinson reports.
24: Payroll processor ADP reports that the numbers were up from 105,000 in April and better than market predictions of 110,000. The numbers were the strongest since January of last year. Education and health services saw the most growth with 57,000 new hires, followed by trade, transportation, and utilities. When it comes to salary, people staying at their current jobs saw average pay increases for the year of nearly 4.5%. Hiring levels will be closely monitored by the Federal Reserve in their policy meeting later this month, where markets are expecting the central bank to hold interest rates steady.
23: Uber is slashing jobs. The rideshare company announced it's cutting nearly a quarter of its recruitment and human resources staff. A company spokesperson did say the cuts represent less than 1% of its 34,000 employees. And a self-made billionaire ruffling the feathers of some of his wealthy peers. In his new book, John Morgan says luck does play just as an important role as hard work does when it comes to becoming a billionaire.
25: But the simple fact is true. The people who work the hardest in America are the people who make the least amount of money.
23: John Morgan founded the law firm Morgan & Morgan and says there are lots of paths you can take on the road that leads to success or failure.
25: Once you go into the forest without a map, and the goal is to get all the way out, you're going to have 1,000 decisions to make. And a lot of it was just flipping the coin.
23: And workers at a hotel near Seattle's Lumen Field are set to vote soon on whether to authorize a strike. It comes right before big crowds are expected to descend on the city for the World Cup. Hayden Ierley, a front desk employee at the Embassy Suites in Pioneer Square.
26: This is exactly the busy time of the year. This is when everyone's at the hotel. This is when it hurts the most for a strike.
23: I'm Monica Nelson with your consumer and business news.
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30: He led one of our nation's largest law enforcement agencies. Now, he leads you through conversation. You can call him the sheriff. John McGinnis.
16: Amanda Blackwood in for John McGinnis on KFBK News Radio. They are still counting votes from Tuesday, but what's already in is going to touch every decision that shapes your life. The cost of groceries, the cost of housing, the price at the pump, homelessness on your street, whether you feel safe, all of it. Because every one of those things lands on a desk somewhere. And on Tuesday, the people sitting at those desks started to change. California just put a Republican on top of the race for governor in the bluest state in America. America. A billionaire spent a fortune chasing a job that he did not get. And right here at home, a local Republican congressman is now running as an independent. A 20-year incumbent is fighting to hold her seat, and a county board seat that's been spoken for since many of you moved here is now wide open. And here's the thing no one's saying out loud. This region is up for grabs. Right, left, or somewhere in the middle, it has not been decided, and the people deciding it might be the ones who shrug and stay home. So stick with me this hour. We are going to break it down. We are going to talk about how this affects you, and you will walk away knowing what to do with it. Amanda Blackwood in on KFBK. Now the latest from the news desk.
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0: Here are the latest headlines from the KFBK newsroom. A man's been federally charged for trying to get into Sacramento International with an explosive device that, according to Department of Justice officials, could have potentially damaged an aircraft. Federal agents say they were alerted after 49-year-old Kamanji Jones of Sacramento was caught allegedly passing through a TSA checkpoint on May 30th with the device, as well as a knife, a lighter, scissors, an aerosol can, zip ties, and five cell phones in his carry-on bag. He was charged June 2nd with several charges, including unlawfully possessing explosive material in an airport. Agents say they found one of the phones had a 15-minute timer ready to start. San Francisco Supervisor Connie Chan and State Senator Scott Wiener, both advancing in the race now for the congressional seat long held by Nancy Pelosi. Despite Pelosi endorsing Chan, Chan has 20.6% compared to Wiener's 41.3% of the vote. Reports say battery manufacturer LiCap Technologies has received an $11.3 million grant from the California Energy Commission's CalSTART program. Sacramento Business Journal reports that'll help the battery maker build out its new manufacturing site in Sacramento. Your next update in 30 minutes. I'm Scott Carr. Now traffic and weather together on KFBK, Sacramento's News Radio.
4: 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In Penryn, an accident eastbound 80 before Penryn. A couple of cars at the center divide, debris in the left lane. An emergency crew is on the way to the scene. Did you know a billboard can save a baby's life? 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
29: Now, Sacramento weather.
5: Plenty of sunshine this afternoon, hot with a high 94 to 98, clear for tonight, low for the rest of your Thursday, 56 to 60. Sunshine, hot for Friday, high 96 to 100, and Saturday, high 86 to 90. I'm AccuWeather's Andy Robb on KFBK, Sacramento's News Radio.
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7: ABC News. I'm Brian Clark. President Trump said this morning on social media that the four Republicans who voted for a resolution that would limit his war powers in Iran were unpatriotic. Later today, he was asked in the Oval Office if the U.S. would resume military operations if American troops were killed.
8: It would be a good reason. I'd be honest with you. If they killed U.S. troops, I think I would do that very quickly.
7: So far, there's still no deal to end the war and reopen the Strait of Hormuz. The president was speaking after he announced a $700 million initiative to boost the coal industry.
8: It was set aside for the Green New Scam, but the Green New Scam is history.
7: The plan includes construction of two new coal plants in West Virginia and Alaska. They would be the nation's first since 2013. Secretary of Agriculture Brooke Rollins says the government's responding to the New World screwworm detected on a cow on a ranch in South Texas.
9: The food supply is not compromised at all. This is not a disease. It is not a virus. It is simply an insect that lands in a wound and lays eggs that like to eat the flesh around the wound.
7: Food industry experts are concerned this could push prices higher. The Treasury Department has imposed sanctions on a new group of Cuban officials, including the country's president, as the administration continues to pressure the communist regime. Former National Security Advisor John Bolton set to plead guilty to illegally retaining national security information. ABC's Chief Justice Correspondent Pierre Thomas has more.
10: The source that I spoke to said that this involves Bolton allegedly storing classified information, or excuse me, national security information in diaries, not that he took actual documents from government offices and retained them.
7: Colorado appeals court reversed homicide convictions against two paramedics who injected Elijah McClain with ketamine in 2019. You're listening to ABC.
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0: Hello, hello. 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It is Thursday, June the 4th, which for some of us may feel like a normal Thursday, but for people in the election biz, this is the day after the day after. If you were paying attention at all, we all know that the California primary was on Tuesday, right? Votes are still certainly being counted, and that may take a while, which is kind of a conversation in and of itself. But as of this day, you know, something I did not know if I would ever say in my time living in California, a Republican candidate may very much be leading the race for governor, right? Steve Hilton, former Fox News host, is out front in many polls. Javier Becerra is second. Tom Steyer, who spent so much money, a sickeningly amount of money, finished third and did not get that job, the second big job he's really tried for. And that is just at the top of the ballot. You know, I had the great pleasure on Tuesday of getting to do some election night coverage here in the station. And there were some surprises. There were some things I was not surprised about. There were some things that I was surprised about really locally. Most the Kevin Kiley race is really interesting. The Doris Matsui, Mai Vang race is really interesting. And at the Sacramento County level, you know, those seats are not, people don't have term limits as county supervisors. It's normally one of the, if you're going to be in civic service, as I hear from folks who have been mayors and supervisors and other roles, a county supervisor is a pretty nice gig to get. So if you are doing that and you enjoy it, folks usually stay in that seat for a long time. Here in Sacramento, Phil Cerna Jr., obviously Phil Cerna's legacy, longtime Sacramento family. Phil Cerna's Jr. has been in that role 15 years, will be 16 when he leaves it. And that's a big open seat. There's only five of those. So one person taking that is a pretty significant shift. But all we know at this point is that the primary is done. We know who our top twos are in all of those races. We know who's moving forward. And what we want to figure out is, what does it actually all mean? What does it mean for the governor's race? What does it mean for California? What does it mean for you? My guest today, I could not be more thrilled to have, has spent two decades plus inside of California campaigns, understands the maps, understands the math, has been working as an elected outside of that work, has been a mayor, has been a county supervisor. I am so extremely thrilled to have you with us today. Welcome to the program, Matt Rexrode.
1: Thank you for having me.
0: So I want to get into this kind of off the bat. I know you're as nerdy as me, if not more nerdy than me, when it comes to election data and coverage. I'm sure you had some opinions going into Tuesday about maybe what you thought would happen. Here we are a couple days later, some votes to count, but some has shaken out. Just big picture, how does this feel as an after, kind of based on what you thought and what kind of shook out?
1: Well, on behalf of everyone who's a campaign professional out there in the world, the Thursday after an election is never, ever just an easy time. So usually it takes a few days and we're counting ballots and we're doing other things, but it's never really over. Spouses think it ends at 8 o'clock on election night, and they would be incorrect because clients still call. They're still very stressed out.
0: So don't book a vacation for Wednesday after. Give it a couple of weeks.
1: Give it a little time. Yeah, that's right. And actually, I would just disagree with you on one thing in the opening, which is I think in the Kiley seat, we don't know who that top two is yet. In fact, if I were to guess, I would say Dr. Pan probably makes it into that top two.
0: Okay.
1: There's a lot of ballots to count. And so the county registrars are figuring that out. I think of the ballots that still need to be counted throughout the state, they're far more Democratic than the ballots that we've already had counted. So you're going to see some changes, and people are going to have all kinds of conspiracy theories on why that happened. But there are some races here locally that are going to still change a little bit.
0: Yep. You know, we talked about that on election night, like looking into it. I think everybody on that night, right, they have their team and they're looking at the numbers and they're seeing what came in first, which are all the mail-ins. Mm-hmm. So you get this big wave of data and then people pontificate about it. And it's, well, the mail-ins in California tend to skew older, tend to skew Republican, tend to, in this election in particular, and our panelists over the course of the night all said the same thing. They actually held on to their ballot much longer than they normally do. And it was because of the gamesmanship of this top two system and feeling like I don't want to waste my vote. Now, I will say in full disclosure, we're all kind of nerdy in the industry people. I don't know if everybody was doing that. I'd ask, you know, what trends did you see? Was it the traditional, the mail-ins were the older and the Republicans and the younger, or was this a little different?
1: No, if you looked around the state, you saw Republican turnout being predominantly higher throughout all throughout the state, overall, right, more so than Democrats than would have been expected. And there were a lot of people who were making conclusions about what the overall turnout would be in this primary.
0: Mm-hmm.
1: And it's going to end up not being accurate because a lot of those people were holding their ballots because a lot of stuff was changing.
0: Right.
1: And I go back, and if I can remind those listeners who can remember 2003, and I actually don't remember this because I was on, had left after the 2002 election. Gray Davis had just been reelected. I went to Iraq and I came back and people were like, Matt, you're never going to believe it, but we're going to elect a different governor.
0: Uh-huh.
1: And there's Schwarzenegger's going to be the governor. I was like, really? That's crazy. I didn't actually believe them. I'm like, well, who else is running against him? And they're like, oh, Arnold from Different Strokes. And they had, you know, there's some porn star running. And I was like, oh that's crazy. It was madness. And
0: yes.
1: So Peter Ueberroth and as I understand it, during that time, a lot of people held their ballots because so much stuff was changing by the day. And then I think somebody, Cruz Bustamante might even have entered that and run it sometime. There was all kinds of craziness going on. Well, 3 weeks ago, Eric Swalwell was on the verge of being governor of California.
0: Right.
1: And a little bit before that, Katie Porter was the presumed nominee or Democratic
0: favorite. I mean, I think Becerra was in single digit. It was like 6%, 5%, not that much higher than Mahan coming out the gate.
1: If there was a huge kerfuffle not too long ago where there was a debate. It actually happened, and Becerra wasn't even let up on the stage.
0: Right.
1: He didn't
0: asked to step out.
1: Yeah,
0: but to bow out.
1: But bow out. Let's all get behind one person.
0: You're dividing the votes.
1: They had a significant debate in the history of this, you know, election as we look back on it, and the guy who's most likely to end up being the next governor of California wasn't even invited to the party.
0: You know, I don't know that anyone, I mean, some people could have seen the Swalwell implosion. I don't know that many did, right, seeing that going into that. You know, do you think, you know, what do you think about this in this criticism of, and really Chad Bianco kind of got it at the end too, right? It starts to get into the math is shaking out. It's getting more absolute. There is a tribal feeling of, look, it's not you, but at least throw your weight in for the team. And there's a pressure, but also, there's something to waiting a little bit, and we only have 1 minute to go to break, but I'll get your quick thoughts.
1: Two points. One is, you'll never convince me in a million years that the Democratic members of Congress who endorsed Eric Swalwell to be the next governor of California did not know about his shenanigans when they endorsed him. They hung out with the guy for 15 years. They knew that.
0: Right.
1: And the other part about it is, it's really easy for us to objectively look at the situation and ask people to drop out. You don't understand. These candidates have committed their year of their lives. Chad Bianco is totally dedicated to the idea of being governor.
0: Yep.
1: To ask him in the course of a 48-hour period when he's built all of this time and energy and money and everything, his family's vested in it, and say, oh, we want you to step aside, that's a pretty tall ask. That's a big deal. And I know that, I mean, Tony Thurman, and forever people will be able to say, you would have wanted Becerra to drop out, and he didn't.
0: Right. Well, and people gave Katie the same criticism, right? Well, you conceded the day after. Well, girl, you lost before today. But, right, there is something to say. Cycle, and we'll get into this after the break. That person, that human person, sacrificed greatly for where they're at. And it's a lot of Monday morning quarterbacking on what you would have, should have. So we will hear the latest on the streets with Clark Reed, and we will be back soon.
2: 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Have an accident in Newcastle. It's eastbound 80 before Newcastle Road. It's the left lane blocked by the emergency crew. Things are stopped from Penryn Road. They do have a tow on the way, however. 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
0: Welcome back in, my friends. 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We have an amazing guest with us today, and I hope to get to a lot of your questions. I'm not going to take calls this time just because I really want to be able to save the time so that we can hear directly from our incredible guest, former county supervisor, former mayor of Woodland, former vice mayor, and a million other jobs in between, current principal and other things, Republican strategist and political strategist extraordinaire, Matt Rexroad.
1: Well, thank you.
0: Of course. So I do want to get to some of the questions that I got between the other night and today, knowing that I was going to have the opportunity with you. And I can't move past this on governor's race. Many Republicans right now feeling like, holy Moses, I got somebody in the race this time, right? Much as back in 2006, it's going to be Arnold Schwarzenegger. Oh my gosh, really? Okay. So, right, there was all this hubbub. Maybe there's going to be two Republicans, maybe this, maybe that. But what happened was there's one in there, and moderate for many intents and purposes, against, right, Javier Becerra, also quite moderate for many intents and purposes. However, they made it through, and now the math of a general election is the reality. Can it happen for Hilton?
1: It's incredibly unlikely that a Republican is going to be elected governor of California. And I know that there'll be people, there's people driving off the road or cursing me right now or
0: they're
1: whatever
0: very upset.
1: Else.
0: But why? Explain the math of how this is going to break down.
1: Well, for a couple reasons. One is, and I've taken some heat for this from a lot of different people, but if you just look historically at the historical fact that the president in the White House during a midterm election, that the political party of that president usually takes it in the shorts in that midterm election. And so we have some the Republicans as a whole are going to have a really difficult time. And this is not anything about California. This is just true nationally. Historically, we'll lose 20 to 40 seats. But then when you factor in that the president of the United States is very unpopular in the state of California, it makes it even worse. It makes it even more difficult. And so there are a lot of people who talk about the idea of rebranding the Republican Party in California or making it unique, or that somehow the Yolo County Republican Party is going to be different than the other party. Well, while we've been talking just today The Republican Party has been mentioned on national TV shows, on Fox News, CNN, and they're being defined. You have no ability to undefine yourself as a Republican right now.
0: Right.
1: And so, and the Hilton campaign embraced the endorsement of Donald Trump, which yes. helped them be the top vote getter. So yep. that's a great thing for him. But yep. that doesn't work out so well in November when you want to not highlight that. You want to highlight other things. And so it helped the Hilton campaign this past Tuesday. Good for them. But it makes it a really tough slog in November. And it's a very it's going to be a nationally partisan election. And that's going to be difficult.
0: Well, and I think the Tom Steyer example was you can't buy authenticity. So, okay, Steve Hilton. And so from one end, from a strategy standpoint, Trump's going to give you the endorsement. It's going to push you over the top. You're going to make it through June, right? That's part of the calculus. So, well, all right, I'm a be on the Trump train right now, but immediately thereafter, I'm going to have to appeal to the middle in another way. And that's part of the strategy. And I'm going to brand myself this way. I'm going to communicate this way. Well, okay. Maybe people are going to believe you or maybe not. But Tom Steyer spent a lot of money and a lot of influencers and a lot of people to try to make you see him a way. And people called BS and said doesn't feel authentic. So how can Steve, I don't want to say flip-flop, but how do you distance yourself then from an endorsement that got you through June and not fall in the same trap as, homie, we saw who you were then. You can't change it up now.
1: Well, think about Tom Steyer spent at least $220 million and more. And I read something that he's talking about doing a ballot curing process and recounts, mm-hmm. and that would be just millions more. But mm-hmm. at this point, he's just lighting cash on fire. but if what do you know, honestly, about Tom Steyer after $220 million?
0: Mm-hmm.
1: What do you know about him? I mean, is he a good person? Does right. he have a family? I don't have any idea.
0: Well, you know, Kitty and I talked about, okay, Tom, if hindsight, mm-hmm. if we were your team and said, you know what, instead of that, go ahead and spend $100 million on commercials, but spend $100 million on doing some kind of incredible public work. Build some incredible housing. Do a thing and go, hey, guys, look at this thing I did. You want me? You're going to get more of that. Like,
1: well,
0: commercials, what the heck?
1: Well, but the one I'm actually more what I'm trying to mention or trying to make the point of is that was the content of the commercials. I mean, so what right. do you know about him? So and actually the same criticism was leveled against Meg Whitman when she ran for governor against Jerry Brown.
0: Right.
1: She spent a lot of money. But what did you know about her? Well, my understanding is that Meg Whitman, I don't know her well. I've met her a few times, but that she's this incredibly nice person who mm-hmm. likes national parks and she likes going hiking and stuff. Well, that would have been a great thing to
0: right.
1: include.
0: Right, let me relate to you.
1: Yeah, let me relate to you.
0: Authentically, as a human.
1: So this billionaire dude who dances horribly, I mean, not that I should be able to criticize him for dancing horribly, because I also, my wife will testify to the fact I dance horribly, but he dances horribly, he looks like a dork, and he's running around, he's not like anyone else. And if they could tell some stories about how he was brought up, or a struggle he had, or overcame something, but he's going to largely have flushed $220 million down the toilet. He never tried to get out of the far left lane, and his money has evaporated, basically, and he's left no lasting legacy on that campaign after spending that much money. It's ridiculous.
0: So I'll end it out. You know, we'll go to break here in a second. This is the last that we will talk governor, and then we'll bring it back more local when we come back. But what if you were advising the Hilton campaign? Obviously, he doesn't want to run it to lose. What do you do right now to try to give you a chance at a potential victory in November?
1: I don't have any advice. I think this is going to be a really tough election. It's going to be really hard for Hilton to get there. He can try to relate, but, you know, he's a great spokesperson to be on Fox News. But, you know, does California want to elect a guy with a British accent who doesn't like to wear collared shirts most of the time? I mean, and so I don't.
0: It is interesting.
1: He's got to figure out a way to relate. How that is, I don't know. You know, he's got a big challenge. And actually, one of his bigger challenges is, will the Becerra campaign even acknowledge he exists? If you're the Becerra campaign, why give that guy any oxygen? Just go about your day.
0: Just let it ride.
1: Yeah, let
0: That's
1: it ride.
0: Interesting. Well, and there is the argument about turnout, you know, and what it will be. And I think it always goes back to this moment where people go, well, then just get more people to participate. a lot harder, right? A lot harder than maybe everybody thinks it is. And, you know, people are interested to know, you know, I don't think it's going to be the case, but there was some hubbub about in November, if it's Becerra with the ice situation in California. Will people show up? Will people show up to the polls? Will that depress votes? Will it admit? I don't think we, I mean, it was a topic of the day. People want to make a connection. I don't think that was significant.
1: Take the total of all the Democrats who voted for governor on Tuesday, and then take a total of all the Republicans, and it's not close. There's just way more Democrats than our Republicans.
0: It is what it is. Okay, y'all. Well, we will get some latest news from the news desk. We will get traffic. We will bring back this conversation, and we will bring it local. Amanda Blackwood in for John McGinnis on KFBK.
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9: He led one of our nation's largest law enforcement agencies. Now, he leads you through conversation. You can call him the sheriff. John McGinnis.
0: Amanda Blackwood in for John McGinnis today. We have been talking with Matt Rexroad, Republican strategist, former Yolo County supervisor, and one of the sharpest reads on California campaigns that you will find. We broke down the governor's race. Next, we're going to bring it more local. We're going to talk about Kevin Kiley. We're going to talk about Doris Matsui. And we're going to talk about Flo Kofer, who lost the Sacramento City mayor race by 2 points, and she is very close to becoming your next county supervisor. Stay with me. We will break it down and hopefully answer all of your questions. Now, latest from the KFBK Newsroom.
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13: Here are the latest headlines from the KFBK newsroom. Early returns for California's 6th congressional district show independent Kevin Kiley and Republican Michael Stansfield holding the top two spots. An unexpected development in a race that featured several prominent Democrats. Stansfield, a little-known candidate with limited resources, has been clinging to second place just ahead of former state senator Democrat Dr. Richard Pan. Police have yet to identify the suspect who shot at least four people, killing an 18-year-old at a high school graduation ceremony in Fairfield Wednesday.
14: I was immediately terrified. This is the third shooting I've witnessed at this school in the last 3 years.
13: Amanda Prieto could hear the scene unfolding. She spoke with KCRA.
14: It did not sound like an automatic gun. It was single shots.
15: Wednesday's ceremony was for Samyetto High School, a continuation school on the campus of Fairfield High School. Fairfield police say the person who died was 18 years old. The hospitalized victims are aged 11, 20, and 25. Witnesses say the shooting happened as pictures of graduates were being taken. I'm Daniel Martindale.
13: President Trump is accusing Democrats of trying to steal open primary elections in California, making the claim on social media Wednesday without providing evidence of how that might be allegedly happening.

0: 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Lots of good programming there. You can hear all of John's shows. You can hear all of my shows. You can hear this one again because it was just so Emmy winning and fantastic because of my illustrious guest, former Yolo County Supervisor, former Mayor of Woodland, protector of the people of California, Matt Rexrobe. Thank you for staying with us.
1: Thank you.
0: Okay, so I want to bring it local. We talked a little bit before the break about governor's race. And again, lots of crystal balling. All the votes aren't in. As of this moment, Secretary of State's office. So again, I will say these folks have a long time to get results in. The final certified results aren't until July 10th, but hopefully this happens much faster. But with at least the numbers we have in now, let's talk about it. District 6, right? This was the Kevin Kiley versus every Democrat that wanted to test their name ID locally, right? And not to be too glib about it, Prop 50 did a recut up, changed the districts up. You know, Kevin had to make a determination where he was going to run, D5, D6. He is from Rockland, right? So obviously ran. However, he did not run as a Republican, and many remember him as such. He has had an interesting time dealing with the Trump administration. So I don't know how much the new districting, how much that, I don't know. But what I know is for Kevin, he decided to run as an independent, which is often just doomed and the worst advice that you could get. And he was up against a slate of local names that people would know. And no offense to any of the other people, but I'll talk about the people I know. Obviously, Dr. Pan is somebody that we all know very well. Tan Ho, current DA, Martha Guerrero, mayor of West Sac, you know, and others. So with all that said, numbers are in right now, more to be counted, but Kevin Kiley has 26.8% of the vote, about 28,000 votes. Now in second place, Michael Stansfield, the other, or I shouldn't say the other, the Republican in the race at 22, and then Dr. Pan now at 22, at about 22. Not that different. As we said, the votes that have come in large part are mail-in and tend to skew a little bit more right. We would expect as more comes in, it's going to go a little bit more left, more Democrats. So do you think crystal ball, this is closer than it was last time.
1: Well, actually,
0: who's the top two?
1: The top two will end up, I guess, will end up being Kevin Kiley and Dr. Pan.
0: Uh-huh.
1: And that seat is, I'm not looking at my numbers right now, but I believe that Vice President Harris won that seat by 10 points this past time. So it's incredibly difficult for a non-Democrat to be able to win that seat. But, you know, in this case, the reason that Congressman Kiley was able to do that is you had such a divided Democratic field. And so you and I were just talking about before the break, asking people to drop out of the race.
0: Right.
1: If several of those Democrats would have dropped out of the race, we wouldn't be having, this would be a footnote. We would be moving on.
0: I feel like this is the Dr. Pan curse. He keeps dealing with this.
1: Yeah, he does. I get it. But you know, it's a free country and people get to run for office.
0: Yep.
1: And in this case, Kevin Kiley, you know, when all of this was going down and he was doing the, you know, the bachelorette, the Warriors, I'm not going to run for this seat. I'm not going to run for this seat. Who's going to be the lucky seat that is able to have me?
0: Who receives my rose?
1: Yeah. And who's going to get that? I didn't have moving to as an independent, you know, on my list of things that for considering, but it's smart and it worked in this seat. This wouldn't have worked if he'd run against Tom McClintock or any of these other possibilities that he had. In this seat, it worked. There was a divided Democratic field with people who were probably not going to get out of the race. And in fact, they did not.
0: Yep.
1: And a dream for him would have been actually if that this Republican, who nobody seems to know, and he's been described as kind of a lunatic to me, that if he hadn't been in the race, then that would have been a totally different set of circumstances. But Kiley may end up being, you know, if this ends up working out and things stay the way they are, and I don't think they will, it could be an amazingly smart move, right? And to be able to pull this off.
0: So let me ask this, and in this, you know, I think there was a lot of conspiracy theory, maybe it's too strong of a word, a lot of strong perception and feeling that the Democrats used Prop 50 to their advantage and that each choice was for advantage. And in this particular district, if you modeled it, right, Kamala was up by 6 points here, right, if they modeled that same scenario. So very much as you said, it on paper, right, should have gone that way. How did Kevin convince people, or are they even considering it? Because this is the second part of my question.

0: getting through the primary as an independent is one thing. Getting elected or reelected and trying to serve in the U.S. House as an independent seems quite a lonely quest.
1: Oh, it's another difficult situation. I mean, he's won the first round, right? He's been able to do that. But
0: right.
1: He's got a long slog to be able
0: to
1: get to Congress.
0: I mean, can you govern? Who do you align with? How are you a success? You could be the historical first independent congressman elected, and how are you then successful when you get there?
1: Well, that's going to be up to him to determine. I would argue that it's actually really hard for one individual member of Congress to be super successful right now and come back and be able to say, well, I've done X, Y, and Z. And I will tell you, here in the Sacramento region, until she had a challenge, I don't know what Doris Matsui would have been known for over the last 20 years.
0: So maybe over the last year. You know, let's go
1: there.
0: She's
1: done a lot over the last year. But honestly, before 2 years ago, and I know that, you know, my friends from West Sacramento will say, oh, we got flood control and
0: right.
1: some of these
0: infrastructure.
1: Other things. But some of those things, you're just alive and you're a member of Congress from Sacramento where we have a flooding issue and you're going to be able to solve it. But has she made a substantial difference? And I think some of these challenges that people like Mike Thompson and Doris Matsui have actually made them better public servants.
0: So let's speak to that. So we'll hop over to District 7, which is Doris Matsui and obviously other folks in the race. Mai Vang, local folks know, you know, Mai has been in public service here for a long time. She is I am a socialist candidate. I'm a progressive candidate. These are my DSA beliefs on my financial. She's very honest about how she feels. So if there's anything you want to know about her.
1: Nobody listening to KFBK shares those views. There's nobody out there. If there is one, it might be Angel Barajas in Woodland who's listening. He might be the
0: only
1: one. Doing
0: research so to see what we're talking about. But I say it to say she's very direct about where she stands. So if you want to know about her, go to her website and you will know. Then we also have Zachary Wooden in this race, who is the Republican right now. If we look at vote count, Doris is carrying at 30%, and Mai and Zachary are within 200 votes. So I say it to say, inside baseball, obviously in my chamber days, we worked in a direct advocacy relationship with the Matsui office, and I could tell you all of the amazing things they did, but they're not sexy things. It's broadband access, it's healthcare, it's stuff like that. The challenge might be, however, that office is quite austere, right? It's very serious, it's very formal, right? At the same time, Congressman Ami Bera's office, I interacted with their office, and it was kind of more convivial. It was kind of more like you have a friend. Is he more accessible, right? Both of them doing what they're doing, but my experience as a citizen in the region is one seemed a bit more accessible to me than the other, and I was in a position of privilege. Yep. So I say all that to say, you know, how much of... You know, Doris's campaign really is running on experience, and that you need to have experience when you're there. However, that experience might sometimes cause a bit of a blind spot of connecting back with your local folks. And she fell under a lot of fire when, I mean, the bee blew her up for, why aren't you meeting with people? Why aren't you doing town halls? Why aren't you connecting with the people?
1: If you have all this experience and you're confident about it, go in and sit down with the people in the Sacramento Bee and tell them your story. If you can't do that, then you probably shouldn't be in Congress. I mean, you got to be able to go in there and make your case. If you're not, I find that to be pathetic, actually.
0: Well, and it was my point that I argued, and I am, you know, a Doris fan for lots of reasons. But in this instance, you know, when folks were really freaked out and they just wanted to be heard, and what are you going to sit in an auditorium and people are going to yell at you? Maybe, because they're really angry. But it's service, and you got to hear it, because sometimes, you know, when we get in our bubble, we get a little out of touch with the folks that actually choose you to be their representative voice. It's hard to do meet their needs when you don't listen.
1: I know I'm biased, and you know, I actually read the Sacramento Bee every day, but you know, I have a lot of clients who are Republicans who don't want to go interview with the Sacramento Bee for their endorsement. Mm-hmm. And actually, I can prove in polling that in many places up in the foothills, having the endorsement of the Sacramento Bee is a negative. Your opponent could use it against you. If you're endorsed by the Bee, I do not want to vote for you.
0: Yep.
1: But you've got to be able to walk into a room and say, this is my vision for the country, the county, whatever, and do that. And I know that when I held elected office, I actually loved and cherished those opportunities to go into a hostile crowd and just say, bring it. This is what I believe. Stand by it. You don't like it? Vote for somebody else.
0: Right.
1: You're good.
0: Right.
1: And I don't know why Doris Matsui, with all of her experience, can't walk into a room and make her case.
0: Do you think Maya's going to make it into these top two?
1: Actually, I just hope she does, because I think this pressure on Congresswoman Matsui is good for democracy and good for Sacramento.
0: You know, I very much am of the same mind, and we're going to have to take it to break. We have one more segment, and we're going to break down very much the same potential narrative, same race dynamic playing out with our Sacramento County Board of Supervisors, right? You have Eric Guerra, a known kind of Sacramento commodity. You have Flo Kofer, who ran for mayor, came within 2 points.
1: Don't count out Dr. Flo.
0: Never do. And I will tell you, and some of you know this, Flo Kofer is a dear friend of mine. I have known her for years and years. We disagree on practically everything politically. However, she is smart, she is a hard worker, and she can articulate her vision. So I think, you know, my homework to voters is you need to go understand what that vision is that's being articulated, because as Maya's as well, Flo is very progressive, and she's telling you.
1: But if you go ask Dr. Flo to go talk to the Sacramento Bee, she's going to be there in a heartbeat. She's going to make her case.
0: That's very true.
1: For what her vision for Sacramento County is.
0: That's a bit of a friendly environment for her. A little bit of editorial. So I'm going to take us to break. We will get the latest with traffic. Clark, let us know what's going on the roads.
2: 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Eastbound 80 before Newcastle Road. A couple of cars to the center divide, but the emergency team is in the left lane. And now it's solid from Horseshoe Bar Road. They do have a tow on the way. That's the good news. 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
0: Hello, hello, my friends. It is Amanda Blackwood and for John McGinnis on KFBK News Radio, 93.1 FM, 1530 AM, live everywhere on the iHeartRadio app. This is the last segment that we get, and I want to just give an extra mega special thank you for spending this hour with me, Matt Rexroad. Thank you so very much.
1: Yeah, let's do it.
0: And listeners, thank you so much for checking in. Thank you for the text. I'm trying to also ask your questions that are coming through via text so that we got the most of our airtime. So I want to bring it super mega local here. We just before the break, we're talking about a board of supervisors in the county of Sacramento, District 1. This is a very, very close race. Phil Cerna was in that seat for a long time. And again, not termed out. He'd for his other reasons, he's moving on and he's doing other things. So these seats don't come open very often. And there's only five of them. And I would ask you, give our listeners a little bit of, you know, we know there's a city, we know there's a county, we know they do different things, but the sheer size of the budget of Sacramento County, what it does, if you're a supervisor, what are you doing when you're on that board?
1: Well, I would argue that, well, it's factually true. Counties are a subdivision of the state of California. And so at the cities, you have a lot more discretion in terms of what you spend your money on. You can send it to police and fire. But within the county, you have a board of supervisors with budgetary authority. They basically administer federal and state programs. And, for the candidates running, there's a political perception to that in terms of leading a region. But I don't know off the top of my head, but my guess is the Health and Human Services budget of Sacramento County is probably about that department is about the size of the city of Sacramento's budget, because
0: right.
1: You just have so much that's there within that department with all those state and federal dollars that run through it. And so, somebody trying to come from a small city to the Board of Supervisors, it's a big jump in terms of the total budget allocation for those entities.
0: Right. It very complex in the nature of that, right? So not to get into a whole conversation.
1: And a lot less discretion. The state says you have to do this. You got to run the programs and make the trains run on time.
0: So I ask in that regard, right? Okay, you've got these five seats. It looks like your others won't change, right? Your other Patrick Kennedy's making it through. Your other folks are staying. So assuming that they stay how they have been, you kind of know what to expect out of votes. In this fantasy situation, you have a Flo Kofer very far on the left. You have an Eric Guerra, much more moderate and has been in governance in the city of Sacramento. So, you know, Flo, again, has run and she has been in civic, appointed positions, but not been in leadership. So you have a person saying what they're going to do who hasn't done it yet. You have a person who has been in a city space and you kind of know where they're going to go. Given that the budget of the county is a little bit more prescriptive, right? Not as discretionary. Adding this new player to that group of five, how much influence do they have? Is it a lot of pontificating about new progressive policies, but there's nothing you can change? Are you cutting sheriff's budgets? Are you in? What is that? The hypothetical opinion of that supervisor, how much is bully pulpit and how much is real policy making, change making activity?
1: A member of the Board of Supervisors needs to have policy chops to be able to do that. And I think that both of the leading candidates for that Cerna seat both have the policy chops to be a good supervisor. In the Sacramento area, all of the theater has been, actually, when it's not the city of Davis doing something crazy in their city council meetings, it's actually the city of Sacramento with people jumping up on podiums and yelling and screaming and all kinds of drama and madness with Steinberg unable to control what's going on in City Hall and city council meetings.
0: That was rough.
1: And for Eric Garris offers an entirely, and I really don't know Eric. I have a lot of friends who are huge fans of his, but that he's an insider guy, right? He's going to be able to text everyone and communicate, and he could build this coalition of people kind of in the background, just making stuff happen.
0: Yep.
1: I view Flo, from what I've observed, and I'm once again an entirely third-party observer, but she's this incredibly smart, articulate African-American speaker. And I think her impact on county government is going to be felt beyond the boundaries of Sacramento County. And neither one of those leadership styles is wrong.
0: Right.
1: They're just very different. And so the people of Natomas and that area of northern Sacramento County, they have a clear choice. I mean, their politics probably aren't that much different. But in terms of the style of leadership, they really couldn't be much more different.
0: Well, I would maybe argue that their politics might be a bit different. But this is the homework, right? And this is what I ask all of us. If you're in that district, if you are voting on that race, use this time to really understand where those candidates are on issues that are going to affect your lives. I would urge you to look at their websites, understand where they're at, engage with their offices, because you will be making a decision. And, you know, as we said going into this, obviously Deborah Ortiz, former state senator, threw herself into the mix. It did not make it through to the top two, but that's about, at this point, I mean, 5,000 votes that likely are probably going to go probably Cofer's way. So, you know, in our last minute together, what is your view of how this region is going to look next year?
1: I don't know. For this region, I mean, unfortunately, we have after Prop 50, we have all these rural portions of California that aren't going to be very well served. So like Ami Vera is going to have to head up into the foothills a little bit with a district he wants to represent. And he's going to have to get to know those people because they don't know him and they don't necessarily like the people from down below. And so I think rural politics is going to play a big role.
0: All right. You heard it here. Thank you all so much for spending this hour with me. Again, get yourself registered. Get yourself engaged. If you know any of these people that have been going through this race, give them a call and tell them, you know, good job. Take a moment of rest because November is going to come fast and furious. Thank you so much, Matt. Thank you so much for listening. Amanda Blackwood and for John McGinnis on KFBK.
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31: 4 o'clock now at KFBK News Radio, and good Thursday afternoon to you. I'm Kitty O'Neill. And stories now trending. Fairfield police asking for the public's help after a fatal shooting outside Wednesday night's high school graduation ceremony. President Trump appears ready to make a controversial nomination for attorney general and a full review of Prop 47 spending by the state's corrections board. Right now, we have traffic and weather together, and in for Dana Hess today in traffic, it's Clark Reed.
14: Hi, Kitty. And we have an accident eastbound 80 after Madison Avenue. A couple of vehicles now over the shoulder, but it has things stop and go from Cap City. Westbound 80, the off-ramp to Watt, there's a vehicle that ran into the fence. It's over the shoulder now and out of the lanes. And in Elk Grove, an accident. Northbound 99 after Stockton, those two vehicles though have been moved over the shoulder too. Traffic on the 10s every 10 minutes, mornings and afternoons. Clark Reed, KPK News Radio, 93.1 FM, 1530 AM.
32: Mainly clear for the rest of your Thursday. Tonight's low, 56 to 60. Friday, sunshine, high 96 to 100. Plenty of sun on Saturday, the high 86 to 90. And a high again, 86 to 90 on Sunday. I'm AccuWeather's Andy Robb on KFBK, Sacramento's News Radio.
31: 93 degrees in Sacramento, 92 in Roseville, and 91 in Granite Bay. Your top local story, police in Fairfield are asking the public for information after a fatal shooting in the parking lot of a high school graduation ceremony. ABC's Alex Stone reports.
33: An 18-year-old victim of the shooting is dead, and three more victims who are 11, 20, and 25 years old are injured after the shooting in the parking lot of Fairfield High School on Wednesday evening. A graduation ceremony had concluded for Sam Yeto Continuation High School. About 1,000 people attended the event. Fairfield police say there are hundreds of potential witnesses. At this time, police say there is no ongoing threat to the public and they are following up on leads. Alex Stone, ABC News.
31: Your top national story, President Trump says he'll nominate Todd Blanche to serve as attorney general, tapping his former personal lawyer who has aggressively pursued the Republican, Trump's agenda while leading the Justice Department in an acting role. News Nation's Joe Khalil says Blanche has an uphill battle, though, in getting confirmed.
0: There are no Democrats that are going to help him out. There are a handful of Republicans who you can imagine might also object to him becoming Attorney General. Many did not like the weaponization fund, which he was sort of the face of. Many didn't like the idea that several of President Trump's perceived political rivals ended up under investigation by this DOJ under the direction of Todd Blanche.
31: And, of course, Pam Bondi was ousted from the attorney general position back in April. More news with KFPK's Joe Michaels.
1: Kitty, a state auditor will be conducting a full review of California's corrections board and how it spent millions of dollars in Prop 47 funds. KFPK's Matt Passini reports.
2: Republican Senator Suzette Valadares has secured approval from the Joint Legislative Audit Committee for a comprehensive audit of the Board of State and Community Corrections regarding its administration of Proposition 47 grant funds. The audit will review whether funded programs are actually reducing reoffending and which organizations are producing measurable results. It'll also examine whether BSCC has adequate oversight to ensure compliance, including the mandated pass-through of at least 50% of funds to community-based providers, and whether taxpayer dollars are being spent efficiently on mental health treatment, substance use services, housing assistance, and job training, or simply being absorbed by administrative overhead. The audit aims to determine exactly where the funds have gone and verify if the state's investment has yielded the promised safety improvements and to ensure fixes if it hasn't. Matt Passini, KFEK, Sacramento's News Radio.
1: Voters in Shasta County appear to have voted out their controversial elections chief. Former elections office worker Joanna Francicut has 56% of the vote over Registrar of Voters Clint Curtis. That as of Wednesday. Curtis has promoted controversial conspiracy theories about voter fraud and supported a ballot measure that would require hand counting ballots and voter ID. Despite appearing to vote him out, Shasta County voters approve that measure, but it conflicts with California election law. If Curtis were to lose the election, he would remain in office until the end of the year through the November election. Shasta County's primary election also had several lengthy voting reporting delays, and a local journalist reported seeing an election worker activate a stun gun. Meantime, President Trump accusing Democrats of trying to steal open primary elections in California. Trump making a Truth Social post about it on Wednesday without providing evidence of how it's allegedly happening. We'll go further in depth on that at 4:17. Meanwhile, changes to Sacramento's motel program have families concerned they'll be left without shelter. KFBK's Noelle Ballard has more.
3: Sacramento's city motel program has this week been replaced by a new emergency shelter voucher program. The city's Julie Hall says the intention was to transition participants into new motel rooms, but as of Tuesday evening, about 20 families were still waiting to learn where they could stay. Some families living at Arden Acres report having motel placements only to arrive and find no rooms available or learning they would need to pay part of the cost under the new program. The families, several of whom have children with disabilities, say this is their only option and are invoking state tenant rights, refusing to leave until safe alternative housing is provided. Hall says if families are unable to obtain motel rooms, they'll be offered shelter at the city's outreach and engagement center while staff continues working on placements. Noelle Ballard, KFBK, Sacramento's News Radio.
1: Uber says they're putting 500 vehicles on the road with a plan to collect data. They'll be using specialized cars to scoop up real-time driving data that can be shared with partners like Waymo. 50 of those 500 cars are expected to be rolling by the end of this summer. It's 4:06, and I'm Joe Michaels on the KFBK Afternoon News with Kitty O'Neill.
31: Thank you, Joe. And move over Walmart. ABC Sherry Preston reports there's a new company atop the Fortune 500.
4: For 13 years, Walmart has claimed the number one spot on the Fortune 500 list. But now, for the first time since 2013, there's a new company up there. And it should surprise no one that it's Amazon. The Fortune 500 ranks companies based on revenue. And in 2025, Amazon's revenue grew by 12%, thanks in part to its growing web services, cloud computing, and advertising businesses. The venerable Walmart is still king when it comes to retail, but those other platforms help propel Amazon to the top spot on the Fortune 500 list. Sherry Preston, ABC News.
31: Okay, and your poll question, I guess we're still in election mode as we continue on here. And what's kind of interesting is President Trump is accusing Democrats of trying to steal the open primary elections here in California. He made a Truth Social post about it, and this is what he said in the Oval Office.
5: We just don't want cheating in our elections. And you see it happening in California. Those numbers are coming down rapidly. They found a lot of mail-in ballots last night, shockingly.
31: Well, the mail-in ballots are coming in because that's how we vote here in California. You know, if they were postmarked by the right date, then they would still be coming in. And what's really interesting is the Republicans are doing remarkably well so far in California, surprisingly so. I mean, we still have Steve Hilton, GOP, at the top of the governor's race. Kind of a surprise. We've got Gloria Romero for lieutenant governor at the top of the race, followed closely by a Democrat, Fiona Ma. So it would not at all be surprising if the Democratic votes came in and those numbers switched a little bit. But I don't know. What do you think? Are we cheating here in California? Is the president right? What do you think? Pound 250 on your smartphone, keyword open mic. We'll get your calls coming up. Right now, more of your top national and international stories. 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
6: From ABC News, I'm Brian Clark. President Trump said this morning on social media that the four Republicans who voted for a resolution that would limit his war powers in Iran were unpatriotic. Later today, he was asked in the Oval Office if the U.S. would resume military operations if American troops were killed.
5: It would be a good reason. I'd be honest with you. If they killed U.S. troops, I think I would do that very quickly.
6: So far, there's still no deal to end the war and reopen the Strait of Hormuz. The president was speaking after he announced a $700 million initiative to boost the coal industry.
5: It was set aside for the Green New Scam, but the Green New Scam is history.
6: The plan includes construction of two new coal plants in West Virginia and Alaska. They would be the nation's first since 2013. Secretary of Agriculture Brooke Rollins says the government's responding to the New World screwworm detected on a cow on a ranch in South Texas.
7: The food supply is not compromised at all. This is not a disease. It is not a virus. It is simply an insect that lands in a wound and lays eggs that like to eat the flesh around the wound.
6: Food industry experts are concerned this could push prices higher. The Treasury Department has imposed sanctions on a new group of Cuban officials, including the country's president, as the administration continues to pressure the communist regime. Former National Security Advisor John Bolton set to plead guilty to illegally retaining national security information. ABC's Chief Justice Correspondent Pierre Thomas has more.
8: The source that I spoke to said that this involves Bolton allegedly storing classified information, or excuse me, national security information in diaries, not that he took actual documents from government offices and retained them.
6: Colorado Appeals Court reversed homicide convictions against two paramedics who injected Elijah McClain with ketamine in 2019. 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
31: And it's 4:10 as we get traffic and weather together. We'll start in the traffic center and in for Dana Hassett's Clark Reed.
9: 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Accident eastbound 80 after Madison Avenue. A couple of cars in the left lane yet. It's stop and go from Cap City now. And westbound 80, the off-ramp to Watt, a vehicle into the fence there at the shoulder. Eastbound Cap City from downtown to 80, a 22-minute drive. Add 15 minutes to your drive. Eastbound 80 from the split to Roseville, 15 minutes. Allow 5 extra to your commute. Southbound 5, downtown to Elk Grove, a 15-minute ride. Give yourself a couple of extra minutes there. Southbound 99, Elk Grove to downtown, 13 minutes. Give yourself 3. And eastbound 50, downtown to Folsom, it's an 18-minute ride at the limit. Northbound 5, downtown to Woodland, 24 minutes. Allow 6 more. And westbound 80, downtown to Davis, 17 minutes. That's rolling well. 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
32: For tonight, mainly clear, low 56 to 60. Tomorrow, sunshine, a high 96 to 100. Saturday, plenty of sunshine, high 86 to 90. And on Sunday, high again, 86 to 90. 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
31: It's 93 in Sacramento, 92 in Elk Grove. So in our poll today, we're talking about the president saying that the Democrats are cheating here in California. And because we had a lot of mail-in ballots. I mean, that's one of the things that he said. But yeah, they will come in because that's how we vote here in California. And I think also it's understood that most of the Republicans voted early, and we're seeing a lot of that. I mean, we are seeing a lot of Republican candidates at the top. Steve Hilton for governor, Republican Gloria Romero for lieutenant governor. We have a Sonia Shaw, who's a very conservative candidate leading for superintendent of public instruction. You know, we have Tom McClintock winning, James Gallagher, Rob Tucker, Republican. You know, Kevin Kiley, who was until late, you know, a Republican, but more, I guess, moderate, independent. But anyway, these things will change, of course, as more Democratic ballots come in. So that's, but are we cheating? The president says we're cheating. So just curious, your take, do you agree? He says that the voting process is now under investigation by the U.S. Attorney's Office in Los Angeles.
10: I have long questioned the mail-in ballots. I would much rather go to a voting place, even though I'm in a wheelchair. I have long...
31: 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All right. 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And actually, we'll go in depth on what the president had to say about it ahead. 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
31: Well, as expected, we'll be counting ballots for a while here in California, but the president has some strong thoughts on that. Here's ABC's Alex Stone.
13: He does have some thoughts on it, Kitty. Yeah, so today, President Trump making a lot of claims about California that Democrats are intentionally slowing down the vote count. The Democrats are trying to steal the votes. By the way, in the governor's race, Fox News host Steve Hilton is leading at this point still as the vote count comes in. And in the mayor's race in L.A., registered Republican Spencer Pratt is in the top two. So Republicans are doing pretty well right now. But the president is saying it's all so bad that the U.S. attorney is going to launch an investigation into Democrats stealing the vote here in California. And it's something that the DOJ, the U.S. attorney here in L.A., is not confirming that they are doing, but no doubt they may do when Trump says that they are doing it. But the president saying this today in the Oval Office.
5: We just don't want cheating in our elections. And you see it happening in California. Those numbers are coming down rapidly. They found a lot of mail-in ballots last night, shockingly.
13: Okay, two things. One is those are ballots that are arriving legally via the U.S. mail. They did not find a bunch of mail-in ballots last night. Those are ballots that the people mailed before Election Day, and they are now arriving. Republican Steve Hilton, he seems to know that this could take a while and doesn't seem to be up in arms about it.
14: As I say, nothing final yet. We're going to wait for the final results. But so far, so good.
13: So from the start, we've explained, I know I was talking about on KFBK on Tuesday morning, that this always takes a while, the main reason being that every registered voter is mailed a ballot here, and that slows things down. The California has chosen more access to voting, higher participation, by sending everybody a ballot instead of the speed of counting ballots. And it can be annoying, you know, we all want to know faster, but ballots have up to a week after Election Day to make it in. Counties have 13 days to count all the votes by law, 30 days to certify the votes, the way it works in the state. And, you know, typically people don't pay attention to California in a presidential race because it typically always goes blue and the electoral votes just go for the Democrat and nobody pays attention to the vote counting is actually still going on for a very long time. And because so many Californians vote by mail, they've got to verify every signature on the ballot to make sure, is that your signature? If it doesn't look like it is, they got to boot it back and come to you and say, hey, want to make sure this is your ballot. LA County's registrar saying that this is going to take days yet to go.
15: Once the processing's done, the counting is actually fast, and we will do updates on a daily basis through the weekend and into next week.
13: And Kitty, when the votes are close, then no winner can be declared. And the other thing, you heard the president say that numbers are going down. He's talking about Republican numbers, but Republicans were mailing back their ballots earlier because they only had fewer choices for Republicans. It was an easier choice to make. They were incentivized to vote early. We knew that going into it, that the early numbers that were counted were going to look artificially high for Republicans. Now, Democrats, they waited because there were 62 candidates for governor on the ballot. Most of those were Democrat, some of them being like Eric Swalwell, who ended up getting out. If somebody had voted super early, they would have voted for him. So Democrats waited until the very end, and it was known going into it Democrats were going to be the ones coming in late. They are coming in now, so the votes that are being counted now do favor, as was expected, do favor Democrats. But it doesn't mean anything illegal is going on. It's the way the state has chosen to set up its elections, and this is just kind of how it goes.
31: All right. ABC's Alex Stone, thanks so much.
13: You got it. Thanks, Kitty.
31: All right. 421, and that is the subject of your poll question. And I think, you know, when we say that, it's not to say there's never been fraud or won't be or anything like that. But in this particular case, that's kind of how California does it. But you can weigh in. #250 on your smartphone. Keyword is open mic. Traffic and weather together right now. In for Dana Hess, we have Clark Reed in the traffic center.
1: 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Accident eastbound 80 after Madison Avenue. There's two vehicles cleared out of the left-hand lane, but it's still slow traffic from about Watt at this point in time. Eastbound Cap City downtown to 80, 21 minutes. Give yourself 14 extra. Eastbound 80 from the split to Roseville is a 16-minute ride. Allow 6 extra. Southbound 5 downtown to Elk Grove, 15 minutes. Allow 3 extra minutes of windshield time. Southbound 99 downtown to Elk Grove, 14 minutes. Give yourself 3 extra. Eastbound 50 downtown to Folsom, 18 minutes. That's at the limit. Southbound 5 downtown to Woodland, 24 minutes. Allow 6 extra. And westbound 80 downtown to Davis is rolling well. 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
32: Mainly clear for the rest of your Thursday. Tonight's low, 56 to 60. Friday, sunshine, high 96 to 100. Plenty of sun on Saturday, the high 86 to 90. And a high again, 86 to 90 on Sunday. I'm AccuWeather's Andy Robb on KFBK, Sacramento's News Radio.
31: It's 88 in Eldorado Hills, 91 in Rockland, and we get some business and money news. It's Kelly Brothers from Cap Trust. Oh, sorry, we've got Bloomberg for you today, but we will have Kelly shortly, but Bloomberg for you on the business report.
4: Wall Street rallied after falling oil prices and yields in the bond market eased the pressure on U.S. stocks. The S&P rose 0.4% for its 10th gain in the last 11 days, a day after dropping from its all-time high. The Dow soared 1.7% to a record. The Nasdaq slipped 0.1%. 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
31: Yeah, how about that? 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
31: Well, we have Donut Day tomorrow, and then just some fun things going on in Sacramento this weekend. There is that Rockland Brew Fest that the Rockland Rotary is doing on Saturday, and we have lots of information there at KFBK.com, the Afternoon News with Kitty O'Neill. They really do this right. And we're also telling you about the FEL Nature Center, the Nature Fest on Sunday. Wonderful family event. So we have both of those going on and online. You can get the information. Something else, you know, if you love Italian food, and I don't know too many people who don't, on Sunday at the Lodi Grape Festival grounds, they're having a big Italian festival, Festa Italiana. And that is Sunday, June 7th from 10 to 4. And they've got all kinds of food. They've got a Italian tenor and band and Italian folk dancers and wine tasting and Italian dance lessons, Italian stilt walkers. They've got all kinds of stuff, a marketplace. So for that particular event, the tickets are $15 at the door. Kids 12 and under are free. And that again is in Stockton. I beg your pardon. They have some vendors from Stockton there. But as I said, yeah, no, this is at the Lodi Grape Festival ground in Lodi. And it's festa-italiana.com for further information. We'll try to load that up too on the kpk.com afternoon news page so you can see all of those things all together. Still to come on our KFBK Afternoon News. We'll have more of your top stories. Sacramento has a new city historian. What's that all about? 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
31: It is 4:30 now at KFBK, and hope you're having a good day. I'm Kitty O'Neill, and here's what's now trending. President Trump saying he'd be honored to meet Iran's new supreme leader if it were to make a deal to end the war. The former Yolo County Sheriff's Lieutenant granted conditional bail in connection with last summer's fatal fireworks explosion near Esparto. And Dignity Health moving forward with plans for an advanced ambulatory care center in Folsom. Traffic and weather together right now. In for Dana Hess, we've got Clark Reed.
1: 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The accident eastbound 80 after Madison Avenue out of the lanes now, but it's still slow from Watt. And westbound 80, the off-ramp to Watt, a vehicle went into the fence at the shoulder and an emergency crew is blocking the right-hand lane there. Save on family essentials at Safeway. 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
32: For tonight, mainly clear, low 56 to 60. Tomorrow, sunshine, a high 96 to 100. Saturday, plenty of sunshine, high 86 to 90. And on Sunday, high again, 86 to 90. I'm AccuWeather's Andy Robb on KFBK, Sacramento's News Radio.
31: We have 92 in Sacramento and 93 in Carmichael. Roseville with 91 degrees now. We start with your top story. President Trump says he's open to meeting with Iran's new supreme leader if there's an agreement to end the war. News Nation's Robert Sherman has more.
0: Well, the president's saying tonight that no matter what the supreme leader has to say, he believes it is possible to get it done. They're more than capable of doing so, but it has to be the right kind of deal. Here's what he said.
5: You're going to find out what the deal is, but the main parts of the deal is they can't have a nuclear weapon. The strait will open immediately. You know, it's going to open immediately. And we've largely swept for mine.
31: Trump is also claiming progress has been made in ending the fighting in Lebanon. 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
2: Kitty, a judge has ruled that the former Yolo County Sheriff's Lieutenant, who's facing murder,

0: Trump said the original plan was to have the back actually be the front and plans to build a new promenade there to open it up. He also noted the Lincoln Memorial reflecting pool renovations were completed Wednesday after being cleaned. And let's get more of your top global and national stories here on KFBK News Radio and live everywhere on the iHeartRadio app.
1: ABC News, I'm Brian Clark. Democrats say they will hold up a key national security bill if President Trump does not replace his pick for temporary director of national intelligence. It's the U.S. mortgage chief, William Pulte, who has no national intelligence background. Today in the Oval Office, the president said,
2: "It's an acting position. It's not a permanent. He's not going to be permanent because, you know, I don't think he'd want to be permanent. But he's a very smart guy, and he may find out some things about the rigged elections, et cetera, et cetera."
1: President said that he intends to nominate Todd Blanche to be the permanent attorney general. He's currently the acting AG, but some key Republicans in the Senate say they want more information about Blanche's background as President Trump's lawyer. Former National Security Advisor John Bolton set to plead guilty to illegally retaining national security information, and sources say he'll pay a fine of more than $2 million. On the eve of the May jobs report, the Dow closed at a new record high, up more than 1%. This is ABC News.
0: All right, and your poll question coming up. President Trump accusing Democrats of trying to steal open primary elections here in California. And he says the voting process is now under investigation by the U.S. Attorney's Office in Los Angeles.
2: We just don't want cheating in our elections. And you see it happening in California. Those numbers are coming down rapidly. They found a lot of mail-in ballots last night, shockingly.
0: Well, those are the ballots that everybody sent out, you know, by the election postmark. I mean, that's how it works here in California. So, aside from that, I guess, do you think there's a lot of cheating going on? We've got a lot of Republicans leading right now because a lot of the GOP voters, I think, voted early. But anyway, #250 on your smartphone, keyword open mic. We'll get your thoughts coming up. 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
7: It's 4:40 at KFBK, and we have traffic and weather together. 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
8: This report is sponsored by True Green, and an accident southbound 99 before Sutterville in the right lane has things slow now from Broadway. Eastbound Camp City, downtown to 80, a 25-minute trek for you right now. Eastbound 80 split to Roseville's taking 16 minutes. Give yourself six extra. Southbound 5, downtown to Elk Grove, a 15-minute ride. Southbound 99, downtown to Elk Grove, is taking 14 minutes. Eastbound 50, from downtown to Folsom, an 18-minute commute. It's at the limit. Northbound 5, downtown to Woodland, 23 minutes right now. And westbound 80, downtown to Davis, 17 minutes. 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
9: Mainly clear for the rest of your Thursday. Tonight's low, 56 to 60. Friday, sunshine, high 96 to 100. Plenty of sun on Saturday, the high 86 to 90. And a high again, 86 to 90 on Sunday. I'm AccuWeather's Andy Robb on KFBK, Sacramento's News Radio.
7: 92 in Sacramento, and Rockland has 90 degrees. All right, poll question today. A lot of Republican candidates doing pretty well so far in California's primary, but as has been explained, especially by pollsters, a lot of the Republicans voted early and Democrats waited to the last minute. So we're about just a little over halfway on the ballot count. So we could see some changes, but President Trump says the Democrats are cheating already. So we're just asking you what you make of that.
10: When you look at everything from the big picture that the Democrats have done, do I find it impossible to believe that the Democrats could rig elections or would rig elections if they could? Absolutely.
11: Anyone with half a brain knows that the Democrats of California have set up this voting way to rig the election, saying that's just the way California has it is a denial.
12: So I'm a little confused. If we're cheating here in California, if there was actual collusion, wouldn't there be a ton of Democrats at the top? I think he's a little mixed up.
13: I could not prove that there is fraud in our election system, but I do not trust the leaders of California. I do not trust that we're having a fair election.
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21: There was a wealthy man in Palm Beach who was offering young girls a way to make money. That man was Jeffrey Epstein, and he had set up a system designed to bring him underage girls. Local police and the federal government would investigate and, by their count, find dozens of victims. Epstein would become one of the world's most infamous predators, a man who could have faced decades in prison but served just 13 months in his own wing of a county jail.
24: Why would you cut this deal with Jeffrey Epstein?
21: Epstein's abuse would span years and cross state lines.
25: New York, Palm Beach, New Mexico, Paris, Virgin Islands, and each one of those residences is an alleged crime scene.
21: I'm ABC's Mark Remillard, and with a team of journalists from the ABC News Investigative Unit, we've traveled around the country to look at Jeffrey Epstein and the allegations of his horrifying abuse, to hear from the girls who suffered it, who are now women fighting to recover from it. Truth and Lies, Jeffrey Epstein.
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7: A new AI robot that obeys verbal commands has been unveiled by Amazon. The global online retailer revealed its new mobile robot today at the Amazon Fulfillment Center near London and said the next generation Proteus can respond to conversational prompts. Well, Sacramento has a new city historian. He started this week, and on his first day on the job, I talked with Ty Smith. He has had 25 plus years at state parks, the last nine or so at the California State Railroad Museum as the museum director there. Now he's working out of the Center for Sacramento History.
3: Yeah, and talk about a hidden gem of Sacramento. Not a little nondescript building down off Richards Boulevard, and it houses one of the most complete old collections of, in California history, dating back to the Gold Rush and before, and then every facet of Sacramento life then moving forward, and it's just chock full of treasures, collections, the McClatchy collection, the, dealing with the Sacramento Bee and the reporting thereof, and city documents and county documents relating to the formation and continuance of government, and just about anything you can imagine in terms of Sacramento life. We house it here in either the form of paper or photographs or dimensional objects.
7: But Smith wants to be engaged with the community today.
3: The real museum in Sacramento is Sacramento itself. It's the communities, it's the longstanding businesses, it's the parks and places where people resort in their leisure time. That's the real museum out there. And so connecting and centering the Center for Sacramento History, not as a place where people come and merely do research or visit on occasion, but a place that connects to people where they are as a real community partner in empowering people's lives and helping them imagine their futures.
7: And maybe shine a light on Sacramento's rich past.
3: You know, really being, as I have often said in my previous work, institution or a museum without walls, drawing that neat connection to people's lives, where they live and where they work, and making sure that history stays top of mind for people, and really raising the profile. I've talked to many people in the last several weeks as I've begun this transition into this new post, and I hear the same thing often. I didn't know we had a city historian, or I didn't know there was a Center for Sacramento History. And so a big part of my job, I think, is to be out there in front, really talking about how history matters and how Sacramento has a lot to say to the world through its past, its present, and its future.
7: And when you talk to Smith as the new city historian, you get the idea he's definitely the right guy for the job.
3: I love Sacramento. There's a lot to say about Sacramento, and I'm glad to be a little part of the group who gets to keep and tell and convene the great stories about what is a world-class city.
7: You can learn more at kfbk.com, the afternoon news with Kitty O'Neill. Hear the whole interview as we thank Ty Smith.
3: Thank you. Let's go make Sacramento history.
7: All right. It's 4:50. We've got traffic and weather together right now. Let's see what's going on out on there on the roads, and then the forecast. We start with Clark Reed in for Dana Hess in the Traffic Center.
8: This report is sponsored by Safeway and have bent fenders southbound 99 before Sutterville. A couple of vehicles in the right lane, yet it's slow from Broadway. Eastbound Cap City downtown to 80, 22 minutes. Give yourself 14 extra. Eastbound 80 from the split to Roseville is a 15-minute ride. Allow yourself 5 extra. Southbound 5 downtown to Elk Grove, 14 minutes. Allow an extra minute. Southbound 99 downtown to Elk Grove is a 14-minute drive. Takes an extra 3 minutes there. Eastbound 50 downtown to Folsom, a 19-minute ride. Just allow an extra minute. Northbound 5 from downtown to Woodland, 24 minutes, allow 6 more, and westbound 80 downtown to Davis, 17 minutes at the limit. 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
9: For tonight, mainly clear, low 56 to 60. Tomorrow, sunshine, a high 96 to 100. Saturday, plenty of sunshine, high 86 to 90. And on Sunday, high again, 86 to 90. I'm AccuWeather's Andy Robb on KFBK. Sacramento's News Radio.
7: 93 in Sacramento, Eldorado Hills 88 degrees, and we have business and money news in for Kelly Brothers, the Bloomberg Report.
6: Wall Street drove a rotation out of chip makers into several other industries after Broadcom's underwhelming outlook tested the artificial intelligence trade. The Dow took in 1.75 points, up 875. The Nasdaq lost 23. The S&P was up 31 points. Airbnb AI, its CEO Brian Chesky is starting a new artificial intelligence lab to develop AI models. Bloomberg has learned Chesky plans to focus on user interaction and design and is in the early stages of funding the lab. He will remain CEO of Airbnb as he continues to transform it into a travel app with new add-on services. Almost half of American adults rely on their parents for financial support as inflation and a volatile stock market strain household finances. That's according to new research from Northwestern Mutual, which finds 42% of all Americans say they are financially dependent on the bank of mom and dad, with 20% thinking they will never become fully independent. Matt Piper, Bloomberg Radio.
7: Wow. That's kind of staggering. Okay. Well, talking about the economy, postage rates are going up again as the United States Postal Service deals with cash flow issues. News Nation's Nick Smith reports price hikes aren't the only changes happening at the USPS.
10: The new rates start with a 4-cent increase to first-class mail forever stamps from 78 cents to 82 cents. Also going up are domestic postcards from 61 cents to 65 cents. International postcards and letters are both going from $1.70 to $1.75, and domestic metered mail will go from 74 cents to 78 cents. Those adjustments work out to just under a 5% rate hike. USPS leaders say the challenge is that mail volumes keep falling, even as the agency remains responsible for delivering to more than 168 million addresses nationwide. The United States Postal Service has been raising rates for years now in an effort to solve the financial problems the agency continues to face. Leaders say higher prices help, but they will not solve the problem alone. The agency relies primarily on postage revenue to keep the system running. Postmaster General David Steiner told lawmakers earlier this year the agency is being forced to make tough choices.
11: We are running out of cash, and we have to make trade-offs.
10: The Postal Service is also drawing attention for a newly proposed rule that would create uniform standards for absentee voting by mail. Under the proposal, the states would provide the Postal Service with lists of eligible mail voters along with a unique ballot barcode. The change follows President Trump's March executive order on elections, which reads in part, the USPS shall not transmit mail-in or absentee ballots from any individual unless those individuals have been enrolled on a state-specific list. However, several states have already signaled they could file legal challenges to this change.
7: Okay, at 4:55 coming up, top stories, traffic, weather. We will hear from Kelly Brothers on the world's first trillionaire. That's ahead on KFK News Radio, live everywhere, iHeartRadio app.
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